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5: Mary McKeown spoke about RFK Jr.'s U-turn when he called on families to get vaccinated.
6: Nothing he said actually made sense. It was lies upon lies. The way he spoke about Fauci and said everything he said was a lie, that is categorically not true and easily disproven. Then he cited another part, 73 studies about something else to do with some other. He just spews absolute nonsense. But I think that it was significant that backed into a corner, and of course no doubt he'll go back in his word at some future point, he did say that, because he had said so many things he's been so sceptical about and said that measles vaccines should be optional at one point. And now, of course, the whole thing has been out of control, not just this year, but last year as well. And now he finally backs down.
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1: Today's forecast, sunshine, maybe rain, potentially hail. 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
1: Mary McKeown spoke about RFK Jr.'s U-turn when he called on families to get vaccinated.
2: Nothing he said actually made sense. It was lies upon lies. The way he spoke about Fauci and said everything he said was a lie, that is categorically not true and easily disproven. Then he cited another part, 73 studies about something else to do with some other. He just spews absolute nonsense. But I think that it was significant that backed into a corner, and of course, no doubt he'll go back in his word at some future point, he did say that, because he had said so many things he's been so skeptical about and said that measles vaccines should be optional at one point. And now, of course, the whole thing has been out of control, not just this year, but last year as well. And now he finally backs down.
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2: Wake up. 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
1: 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Mary McKeown spoke about RFK Jr.'s U-turn when he called on families to get vaccinated.
2: Nothing he said actually made sense. It was lies upon lies. The way he spoke about Fauci and said everything he said was a lie, that is categorically not true and easily disproven. Then he cited another part, 73 studies about something else to do with his mother. He just spews absolute nonsense. But I think that it was significant that, backed into a corner, and of course, no doubt he'll go back in his word at some future point, he did say that, because he had said so many things he's been so skeptical about, and said that measles vaccines should be optional at one point. And now, of course, the whole thing has been out of control, not just this year, but last year as well. And now he finally backs down.
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4: Well, good morning. We made it to Friday. How are you? 4 day weeks. Can we just make them a thing here? They've been talked about for so long. Absolute game changer. Game changer, speaking of, someone is going to get game changing money put into their account later on today if they have entered the cash machine. God, we've been waiting a while on this, haven't we? But certainly a cash amount worth waiting on for. Later on today, after 3 o'clock, your phone could ring and you could win 303,000 euro. That is a fact. That is tax-free money. 303,000 euro. For the love of God, give a scream if you win it. Don't just do the, thanks mil for the, no, I'm only buzzing. I'm sure the shock kicks in and people are like, whoa, what? But yeah, it's funny when you see on TikTok, the TikToks of people saying, if I won the cash machine, I'd be screaming and roaring. People are just like, thanks a million for that. 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

Niall Horan and Taste So Good on Today FM. Good morning to you. And hello to the people already inquiring about Electric Picnic tickets. Ian Dempsey, he's the man. He's here from 6 o'clock this morning. He'll give you all the details of how you can get your hands on tickets to the sold out Electric Picnic. Now, this next song, Sam Fender and Olivia Dean and Rein Me In. It's funny, isn't it? As Irish people, we had this song in our lives for about a year. And then after about a year, we went, yeah, do you know what? I really like that, actually. That's really good. But we took our time to really get behind it for whatever reason. And I think it took about a year before it went to number one in this country, to the absolute delight, but surprise, of both Sam Fender and Olivia Dean. It's such a gorgeous song. I know it's come on many a time. I'm one of these people that when I'm with my friends, and if we are in a night out, our favourite thing is putting on a bit of YouTube for a sing song at someone's house afterwards. And this one always gets people up dancing and hugging. It's Sam Fender and Olivia Dean's Rain.

0: One and Velcro on Today FM. It's an ungodly hour. Absolute hats off to you for being up and about. And it's Friday. We made it. Hopefully, I'm praying for you. Sleep in tomorrow? Yeah? Okay, we got this. And you know what I'm so excited about this weekend? Nothing. Absolutely zero in the diary, which is just fabulous. Because I feel like the last few weekends have been very much in the on the Friday, get into the car and go somewhere, whether it's visiting family or very lucky, like a weekend away or whatever. But no driving across the country, no motorways this weekend.
1: Yes.
0: If you do have big weekend plans, hope you have a ball. If you have no weekend plans, I'm absolutely thrilled for you as well. Stick around, the music you love. It continues, Tame Impala in a sec, and Michael Marchese, his gorgeous song Scared to Start, is next.
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Tame Impala and Dracula on Today FM. Hope you're feeling good this morning and you got a decent night's sleep. It's kind of nice not to be tossing and turning with the heat, that cooler weather at night. Oh, I've missed it. I've had the fan on in the room for the last few months. It's tough going, isn't it? And it's nice actually to put a duvet back on the bed. We've been down to the sheet for the last while and it's nice, but it's not the same as the coziness, is it? We're going to stick on Codeline and High Hopes in just a moment. First, absolute banger.

0: So relaxing and a lovely way to start the day. Codeline and High Hopes on Today FM. But we'll switch it up next with a bit more energy. Beyonce's Break My Soul on the way. I
1: just had to say. 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
1: Here we go.

Langley with Choosing Texas on Today FM. If you've just opened your eyes in the last 30 seconds, well, good morning. Welcome to Friday. You did it. Maybe you're just about to leave the house or you've been working for hours. Well, the crack weather-wise today is the following. It's a good bit of news. It's going to be one of the more pleasant days of the week. Highs of 22 degrees, just very light breezes. But most places should stay dry. There could be the odd isolated shower, should I say, excuse me, mainly in the northwest. But overall, it's looking like a pretty good day. Now, this is new music from Gracie Abrams, who surely is spending more time in Ireland going out with Paul Mescal than we realise. This is a brand new single. It's called Look at My Life on Today FM.

think that's so lovely. Gracie Abrams with Look at My Life on Today FM. The Ian Dempsey Breakfast Show live across the nation in the next few minutes from 6 o'clock this morning. But right now, a very apt song for summer 2026, despite being released in 2022. It's Glass Animals with Heat Waves on Today FM.

0: and Missing on Today FM. It's been a pleasure to keep you company at this crazy hour of the morning. I really pray that tomorrow morning neither of us have to set an alarm for any reason. Enjoy the lion across the weekend. The King is here. The Ian Dempsey Breakfast Show on the air in the next few minutes. And if you are looking to get yourself to Electric Picnic, he'll give you everything you need to know to win your way there. Catch you soon.
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2: It's 6 o'clock. I'm Quishaw Connolly. An Irish man has died in an apparent drowning in Thailand. Local media say the body of the 28-year-old was recovered from a lagoon in Phuket yesterday. He'd gone swimming at the reservoir on Tuesday and a search was launched after he disappeared under the water. Thai police say a full investigation is underway and it's in contact with the Irish embassy in Bangkok. A major fire at a car dismantler's in North Dublin has been brought under control. The blaze in Wimbledown was reported at around 20 past three yesterday afternoon. Dublin Fire Brigade attended the scene with support from fire crews in Ashburn and County Meath and reported significant progress has been made last night. Dublin's Fire Chief Greg O'Dwyer says the many combustible materials on site meant there were many risks involved.
3: There are multiple dangers on site there. Even the gas struts in the hydraulics in cars in Bellgate and so on become projectile in fires like this, so there's multiple dangers.
2: The amount we've borrowed in personal loans has hit a record high. Over 281,000 personal loans were drawn down here in the year to the end of March, totalling over 3 billion euro, according to the latest report from the Banking and Payments Federation of Ireland. Car loans, green loans and people borrowing to pay for weddings were among the main drivers. And 2 in 5 workers are concerned their job could be impacted by artificial intelligence. Over a third have taken steps to improve their AI skills this year, as the workplace is transformed by its acceleration. 81% of employees are open to new job offers, the highest level captured by Irish Jobs data. County Director for IrishJobs.ie, Christopher Pay, says job security is a main priority.
4: Candidates are concerned about job security, and 77% also told us that they were more concerned about job security than about career progression. So it shows us why there is a drop in the number of active job seekers, albeit more job seekers are willing to have their head turned even if they're in a role at the moment.
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2: Mainly dry with a mix of clouds and sunny spells with a few showers and highs of 16 to 24 degrees.
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7: It is Friday. We got the big win today in the cash machine. 303,000 euro up for grabs. It's going to be won. It's a guaranteed amount, okay? So good luck, everybody, in that. Dua Lipa's going to kick us off.

0: we should. We'll get there if we should.
1: Ah, great to hear the Coronas. That's Heroes and Ghosts on Today FM. It's Friday, the 7th of August. Happy birthday today to you, if it's your birthday. Hope you've had a great weekend. It's great having a birthday on a Friday, yeah? And Oscar-winning actress Charlize Theron will be taking full advantage of the weekend as well. It's her birthday today. She turns 51 and she shares her birthday with another Hollywood star, David Duchovny, best known as Fox Mulder in The X-Files. He celebrates his 66th birthday today. And closer to home, a very happy birthday to Roddy Collins. Ah, how are you, Roddy? The main man. Expert plasterer, by the way. If you need any little jobs done, he's the man. Good man, Roddy. He turned 65 today. He's also a legend. Oh, a professional legend. Oh, yeah.

0: So happy birthday, Roddy. If you're looking for something new to watch this weekend, the new Ricky Gervais project, Alley Cats, is out on Netflix today and might be up your alley. See, Alley Cats. Yeah. Listen, this guy is so prolific. Unbelievable. The Office. You've got Derek. You've got Extras. I just watched a few episodes of Extras there recently. Absolutely top-notch stuff. Afterlife, for God's sake. All his Golden Globe stuff, his stand-up comedy. He is the bee's knees. And now he's got this animation coming out, Alley Cats, and we've got a little clip for you. This, just for context, by the way, two cats chatting each other up, all right? Just if you want to have a listen to it.
1: Oh, my God.
2: What?
1: You're going to ask me if you should ask me out?
2: No, I'm not saying that. I'm saying...
1: I mean, if we were going to do it that way, I might as well ask you out, which I am not going to do.
2: I'm saying if I were to ask you out, would you say yes?
1: Oh, my God. What? Well, you'll have to take a risk, won't you?
2: Oh.
1: Just ask me.
2: Do you want to go out?
1: Yes.
2: Right. Good. That's what I thought.
1: Good.
2: So, on a date.
1: That's the point.
2: Right. Hungry?
1: Always.
0: Alley Cats. It's available from now. I think all the episodes are available right now if you want to check it all out. On this day in 2001, DJ Ötzi was sitting at number one on the Irish singles chart with a song that became a staple at weddings, discos, nights out all over Ireland, and also on the Top Flight Today FM ski trip. Remember that? My God, this was a huge song. And he came from around that neck of the woods as well. An absolute banger. It's Hey Baby.
3: Okay.

0: That is going to be in my head all day. Hey, baby. There's Calvin Harris and Jazzy as well. And Satisfy. Two very, very good songs getting us ready for the weekend.
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0: Okay, this is going to be happening today as well. Somebody's going to win €303,000. Is it going to be you? I know what you're saying. You're saying, no, it's too late. 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It could be you were calling during the Ray Foley show. 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

0: great band. That's Amble there, and that's called The Swell on Today FM. It's Friday. Today's the day. Of course, we're going to give that money away. 303,000. You can enter up until three, all the threes in there. And best of luck to you. Fingers crossed for you. Oh, yeah. Today, it looks like the weather's kind of getting a bit better again. It's going to be mainly dry with a mix of cloud and sunny spells and just the odd, very odd light shower possible as well. Highest temperatures today, up a little bit on yesterday, 16 to 24 degrees Celsius. Right, Philip Egan's back. We've got the latest in sport coming up in a couple of minutes' time. First of all, Quishaw Connolly has your news headlines. Morning, Quishaw.
1: Morning, Ian. An Irish man has died in an apparent drowning in Thailand. Local media say the body of the 28-year-old was recovered from a lagoon in Phuket yesterday. Thai police say a full investigation is underway and it's in contact with the Irish embassy in Bangkok. A major fire at a car dismantler's in North Dublin has been brought under control. The blaze in Wimbledon was reported at around 20 past three yesterday afternoon. Dublin Fire Brigade attended the scene with support from fire crews in Ashburn and County Meath and reported significant progress had been made last night. And a rare white-tailed sea eagle has been born at Fota Wildlife Park in Cork. The chick hatched in April to the park's breeding pair, Anya and Tony. And the white-tailed sea eagle is the largest eagle species in Europe with a wingspan of up to 2.5 metres. Ooh. And it was once a common sight along the Irish coastline before becoming extinct in the 19th century.
0: And we'd like to pass our congratulations on to Anya and Tony there. Fantastic news.
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0: 6:31 on Today FM on Friday, the 7th of August. Philip Egan has the very latest in sport. Shells and Bows both beaten in Europe last night, I'm afraid. Morning, Phil.
4: Good morning, Ian. Both beaten by 2 goals. Shelburne lost 3-1 to Ajax at the Johan Cruyff Arena in Amsterdam in the first leg of their Conference League qualifier. Dan Kelly scored a late goal for Shells, who were 3-0 down after 50 minutes. Eddie Beach saved a penalty in the second half as well. The second leg is at Talca Park next Thursday. Bohemians were also in action in the third qualifying round, and Bows lost 2-0 to Danish side Midtjylland at Tallaght Stadium. The second leg is in Denmark next week. 3 games tonight in the Premier Division. Derry City's first match since the departure of Tiernan Lynch is against bottom side Sligo Rovers at the Ryan McBride Brandywell. Leader Shamrock Rovers can go 10 points clear at the top if they win at home to Dundalk. Galway United and Drogheda United meet at Éamon DC Park. And in cricket, after Wednesday's first game was abandoned due to rain, the Ireland men's team play Afghanistan in the second one-day international of their 5-match series. Play is due to get underway at Breedy Cricket Ground from 10:45 this morning.
0: Okay, Phil, thank you very much for that. It is 6:32 on Friday morning. Mark Owen. Mark Owen.

0: Al Shine, it's Take That On today. FM 6:35 is the time. Good morning to you from all the gang on The Breakfast Show. Friday morning, I can't say it enough, to be honest with you. 7th of August, short week, and we're getting ready for another weekend. Some great photographs from the second huge funeral of the week, and another Oscar winner as well, Brenda Fricker, of course, yesterday. Irish Independent has photographs there. Brendan Gleeson is featured. Joan Bergen, the costume designer, the legendary costume designer. Also Jim Sheridan, Frankie Gavin, all in there as well. And it looked like a very colourful and a very bright day. Jailhouse Rock was played as Brenda was led out of the church as well. And much to the amusement of a lot of people. And she was a true Dub. She loved the old Dublin, the streets that held the stories, the traditions that bind us together, the warmth of a greeting and a helping hand. That was our Brenda Fricker. And may she rest in peace. A lot of coverage in all of the papers today on that one. Also, Dublin Horse Show is on. Somebody quoted it, says, it's our Olympics. It kind of is in a way, isn't it? And it gets a great turnout. Pamela Ryan was named the best dressed at this year's Dublin Horse Show, winning a €10,000 prize. Nice one, 10 grand. It'd be worth putting the effort in, wouldn't it? Attending the RDS event for the first time, the Dubliner impressed judges with an outfit featuring pieces from CompleteLook.ie, a charity shop, and repeat edit by Camilla saying, I am in absolute shock. Judges said Pamela's look, saying she stood out from the crowd straight away. So Laura Engel, Engele is it, from County Louth was runner-up, and Ashley McCarthy won the most creative hat as well. Well done on that one. So there you go. Congratulations to Pamela as the overall winner and a 10 grand prize. Nice one as the Dublin Horse Show continues. And a young fan, a great photograph in the Irish Examiner today of a young fan waiting for Kneecap to perform at the charity community arts festival Féile an Pobail at Falls Park in Belfast last night. Fla Ciol na hÉireann is also taking place in the city this week. I don't know what this guy looks like. He or she is about, I'd say, about 7 or 8 years of age. They have the tricolour, they have the headgear, all the business, and the Irish flag. And it's a great photograph by Mark Marlowe from PA, and it's featured in today's Irish Examiner, waiting for Kneecap to take to the stage.
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3: FM. Murray McKeown spoke about RFK Jr.'s U-turn when he called on families to get vaccinated.
4: Nothing he said actually made sense. It was lies upon lies. The way he spoke about Fauci and said everything he said was a lie, that is categorically not true and easily disproven. Then he cited another part, 73 studies about something else to do with some other. He just spews absolute nonsense. But I think that it was significant that backed into a corner, and of course no doubt he'll go back in his word at some future point, he did say that, because he had said so many things he's been so sceptical about and said that measles vaccines should be optional at one point. And now, of course, the whole thing has been out of control, not just this year, but last year as well. And now he finally backs down.
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0: It's 6:41 on Today FM. Now, have you been keeping up to speed with the big events of the week in news, in sport and in entertainment? Would you like to prove that to us? We're looking for one person to win a fabulous, much sought after, luxurious Breakfast Show bowl from the Ian Dempsey Breakfast Show. You can't buy these in shops. You can't buy them online. You have to earn it. You have to win it. And your chance to do it right now at 087-4100-102. Basically, the way it works is you make the call. We then call you back. And then we put one of you on the air. Have a little chat with me. We'll just see how your week is going, how things are working out for you. And then I'm going to ask you three questions. Get to all three of them right. You win the bowl. Okay, so it's 087-4100-102. It sounds simple, doesn't it? Yep. And the questions are not too taxing, okay? I promise you that, all right? So 087-4100-102, send us your name and we will get back to you very, very quickly, because this is going to be happening maybe even directly after Sabrina Carpenter's Man Child, okay? Get on the phone, 087-4100-102.

0: That is Sabrina Carpenter there, and it's called A Man Child, 6:45 on Today FM. We were congratulating the best dressed winner at Dublin Horse Show there, and that is Pamela Ryan. She won a €10,000 prize. Pamela is obviously very good at this because, according to one of the papers today, she also won the Irish Ladies Derby Day back in May, and she won a prize on that. Trips to Dubai, two flights to Dubai, and €1,000 spending money as well, for being the best dressed at the Irish Ladies Derby Day as well. So good on her. To be fair, she's either good or she's the best or the best. And she's obviously the best. So well done, Pamela. Congratulations on that. Okay, who's had their breakfast? So let's go to George Pepper. George is in Waterford. Hi, George. How are you?
1: Ian, how are we doing?
0: Are you well in yourself, George?
1: Oh, very good, Ian. Do you know something? It was almost fate that I got through to you today.
0: Right.
1: Because it's David Duchovny's birthday. And the last time I was on your show was when you had the three mystery words, and I won it.
0: And one of them was David Duchovny. Don't say that, no.
1: And it was decrepitude.
0: I remember that one, decrepitude. Yeah. George,
1: there you go.
0: When I saw your name coming up there, I said, I recognise that name. Are you originally from Dublin?
1: No, you asked me that the last time.
0: Did I?
1: No, all the way born and bred in Waterford.
0: Very
1: family
0: good.
1: Originally from Enniscorthy, but born and bred in Waterford, man, yeah.
0: Very good, okay. And you're playing golf over the weekend, I believe.
1: Yeah, we get out tomorrow morning for a game of golf, and then we might hopefully finish off, you know, a bit of good weather with a barbie at the...
0: Nice.
1: Like that, you know?
0: And you recently renovated your back garden as well, I believe.
1: Yeah. He asked me, was I cutting the grass? I said, no. I haven't cut the grass in over 20 years. I have had artificial grass.
0: Oh, and, nice. Roll it out and away you go, yeah?
1: Oh, roll it up, put it away, and then throw it back out again next year again. But no, we got down some lovely slabs, and we've done a bit of fencing.
0: Right.
1: And yeah, she's all looking good now.
0: Have you got a barbecue?
1: Oh, yeah, I have a barbecue there, so we'll hopefully throw some burgers on that.
0: That sounds good, George, sounds good. Okay, listen, we've got three questions for you, and you know what you're playing for here. You're playing for one of our fantastic, elusive breakfast show bowls.
1: I thought you said phones, that's why I rang in.
0: Phones! Well, listen, the phone you've got there sounds absolutely perfect. You're loud, clear as a bell. Okay, here we go. Question number one for you. Every Friday I ask listeners three questions from events that have happened this week. First one is the Fla Ceoil, okay? It's been taking place this week. Which city is hosting this year's event?
1: Oh, Jesus. I know it's on in Wexford during the summertime.
0: Flacco, it's the big one. It was in Mullingar for a few years, very successfully, but it's somewhere else on the island of Ireland.
1: Give me a hint. North, south, east, or west?
0: Go a bit northy.
1: Belfast?
0: Where?
1: Belfast.
0: Yes, Belfast. Very good. Well done. Which English Premier League club took on Real Betis at Dublin's Aviva Stadium on Wednesday night?
1: Newcastle
0: you're going for. Oh, George!
1: No, I said wasn't Newcastle. I didn't say
0: Chancer. Listen, enjoy your barbecue. Thank you very much. Good luck.
1: Nice one. Good luck.
0: Bye-bye. Thanks. Great talking to you. Talk to you in another 10 years or whatever. George there, playing golf over the weekend. Sounds like he's got it all sorted, doesn't he? Now, except for one thing. Which English Premier League club took on Real Betis at Dublin's Aviva Stadium on Wednesday night? If you know, you can steal the bowl. 0874-100-102. That is our number here at Today FM. A tonic. That's what you are, George. A tonic. An absolute tonic.

0: Ooh, yeah, there you go. Fever Dream, that's Alex Warren on Today FM. Hard Luck to George on that one. Anya straight in there on the phone. Hi, Anya, how's it going?
1: Hi, how are you?
0: Very good. You're Anya Sheridan in Galway, and you know your English Premier League and the club that took on Real Betis at Dublin's Aviva Stadium on Wednesday night. Who would it be?
1: It's my dad's club, Arsenal, the Gunners.
0: Arsenal, the Gunners, absolutely right. They were beaten, unfortunately, 3-1, but there you go. It was only a friendly, so it doesn't really matter. Okay, well done. And do you happen to know, you don't need to know this, you've got the bowl already, so you must be delighted about that and thrilled and over the moon, are you?
1: Woohoo!
0: Thank you. Thank you very much for humouring me. Okay, which superhero's brand new movie has already passed the $1 billion mark at the global box office just after 1 week in the cinemas? Is it Superman, Ant-Man or Spider-Man?
1: Spider-Man!
0: Yay! Well done, very good. Anya, you're a genius. Thank you very much.
1: Oh, thanks, Dino.
0: Have a great weekend. Good luck. Cheers. Bye.
2: 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Bye. Today FM travel update
3: 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That quiet relief when the traffic finally clears. 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
0: Okay, let's go to Mark Hogan and see what's going on the roads on Friday as we head towards the weekend. Morning, Mark.
4: Good morning, Ian. The R139 westbound in Dublin is backed up between Clonshock Road and the M1 M50 interchange. In Roscommon, the Ballinasloe Road outside Shannon Bridge will have traffic management until 6 o'clock because of resurfacing works, and there be traffic management in Tipperary, halfway between Tipperary Town and Dundrum during roadworks today. 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
0: Okay, thank you very much for that, Mark, and well done to Anya there. Hard Luck George again. There you go. This is the Killers. Human.

0: What a great song. What a brilliant band. I never saw them live. I'd love to see them at some stage. The Killers and Human on Today FM. Okay, Simon McFadden, are you up and at him? Ready to go? Simon's in Sligo and he's going to have a go at the kickstart in a couple of minutes' time after the news at 7 o'clock. Okay, so a lot's going on in Simon's life. He's going to tell us all about it in a couple of minutes' time. Stay where you are. If you want to get in touch about anything, 0874 100 102. Good morning.
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7: Irishman dies in Thailand. It's 7 o'clock. I'm Quisha Connolly. An Irishman has died in an apparent drowning in Phuket. Police are investigating and say they're in contact with Irish officials in the country. Today FM's Jane McNamara has the details.
8: Thai media reports say the 28-year-old Irishman was holidaying in the Phuket area when he went swimming in a lagoon on Tuesday night. He was seen disappearing under the water, sparking a search operation. That was stood down after a number of hours, but the man's body was found near the water's edge on Thursday morning. Police were called to the scene along with a forensic team. The body of the Irish national was then removed for a full post-mortem and a full investigation into his death is now underway. According to the Phuket Express, officers are now examining CCTV from the area, interviewing witnesses and gathering other evidence. Thai authorities say they have been in contact with the Irish embassy in Bangkok.
7: A major fire at a car dismantler's in North Dublin has been brought under control. The blaze at Wimbletown in Ballybockle was reported at around 20 past three yesterday afternoon. Dublin Fire Brigade attended the scene with support from fire crews in Ashburn in County Meath and reported significant progress had been made last night. Dublin's Chief of Fire Officer Greg O'Dwyer says the many combustible materials on site meant there were many risks involved.
9: There are multiple dangers on site there. Even the gas struts in the hydraulics in cars and in bell gates and so on become projectile and wires like this, so there's multiple dangers.
7: A US court has ordered Meta to pay $567 million to address the dangers its platforms pose. The fine is the latest part of a landmark legal case which found the social media firm engaged in activities that injure the public health, safety and welfare of young people. The company, which owns Facebook, Instagram and WhatsApp, says it will appeal the ruling. Meta is facing lawsuits from thousands of families who say their children have been harmed by social media. And every major city in Italy has been put on red alert because of a severe heat wave. The health ministry is urging people to stay out of the sun during the hottest hours of the day. Meanwhile, temperatures have broken records in Austria, surpassing 41 degrees for the first time. Today FM News, more in half an hour.
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11: Good morning, I'm Philip Egan. Shelburne and Bohemians were both beaten by 2 goals in the Conference League qualifiers last night. Shells lost 3-1 to Ajax at the Johan Cruyff Arena in Amsterdam in the first leg of their third round qualifier. Dan Kelly scored a late goal for Shells, who were 3-0 down after 50 minutes. Eddie Beach saved a penalty in the second half as well. Bohemians lost 2-0 to Danish side Midtjylland at Tallaght Stadium. The second legs of those ties are next Thursday. 3 games tonight in the Premier Division. Derry City's first match since the departure of Tiernan Lynch is at home to bottom side Sligo Rovers. Shamrock Rovers can go 10 points clear at the top if they win at home to Dundalk. And it's Galway United against Drogheda United at Eamon DC Park. The African Confederations backed FIFA President Gianni Infantino to continue in his role. It comes after UEFA says its threatened boycott of FIFA competitions still stands after Infantino's abandoned plans to sell a stake in the World Cup to private investors. Cork have named an unchanged team for Sunday's All-Ireland Senior Camogie Final against champions Galway at Croke Park. This weekend will be the third year in a row the two counties have met in the final. And after Wednesday's first game was abandoned due to rain, the Ireland men's team play Afghanistan in their second ODI of their 5-match series today. Play gets underway at Breedy Cricket Ground at 10:45. 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
7: Mainly dry with a mix of clouds and sunny spells with a few showers and highs of 16 to 24 degrees.
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0: It is 7:05. We are going to Sligo today for the kickstart, and Simon McFadden is standing by.
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0: Okay, Simon, thank you very much for doing this, and a very good morning to you. How are you feeling today? Everything all right?
12: Good, Ian. How are you?
0: Gosh, I'm fine. Thank you very much. So, Emer was at Ladies' Day at the Galway Races. Is that right?
12: She was, yeah. She's still asleep upstairs.
0: Did she win?
12: So. I don't know. No, I didn't. She was in a bit late last night, so she had a good day, I think.
0: Very good. And you were at Galway Races last week as well. You played a lot of golf as well, I believe.
12: Yeah, the two of us went. We went down to Galway there last Thursday and Friday.
0: Yeah.
12: I think she has a taste for it now.
0: Right, okay.
12: So, yeah. And then for the golf, you know, yourself.
0: And does Emer play golf?
12: No.
0: No. And what about Amy and Sophie?
12: Oh, the daughters, they're the avid golfers, yes.
0: Are they?
12: That's why Emer goes to the Ladies' Day and we go to the golf course.
0: Oh, excellent. Very good. And are you any good now yourself?
12: No.
0: Ah, come on. You must be. You play enough anyway, don't you?
12: I do play enough. But look, that's where Amy's showing good signs. So.
0: Yeah. Is it rude to ask somebody what their handicap is?
12: Be high, you know.
0: Okay, we'll leave it there. Sorry.
12: We'll leave it there. I'm going higher.
0: Very good. Okay. Excellent. And listen, I believe now it's Turbercurry Golf Club. That's where you

0: After a busy week, we're going to kickstart the nation with a great song as well. I'm going to hand it over to you, Simon McFadden in Sligo. Here we go.
1: Thanks, Ian. Happy Friday, everyone. I'd like to say hello to my wife, Emer, and my two daughters, Amy and Sophie. And I'd like to wish everyone best of luck in Tubbercurry Godstown with a big weekend ahead. Hit that button, Ian.

0: Oh, Simon, that was fantastic. Thank you very much. Everlong, Foo Fighters on Today FM. And hi to Emer and Amy and Sophie. And hello to everybody down in Tubbercurry Golf Course as well. They've got the new par 3 opened by the CEO of Golf Ireland there. Best wishes with all of that and hope it goes very, very well. Sounds like a nice guy. You'd enjoy it. You know, chat or a round of golf or whatever with Simon, wouldn't you? Very nice fella. Anyway, thank you very much for getting in touch with us and doing us there. And actually, speaking of Foo Fighters, Dave Grohl's daughter, Violet Grohl, is going to be playing at Electric Picnic. Did you know that?
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0: 6.
1: Weird coincidence, because that's what we're talking about right now. It's 12 minutes past 7. Electric Picnic 2026 is only weeks away. We want you there. Yes, you can still do it. I know you think it's all sold out. It is completely sold out, but Today FM is the official radio partner of Electric Picnic. We've got that famous drawer with some tickets. All throughout August, we're giving you the chance to win tickets to this year's sold-out festival. You could be at Strad Valley checking out headliners like Gorillaz, Lewis Capaldi, Fontaines DC, CMAT, Violet Grohl even, and all the gang, and loads, loads more. There's always plenty going on at the picnic. For your chance to win, stay tuned and listen out for our Electric Picnic pick. It's a specific song from one of the artists on the 2026 lineup. Now, this is only a little bit of it. This is not the song, but it's N17, okay? You know that song? N17 by The Saw Doctors. You will hear that being played in full, and you'll have the length of the song to get your entry in, and we'll announce the winner before the end of the show, okay? Whichever show it's played on. It could be played on this show, could be Dave, could be Louise, could be Ray. You never know. Anyway, as soon as you hear us, all you got to do is text the word picnic and your name and your location to 087-4100-102, okay? And as soon as the tickets are won, we're going to announce the next Electric Picnic pick for you to listen out for, okay? So it's the N17. Listen out for us, all right? When you hear us, picnic and your name and location to 087-4100-102. It could be coming soon.

0: It's called High Hopes 3000, and that's by Role Model. Role Model is due to play at Electric Picnic on the Saturday, okay? So right in the middle of the whole thing on the Saturday, and he will be there. Role Model, interesting artist he is too. It's 18 minutes past 7 on Today FM. Got a round of waffle coming up for you very soon. Also, Gift Grub. We're playing some of the best of the recent past for you, including, I mean, there've been a lot of Boys Own documentaries. There's one final one, I believe, happening according to Gift Grub. Here we go.
1: Final ever Boys Own documentary. 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
4: Guys, you're on in 2 minutes.
5: Fair play, Louis. We have nothing to sing.
4: Guys, just do the dance routine.
5: What dance routine, please, God?
4: Just make something up. You're gonna be huge.
6: Okay, howdy doody. Who's the lad in the beret?
5: Fair play, gay. Ronan.
7: How are you, gay, buddy?
6: Okay, don't worry, lads. Whatever happens, I'll make sure you don't end up looking stupid.
5: Oh, fair play, Gay. Thanks.
7: Nice one, Gay. We thought you were going to hang us out to dry for a second.
4: Not at all. Wouldn't dream of it.
1: Back at the rehearsals, there's only a couple of days left before the biggest night of their lives. Mikey Graham will be joining them on the day of the gig and is rehearsing with the boys remotely.
4: Fair play. Mikey's on Zoom, lads.
7: So who's going to get the bagels, buddy?
8: Can you hear me there?
4: I think you're frozen there, Mikey. Your video's off there as well, Mikey, buddy.
1: They've come a long way since the early days. Louis Walsh.
4: Nobody knew who they were, so I had to do something to give them confidence.
5: Fair play, Louis. Look at all the fans in the arrivals hall. How did they know we were coming?
9: How are you, Randy?
10: Hi.
9: How are you, Kevin?
4: So I paid 30 girls a tenner each to pretend they were fans. Then I had the guys get into a stretch limo at the airport.
5: Fair play, lads. A limo. We've made it.
7: Nice tyres on this yoke, buddy.
11: How fast does it go?
4: It was great, but we had no money, so I had to let them out of the car after 5 minutes.
12: Okay, out just get, lads.
5: What? Fair play, Mick. We're only in swords.
4: Guys, get the 41 into town. I'll see you back at the airport at 5 a.m. Good luck.
1: Boyzone defined the 90s in Ireland. Fintan O'Toole.
13: So, in a very real sense, you take, for example, Baby, Can I Hold You Tonight? This is clearly Ronan Keating castigating the Catholic hierarchy in Ireland. It's obvious from the words, sorry, is all that you can say, years gone by. So, this is religious doctrine meeting boy band. This is, in a sense, alter boy zone, if you like.
1: They're getting ready for the biggest night of their lives.

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17: Okay, today is a big day for us here. We've got €303,000 in the cash machine. And it is leaving the cash machine. 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Still time up until 3 o'clock this afternoon. I'll tell you just after 8 o'clock this morning. Stay where you are.
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18: 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I wanted to invite you to the party, and you walked in with those green.

0: Slow It Down. That is Benson Boone there on Today FM. 28 minutes past 7 is the time. Okay, now is a good time to open our telephone lines for a waffle. Do you want to have a go? Let's have a look and see what it is today. And I'm not going to say it. Just give us a shout if you want to have a go. Text the word waffle and your name to 087-4100-102. The way it works is we reveal the topic just before you start. So that's going to be after the news and sport and all that. So we'll have you on the air. We'll have a little chat. And then we do the old today's waffle topic is... That's the first time anybody hears it. And then you've got 30 seconds immediately to waffle about that topic, okay? You got to get all five of our keywords. Every time you get one right, you will hear the waffle ding. Hear it five times. And that's it there. Hear it five times and you will win €1,000. It's always here waiting for you to take it away. So if you would like to have a go and try and win €1,000 before the weekend, all you got to do is text the word waffle and your name right now to 0874-100-102.
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3: The R139 westbound in Dublin is slow before Clonchoch Road Junction through to a breakdown in the left lane at the M1 M50 interchange. Phibsborough Road inbound has some congestion before Constitution Hill, and the N28 ring of Skiddy Road eastbound in Cork is busy at Shanbally Cross. 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
0: Okay, Mark, thank you very much. It's going to be mainly dry out there, you'll be glad to hear. A mix of cloud and sunny spells, just the odd light shower possible. Highest temperatures today between 16 and 24 degrees Celsius. Right, we've got the latest in sport coming up at 7:30 in the morning. Philip Egan has your details. First of all, Quishock Connolly is here with your news headlines. Morning, Quishock.
4: Morning, Ian. An Irishman has died in an apparent drowning in Thailand. Local media say the body of the 28-year-old was recovered from a lagoon in Phuket yesterday. Thai police say a full investigation is underway and it's in contact with the Irish embassy in Bangkok. A US court has ordered Meta to pay $567 million to address the dangers its platforms pose. The fine is the latest part of a landmark legal case which found the social media firm engaged in activities that injure the public health, safety and welfare of young people. The company, which owns Facebook, Instagram and WhatsApp, says it will appeal the ruling. And the last batch of tickets for Katie Taylor's farewell fight in Croke Park will go on sale next week. The event's promoters say the final tickets will be available from Ticketmaster on Monday, and the 40-year-old Olympic gold medalist takes on French boxer Flora Pilly at GAA headquarters on the 5th of September.
0: That's going to be some event. Thank you very much, Quishock.
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0: Okay, 7:31 is the time. Philip Egan is here with the very latest in sport. Shells show a bit of Dutch courage. Phil, good morning.
5: Good morning, Ian. Shelburne were in Amsterdam last night for their Conference League qualifier, and they had goalkeeper Eddie Beach to thank for keeping the scoreline down. He saved a penalty as well. The Shells fans serenaded him to the sound of Yorks on the beach. Shelburne lost 3-1 to Ajax at the Johan Cruyff Arena. Dan Kelly scored a late goal for Shells. They were 3-0 down after 50 minutes. Then Eddie Beach saved that penalty. Shells captain Paddy Barrett says there's still something to play for next week.
6: Yeah, it was probably the best 3-1 loss I've probably ever had in my career. So the tie is still alive, and that's the most important thing. That was our plan before the game, was to keep the tie alive going back to Talca Park, and we did that. Well, with Dickie's goal, so we're delighted, obviously, to take him to Talca Park next week and have a crack of him.
5: Bohemians were also in action in the third qualifying round of the Conference League and also lost by 2 goals. Bows were beaten 2-0 by Danish side Midtjylland at Tallaght Stadium. The second leg of that tie is also next Thursday. 3 games tonight in the Premier Division. Shamrock Rovers can go 10 points clear at the top if they win at Hampton Dundalk. Derry City play their first game since the departure of Tiernan Lynch, and it's against bottom side Sligo Rovers at the Ryan McBride Brandywell. Galway United and Drogheda United meet at Eamon DC Park. Cork have named an unchanged team for Sunday's All-Ireland Senior Camogie Final against champions Galway at Croke Park. It's the third year in a row the two counties have met in the final. And after Wednesday's first match was abandoned due to rain, the Ireland men's team play Afghanistan in their second ODI of their five-match series. And play is due to get underway at Breedy Cricket Ground at 10:45.
0: Okay, Phil, thank you very much for that. It's Friday morning on Today FM. Bit of Harry on a Friday. Lovely. This is Dance No More.

0: Harry Styles there, that's called Dance No More on Today FM. Well, it's Friday. Here we go, getting ready for the weekend. I've got your topic coming up now for Waffle, and we've got a waffler on, and it's a chap called Noel McIntyre, and he's heading to Dublin. He is from Cavan, Fintan and Owen are in the van as well. Oh, right, okay, so there's a few of them working there. So the way it is, though, Noel is the main man here, so Noel has to say the words. Now, anybody can shout whatever they want at him, but yes, we have to hear it out of his mouth, basically. And we've got five keywords. We've got to get all five before the end of the 30 seconds. That's the ding you will hear every time you get one right. Okay, so we're going to reveal that now in a second, and anybody can play along there as well. Noel, how are you?
1: I'm not too bad, Ian. How are you?
0: Very good. You sound very laid back.
1: No point in panicking.
0: Exactly. Noel, where are you? You're going from Dublin to, heading to Dublin from Cavan, yeah?
1: Yeah, that's it, yeah.
0: Right, okay, and do you do that on a daily basis, or?
1: No, only dabs. I'm mostly working local.
0: All right, very good, okay. Okay, and Fintan and Owen there as well, they're very quiet, aren't they?
1: Yeah, very quiet, please.
0: Okay, right, are you ready for this?
1: Yeah, ready to go.
0: Okay, right. I was going to say, just try and get everybody to relax, but you sound totally relaxed already. So here we go. So maybe tense up a little bit, I don't know. Anyway, a few deep breaths, empty the mind. We're about to reveal what the topic is for you
2: today. Today's waffle topic is
0: Munster County nicknames.
1: The Treaty County. The Orchard.
0: Banner, lovely. County Clare, yep.
1: The Kingdom.
0: Yeah, Kerry. One to go.
1: The Deja.
0: Got it, yes! Well done, Noel and the lads. Very good. That was very impressive, Noel, it has to be said.
3: Hard
0: enough. You were doing all the nicknames from right across all the different counties in the country, but you got there. The Dacia, the Banner, the Premier, the Rebel, and the Kingdom. We left out the Treaty County of Limerick, but you did say it as well, so you had it all well covered. Fair play to you, Noel. Well done. Congratulations. Have you got a little agreement there between the three of you on the €1,000 or what's the story?
1: No, I'll be pocketing the lot, Noel.
0: Well done, Noel. Congratulations. Well done, Fintan and Noel. Brilliant. Absolutely fantastic.
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0: Yeah, well done, Noel McIntyre. I love when somebody wins Waffle, particularly on a Friday morning. The Dacia, the Banner, the Premier, the Rebel, the Kingdom, Munster County nicknames we are looking for today. Well done, Noel.
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0: all right, then, it's 7:42. Sean is here with your showbiz news directly after the car.

0: Okay, that is Love Fool, the Cardigans, and Shauna is here, fond of the old cardigan.
1: I do like a cardigan. Of all colours.
0: And it's not just since your one brought out the song, the cardigan
1: no,
0: song.
1: No, I have always liked a cardigan, actually. They're just like a little comfortable. Yeah.
0: Yeah, very versatile.
1: They take you from day to night.
0: What year was that song?
1: The Cardigans. Yeah. I'm going to say 96.
0: Very good, excellent.
1: Oh.
0: No stopping this woman. No stopping this woman.
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1: Yes, this is brand new, fresh information on The Traitors Ireland. So we've been waiting very patiently for the new series. And the good news is we don't have to wait too much longer because it will be making a return later this month. So it's going to launch on RTE1 this month.
0: Oh, wow.
1: Sunday the 30th of August.
0: Right.
1: Siobhan McSweeney will be back as host. There's going to be 24 players battling it out to win €50,000. I'm told we can expect lots of twists, turns and betrayals. You know,
0: it's
1: par for the course with The Traitors. Yeah. But I'm delighted that we have that to look forward to now.
0: So it's the
1: all 30th, will be settled down and everyone will be getting ready to go back to school and the Sunday nights are sorted now.
0: Excellent, very good. Okay, so that's The Traitors. So the 30th, that is when the first episode is going to be on. Mm-hmm. It actually ends quite quick. You know, it kind of goes quite quickly, doesn't it?
1: I'm
0: really
1: not sure actually how long it ran for the last time. Maybe about 3 weeks.
0: Something like that. And it's on kind of a consecutive
1: couple of times
0: days,
1: a week.
0: Anyway, so 30th, watch out for that. Stick it in your diary. Oasis rumours step up a notch, huh? Yeah. You were just talking about this yesterday.
1: And the rumours are growing legs now. So the promoters behind the Live 25 reunion tour have secured a licence for an event at Nebworth. Now, Nebworth was
0: the famous iconic Live at Nebworth.
1: Now, here's a little bit of a nugget for you. The timing is very interesting because Monday is the 30th anniversary of Oasis playing Nebworth. So I'm wondering, is it going to be an announcement? I totally allowed myself to get carried away
0: with this. Last time, weren't you?
1: Yes.
0: Remember, you were...
1: I'm not sure if I was right now, but we got carried away.
0: Yeah.
1: And we were, thankfully, it came good. So, you know, I'm hoping that maybe Monday might bring some good news for us.
0: I think you can get into their minds. I think you know how to work it out.
1: I'm in their minds. Yeah. Come on, lads.
0: So
1: do it. Make it happen.
0: Do you reckon it's going to be announced on Monday?
1: Well, here's hoping. Yeah.
0: Excellent, very good. And Tom Holland and Zendaya's big day.
1: Yeah, so they tied the knot earlier this year, but details are emerging about their celebration, which they had this week. So they hosted their family and friends for a big party this week on the 4th, which was, what was that, Monday? Tuesday?
0: Well, today is the 7th, so hang on a second.
1: Anyway, it doesn't matter. It was the 4th they had it at Beaverbrook Hotel in Surrey, right?
0: Close
1: to where Tom grew up. 250 of their closest friends and family, including Robert Downey Jr., Timothy Chalamet, Kylie Jenner, and loads more were there to help them celebrate. Apparently the speeches were the highlights.
0: Were you being cynical where you said their closest friends there?
1: No, I actually wasn't.
0: 250? Come on.
1: Listen, they're A-listers. They have loads of friends, and they can be, very close friends and family.
0: And do A-listers have to have relationships with other A-listers, or can they have relationships with...
1: I think they probably can't escape it because they work so closely with other A-listers that, like you and I, we're friends. So I'm going to invite you to my dues.
0: Yes.
1: Do you know what I mean?
0: In fact, there's one coming up soon, everybody. I wonder, it's going to be amazing.
1: What, my party?
0: Your party. Yeah,
1: I'm having a 40th and it is going to be great.
0: And maybe we'll be talking about it on the showbiz following Monday.
1: We might.
0: You never know. Thank you very much.
1: Thank
0: Have a great weekend.
1: Yeah, you too.

0: Stargazing there, that is Miles Smith on Today FM. I'm trying not to look at the running order of the songs here, but I'm hoping upon hopes that we've got a bit of any sign of an L, bit of Saw Doctors going on there at all. I don't know. Maybe you never know. It could happen. It's Saw Doctors and N17. That's the one we have to look out for. The Electric Picnic, Electric Pick for today. If you want to win tickets for the Sold Out Festival, it's Picnic with your name and location to 0874 100 102. If you want to win tickets when you hear the song. And today's Electric Pick is N17 by the Saw Doctors. So getting us on it. Get in touch with us when you hear it, okay? Now, every single Friday at around about this time, we ask you to give us a shout if you would like to tell us what's going on in your life for Friday. Every Friday in the Breakfast Show, we ask you to simply finish the following sentence in your own words. Thank God it's Friday because... So what's going on in your world? Are you going off to a party? Are you going on holidays? Are you moving house? Are you going to wash your car with a sponge and a bucket, thank of God course? Whatever you're up to, simply finish the sentence, thank God it's Friday, on text or WhatsApp voice note.
1: Thank God it's
0: to 0874 100 102. And remember, if you're sending in a voice note, make sure you give us that Friday feeling. Oh, this is... I feel not the Saw Doctors thing.

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2: 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That quiet relief when the traffic finally clears. 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
9: The OR139 westbound in Dublin is slow approaching the Clonchock Road junction, but a breakdown further ahead has been cleared. There's a queue on Temple Oak Road northbound from Rathdown Park to Ternure Cross, and Corbley Road into Limerick is busy at Lunkard Bridge. Mark Hogan, Today FM Travel.
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10: Seven people killed following shooting in Thailand. It's 8 o'clock, I'm Quishaw Conley. The gunman in a school shooting in Thailand shot and killed his grandparents at their home before opening fire at a school on the outskirts of the capital, Bangkok. Police say six people were killed at the school and 15 others were injured. The suspected gunman, a teenage student at the school, is also dead. An Irishman has died in an apparent drowning in Thailand. Police are investigating and say they're in contact with Irish officials in the country. Today FM's Jane McNamara reports.
11: Thai media reports say the 28-year-old Irishman was holidaying in the Phuket area when he went swimming in a lagoon on Tuesday night. He was seen disappearing under the water, sparking a search operation. That was stood down after a number of hours, but the man's body was found near the water's edge on Thursday morning. Police were called to the scene along with a forensic team. The body of the Irish national was then removed for a full post-mortem and a full investigation into his death is now underway. According to the Phuket Express, officers are now examining CCTV from the area, interviewing witnesses and gathering other evidence. Thai authorities say they have been in contact with the Irish embassy in Bangkok.
10: A US court has ordered Meta to pay $567 million to address the dangers its platforms pose. The fine is the latest part of a landmark legal case, which found the social media firm engaged in activities that injure the public health, safety and welfare of young people. The company, which owns Facebook, Instagram and WhatsApp, says it will appeal the ruling. Meta is facing lawsuits from thousands of families who say their children have been harmed by social media. And Fla Ciolán na hÉireann in Belfast is building towards its traditionally busiest final few days. There will be even more activity in the city centre today as the All-Ireland competitions get underway. Extra late-night public transport's being put on and park-and-ride shuttle buses are running until 2 a.m. over the weekend. The Northern Ireland First Minister Michelle O'Neill says the festival has transformed the city.
12: The word people keep using to me all week is that this place is buzzing, and I think this does really demonstrate the best of us. Fla Ciolán na hÉireann is the biggest celebration in the world of any culture, but it's the biggest celebration of Irish identity, culture, music, heritage, song, dance, Ciolán crack.
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14: Good morning, I'm Philip Egan. Shelburne boss John Russell expects a different type of game against Ajax at Talca Park next week. Shells lost 3-1 to the four-time European Cup winners in the first leg of their Conference League qualifier last night. Dan Kelly scored a late goal for Shells in Amsterdam, and they were 3-0 down after 50 minutes, and Eddie Beach saved a penalty in the second half. Bohemians lost 2-0 to Midtjylland at Tala Stadium in the first leg of their qualifier. That second leg in Denmark is next Thursday as well. Three games tonight in the Premier Division. Leader Shamrock Rovers can open up a 10-point lead at the top if they win at Hunter Dundalk. Derry City's first match since the departure of Tiernan Lynch is at home to Sligo Rovers. And Galway United hosts Drogheda United at Eamon DC Park. Brazil international Vinicius Jr. has signed a new six-year contract with Real Madrid to end speculation about his future. But Real could miss out on Manchester City midfielder Rodri. It's been reported the World Cup winner with Spain prefers a move to Barcelona. Cork have named an unchanged team for Sunday's All-Ireland Senior Camogie Final against champions Galway at Croke Park. It'll be the third year in a row the two counties have met in the final. And after Wednesday's first match was abandoned due to rain, the Ireland men's team play Afghanistan this morning in the second ODI of their five-match series. Play gets underway at Breedy Cricket Ground from 10:45. 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
10: Mainly dry with a mix of clouds and sunny spells with a few showers and highs of 16 to 24 degrees.
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15: 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That's win, just the word win, W-I-N, and send it off to 57557. 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It's going to cost you €2.50. 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This afternoon, 3 o'clock, just after 3, get your entry in by then. The cash machine will then randomly pick a number, and it could be you were calling during the Ray Foley show. If your phone rings, answer within 5 rings. Give us the prize amount and the cash is yours. And remember, if you want to check it all out, the terms and conditions, there aren't very many of them. Very, very simple, very straightforward. But if you want to check them out anyway, it's todayfm.com. They're on our website. It's guaranteed. It's happening today, this afternoon, just after 3.

0: Peggy Goo there, and that is It Goes Like Na Na Na Na Na Na Na Na Na. It's 11 minutes past 8. Peggy is lovely, but we were wishing that she was either Davy or Leo there, because we're waiting for the Saw Doctors to arrive. Come on, has to happen. Could happen in this show, could happen in Dave, Louise later on, or into the Ray Foley show in the afternoon as well, though he's a bit busy now with the cash machine. But I don't know how it works out, don't know how they make these decisions. Anyway, we're waiting for the Saw Doctors N17. When you hear it, all you got to do is text the word picnic and your name and location to 0874 100 102. And to bring us closer to the Saw Doctors, let's go to Galway for the races. This is one I missed actually when I was away on holidays. It's the 2026 race. Desmond Scahill is standing
1: there
0: by.
1: They're under starters' orders, and they're off. And the kids are driving us absolutely mental in the house. Handicap hurdle, and first to show is I'm Bored. I'm Bored, followed by Ask Your Mother. Ask Your Mother, I'm Bored. Ask Your Mother, being joined by the stablemate, Ask Your Father. Ask Your Father, can you revolute me €8, trying to get into it on the outside? Can you revolute me €8? I'm Bored. Ask Your Mother, Ask Your Father. I'm not a taxi, trying to get into it. I'm not a taxi. I'm Bored. Here comes the favorite. He hit me first. He hit me first. Ask Your Mother. I'm Bored, and now on the outside. You had ice cream yesterday. You had ice cream yesterday. I'm Bored. I'm not a taxi, trying to get into it. Can we stay up late having a look on the inside? Can we stay up late? I'm Bored. You had ice cream yesterday. And on the outside, would you ever read a feckin' book? Would you ever read a feckin' book? There's still a month to go in this seemingly never-ending race. I'm Bored. I'm not a taxi. He hit me first. You had ice cream yesterday. I'll pay you to empty the dishwasher. I'll pay you to empty...

0: The dishwasher? 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

0: That's Fratellis on Today FM and Chelsea Dagger on Friday morning. And thank God it's Friday because we are finally off to Disneyland Paris. Yes, this comes in from Ashling Jer, 8-year-old Alex and his 6-year-old Elliot. They jump on their bikes, catching the bus to Disneyland. Whoa! Just here in Center Parcs, Paris now, running around, getting brekkie and all that kind of business and getting themselves organized and going off to a Disneyland. Lovely. Have a great time. Enjoy yourselves. We'll be thinking of you. Ollie's there as well on a voice note. Morning, Ollie.
1: Hi, I'm Ollie Kelly from Banter. Thank God it's Friday because I'm off to singing the All-Ireland flag up in Belfast. Up Offaly!
0: Up Offaly! Up to Belfast with you there, Ollie. Good man yourself. Doing the county proud as well. Thank God it's Friday because my three daughters are all home for the first time since the end of June. And we're going to the Hagstravaganza in the White Hag Brewery in Ballymote in County Sligo tomorrow. The Hagstravaganza. That sounds great, doesn't it? Can't wait to see them all together. Dermot in Ballymote in Sligo. Welcome home, everybody. Great, isn't it? Thank God it's Friday because it's my gorgeous husband's, Jer's, 40th birthday. Happy birthday, Jer. Love from his girls, Ashling, Billy and Annie. Have a great day. Oh, playing golf, are you now? It's the third mention of golf today. Are we becoming obsessed? Jer, happy birthday. You deserve it. You've earned it. And I hope you play really well. Out of your skin, as they say. We've got Adele on the line on a FaceTime, I think it is, or WhatsApp call. Morning, Adele.
2: Morning, Ian. How are you?
0: You're in the car now. The technology is amazing. Whereabouts are you? Where are you at the moment?
2: So we have left Essex, south near Southend-on-Sea, and we're currently bypassing Wales,
0: right.
2: Bristol and Wales.
0: Okay.
2: Yeah.
0: And what's the purpose of your journey there, Adele?
2: So we're moving back to Waterford after living here for 12 years. Woohoo!
0: So are you all excited about this?
2: We're super excited. We have Max, who's 4, and then we have Finn, who's 1, and Chili the dog. So we're all very excited to be moving home to family and friends.
0: Ah, very good. And listen, just to bring Chili back across the Irish Sea, do you have to make any special arrangements or is that all? No problem.
2: Yeah, you do nowadays, but yeah. Our vet is kind of sound where we were, so he didn't charge us full price. She does have to get a few bits of bobs.
0: Excellent.
2: But one last time anyway.
0: Very good. So now you're heading off, so you're going down and you're going to get a ferry, is it, across?
2: Yeah, we're going from Fishguard to Rosslare, so, and then it's only a stone's throw away to Waterford.
0: Ah, very good. Well, listen, in advance, can we be the first to welcome you home? What time would you say you're going to get in at now? Is it tonight or tomorrow?
2: Oh, I'd say we'll land about 7 p.m. tonight. We left at 4 this morning and landing at 7 p.m. tonight. So a long journey.
0: Welcome home. Brilliant news. It. Great news. And good to have you back in Ireland. See you. Bye.
2: See you, bye.
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0: And here we are back home. I knew it. I knew you. 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

Taylor Swift there, and I knew it. I knew ya. Okay, it's Friday morning, the 7th of August, final day of our fantastic Sunflower competition. This is for two nights in a family suite for two adults and two children at Delphi Resort in County Galway. The perfect family destination with adventure, great food, lots of accommodation options, and even a spa for mum and dad to enjoy. Breakfast each morning and dinner on both nights, plus a half day of activities. Now, as to go along, we're helping to promote the Sunflower Hospice. It's a children's hospice, and it's the first children's hospice being built outside of Dublin, serving the counties of the Western Seaboard. Okay, so they're looking for your support out there, and they're asking you to go and check out their website, sunflowerchildrenshospice.ie, and you will find a place to donate there if you feel like it, or if you just want more information, it's all there on their website, sunflowerchildrenshospice.ie, and they care for children with life-limiting illnesses closer to home. The hospice build will be entirely funded by donations, so they're looking for support from the great people of Ireland. So two nights in a family suite, two adults, two children at Delphi Resort in County Galway. That's going to be brilliant. So you'll have dinner both nights, you'll have breakfast each morning, half day of activities as well. And we're looking for a family to play this morning, to join me and try and win this prize. We have five boxes here. We're going to open up the boxes one at a time and try and win this prize. You're going to have four guesses. Now, if you want to do the mathematics on that, you will find out that if you have four guesses and there are five boxes, there is a chance that you may not actually open the right one. But I've got every confidence in you. I think you'll do it. So all you got to do right now is text us the name of yourself and the other members of the family who are with you at the moment, and we'll play the game. Our number is 087 4100 102. Go on. Give it a

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3: There's congestion in Cork on Sarsfield Road northbound from the South Ring Road to Wilton Shopping Centre. Dublin's North Circular Road eastbound is busy at the Dorset Street Junction, and there's a queue on Rathaut Road southbound approaching Cabracross. 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
0: Okay, Mark, thank you very much. Not a bad weather forecast for today. It's going to be mainly dry, a mix of cloud and sunny spells, and just the odd light shower possible. Highest temperatures today between 16 and 24 degrees Celsius. The latest coming up in sport, Philip Egan is back with all your details. First of all, Quisha Connolly is here with the news headlines update. Morning, Quishock.
4: Morning, Ian. A teenage boy is suspected of killing his grandparents before shooting six others at his school in Thailand. Police say 15 others were injured at the incident at a secondary school in a northwestern suburb of Bangkok. The suspected gunman is also dead. Separately, an Irish man has died in an apparent drowning in Thailand. Local media say the body of the 28-year-old was recovered from a lagoon in Phuket yesterday. A US court has ordered Meta to pay $567 million to address the dangers its platforms pose. The company, which owns Facebook, Instagram and WhatsApp, says it will appeal the ruling. Meta is facing lawsuits from thousands of families who say their children have been harmed by social media. And a rare solar eclipse will move across Ireland next week. The moon will move in front of the sun for about 2 hours, just after 6 o'clock next Wednesday evening. And it's the most significant solar eclipse here since 1999, with another not expected to happen again in Ireland until the year 2090, which is 64 years away.
0: Good God.
4: Could be the last one, Ian.
0: Final chance. Exactly. Yeah. Better make the most
4: soak
0: of it.
4: Soak it in.
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0: It's now 8:33 in the morning on Today FM. Philip Egan's here with the latest in sport. Galway and Cork are ready for part three this weekend. Phil, good morning.
5: Good morning, Ian. The trilogy, it's Galway against Cork in the All-Ireland Senior Camogie Final at Croke Park on Sunday. The two counties have met in the last two finals. It's one win apiece. Galway won by a point in last year's final thanks to an injury time free from Kerry Dolan. Cork came out on top when the sides met earlier in the championship this year. We'll hear from Cork manager Ger Manley on the health of his squad in a moment. But first, here's Galway boss Cathal Murray on the task in hand this weekend.
6: Cork are an exceptional team, we know that. That's no secret. I don't need to build them up. I think they've done that themselves this year. I think they've been, you know, the standout team in the championship. I think obviously started off with a really big win against us, and we learned some really harsh lessons that day. We were well off it, but you know, that's down to how good Cork were. And listen, we hope we've closed the gap. We need to close the gap in a big way, but you know, whether we close enough, I don't know that.
7: If you need the injuries, go to this part for coming to finals. I suppose they're used to it now. We just have to, you know, get the mindset right for Galway, which is going to be a very hard game on Sunday. So, look, our big thing is, I suppose, prepare ourselves. Look, we have to be ready. And if we play it to the best of our ability, I think we have a great chance.
5: To Galway and Cork, the senior final at Croke Park throws in at 4:15 on Sunday. The first match is between Cavan and Armagh, the Premier Junior final at midday. And then Laois and Antrim will contest the intermediate final at 2 o'clock. Shelburne boss John Russell expects a different type of game against Ajax at Talca Park next week. Shells lost 3-1 to the four-time European Cup winners last night in the first leg of their Conference League qualifier. Bohemians were beaten 2-0 by Midtjylland at Tallaght Stadium. The second leg is in Denmark next Thursday. Three games tonight in the Premier Division. Shamrock Rovers can go 10 points clear at the top if they win at home to Dundalk. Derry City's first game since the departure of Tiernan Lynch is at home to Sligo Rovers. And Galway United and Drogheda United meet at Eamon DC Park. And Brazil international Vinicius Jr. has signed a new 6-year deal with Real Madrid to end speculation about his future. But Ian, Real could miss out on Manchester City midfielder Rodri. It now looks like the World Cup winner with Spain will go to Barcelona.
0: Oh, bit of drama now before the start of it all. Thanks a million. It's 8:35. It's Today FM and the script with superheroes. And then five boxes, but only four guesses. What is the fate of our family? We're going to find out directly after this. Stay tuned.

0: It's called Superheroes, and that is from the fabulous Script on Today FM. 8:39 is the time. And thank you to everybody who has had a look on the website, sunflowerchildrenshospice.ie, because they're looking for your support, and they're looking for you to be aware of this, because it's the first one, the first children's hospice being built outside of Dublin, serving the counties of the Western Seaboard, and it's called Sunflower. What a lovely name. Sunflower, the first children's hospice being built outside of Dublin, and they care for children with life-limiting illnesses closer to home. The hospice build will be entirely funded by donations, okay? So you can find out more, and if you feel like it, you can donate as well at sunflowerchildrenshospice.ie. Now, this morning, they've managed to get their hands on some trips to Delphi Resort in County Galway, and they want to pass them on to you guys out there. So we've got one final family who are going to win this morning. I hope. It's five boxes, four guesses, though, so you just never know. Going to meet the McHughes in the Banner County of Clare, the aforementioned Banner County. They were in Waffle earlier on. Banner was one of the Munster nicknames for a county. So we've got five boxes here, and the prize is in one of the boxes. However, you only get four chances to find the winning box. It's a two-night family suite stay for two adults and two children at Delphi Resort, County Galway. The perfect family destination with adventure, great food, lots of accommodation options, and even a spa for mum and dad to enjoy. Very nice. Breakfast each morning and dinner both nights, and a half of a day of activities as well. So Rachel should be on the line. Rachel McHugh in Clare. Hello, Rachel.
1: Hi, Ian. How are you?
0: Ashram Grant. Are you all set to win, yeah?
1: Yeah, up the
0: batter. So yesterday now, we were using telepathy with a dog called Louie. You've got Erin, Emma and Lily there, and you can use whatever technique you want, but we need to pick the right box, okay, out of the five, and not leave the one unopened that actually has the prize in it. So, Rachel, do you think you can handle it, yeah?
1: Oh, the pressure, Ian.
0: I know. Something else, isn't it?
1: What you thinking?
0: Well, no, who's Rachel? Are you going to go first, Rachel?
1: Lily might go first.
0: Lily go first. Okay, right, fair enough. Yeah. Lily, what number between one and five, Lily?
2: Two.
0: Okay, number two. Let's see if Lily is right or wrong. Number two. Oh, three more chances. It's okay. It's okay, Lily. It's okay. Thank you for the guess. Three more chances. Okay, number two is now gone. Okay, let's go to... Oh, Rachel, you have a guess now, will you?
1: I'll go with five.
0: Number five. Okay, let's very quickly open up number five and see what's going on in there. Ah! Okay, two and five are gone. We got one, three and four. We've got two more guesses to go. So everything is okay in the McHugh family for this trip to Delphi. Erin. Hello, Erin.
3: Hi.
0: How are you?
3: Good.
0: Are you enjoying your summer holidays?
3: Yeah.
0: Okay, this would be nice to go to Delphi, wouldn't it?
3: Yeah.
0: Okay, one, three or four, Erin, what do you think?
3: Four.
0: Number four. Okay, four. Let's open up four. Oh, good God Almighty. Save it. What's Emma? Emma, are you there?
4: Yeah.
0: Hi, Emma. How's it going?
4: Good.
0: Yeah, Emma, you sound kind of relaxed, and you kind of sound like, you know, you'd be well able to handle any bit of pressure at all. Yeah? So, Emma, there are two numbers left. Number one and number three. Whatever you do, don't pick the wrong one, okay? So do you want number one or number three? What?
4: Three.
0: Okay, I thought you said 10 there for a second. Is that what? Number three. Are you sure now?
4: Yeah.
0: Number three. Emma's picked number three. Final chance for the family. Number three. Okay, let's open it up. Here we go. Yes! Oh, Emma, you saved the day. But Erin, you did a great job as well. As did Rachel and Lily. Fantastic. The pressure to start it all off as well. You are brilliant. But the family have now won a trip to Delphi Resort in County Galway. Enjoy it, all right?
1: Very much.
0: Thanks a million. Bye.
1: Thank you.
0: See ya.
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0: Oh, yet another win. It's amazing, isn't it? Fantastic. Just the four guesses and the five boxes. Touch and go there for a second. 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Fantastic. It's 8:47 now. Okay, to make it the perfect week on The Breakfast Show, all we need now is the electric pick, the song. Come on, come on. We haven't done one at all. It was Dave yesterday, or the day before. Louise has done it, Ray. They've all done it. We haven't done it at all. Come on, come on. We're running out of time here, lads.
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0: Well, you know the song we're looking for. 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So it's the...

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0: 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Right up until Electric Picnic. 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We're telling you to listen out for the N17 from the Saw Doctors. We've just played it. You have the duration of the song to get in there. We've got somebody on the line. Well, we're going to make a call, actually, and we're going to call somebody right now and see if they answer their phone. Hopefully they do.
2: Hello?
0: Hello, is that Gráinne? Gráinne Miller, yeah?
2: Yes!
0: In Castle Blaney in County Monaghan.
2: Happy Friday!
0: Gráinne, happy Friday. You've won tickets to Electric Picnic. Fantastic!
2: Thanks so much!
0: Thanks for listening. Good luck. See you. There you go. Gráinne Miller, Castle Blaney in County Monaghan. That could be you. That could be you. Maybe it's going to happen. Could happen anytime. Could happen during Dave's show. Could happen right up. I mean, it is Friday after all. So all you got to do is listen out for the next pick. Well done to Gráinne Miller. Your next Electric Picnic pick. You're listening out for
1: the
0: this
1: next
0: song.
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3: doing it the way I wanna.
0: Do you know that one? Do you? That's Lush Life by Zara Larsson, okay? She's playing Electric Picnic. Lush Life, Zara Larsson. Listen out for that. When you hear it in full, you can give us a shout and you could be the winner of the next set of Electric Picnic tickets here on Today FM.

0: It's Billie Eilish. Birds of a Feather. I think Gráinne Miller was very happy about winning the tickets for Electric Picnic there. So the one to listen out for now, from now until it could happen straight away, Lush Life, Zara Larsson, the next Electric Pick, all right?
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3: East Wall Road southbound in Dublin is very busy approaching the North Quays, and Headford Road southbound in Galway is backed up before the Quincentennial Bridge Junction. 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
0: Okay, thank you very much for that, Mark. That's it from us on The Breakfast Show. Thank you very much for listening, and we'll see you back here on Monday morning between 6 o'clock and 9. Dave Moore is next. I was just admiring the gear he had on him there earlier on, and he said, oh, I said, where'd you get it? He said, Zara. Lovely.
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12: 9 people killed following shootings in Thailand. It's 9 o'clock. I'm Quishaw Connolly. A teenage boy is suspected of killing his grandparents at their home before shooting 6 others at his school in Thailand. Police say 15 people were also injured during the incident at a secondary school in a northwestern suburb of Bangkok. The teenage suspect also died. Separately, the Department of Foreign Affairs is providing consular assistance following the death of an Irishman in Thailand. Local media reports say the man's body was found on the island of Phuket on Thursday morning. Today FM's Jane McNamara has the details.
13: The 28-year-old Irishman was last seen on Tuesday night after going swimming in a lagoon on the Thai island of Phuket, according to Thai media. A search operation was launched after he was seen disappearing beneath the water. His body was found near the water's edge on Thursday morning and has since been removed for a full post-mortem examination. Thai police were called to the scene along with a forensic team, and a full investigation into his death is now underway. The Department of Foreign Affairs says it is aware of the case and is providing consular assistance.
12: Meta has been fined over $500 million for the harm it's caused to children and young people. The penalty was imposed by a US court, which previously found the social media firm liable for injuring the health, safety and welfare of younger users. Meta is planning to appeal the judgment. However, thousands of families who say their children were harmed by Meta's online platforms are poised to launch separate legal actions. And tickets for next week's sold-out Manchester United versus Leeds United friendly at Croke Park are being resold online for seven times their original price. The family-friendly game, which is on next Wednesday, cost €50 for adults and €25 for children when tickets went on sale earlier this year. However, some secondary sites are now selling them for €450, despite anti-ticket touting legislation being in place here. Fine Gael TD John Clendenin wants the Gardaí and the consumer watchdog to step in.
14: I'm frustrated myself, and that's why I'm highlighting it, and I want to continue to work with Garda Síochána, with the likes of the CPC and government, to ensure that there is further measures where required or if it's resources. But it's not acceptable just to let this pass by and say, oh well, there's another event and there was a few tickets sold above face value. We need to get to the nub of this.
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16: Good morning, I'm Philip Egan. Shelburne boss John Russell expects a different type of game against Ajax at Talca Park next week. Shells were beaten 3-1 away to the four-time European Cup winners last night in the first leg of their Conference League qualifier. Dan Kelly scored a late goal for Shells, who were 3-0 down early in the second half, and then Eddie Beach saved a penalty as well.
17: We had to defend, and the lads did that. The subs made an impact, and we knew Eddie would have to have a top game, and he did. And that was always the ambition. Could we keep the tie alive and bring it back to Talca? Full house, you know, it'll be a different game. You know, Ajax have to come over, tighter ground, fans on top of you. We'll have a different game plan, but it's exciting.
16: That second leg is next Thursday, and Bohemians will be away to Michelin for the second leg after losing 2-0 last night at Tallaght Stadium. Three games tonight in the Premier Division. Mark Connolly takes charge of Derry City as interim manager for their game against bottom side Sligo Rovers at the Ryan McBride Brandywell. Shamrock Rovers can go 10 points clear at the top if they win at home to Dundalk, and it's Galway United against Drogheda United at Éamon DC Park. Brazil international Vinicius Jr. has signed a new six-year contract with Real Madrid, but Real could miss out on Manchester City midfielder Rodri. It's been reported the World Cup winner with Spain prefers a move to Barcelona. Cork have named an unchanged team for Sunday's All-Ireland Senior Camogie final against champions Galway at Croke Park. And in cricket, the Ireland men's team play Afghanistan in their second one-day international of their five-match series today. Play gets underway at Breedy Cricket Ground at 11:15. To hear live commentary of the League of Ireland every Friday, download the Go Loud app now.
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12: Mainly dry with a mix of clouds and sunny spells with a few showers and highs of 16 to 24 degrees.
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18: 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Today FM. Oh, lots to do on the show today. Paddy McDonald, Paddy the Dagger, is going to join me. He's a Belfast comedian for a chat just after 11 o'clock. We'll do Match of the Day, of course. Give you an update on how you can win electric picnic tickets. And coming up, Queens of the Stone Age want you to complain.

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0: Happy Friday, everybody. Friday giving away 303,000 euro. It's kind of sunny. We're like, what's going on? It's feeling pretty good. I got an email, a couple of emails this morning. Got an email from Metallica telling me that they want my photos. I was like, what? And then I realized, oh, this is the email to everyone in the fan club. It's fine, it's not just me.
2: I love how you think for a second.
0: Oh, though, immediately I was like, what, Metallica? You're emailing
3: me
0: directly?
3: What kind of pictures can I send them?
0: Because I have plenty. Basically, when they're doing the Sphere, obviously, which is something I still haven't managed to get tickets to, and I don't think I'm going to go because I can't get them unless I spend $12,000, which I don't have. They're going to do... They want your photos of you at a gig, any Metallica gig that you've been to over the years. And I've been going since 1988 was my first Metallica show. They want photos from the gig that you send them, and then they'll obviously put them inside the Sphere. And you choose the nights you're going. But I'm not going, so I kind of can't really submit any photos.
2: You've given up on that dream, have you?
0: Yeah, like...
3: I thought you were after getting well in with... Oh, there was somebody at the Metallica gig that knew somebody that.
0: But you remember?
3: And then it just went away.
0: Remember, they listened to this show and they sent me the t-shirts that I didn't get. Yeah. And they were thankful that I encouraged so many people to get involved in blood donations. I was like, okay, guys, t-shirts are great. Where's me Sphere tickets? Nothing.
2: Oh, because so, you were just doing a good thing.
0: I was just doing a good thing. Second email I got was from another band I like called Queens of the Stone Age. Queens of the Stone Age are funny. They have set up. In fact, I'll just let their Instagram is what told me about it after I saw the email, right?
4: You know better. Now's your chance. Call the Queens of the Stone Age complaint hotline and get heard. All complaints are reviewed personally.
0: So they have this setup where you can ring up their complaints hotline and complain about anything. Like, if you want to complain about Queens of the Stone Age, I guess.
3: I was just going to say, you don't have to complain about them.
0: No, I mean, you can if you want, or you can complain about anything. And they have a number. And I thought this morning we might just try and ring the number and see what happens if we ring the Queens of the Stone Age complaint line. Now, it is an American number, Maria. Yeah. Do I have your permission to use the work phone?
2: That's how it works.
3: I'd be taking out your wages, but go on.
0: Okay, so...
2: Does it work, American numbers?
0: Ah, Jesus. Yeah, we'll see.
2: You have any clue you never worked the phone in your life?
0: No, but I think I know how to do this one. So it's a big, long, like, 1-7-2... Hang on a sec. I think it's working.
2: Start.
0: Oh,
2: hey.
3: Some good dialing.
5: You've reached the Queens of the Stone Age complaint hotline. The time is now to set the record straight. Press 1 to make a complaint. Press 0 if you have no complaints.
0: Press 0.
5: No complaints means you're having a great day.
0: Oh,
3: that's it.
0: So if you have no complaints, it just hangs up.
2: What?
0: Okay.
3: Well, it does mean you're having a great day if you've
0: I'm having a great day. Like I said, we're giving away 303,000 euro electric picnic tickets. I'm here with my friends.
3: It's a Friday.
0: We're playing tunes. It's a Friday.
2: No, give a complaint. Okay. Do something.
3: What do you want to complain about?
0: No. If I want to complain.
3: What do you want to complain?
0: Oh, I know what I want to complain about. Hang on. Okay, I'll just hit redial and see if it'll work.
5: You've reached the Queens of the Stone Age complaint hotline. The time is now to set the record straight. Press 1 to make a complaint. Press 0 if you have no complaints.
0: Because I'll press 1 this time.

0: This call may be recorded and used by Queens of the Stone Age for marketing, including social media.
1: Oh.
0: Press 1 to consent and continue. Press 2 to decline.
2: No, I'll continue.
3: Don't snooze and lose, abuse and cruise. Leave your complaint by voicemail after the tone. Hit pound when you finish bitching.
2: Okay, so I have a clash of two things on Wednesday. I want to go see the new Cat's Eye film with my girls, but Man United are playing in Croke Park against Leeds, and I have tickets to both things, and I don't know which one I want to choose, and I'm really annoyed that they're both on the same, and I can't go any other day to the movie, and obviously the match is only on that one day, so that's my complaint.
3: You really nailed them. I'll complain to the dude personally. You'll be hearing from us.
2: What a waste of a complaint! That's a really good complaint.
4: That's an awful complaint.
5: Also, you're speaking to them who don't know when you say my girls that they're your twin daughters.
2: Yeah, they can work that out.
5: They're like, how many girlfriends has this guy got?
2: Yeah, what a waste.
1: They have to listen to that.
2: They'll all be reviewed personally. That means someone has to listen to that terrible complaint message. Waste. I was thinking though, why don't you, the great Irish people, complain? Send us voice notes of complaints that you have, and then if we put them all together into a collection of complaints,
5: yeah,
2: I'll ring them back up and then I'll hit play on the collection of Irish complaints, and surely that will be used on social media if the whole of the country has got different complaints.
1: It's a better shot than the one you just gave anyway.
2: You never know.
1: If they use that, they're stuck.
5: Do you want to complain, Cathal?
1: I want to complain about Dave's complaint. That's the only thing I feel like really want to complain about right
5: yes.
1: now.
5: Yeah.
2: Okay, 087-4100-102. Send your voice notes of your complaints in. There's no point writing. I'm not going to read out your complaints, so don't write me a text. Send me a voice note on 087-4100-102. We'll compile some complaint voice notes. We'll put them in and we'll ring back up the Queens of the Stone Age complaint hotline. And we'll submit Ireland's complaints. So 087-4100-102. Try and keep him short. Mine was a bit long there. Try and keep him short.
1: We
2: want to try and get as many different voices as we can and really confuse Queens of the Stone Age, who have to review them all personally, which is going to be absolutely brilliant. 087-4100-102. Get your voice all in. Right, we're now some Snow Patrol and Take Back the City on Today FM. Tell you how you can win tickets to Electric Picnic in a couple of minutes after this on Today FM. Take back

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0: Now, Snow Patrol have played Electric Picnic many times. They may not be there this time, but guess what? You can be. It's completely sold out. There should be no way you can get your hands on tickets, but don't forget about Today FM. We are the official radio partner of Electric Picnic 2026. And all this August, we're going to give you tickets. All you got to do is stay tuned to Today FM. And you can be going along and hearing your favorite artists like these.

0: Oh, listen, just banger after banger. It's going to be an incredible weekend down in Electric Picnic. And you can win them just by listening to Today FM. In fact, just, maybe 40 minutes ago, Ian Dempsey gave away the latest pair of Electric Picnic tickets to Grainne in Castle Blaney. Listen to this.
1: Hello, is that Grainne? Grainne Miller, yeah?
2: Yes!
1: In Castle Blaney in County Monaghan.
2: Happy Friday!
1: Happy Grainne, happy Friday. You've won tickets to Electric Picnic. Fantastic!
2: Thanks so much!
0: She's having a happy Friday. You can have a happy Friday. That was the N17 Saw Doctors. Ian then gave us the next song, the next electric pick. And the next electric pick is Zara Larsson and Lush Life. Okay, that's what you're listening out for. It could happen now, in a minute. It doesn't have to be like tomorrow. It could be right now. You never know. It'll happen at some stage on Today FM. When you hear Lush Life by Zara Larsson, then text Picnic and your name and details to 087-4100-102. 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
0: In the meantime, though, we're having some crack with the Queens of the Stone Age complaint line. In case you haven't heard of this, Queens of the Stone Age have offered a service where you can just ring up Queens of the Stone Age on a number and give out to them. They did this on their Instagram and sent me an email about it.
4: You know better. Now's your chance. Call the Queens of the Stone Age complaint hotline and get heard. All complaints are reviewed personally.
0: So they have to personally review all the complaints. So I figured we'd give the entire nation a chance to send in WhatsApp voice notes of complaints. And then we'll ring up the hotline and we'll play like a collection of your complaints down the phone to Queens of the Stone Age. Like, there's a kid, Miriam's the mom, I think, but the kid's got a complaint straight away.
5: Hose ban, what's that about?
0: Obviously, the kid wants to go into the paddling pool and the kid has no option. So if you've got a complaint, get them in, keep them as tight as you can, as short as you can. We'll lash loads of them together. We'll ring up Queens of the Stone Age and we'll submit your complaints. So 087-4100-102. 087-4100-102. Get your voice notes of your complaints in. 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
1: Can I complain about Kingfisher for a sec? I just think...
3: Not really.
1: I just think, I know it's artistic license and I know artists can lyrically do whatever they want. It's like when a lot of people say they use you and I when they should be using you and me because it rhymes with the previous sentence.
4: Yeah.
1: And an object of a sentence, not a subject and all that. But I can forgive that. But it's The Sun Will Never Set. Like, suns don't settle, they set. Now I know Kingfisher will... When I interview them next, I'll say it to them and they'll say, but sure, we can write that whatever we want.
4: Yeah.
5: No, you'll say it's a beautiful song.
1: It is a beautiful song. I love the song, but I just wish there was... And the sun will never set on the love I have for
5: that
1: you.
5: That doesn't work.
4: I fear we've opened Pandora's box here by letting them complain on that. Queens of the Stone Age hotline.
1: The reason complaints are on our minds is because Queens of the Stone Age have offered a service which allows you to ring up a number, it's an American number, and complain. This is what they put on their Instagram.
6: You know better. Now's your chance. Call the Queens of the Stone Age complaint hotline and get heard. All complaints are reviewed personally.
1: So we rang it and we left. You can press zero and not leave a complaint if you don't have a complaint. We did that first. And it just goes, you're having a great day. See ya. Then you press one if you want to leave a complaint. And then I left a complaint about the fact that I've got two things on at the same time on Wednesday. The new Cat's Eye movie, Wild, and Manchester United against Leeds. Although Damien thinks he has a solution for me, for my complaint.
4: Oh.
7: My complaint is that I didn't get tickets to the United and Leeds game. So Dave, if you're going to see that movie, I'll buy your tickets off you. Sound? Nice one. Then you'd fix my complaint.
1: Yeah, the thing is, I've now created another complaint in my life, which is I told my missus that she now has to go to the Cat's Eye movie while I go to the United game. And she does not like Cat's Eye the way I like Cat's Eye. So she's like, I have to go and sit in the cinema on a Wednesday evening. Listen to Cat's Eye. And I'm like, yeah, the best thing ever. She's like, no, not the best thing ever.
3: There are other days in the week. Why are you forcing your wife to do that?
1: I'll tell you why. Because Cat's Eye movie runs Wednesday, Thursday, Friday, Saturday, whatever, right? But they're all going on their holidays on Thursday, all my kids.
3: Off to Spain.
1: So I can only bring the girls on the Wednesday.
3: Right.
1: And the Wednesday clashes
4: you
1: with the
4: don't
1: game.
4: Care
1: about
4: whether the girls come with you or not.
1: I know, I'm going to go. I'm going to go on the Friday on my own.
4: Yeah, exactly.
1: I actually so am.
3: That's sad.
4: Oh, well, I'll just ring my doors to see this movie. Yeah, do you? Yeah.
5: People be looking at you funny in there now, you know.
1: No, I'm gone. Eric, what's the story? What's your complaint?
8: I want to complain about brands changing names.
1: Oh, yeah.
8: I don't like Starburst. I used to love Opal Fruits. Bring back Opal Fruits.
1: That's a valid complaint. Aoife.
9: Galway traffic. Sort it out.
1: See, that's the thing we need to be submitting that into the lads in Queens of Stone Age. That's definitely going in. John.
10: I'm a Lego addict and I've got so much Lego, but I have no space in my house.
1: Do you know what? We only bought canvas bags in IKEA to put all the Lego, like huge things, to put all the Lego and put it in, we call it the hideout, the bit underneath the stairs that where all the toys are. I can't believe how much Lego we have.
4: Mm.
1: Like, we've obviously been collecting Lego since we were kids, myself and Tracy, but since my eldest fella's 16 now.
4: Yeah.
1: So imagine how much Lego we have. And of course, at one point they were all sets and now they're just all turfed in.
4: They're all bits.
1: You find a Beetlejuice character in amongst like a million other things.
4: I just feel like I can't throw out Lego.
1: No, you
4: Do
1: can't.
4: You feel like that as well?
1: Yeah, you can't throw Lego. That's why we've now got four massive canvas bags of Lego.
4: Yeah.
1: Nathan.
11: Back on my 18th birthday, I had tickets to go see Queens of the Stone Age tribute band and they've cancelled it. How dare you?
1: How dare you? This is what I'm talking about.
3: Dare you?
1: Okay, I'll tell you what. You've got the length of Macklemore and Ryan Lewis now. Get your final complaints in on 087-4100-102. We're going to put together a collection of your complaints and submit them to Queens of the Stone Age and see if they will listen to the people of Ireland. So 087-4100-102. Here is Macklemore. Can't hold us on Today FM.

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0: You guys are amazing. Right, so Queens of the Stone Age gave us the option to make a complaint. They've got a complaint hotline, right? So when you ring it, it rings an American number. And it kind of sounds like this. Right? This is when you make no complaint.
2: You've reached the Queens of the Stone Age complaint hotline. The time is now to set the record straight. Press 1 to make a complaint. Press 0 if you have no complaints.
0: 0.
2: No complaints means you're having a great day.
0: And that's it. So then,
3: that guy.
0: Yeah, he's really intense.
4: He'd be a good Vincent Price at the end of Thriller, wouldn't he? Oh, I reckon he'd have a good laugh like that. Good,
0: yeah. Okay, so what we've done is we've taken your complaints. You sent loads of them in on 087-4100-102. I'm going to ring the complaint line back now. And I'm going to submit your complaints to Queens of the Stone Age. And we'll see how they get on with them. Are you ready? Dial it up now.
2: You've reached the Queens of the Stone Age complaint hotline. The time is now to set the record straight. Press 1 to make a complaint. Press 0 if you have no complaints.
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0: Well, I consent.
2: Don't snooze and lose. Abuse and cruise. Leave your complaint by voicemail after the tone. 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
6: Hi Dave, my name is Charlie and I'm from Cavan and I'm here to complain that school is back in 3 weeks. 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
20: 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Beyoncé is going to be celebrating the 20th anniversary of her B-Day album in September. And to celebrate, she's released this. It's called Morning Dew Dunk. this is it's an old track that she's reworked, so she's essentially duetting with herself because it's Beyonce and there's nothing that she can't do. 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
0: Oh, the complaints are flying in at me now. And they're supposed to be giving out about things to Queens of the Stone Age, but now everyone's giving out about me because I played a Zara Larsson song. That isn't Lush Life.
2: Ooh.
0: That's Midnight Sun by Zara Larsson. Not Lush Life. Lush Life is the one you want to listen out for Electric Picnic tickets. But I love Midnight Sun so much.
2: Yeah. I mean, I like the song, but I don't like the song when it comes on our show because then you start to do the dad dancing and he's dancing.
0: Oh, he's dancing.
2: I'm impressed at how sharp people are, though. Like, see, that's what you want.
0: Well, they're sharp, but not they're wrong. Do you mean you can be as sharp as you want?
2: Sure. They're a small bit blunt, so.
0: Yeah, well, you're sharp at the wrong time. Right. That's not the song to be listening out for. The song to be listening out for is Lush Life by Zara Larsson. You can picture me dad dancing to that one as well. Don't worry.
2: God,
0: I do that too.
2: I can't wait to see that.
0: But what you need to do, though, is keep your ears open for that song. When you hear it, then you text Picnic in your name and details to 087-4100-102 and you can be going along to Electric Picnic 2026. Listen, I had a little mini complaint there about Kingfisher and the fact that they say the sun will never settle rather than the sun will never set. No name of this text says, Dave, it has to be settle. That's the way the song is. Settle is a huge word in the Irish use of the English language. Settle for this or settle for that or just settle. You should settle yourself, actually. Talk to you later. Have a good one. Happy Friday. See you on Wednesday in Croker. Yeah, but you don't say if you're a Leeds or a United fan. If you're seeing me, I presume you're a United fan. But yeah, that's one side of the argument. Liz has been in touch.
3: Dave, thank you. Thank you. Thank you. The sun does not set. Oh, the sun sets.
0: Yes, Liz.
4: No, don't encourage him, Liz.
0: I don't need encouragement. I'll tell you that much. But no, listen, I get it, right? In fairness. As I said, artistic license. They can do whatever they want. But I will still be saying that when I come in next and telling them I have a complaint.
2: But like, is it one of the most famous Timbaland songs, The Way I Are?
0: Oh, yeah. I mean...
4: like, you can handle that.
0: No. That's so blatant that it's kind of like... I can kind of accept that more than I can say something like... I never really think of an example when I think of it. But like, the one that gets me all the time is when people go like, this is the end for you and I. No, this is the end for you and me. Like, you're not, if you take you out of the sentence, you go, this is the end for I, get out. This is the end for me. Like, use the proper, like, we have objects and subjects for a reason in English. That freaks me out more.
2: That freaks you out?
0: Oh, like freaks me out. I can't even like a song if it's got that. Seriously.
2: Stop. The stuff you listen to. Honestly.
4: I would love to sit down and write a song that has all of those
0: full
4: mistakes
0: of
4: in it.
0: And release this is a lexicographical error. Steve's got a complaint.
5: Cork to Limerick, lads. Where the hell is this motorway?
0: They've been talking about a Cork to Limerick motorway, I'd say for 30 years. This doesn't exist. Now, there's a good road, but it's not a motorway. And Dave's got a complaint. A lot of people have the same complaint, particularly on a Friday. Mm.
6: Dave, I can't believe I haven't won the cash machine yet.
0: I know. €303,000.
4: It's cool. It just hasn't happened yet.
0: It will happen.
4: 3:00.
0: Yeah. The phone call's going to be made by Barry Dunn. It's a guaranteed winner today. Of potentially. No, not potentially. It's definitely going to happen.
4: €303,000. He's nervous, I'd say.
0: He is. I saw him yesterday. I remember yesterday I was saying, you know, you want Barry Dunn. Like, tell him you want the phone call. I said, don't tell him in person. And don't go on his Instagram and tell him. You have to tell him through the mechanism of the competition. And he went, I walked past him and went, thanks. I was like, what? And he goes, people stop me in the street every 5 minutes. Ask me for the cash machine.
2: I
0: can imagine.
2: I'd say he's just nervous, though, because he's to walk around that office with that big bag of cash that he has.
0: Well,
2: weighing him down.
4: What do you think he's doing right now?
2: Counting the cash.
0: Say he's counted, he's double counted. He's also getting ready for his show. He has a radio show to do as well. Like, it's not just Cash Machine Barry, but
2: Cash Machine Barry
0: is the most important thing he's ever done. 087-4100-102. Would you like a bit of Justin Bieber on the radio? And then would you like something that you haven't heard in ages that'll make you really happy? Yeah, you're in the right place. Don't go anywhere. It's Today FM.

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I say you look so fine that I really want to make you mine. 4, 5, 6, come on and get your kicks. 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

0: Matt. Are you going to be my girl on Today FM? That's a joke for the Alan Partridge fans in the room.
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0: I thought of another complaint. Another serious complaint. Another one.
2: You know it's Friday.
0: Yeah. See my Yankees hat. I'm wearing a New York Yankees hat right now. It's black on black. Mm-hmm. It's straight murdered out. That's what they call it.
2: What?
0: Yeah, streetwear. You don't know what I'm talking about.
3: Anyway, don't want to know.
0: You guys bought me this because you got me a voucher one time for a high street sports store.
3: Oh, yeah.
0: So you didn't give me enough money to buy a pair of kicks. So I went in and I bought accessories. I bought some nice socks and I bought this hat. And then I bought another hat to finish off the voucher. Now, this is spread over 6 months. I really liked it because I kind of nip in and go, oh, yeah, I might get it. And I go, I've got a voucher. The guys give me a voucher.
2: So the last All in the bargain bin, obviously.
0: No. This was full price. But it was a camo New York Yankees hat. I love camo. I wear camo shorts, camo hoodie on yesterday. Big into it. So I was like, amazing. And then I have a hat box, a zippy hat box I bought online where all my caps are stored in and you can just unzip it, take out a hat and zip it back in, right? And I have too many caps in it, but they won't fit. So two of them won't fit and so I have to put them on top. And the two on top were these two new Yankees hats. This one and the camo one. I went on my holidays. I came back. Nothing else in my house has been stolen, but the camo hat's gone.
3: It's so annoying. I know how you feel. I'll tell you a good one very quickly. Went to see The Odyssey the other night.
0: Yeah.
3: Was wearing a cap. Put the cap under my chair because I didn't want to be wearing the cap watching the movie, right?
0: Yeah.
3: Walked out of the cinema, picked up my popcorn and my drink and all, putting that into the bin. And it's only when I got into the elevator in my apartment block, there was a mirror and I was like, my hat is not my head.
0: No.
3: I didn't realize my good hat was in Blanchardstown Cinema.
0: But you, at least you know, whereas I, and look, easiest thing is one of my kids took it, right? I've sat each of them down and stared into their souls and asked them to tell me. I said, you're not even in trouble. Just give me my hat back. And they're like, I don't have your hat. I wouldn't wear your hat. I don't like camo hats. And they're right, they don't. But it's not there.
3: Because you're in a dangerous, you're going down a dangerous road there. You just misplaced the hat.
2: No, I know what happened. Your cat ate it.
0: Oh, Alan.
3: The cat ate the hat.
2: It was definitely Alan.
0: He maybe pulled it under the bed and started to eat.
3: Yeah.
2: Yeah, there you go.
0: I'm going looking for it.
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0: Okay, who wants to play TV Master on a Friday? Answer some questions about TV shows. Look at them here in front of me. Yeah, you get that one. You get that one. Easy. Oh, that's a good one. No, you get that as well. Do you know what? They're simple enough. So give me a shout now on 087-4100-102. We're playing TV Master in a second and you could win yourself a pair of Dave Moore Bluetooth headphones.
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9: school shooting in Thailand. It's 10 o'clock, I'm Quisha Conley. A teenage boy is suspected of killing his grandparents at their home before shooting six others at his school in Thailand. Police say 15 people were also injured during the incident at a secondary school in a northwestern suburb of Bangkok. The teenage suspect also died. Up to 100 cars went up in flames during a massive fire at an industrial site north of Dublin Airport yesterday. Dublin Fire Brigade crews are continuing to dampen down hotspots this morning following yesterday's blaze at a scrapyard in Ballybuckle. The thick plumes of black smoke could be seen across large parts of the city. Chief Fire Officer with Dublin Fire Brigade, Greg O'Dwyer, says it was a dangerous fire to work on.
10: You don't really know what's in the cars, what could be still in the boots of these cars. We've had situations before where there's been, you know, gas cylinders and the boots of cars and so on. There was approximately 80 to 100 cars that were involved yesterday evening, but there was also a large stock of tires, which was giving off the black toxic smoke that people seeing for miles around.
9: As Fla Kyolnaheran in Belfast gears up for a bumper final weekend, the Lord Mayor of Belfast says the festival has brought out the very best of the city. Hundreds of thousands of people have already paid a visit to the world's largest celebration of Irish music and culture, with the biggest crowds expected over the final 3 days. Mayor Rosh Mara Donnelly says the atmosphere is like nothing the city has ever seen before.
11: Be here because you don't want to miss it. This is a once in a lifetime opportunity. It's back again next year, but it won't be here for the first time ever again. And it's just incredible. There's no feeling like it, and you need to be here.
9: And Barbara Streisand has revealed she's written a children's book. The 84-year-old says, will engage and stimulate young minds. She says she loves being Gamma Barbara and reading with her three grandchildren. The picture book will be released in March. Today FM News, more in an hour.
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14: Good morning, I'm Philip Egan. Shelburne boss John Russell believes there could be a very different game against Ajax at Talca Park next week. Shells were beaten 3-1 away to the four-time European Cup winners last night in the first leg of their Conference League qualifier. Dan Kelly scored a late goal for Shells, and Eddie Beach saved a penalty in the second half as well.
15: We had to defend, and the lads did that. The subs made an impact, and we knew Eddie would have to have a top game, and he did. And that was always the ambition. Could we keep the tie alive and bring it back to Talca? Full house, you know. It'll be a different game, you know. Ajax have to come over, tighter ground, fans on top of you. We'll have a different game plan, but it's exciting.
14: Mark Connolly takes charge of Derry City tonight for their home game in the Premier Division against bottom side Sligo Rovers. It's Derry's first game since Tiernan Lynch's departure. Leader Shamrock Rovers can go 10 points clear at the top if they win at home to Dundalk. And Galway United and Drogheda United meet at Eamon DC Park. It's been reported Manchester City midfielder Rodri prefers a move to Barcelona ahead of Real Madrid. Meanwhile, Real have signed up Vinicius Jr. for another 6 years at the club. Cork have named an unchanged team for Sunday's All-Ireland Senior Camogie final against champions Galway at Croke Park, with the two counties set to go head-to-head in the final for the third year in a row. And the Ireland men's cricket team play Afghanistan in their second ODI of their five-match series this morning. Play is due to get underway at Breedy Cricket Ground in 45 minutes. To hear live commentary of the League of Ireland every Friday, download the Go Loud app now.
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9: Mainly dry with a mix of clouds and sunny spells with a few showers and highs of 16 to 24 degrees.
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0: 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And then take all the money right there, right then. 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
0: Paddy the Dagger. Paddy McDonald's going to join me for a chat just after 11 o'clock. He's hilarious. Don't miss that. We're doing Match of the Day, of course. Don't forget, before 11 o'clock, we need your voice notes in for that. And coming up in a couple of minutes after Noah Cannon's Stick Season, let's play a game of TV Master. Today.

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0: Right. 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What is TV Master, I hear you ask? Well, if you're just tuning in for the first time, let me explain it to you. It's a game where you answer questions about TV shows, funnily enough. And then so does someone else. And whoever gets the highest points wins. If you win, you get a pair of Dave Moore Bluetooth headphones. If you don't win, you still get a Dave Moore mug. So either way, you're getting something, which is nice. We've got two players standing by. One's in Wexford, one's in Kildare. Let's go to Kildare first and meet Nicky Murphy. How are you, Nicky?
3: Good morning, Dave. How are you doing?
0: I'm doing very well. And yourself?
3: I'm doing great here. Doing great, thank you.
0: Good. What's a Friday plan for you? Let me guess.
3: Nothing much at the moment. I'm just doing a bit of cleaning up after
0: I was,
3: breakfast.
0: You know, I was just about to say, a little bit of housework now on a Friday morning.
3: That's it, yeah.
0: Has to be done. And any holiday plans? Have you been? Are you going?
3: Yeah, we're going to Malaga now in about 3 weeks' time. 12th of September.
0: Nice. That'll be class. I'm sending all my clan over there now next week. I have a free gaff for about a week. I don't know what I'm going to do myself there, Nicky.
3: You'll put your feet up and watch the
0: putty. That's the hopeful plan, but I would imagine I'll have a list of housework as long as my arm to get done, so we'll see how it goes. Why Friday? Why TV Master? Is this the one you like? Do you like your TV?
3: I do. I watch a lot of TV. I watch all sorts of stuff.
0: Yeah, so do we all. Yeah. All right, so you'd be fairly confident then in the breadth of knowledge.
3: Yeah, we'll see. I'm not saying anything, you know
0: yourself. I know, yeah. So you'll say you'll be great and you'll be terrible. You'll say you'll be terrible, then you'll be great. Sure, I know how it works. Okay, Nicky, do me a favour. Hang on the line there for 1 second, all right?
3: Yeah.
0: We're going to Wexford now. Are we going to Leash or Wexford, Paul? I'm confused. You're from Wexford, but you live in Leash, Paul. Is that right?
4: That's correct, Dave, yeah.
0: I see. And what brought you to Leash?
4: Older wife.
0: Yeah, see, it's always the love of a good woman. What's her name? Yeah.
4: Jennifer,
0: brilliant. And did you have any pangs leaving Wexford? I mean, like, you know, Wexford people are passionate about their county.
4: Yeah, well, I have to say, like, I live in the very southeast and surrounded by beaches, so I've moved from the coast to the most landlocked county in Ireland. So that's the one thing I do miss is not having a beach nearby.
0: I hear you. I put up a video yesterday morning of the fishing trawlers in where I live in Port Marnock, and they were down in the water, obviously, and the sun was just coming up over, it was dawn. I was like, God, this is gorgeous. Did a quick video, put it up, and I got a message from a girl in Leash going, how could you do this to me? I'm so landlocked. I was like, I'm sorry. But yeah, listen, you'll get to the beach though the odd time, I presume, Paul.
4: I get home a good bit, yeah. So it's not too
0: bad. Right. And what's the plan for today then? You got Nicky doing a bit of housework around the place. What are you up to?
4: We are doing an extension to the house at the moment, so we're going, the first port of call is to look at some tiles for the kitchen floor, and after that then ovens and microwaves and other electronics for the kitchen. And
0: would you and Jennifer be kind of a like mind, or would you go in there and she wants one type of tile and you want a different one?
4: I told Jen when we were starting this renovation, I said, if there's something I really don't like, I'll tell you.
0: Okay.
4: And if not, I'll leave the rest up to her. She has better taste than I do.
0: Yes, so same in my house. Smart way of doing it, in fairness, Paul. All right, and then TV Master, you reckon TV is the one you might know the most about?
4: Actually, give it a go. Like, it's like everything else. When you're listening to it in the car, driving along, and someone else is answering the questions, it's very easy. But when you have to do it yourself, it's a different story.
0: We'll see.
4: I'm like Nicky. I'll say nothing till the end.
0: Okay, absolutely fair enough. Well, do me a favour. Do say one thing to Nicky. Say hello to him there.
4: Hi, Nicky. Best of luck.
3: Thank you. Thanks.
0: All right, here we go, lads. Nicky, first question to you. How many joint winners were there of Irish Traitors 2025?
3: One.
0: Three.

0: It was Kelly, Olin and Vanessa. Lovely girls. Had them in the day after they won. They're brilliant. Okay, Paul, question to you. Who was the leading lady of Bridgerton season 3?
1: Leading lady. It was one of the daughters.
0: Need an answer?
1: No. It was
0: Nicola Coughlan's character, Penelope Featherington.
1: Yeah.
0: Okay, I'm going to play you the theme tune to a TV show now, Nikki. And I want you to tell me what the TV show is, please. Have a listen.
2: So get a witch's shawl on, a broomstick you can crawl on. We're going to pay a call on.
3: The Addams Family.
0: Yay! You don't get extra points for singing it, but I did enjoy it. Okay, Paul, same thing to you. I'm going to play you a song from a TV show, a theme tune. What is this? Any idea?
1: That was my favourite TV show of all time, Stranger Things.
0: Stop, is it? You love it that much?
1: Yeah. Brilliant one. I binge watched it every time it came out, yeah.
0: Well, my young fella and my missus are the same. They absolutely love that show. They watch it all the time, yeah. There you go. Okay, good watching. Nikki, I'm going to give you a true or false question now. The cafe in Friends is called Center Parks.
3: False.
0: It is. Do you know what it's called for the crack?
3: Central Park.
0: Yes, that's right. Yeah, you don't need that for the answer. It's just true or false, but you got it right. Okay, Paul, true or false for you. Chief Wiggum in The Simpsons is the father of Nelson.
1: That's false.
0: It is false. And again, do you know the right answer?
1: Ralph
0: Wiggum, yeah. My breath smells of crayons. Okay, Nikki, I'm going to give you three clues to the identity of a TV show. I'll give you the year it came on the telly, the place it's based, and a couple of characters from the TV show. When I finish the second character, you'll have 10 seconds to tell me what the TV show is, all right?
3: Yeah.
0: Yours debuted in 2000, based in the fictional town called Stars Hollow. And the characters include Sookie St. James and Luke Danes.
3: True Blood?
0: No, another one.
3: Vampire Diaries?
0: No, keep going.
3: Dawson's
0: Creek. It was Gilmore Girls, but your time was up.
3: Too late.
0: Yeah, but you got it eventually. Fair play to you. Okay, so I can't give you a point for that. Paul, same thing to you. Three clues in 10 seconds. Your TV show debuted in 2015. It was based in San Diego, in California. And two of the characters were Grace Hansen and Saul Bergstein.
1: Saul Bergstein. Grace and Frankie,
0: well done. Pulled that one out of the bag the last second, absolutely right. Grace and Frankie, well done. Okay, final question to you, Nikki. Better Call Saul is a spin-off from what popular TV show?
3: Breaking Bad
0: is absolutely right. That gives you 3 points. Paul, you already have 3 points. So get this one right and you win, get it wrong, and we are going to a tiebreaker. Paul, in which TV show would you find the supervillain Negan?
1: That would be The Walking Dead.
0: You are right, and you are today's winner. Well done. Nikki, hard luck to you. You were very close there. 3 points is an excellent score. I'll send you a Dave Moore mug, all right?
3: Brilliant stuff. Thank you.
0: All right, come here. Thanks a million for playing. Nikki, have a good weekend.
3: You too. Thanks.
0: See ya. Bye-bye. Paul, how about that? It was easy when you came on the radio. You were shouting at the radio normally, but there you go. You did it.
1: Yeah, thanks very much, Dave. Yeah.
0: Very impressive altogether. A pair of Dave Moore Bluetooth headphones winging its way to you in landlocked leash.
1: Lovely. And can I say hi to Cara and Noah, my two little kids there listening at home there.
0: Oh, brilliant. What age are they?
1: They're 6 and 3.
0: And is Cara the boss?
1: No.
0: Noah's the boss.
1: Noah will be the boss, but Cara won't like to hear me say that.
0: It'll change. When Cara's a teenager, it'll definitely be Cara. I'll tell you that much.
1: Exactly. Yeah, she'll have her time. Yeah,
0: all right. Listen, come here. Best luck tile hunting and all the rest. And we'll talk to you soon.
1: Lovely. Thanks for having
0: me. Nice one, Paul. Have a good weekend. Bye-bye.
1: You too. Bye-bye.
0: There you go. That's TV Master. That was some good scoring there, in fairness. We'll be back to all the different Masters next week. Of course, we kick off things on a Monday with the Movie Master, Tuesday with sports, Wednesday with music, Thursday with trivia. And on Fridays, we do this.
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0: That was TV Master. Always a bit of crack on TV Master, in fairness. If you ever want to play, don't forget, you can just text me and let me know on 087-4100-102. We have five different masters you can try and be. But TVs happen every Friday. Good morning, Dave, says Alan in Middleton and Cork. What's the electric picnic song for today? The kids are glued to it, but don't know what to listen to. I can't tell you now. I will tell you before 11. But I can't tell you now, Alan. I have to be focused on something else. I have to be focused on this.
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0: Who wants to get a shout out on the radio on Match of the Dave? What you got to do is get me a voice note now. It can be a 6-second voice note. It can be a 16-second voice note. If you're really, really passionate about something, it could be a 26-second voice note. But basically, send me a voice note about who it is you think deserves a shout out on the radio. Maybe they're doing something in the world of sport. That's where it all began, Match of the Dave. It's for all the sports shout outs at the weekend. But it's kind of evolved into people who are just doing stuff. Maybe sometimes people just go, do you know what? I just want to tell someone I'm thinking of them. But now is the time to send your voice notes in on 087-4100-102. Anything that you think deserves a shout out, this is the platform for that. So get your voice notes in. 087-4100-102. 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On 087-4100-102. And we will play them out before 11 o'clock in a special edition of Match of the Dave. Now, some of our presenters are here in Marconi House, where Today FM is based. Some of them are on the road, and one of them is Louise Cantillon. She's on the road. Where is she and what's she doing? We'll find out in a second. 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
0: Today FM loves doing mad stuff. We do loads of mad stuff, like giving away electric picnic tickets when it's completely sold out. But I will tell you soon exactly what song you're listening out for. I already kind of played a sneaky one on you and played a song by the same artist, but a different song earlier on. I won't do that again. If I do play it, I'll play the real thing. But somebody will play it, and when they do, you text picnic and your name and details to 087-4100-102. One of the other mad things we like to do is send in our presenters all around the country. We heard from Padraig the other day, who was up in Belfast at the FLA, because there's so much crack happening all week long. It's coming to a crescendo this weekend. So our Louise Cantlin, has headed up there to do her show live from the FLA in Belfast. Louise is on the line now. Hi, Lou.
2: Hello, Dave. How are you?
0: I'm good. Oh, there's the voice of a GAA fan right there. Are you still after Mayo?
2: I've been hoarse after Mayo, and then it didn't help that altogether now was last weekend.
0: Of
2: and now
0: course.
2: I'm flat, so I'm still shouting and roaring and dancing. But having a ball, Dave.
0: Okay, so tell us about the show. Where are you going to be live from? Is it Madden's Bar?
2: We're going to be live from Madden's Bar. We have some incredible giveaways for listeners and also for anybody that's going to be live with us. I can also tell you, Dave, wait for us. Aslan are performing live. We've got Aslan with us.
0: Yeah, that's incredible.
2: I know. No, it's all jigs and reels and good times up here. We've got our house band, Someone's Son. There's loads of great characters in the audience of brilliant talents and stories and songs to sing. So we're going to have a hoolie of a time at lunch.
0: That is going to be unbelievable, crack all together. So you're up there already, which means I know you, Louise. You got up there yesterday, didn't you?
2: Oh, I got up there yesterday.
0: You weren't getting up at the crack of dawn this morning and driving up there. You were getting up there. So last night, what was Belfast like? Was it buzzing with the FLA?
2: The place is hopping. Now, I honestly didn't. I thought I knew it would be hard to beat Wexford last year.
0: Yeah.
2: But I can attest. You can hear. Can you hear these behind us? The sessions are already starting on the side of the road.
0: I'll take your word for it. The way our microphones and phones are working, I can't hear it. I'll take your word for it. But so, yeah, so there's people everywhere playing music. There's all the venues have all the different bits happening. But I just love the idea that you turn a corner on a street and something new and surprising is there for you.
2: Totally. I mean, every corner, every side of the footpath, it's unbelievable. There's young people busking. There's incredible bands setting up shop on the main stages. And it's all traditional Irish music. And it's great to see it.
0: It is. And Aslan will be down with you later on. That's going to be unreal. Now, what about food? Because one of the things Padraig was talking about was the fact that the food was absolutely unbelievable everywhere he went. And it was the same in Wexford, as you said, last year. Have you sampled anything?
2: We did. What did we get last night? We went for, you know what? We got a little bit of a pick and mix. There were pizzas, there were chips, and actually great value. I was given out, Dave, on the radio during the week about an €11 curry chip and all together now.
0: Whoa.
2: So happy to report they're only setting you back £6.50 in Belfast. So
0: that is considerably more reasonable, in fairness.
2: Will
0: there be a curry cheese chip before 12 o'clock, do you think, or will you wait till after the show?
2: I'd say we'll wait till after the show. No, we're on the coffees now this morning. We've a few croissants. Whoa. Very refined up here in Belfast. Yeah.
0: Belfastian croissants. How about you? Okay, so the listeners will be there sitting in front of you, but also everyone tuning in will have an absolute ball. There's the house band, Someone's Son, Aslan performing, special guests left, right and centre. And Louise will be up there, of course, to bring you all the colour and life from the flat in Belfast. Louise, have an absolutely brilliant show. I look forward to listening to it.
2: Oh, Gourmet Margaret, guys. Slán,
0: see you later. Bye-bye. There she goes, off in Madden's Bar for the FLA Ciúil with a house band. Our call now, you'd love to be up there, wouldn't you? You'd be raging here now.
3: I know, and I'm trying to keep the head down this weekend. It's been a bit wild with all these All-Irelands on, and you know, we've a little picnic on the way, at a wedding last weekend, of a big gig in Cashel coming up as well. That'll be my FLA Ciúil now.
0: Poor fella, like, it's hard to be so popular, you know?
3: It is hard. I'm trying to just, you know, keep the head down, but next year, myself and yourself will go off.
0: We will. We'll go off and we'll spend a quiet summer together.
3: A boys' weekend away.
0: You wanted to come over and just kind of lie on the couch and I'd just give you a rub. On your head, like.
3: Wow.
0: Just calm you down.
3: Watch Cat's Eye or something.
0: Yeah, whatever. No, something you want to do.
3: No, I ain't gone over to your house with that opportunity.

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0: Here's a question for you. I think I might have dreamt up a business idea that will see me leave radio and become an entertainment mogul.
2: Like Gary Lineker.
0: A bit like Gary Lineker. Even better, even bigger than Gaz. Check this out, right? Bruno Mars, you just heard him there, he was selling audio-only tickets for his Wembley shows. And what that meant was the view was so restricted in the stadium that you couldn't see anything. You couldn't see the stage. You couldn't see... You're literally like either sitting at a pole or even behind a thing. You can't see anything. So it's audio-only. It was only £58 versus, you know, the 80, 90, 100, 200, whatever the other prices were for Wembley, right? I think, you know the way they do fan zones at football tournaments, and you can go for free and you can watch the match on a big screen and all cheer and roar and they show them all the time. And they even do them in, like, for example, when Argentina won a game, when they beat England, I think it was, they cut to Buenos Aires and they had a massive screen in the town square and everyone's like, you know that, right?
2: Yeah.
0: I think what you do is, you set up a company. This is my billion-dollar idea here now, giving away on the radio, right? You set up a company that has a venue near to the gig, a big venue, right? But you sell audio-only things, no screens, because then you have to start worrying about like who's up close. About it. Everyone just basically goes like, say if Taylor Swift is playing the Aviva, you rent out the Three Arena. And you just play the audio from the gig, but everyone can go together. And the tickets are like £20. So you put like 12,000 people in the Three Arena at £20. And they're listening to the Taylor Swift show live. Because people queued up outside the Aviva just to hang around when she was playing. And they could kind of hear if the wind was coming or blah, blah, blah. You know what I mean? You get quality sound. You can buy merch. You can have a few drinks and snacks and whatever. You're with your people, like getting the whole collective experience of everyone screaming when the next song starts going, oh my god, ah, yes, you know what I mean?
2: What way are people facing?
0: Whatever you want.
2: No. Well, you have to look at something.
0: Okay, put a sign up that goes Taylor Swift live. Yeah.
2: No, that's an
0: she
2: awful
0: would
2: idea.
0: Be here.
2: That's an
0: I
2: awful
0: think it's
2: idea.
0: A brilliant idea.
2: That's just you saying, right, hey guys, I'm doing a gig in the Three Arena next week and I'm going to be playing the live album from the Mexico show. Get your tickets now for €20.
0: Yeah.
2: People wouldn't go.
0: I think they would go. Shannon, you're a massive Ariana Grande fan. If I offered you, right, say like Ariana Grande is not playing here, which she isn't, right, and you have to travel to go and see her, where are you going?
3: London on the 28th of August.
0: Okay. If I offered you the chance to go to the Three Arena with 10,000 other Ariana Grande fans to have a live simulcast of the audio from her show only, witness some, you know, images of her on a screen, but you're not, she's not live images, just the audio. Mm-hmm. You and 10,000 other Ariana Grande fans on the 27th of August, the day before the previous Wembley show, for £20, would you reckon you and 9,999 other people will go?
3: Do you mean instead of traveling to
0: London? No, you can still go and do whatever. I'm
3: yeah,
0: just saying,
3: I would.
0: If it was just, if I just went Ariana Grande live at Wembley in the Three Arena. Audio only, £20.
3: Yeah, and then I get to see her for real.
0: And then
3: real
0: you do whatever you want. Yeah, but even the people, say the people who aren't lucky enough to have tickets, like you, to have tickets, people mm-hmm. they would pay because they're never going to see her.
3: Absolutely, I'd go.
0: See this?
2: So there's a bit of a hole in your idea. What I think we could fix, and Katie has been in touch, and she says even better, Dave. You set up venues around the country, so us poor country bumpkins don't have to pay a fortune to stay in Dublin. See, then you're transferring, you're bringing the gig to down to Kerry or down to Cork.
3: Maybe
2: that's what you do.
0: So Taylor or Ariana or the Bruno Mars or The Weeknd, whoever, is in the massive stadium in Dublin, and then you rent out the INEC, the Black Box in Galway, the up in Donegal, that place that I played with Dermot, I can't remember the name of it, the big theatre. Anyway, it doesn't matter. You rent out these theatres,
2: the LT or
0: fans.
2: Something.
0: Yeah,
2: the Letterkenny one.
0: No, not that one. I don't know. Anyway, it doesn't matter. My point is, you rent out the indoor venues and you just pipe the audio in, charge people £20. This is, I'm telling you, this is brilliant. Why am I getting on the radio?
3: Is it like live audio?
0: It's live from the show at that moment.
3: Sorry. So you're just sitting in a dark room just listening.
0: No, sitting, you're bopping, you're dancing.
2: Sorry. No, there's just one more thing on this, right?
0: Oh, here, look, he's not
2: how much are you charging £20?
0: I don't know, I just picked £20 out of the sky.
2: How much do you think that the people that are doing the gig are going to charge you? You'll make like a tenner off this.
0: No, it doesn't matter about me. It matters about the fans, Carl. I'm in it for the fans. Okay. I'm going to work out a deal with Live Nation and Ticketmaster. I'll be sorted. I'll be a billionaire. Don't worry about that.
2: It's Infantino over here.
0: Yeah,
2: like,
0: I'll be him.
2: I'll
0: be
2: about the fans. You were literally a second ago, you said this is your $1 billion idea.
0: I'm telling you, I'm going to get on to the lads in the INEC and sort this out. And next time, I'm going to get Bon Jovi piped down to Kerry. And you see how many tickets I sell.
2: Oh, best of luck. Best of luck.
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0: Carl, a lot of people loving my idea. Joe and Cork, I have an idea, by the way, just telling you this, that you could screen, or not screen, you could pipe audio, live audio from a show, a big show, into another venue at the same time, and you get people to pay 20 quid instead of paying hundreds of quid, and they just get to bop around the venue while the show is playing live. But no audio, no video, just audio. But Joe has an idea about the video. Says, Dave, to build in your virtual gig idea, if someone attends the gig wearing AI glasses right in front of the stage, then the people in the Three Arena wear AI glasses, getting the direct feed or is shown on screens as close to being there as possible.
2: Yeah.
0: But then I think you're going more than 20 quid, you see. That's the problem.
2: Yeah, and then the person that's wearing the AI glasses has to go into the jacks.
3: We're all watching that.
0: True. Paddy in Wexford says, National Opera House in Wexford, perfect venue. Or Antoinette says, what about all the cinemas you could use as well? I remember when the Big Four happened, was a gig with Metallica, Slayer, Anthrax and Megadeth, the big four bands of thrash metal. And they played a gig in Croatia somewhere. And we couldn't go, like we were kids or whatever. So they all screened it in cinemas. We went in and we moshed around the cinema in the Savoy in O'Connell Street. It was like hours and hours and hours of music. It was so good.
3: Did you all just mosh at the front?
0: No, we all sat in our seats with our popcorn moshed.
2: Oh, God.
0: It was so good.
2: It's getting worse.
0: Okay, let's do Match of the Day.
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0: Now, Match of the Day is a chance to say a big hello to everybody who deserves a shout out. I'm actually going to do a special one because they've just flown in from the United States of America. It's a big hello to James Kingston. It's his birthday today. And Richie and Nuala and Chloe are all around. So a big hello to all of them. That's the first one. But let's kick things off, though. Who do we have there?
4: Oh, yeah. My name is Colin Lanigan. And this August, I'm going to be swimming the entire length of the River Shannon from Cavan to Limerick in record time. I'm doing this for the Irish Cancer Society. Please look me up on Instagram or Google. And if you can donate, please do.
0: Go mind yourself, Connor. Kevin's got a shout out for a very important team.
5: Can you give a shout out, please, to all the girls for the under 11 and under 12 Bridge United soccer teams? We've got a big week ahead of us coming up. On Monday, we have a Cup and a Shield semi final for the under 11 girls, and on Wednesday, we have a Cup semi final for the under 12 girls. So hopefully, we can do the treble and give the three teams three big days out in the next coming weeks. Thanks, Dave.
0: Absolutely brilliant, Kev. Now, who's your shout-out for Irene?
6: To Aaron Cawley, who is competing in the under-12s Barrow competition at Flacuola here and tomorrow. Best of luck, Aaron, from all the Novaks. You totally got this. Woohoo!
0: Go on, Aaron. Steve is on the road.
7: I'd like to give a shout-out to my husband, Bo. We're here in Ireland from Canada celebrating his birthday. We're absolutely loving Ireland so far, loving the Irish people, doing the Ring of Kerry today, and... happy birthday, Bo.
0: Ah, happy birthday, Bo. And Steve, thanks for getting in touch. And enjoy the Ring of Kerry. What a spot to be. I think Olivia might be doing the same.
8: Home from Boston on a road trip heading to Dingle. Three carloads. We have Keith, Tom and Ella in one car. Siobhan, Karen, Jacob and Alana in the second car. And in the final car, we have Mervyn, Joe, Tony and Olivia. Joe and Olivia are home from Boston, originally from Westmead. Give us a big shout out as we're on the road.
0: There's your shout out now. Fair play for remembering all those names. And finally, the match of the day of this week. It's a big weekend in Croke Park. Who are you supporting, Kerry?
9: Hi, Dave. Can I do a huge shout out for the Laois Camogie team who are playing Antrim in the Intermediate All-Ireland Final this Sunday, especially to the girls from the Camrys Camogie Club, our captain Amy Collier, Kirsten Keenan, Grainne Delaney, Aideen Lowry and Fiona Scully, and to all the management team, especially those from Camrys, Pat Collier, Niamh Dollard, Niall Cuddy, Stephen Delaney and Letitia Lyons Delaney. Good luck to everyone. We are so proud of you all and we're behind you all the way. Laois Aboo.
0: Go on, Laois. Thank you so much, everybody, getting in touch with their Match of the Day messages. That's what we do every single Friday. We give as many shouts out as possible on the radio, but we can only do them if you send us in your voice notes, and you always do. 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
0: And my next guest is a Belfast man, Paddy MacDonald. Paddy the Dagger. He's a stand-up comic. He's huge on the internet. I'm sure you've seen this stuff. He does a brilliant piece about all-inclusive holidays.
2: And I don't know what it is about us, but when we go over to Spain, Portugal, wherever, Turkey, anywhere, and we put that armband on in that hotel, it doesn't just mean that we get breakfast to us. It just doesn't mean that we get beer. It means letting your kids do whatever they want. Your kids are in answering the phone to East Spaniard. What about it? You're great, yeah.
0: His kids are running the hotel. Yeah, Paddy MacDonald going to join me for a chat in a second. I promise you, though, before 11 o'clock, I'd let you know about this.
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0: Okay, so here's the deal. 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
10: 7 people killed in school shooting in Thailand. It's 11 o'clock. I'm Quisha Conley. At least 7 people, including 5 teachers, have died in a school shooting in Thailand. The attack happened at a high school just outside Bangkok. Footage circulating on social media shows pupils sheltering after the gunman, who's believed to be a teenage student, opened fire. Journalist Valeria Mongeli is in the city of Nontaburi, where the shootings happened.
11: There are 8 victims in total so far, 6 victims at the school, including the shooter, plus his grandparents. But the death toll could rise because there are 22 people injured and 9 of them are in critical conditions.
10: Up to 100 cars went up in flames during a massive fire at an industrial site north of Dublin Airport yesterday. Dublin Fire Brigade crews are continuing to dampen down hotspots this morning, following yesterday's blaze at a scrapyard in Ballybockle. The thick plumes of black smoke could be seen across large parts of the city. Chief Fire Officer with Dublin Fire Brigade, Greg O'Dwyer, says it was a dangerous fire to work on.
9: You don't really know what's in the cars, what could be still in the boots of these cars. We've had situations before where there's been gas cylinders and the boots of cars and so on. There was approximately 80 to 100 cars that were involved yesterday evening, but there was also a large stock of tires, which was giving off the black toxic smoke that people see for miles around.
10: And tickets for next week's sold-out Manchester United versus Leeds United friendly at Croke Park are being resold online for seven times their original price. Tickets for Wednesday's family-friendly game cost €50 for adults and €25 for children when they went on sale earlier this year. However, some secondary sites are now selling them for €450, despite anti-tout legislation being in place here. Fine Gael TD John Clendenin wants Gardaí and the consumer watchdog to step in.
12: I'm frustrated myself, and that's why I'm highlighting it, and I want to continue to work with Garda Síochána, with the likes of the CPC and government, to ensure that there is further measures where required or if it's resources. But it's not acceptable just to let this pass by and say, oh well, there's another event and there was a few tickets sold above face value. We need to get to the nub of this.
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16: Good morning, I'm Philip Egan. Shamrock Rovers have a chance to open up a 10-point lead at the top of the Premier Division tonight if they win at home to Dundalk. Rovers captain Pico Lopez will miss the game due to suspension after his red card last week. Kick-off at Tallaght Stadium is 8 o'clock. Two games before that at 7.45. Mark Connolly's in interim charge of Derry City, who face bottom side Sligo Rovers in their first games since Tiernan Lynch was sacked earlier this week. Galway United and Drogheda United meet at Eamon DC Park. It's been reported Manchester City midfielder Rodri prefers a move to Barcelona ahead of their rivals Real Madrid. The 30-year-old World Cup winner is in the last year of his current deal with City. Cork have gone with an unchanged team for Sunday's All-Ireland Senior Camogie Final against champions Galway at Croke Park. It'll be the third year in a row the two sides have met in the final. And there's been no play so far for Ireland's match against Afghanistan in their second ODI of their five-match series. Play was due to get underway at Breedy Cricket Ground at 10:45. The start has been delayed due to the weather. Another inspection will take place after 12 o'clock. To hear live commentary of the League of Ireland every Friday, download the Go Loud app now.
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10: Mainly dry with a mix of clouds and sunny spells with a few showers and highs of 16 to 24 degrees.
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0: What's the story with celebrity weddings and why are we so obsessed with them? There's another one coming this weekend and everyone's up in arms. Let's investigate that in a little while. But first, we've got to get to the matter of comedy. Paddy McDonald, Paddy the Dagger from Belfast, going to join me in a second. After Mum.

0: a place near you, I guarantee you, this autumn with his brand new stand-up show, Gouts Out. And that's me saying it in my accent. Can't wait to hear it in his accent. It's a Larry's look at getting older, family life, boxing, discovering your body's not quite as young as your mind thinks it is. The tour kicks off in Bray this October and visits venues right across the country. The man behind it is Paddy McDonald. You might know him online as Paddy the Dagger. Paddy, great to have you with us. How are you?
1: I'm really good, Dave. A wee bit tired, but I'm really good.
0: Well, listen, really good. Who isn't tired these days, I ask you?
1: I know.
0: What time does Paddy's alarm go off usually?
1: Oh, listen, I don't have an alarm clock.
0: Oh, yeah.
1: Young kids, I have a 6 and an 8-year-old, and they wake up every morning before 7 o'clock, and they're like wanting to tell you how much they love you.
0: Oh,
1: you tell them how much you love them.
0: Well, I'm a little bit beyond where you are. I have a 16-year-old, a 14-year-old, and 2 11-year-olds, and they don't get up before I drag them out of bed, at which point they're cursing me and definitely not telling me how they feel about me in a positive way.
1: Yeah, I have a 19 and a 16-year-old, and they're the hard ones to get
0: yeah,
1: up.
0: Definitely. You know what's up. In terms of comedian life, how does that lend itself to family life? I mean, you know, your unreasonable hours.
1: Yeah, I mean, it is tough, but I've been doing it that long now that I have a very good wife that really does help and let me go and do what I need to do. Like at the weekend, I was at All Together Now Festival and I broke down in Drogheda and she drove in her car and swapped
0: over
1: me. Yes, she drove down with the two young ones, got out of bed, came down and swapped over cars and she drove.
0: No, yeah. She didn't drive. You swapped her into a broken down car so that you could get to the festival. So what was she doing in Drogheda?
1: I wanted her to come down with me just, and then on the way back we could get it lifted or whatever.
0: Sure.
1: And she was like, no, I'll drive the broken car home to Belfast for you and you go and have the crack. And all together now, you know. And she was so nice about it on Sunday when I told her that I was up partying all night. Yes.
0: I tell you, you've married the right one there, Paddy.
1: I'm very lucky.
0: I do speak to a lot of comedians and I do think their partners are the ones that are really kind of keeping the whole show on the road when comedians are doing different things around the world. And you know, I'm going to Edinburgh for a month, see ya.
1: Yeah, I think I was away to Australia 2 years ago for a month and that was amazing and she was very nice about it, I have to say, because the photographs and me over there in that beautiful country and she was stuck here with the kids in the rain.
0: I remember in 2012 I went to the Euros with this radio show. I was very lucky and we were in Poland, and the day I flew out to Poland to go for 2 weeks as Ireland were in the group stages of the Euros, the day we landed and got set up and got our apartment, was the day my second child was due. So she was fully 9 months pregnant. Thankfully, he waited. But every single day, we'd wake up in the apartment and Dermot, who used to do the show, would shout across from his bedroom, go, any word on the baby? I'm like, no, nothing yet. We're here for another day with the lads. Hey! And then he waited till we got back.
1: That's amazing. That was lucky.
0: It wasn't it?
1: Yeah, because you would forever in your life would just be, and you weren't here.
0: Or, no, I would have been back. It would have been like, you made me miss the Euros. That's what it would have been.
1: That would have been worse.
0: Right, come here. Will we talk about your tour in a second? Are you okay to stick around for a couple of minutes?
1: Yes, go ahead.
0: Excellent. Let's do it. Paddy McDonald with Dave Moore on Today FM.

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0: I'm comedian Paddy McDonald here. He's going to tell us all about Gout's Out, the new tour. Paddy, you've got gout, you poor fella.
2: Yes, most Irish people have it.
0: We don't even know about it.
2: Yeah, you don't know about it, and then it comes at different stages. I was unfortunate to get my first taste of it when I was 27, and it's just been hell for years.
0: Tell me, because like I am one of those people who doesn't know much about it other than the word and associated with, I don't know, Henry VIII and people in Lord of the Rings and stuff. But what is it?
2: It's basically your body doesn't get rid of acid.
0: Right.
2: And then the acid turns into crystals, goes into your joints. So you have to watch what you eat and you have to watch what you drink. And it's insane because I remember Googling gout, and the most Googled question in Ireland for gout is, can you still have a drink? Yeah, we're trying to get our priorities right, you know what I mean?
0: And is there medication and stuff that you can take?
2: There's medication. And you basically, I have three different types of medication, and one tries to stop the other one. So it's a mad scenario.
0: Oh, no. You know?
2: And it is insane. But, you know, sometimes it gets me down. A couple of years ago, I started boxing again, trying to lose the weight. And I was going to a show about me being middle-aged and trying to lose weight and being an Irish man and a daddy with kids. And halfway through that show, the gout showed up and was like, I don't want you doing this show. And I went to a hospital appointment and I was really down. It was depressing because we had planned for this big show, and I came out and I live in Belfast, and on the wall it says Touch Out. And I went, I wish gout was out.
0: Yes.
2: And that was the name of the show.
0: The show was born, right?
2: Yeah, the show was born. So this show is basically, it's not all about gout, but it's about me as a 40 odd year old dad, married life, being a comedian, and just all the things that come with it. And a lot of Irish things to it, you know, being Irish and what it means to be Irish and going around the world and all that. So it's all in there. Well, and
0: I'm looking at your tour dates here, and you are spanning the country from October right the way through to November, but you're everywhere from Bray to Ballybuffet. You're in Howth, you're in Dunleary, you're in Limerick. There's no stone left unturned on this tour.
2: Yeah, well, basically, I've neglected the whole island of Ireland, and it's been one of them ones. I'm like, I'm away to Australia and I'm away to America all the time.
0: Yeah.
2: I'm playing Howth and Clonakilty and all these places, some places that I haven't been.
0: Yeah.
2: And I was like, no, I need to go around here and tell this story. And this tour, the show was just that good that I was like, I need to show everybody it, because it's like 30 minutes of crowd work, and then I get the audience involved.
0: Oh,
2: and then the show, I pull them in, and people are loving it, and it's probably the best show that I've written, and you need to see it. And that's the gist of it. You need to see it before I'm not doing it anymore.
0: You know? October, November, make sure you get your tickets. And before I let you go, Paddy, the flag in Belfast, so what's the crack? Are you seeing much around the place?
2: It's absolutely amazing. I haven't had a chance because we have the Cold Camp Go games going on at the minute.
0: Oh, yeah.
2: I'm sending the kids down to that, and I haven't got down much, but the city is buzzing, and I mean buzzing, and it's just fantastic. And the videos that I'm seeing and the smiles on people's faces has just been amazing. The city is buzzing at the minute, and it's just great to see.
0: Well, it's great to see you down in Ireland, as you said, going to places you've never been before. You can go and see Paddy McDonald, Gout's Out, the tour. It's on sale now. Get your tickets. Do not miss the show. Paddy, thanks so much for taking the time.
2: No problem, Dave. Thank you very much for having me on. See you later.
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0: Wayne's been in touch. Paddy McDonald, Paddy the Dagger, was on there a few minutes ago having a chat. He says, is Paddy playing in Sligo? Wayne, I've checked the dates for Gouts Out. God, it was hard to resist doing a Belfast accent back to Paddy. Because I have that disease where I have to do someone's accent to them when I'm talking to them. So I worked really hard and tried not to say anything in the accent, so I'll keep going. No, I don't think he's playing Sligo, but he is playing Mayo, the Ballina Arts Centre, or the Baylor Arts Centre in Ballybuffet. I mean, not exactly Sligo, but a little drive. I mean, Galway Comedy Festival as well. They'd be doing the Loft in Galway, so I don't know if any of them are in helps you. But definitely check out Paddy McDonald's tour dates for Gouts Out, and I guarantee you'll have a laugh, that's for sure. Dave and gang, says Fina. Can you say hi to all the Feenies? Is your name Fina Feeny? That would be very cool. Shina Fina Feeny. Can you say hi to all the Feenies travelling to Inishear to celebrate Rian's christening tomorrow? Clodagh and Irla are very excited to go on the boat. Wish the O'Congallas luck with the invasion. We went to Inishear there, I want to say 3 years ago? 2 years ago? I can't remember. Anyway, it was absolutely brilliant. Got the boat out from Spanish Point. And then to Inishear. And Inishear is the island that has the boat shipwreck on it from Father Ted. You know Father Ted, and they're flying over the island, Craggy Island, and it has a big massive shipwreck on the front of it. We watched the opening titles. That's there. So that was a big moment. And then when we got on the island, there was a lovely dog who followed us around the whole time. And apparently he does this all the time, and he gets pets and pats and belly rubs and maybe a few treats from the people, the tourists coming to visit. He's no interest in like the islanders. He only wants to hang around with the tourists.
2: He knows what's up.
0: He does. And I'll tell you, he got a fair few strips of beef off us. He did. He was eating out of our sandwiches. He was loving it. I can't remember his name now. Someone did tell me his name. Was it Leo? I can't remember. Anyway, that's the O'Congallas and the Feenies. I'll have a ball at Rian's christening tomorrow. Our Maria's got a Rian. At some point, Rian's going to get married. Will there be celebrity-style wedding happening for your Rian if and when he does get married, Maria?
3: Yes.
0: Yeah, I guarantee you there will.
3: Because he is going to run the world, I think.
0: Celebrity weddings, they've just kind of taken on over the summer. I don't know why. Like, maybe it's always like this and I'm just more aware of them. I don't know. But it just seems like there's a huge interest in them and they're not going anywhere. So obviously I'm guilty. I know that of the Travis and Taylor wedding scenario, right?
3: Yeah, you hardly spoke about it.
0: Now, I was more interested in just the fact that Taylor found love in Travis than the actual details of the wedding, because we still don't know anything. I don't really care. But people care massively.
3: Yeah.
0: Like even yesterday, Shannon was saying, when is she going to put the photos out? I don't even really care about that. I'm just happy she's found love. That's the most important thing for me.
3: Yeah.
0: But Zendaya and Tom Holland have obviously got the new Spider-Man movie out, and they're both in
3: Odyssey.
2: Yeah. Why is that? Why are they both in the movies?
3: He said he got the part.
0: And then Christopher Nolan asked him, would Zendaya play Athena?
3: Yeah, so really? He came home and went, read that script. She was like, I read it already. And he was like, now read it as if you're playing Athena, because you are. And she was like, you're joking. Did you not read that story?
0: Why do you not like this?
2: I don't.
0: She's
2: Athena. That doesn't sit well with me. She's not.
0: I think she is.
2: Ooh. Performance isn't the best.
3: Shade, if ever I heard
0: this guy. Anyway, they're a very loving couple. They've got Spider-Man, they're on that promo tour and they're doing cool stuff. But everyone's intrigued about their wedding. Now, apparently it happened a while back and they did a party the other day, is that right?
3: So they've been wearing wedding rings since March. Mm. So everyone was like, oh, they got married. And then like there was the thing about her stylist slipped up and was like, you missed the wedding. What are you asking me about her wedding dress?
0: Right.
3: It's happened. So they had a big party somewhere in America. Nobody knows. I'm sure everyone signed an NDA.
0: Sure.
3: But on last Tuesday, the 4th of August, they apparently had one in England. Oh. And it was 15 miles from his home place in Surrey, in a place called Beaverbrook Hotel.
0: Very nice.
3: And they rented out the whole place. Apparently that costs about 500 grand.
0: Okay. It's pricey.
3: Pricey, but I mean, on a celebrity scale, probably not that pricey.
0: Surely 500 grand includes everything though, like the band, the photographer, the food. Like it's not just for the venue rental.
3: I'm not sure.
0: Half a million.
2: But the band was probably like scouting for girls or something.
3: I'd say they'd have paid anything.
0: I will guarantee you one thing on my life. The Scouting for Girls did not play Tom Holland and Zendaya's wedding.
3: Oh.
0: I will eat my hat, as they say.
3: Well, they had it was a nature themed event.
0: See?
3: With like Scouts. Wild nature. Flowers and stuff. Oh yeah. They camp.
0: Girls build they're fires. Also natural.
3: Yeah.
0: You're an idiot.
3: Eve was a girl. She was in nature. See?
0: Thank you.
3: So apparently, yeah, they had a massive party and then they were spotted out walking with a new little doggy that they got in London.
0: So that's their, I suppose, wedding party, let's call it. Because obviously you said they had the sneaky one or whatever. Then isn't
3: I think they did it opposite. I think this was a ceremony. Her family were at this.
0: Oh.
3: And I think maybe they did a bigger scale thing first.
0: It was more of a party.
3: Yeah.
0: Interesting. But that's kind of my point, is that there's so much speculation, but I don't remember there being so many in a row, maybe. That's what it is.
3: Yeah, it's definitely, it feels bigger.
0: Who was, Shannon was talking about someone I don't know, and Bradley Cooper?
2: Oh.
3: Gigi Hadid.
0: Oh yeah, Dua Lipa, yeah, Dua Lipa and Callum Turner.
3: Hadid and Bradley Cooper, but that hasn't been confirmed.
0: That's just wedding rings.
3: They're wearing rings on their ring finger on their left hand.
0: Right.
2: But the day is gone of... like the Hello magazines buying the first photos, like the David Beckham era and the Katie Price era. That's all gone now, isn't it? Because they have their own control of the celebrities. They don't need that.
3: I think People magazine are still in that zone, in that area. But it's just online now.
2: But do celebrities care? Like,
0: I suppose it depends what level you are. Like maybe the super top super celebs don't really need a deal with People magazine. But if you're like... celebrity chef Jack Byrne got married to influencer, you might take £1 million off People magazine.
3: Well,
0: you know what I mean?
3: Another big wedding that's happening.
0: Go on.
3: Hasn't happened yet. Apparently it's due to happen tomorrow. Unconfirmed. Ronaldo.
0: Cristiano Ronaldo
3: is getting married to Georgina Rodriguez. Yeah. So they met in 2016. She was working in a Gucci store. In Madrid.
0: She was working in a Gucci store.
3: And now they got engaged.
0: Yeah.
3: And he bought her like the biggest... I've never seen a ring so big in all my life. I don't know how she lifts her hand.
0: That fella's ostentatiousness, if that's the word, is just like his car collection.
3: Yeah.
0: His gaff. Mm. His everything is gold this and gold that. And now when he's over in Saudi, it's even more pronounced. But
3: yeah.
0: Yeah, I'd say the engagement ring is huge.
3: So people are thinking that it's tomorrow because in Madeira, where he's from.
0: Yeah, the little island off Portugal.
3: There are hotels being rented out and bars being rented out, so you can't get into them for the weekend.
0: Oh.
3: The whole weekend they're boxed off.
0: All the hotels, all the bars,
3: velvet ropes everywhere.
0: Okay.
3: So you can't get in.
0: He owns a hotel in Madeira, so I presume that might be where he is having his party. But maybe he's keeping guests away from the other hotels,
3: or maybe that's where he's keeping his guests. Because imagine getting married where you work. You'd be like,
0: well, I don't think Ronaldo rocks up and does the dishes. To be honest with you,
2: he does the concierge on a Saturday.
3: He might get up and go, here, what's the story with the carpet in room 206, lads?
0: That's not good.
3: It's my wedding. I own this place.
0: He might be like that, or he might not be like that. We don't know.
3: But apparently expected to attend our Rio Ferdinand, Vinny Jr., Kylian Mbappe, Vin Diesel, Rihanna and Drake.
0: Vin Diesel? How did he get in there?
2: Vin Diesel, let's say.
3: And their little kids. Their little kiddies will be there.
0: They have such a big family, don't they?
3: They have a huge family, yeah.
0: Five kids, I think.
3: They have five kids, yeah.
0: Yeah. Well, listen, we wish them all the best. But I'm a Ronaldo fan. I don't even care about him getting married. Do you know what I mean? Like...
3: Mad to see the pictures, because he's not gonna turn up in a tux rental.
0: He's gonna be extra. I know it's so extra that I don't know if I'm here for it.
3: What?
0: I think he's not just him, but I just think like sometimes footballers in particular are too showy.
3: I love that.
0: Yeah. Like the Posh and Becks thing.
3: Yeah, exactly.
0: That was too much.
2: Yeah, the pink or purple. What was the
3: purple
2: was
3: dresses?
2: Wearing?
3: Yeah. She had a purple dress with the flowers over the shoulder.
0: The thrones. I know it was in Ireland and all that.
2: Didn't he have a purple suit on as well?
3: Yeah, they matched. Yeah, that was their thing.
2: Not great. But seriously though, how did Vin Diesel get an invite? Is he a bouncer at this wedding or what? Like, that's so random.
0: Maybe he works there. We don't know.
2: Yeah,
3: he's maintenance. He's just for a look at the carpet in room 206.
0: He's a screwdriver going fixing things on the cars.
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0: Carl, Dick has a solution to why Vin Diesel is getting an invite to Cristiano Ronaldo's wedding.
2: All right.
0: Apparently Ronaldo's in the Fast and Furious. There's a new movie coming out called Fast and Furious 11.
2: 11.
0: And Vin Diesel put a picture up on his Instagram and the caption is him and Cristiano. And the caption is, everyone asked, would he be in the Fast mythology? I gotta tell you, he's a real one. We wrote a role for him at Cristiano. Got 6.25 million likes and there are 31,000 comments.
2: Easy.
0: So, Vin Diesel and Cristiano Ronaldo, they do look a little bit like two waxwork figures together, I will be honest. Very shiny. Very rich.
3: But yeah, he is very shiny,
0: he's
3: though, isn't he?
0: Very shiny.
3: He's always very shiny.
0: Is that a good thing? I don't think it's particularly good, but I think he just slathers himself in some class of moisturizer that keeps him youthful. Who knows? It works.
3: Maybe I'll be shiny.
0: Vic says Americans wear wedding bands on their right hands. That's hardly true, is it? It is, I don't know.
3: I've never heard that.
0: Which means that Bradley Cooper and Gigi Hadid could be wearing rings. But also, you don't have the photos flipped. You know what I mean? You don't know. And Colin just says, hi guys, have a lovely weekend. Thanks for all the superb entertainment. My God almighty, I'm going to send you a tenner, Colin. Thank you.
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0: 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Zara Larsson, Lush Life. Oh my good God almighty, are you guys awake? I thought the sneaky thing of playing Midnight Sun or Iran put a few of you off the scent, but no. Thousands and thousands and thousands of you want to win tickets to Electric Picnic. So you've been texting. The name we've picked out at random is in County Clare. It's Daeglon MacDonald. Daeglon!
2: Hello.
0: You just won yourself tickets to go to Electric Picnic, for goodness sake! Yes! Give me a bit more than that's class. Are you excited at all?
2: I'm buzzing.
0: Oh,
2: the wife is actually going to go, but we couldn't get tickets, so it's unreal.
0: Amazing. So who's what's her name? What are you going to bring with you?
2: Caroline's her name.
0: All right, amazing. So the two of you going along to Electric Picnic, courtesy of Today FM. The tickets are yours. Weekend camping sorted. Anyone in particular you're really excited to see, actually, Daeglon?
2: Maybe Fontaine, BC. Yeah, I've always been wanting to see them, so...
0: Well, I suppose you kind of owe Zara Larsson one, if you think about it.
2: Yeah, well, yeah, I'm sure the wife will be more interested in Zara
0: Larsson. Yeah, well, honestly, I think that show will be one of the highlights this year. I really do. I think she puts on a brilliant show. Amazing vocalist. So, enjoy yourself, my friend.
2: Perfect. Thanks a million, Dave.
0: Not at all. You're very welcome, Daeglon. Thanks a million for playing.
2: Appreciate it.
0: All right, see you later.
2: Bye-bye.
0: There you go. He's a happy man. He's got his ticket to Electric Picnic. Oh, yeah, you guys want a new song, do you? Yeah, well, you'll have to wait until after Katy Perry and Last Friday Night, and I'll tell you what the next song is. You're listening out for What Is The Next Electric Pick on Today FM.

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0: Daigle Donald just won himself tickets to go along to Electric Picnic 2026. It's simple as that. 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

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Here's Stella Lefty. On a train.

0: Stella Lefty in Boston on Today FM. Do not go anywhere. Our Louise isn't in Boston. She's in Belfast for the Flan. She's on the way in a second.
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3: Well, that's a big nook and on Dooner Fod. Nuna meal to Dini, Dul Galore Tira, August Brastler, Kendra Belta, Ismogan Sarah. Then Aila Kiolagus Campola Electric Picnic Air Shul out Okulos Fihidden Visha. 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The Gorillas, Fontaines DC, CMAT, August Zara Larson. 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
13: Eight people killed following shootings in Thailand. It's 12 o'clock. I'm Quisha Connolly. At least seven people, including five teachers, have died in a school shooting in Thailand. The attack happened at a high school just outside of Bangkok. Footage circulating on social media shows pupils sheltering after the gunman, who's believed to be a student, opened fire. Journalist Valeria Mangeli is in the city of Nantaburi and says the death toll is expected to rise.
14: There are eight victims in total so far. Six victims at the school, including the shooter, plus his grandparents. But the death toll could rise because there are 22 people injured and nine of them are in critical conditions.
13: A large blaze at a scrapyard in North County Dublin has been brought under control. Up to 100 scrapyard cars were destroyed in the fire near Ballybuckle. Dublin Fire Brigade crews are continuing to dampen down hotspots and road closures remain in place. Local Fine Gael councillor Owen Dockrell was on the scene.
15: And then it was only a couple of minutes later where a friend actually called me from the area to say it was my cousin's business. I then drove close enough to the road and ended up having to be asked to help redirect traffic. So it was from that vantage point yesterday afternoon and evening that I was able to see how significant the fire was. The smoke was rising a few hundred metres into the air.
13: Every major city in Italy has been put on red alert because of a severe heat wave. The health ministry is urging people to stay out of the sun during the hottest hours of the day. Meanwhile, temperatures have broken records in Austria, surpassing 41 degrees for the first time. And as Fla Ciolna Héireann in Belfast gears up for a bumper final weekend, the Lord Mayor of Belfast says the festival has brought out the very best of the city. Hundreds of thousands of people have already paid a visit to the world's largest celebration of Irish music and culture, with the biggest crowds expected over the final 3 days. Mayor Rosh Mara Donnelly says the atmosphere is like nothing the city has ever seen before.
16: Be here because you don't want to miss it. This is a once in a lifetime opportunity. It's back again next year, but it won't be here for the first time ever again. And it's just incredible. There's no feeling like it, and you need to be here.
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13: Mainly dry with a mix of clouds and sunny spells with highs of 16 to 24 degrees. Gurbila Magat Kuishok.
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18: You're on FM this Friday lunchtime with me, Louise Cantillon. Sometimes I pinch myself and I say, how did I get so lucky to call this work? Because I'll tell you where we're coming to you live from. Bail Ferishta, August Black, Yolda Aaron. We're back after Paddy Casey.

0: Patty Casey on Today FM, Saints and Sinners. We're having a hoolie of a time already. We are coming to you live from Madden's Bar here in the heart of Belfast. We're at the Fly, everybody. We've got an incredible live audience that I think you... Hands up, actually, who was out last night. Yeah, there's a few... You can't see this through the radio, but every single hand in Madden's went into the air. Look, it's what it's all about. We're here in Belfast to celebrate the world's largest traditional Irish music, song, dance and culture festival. It is a great time. Is Belfast a good city for the Fla, do you reckon? Yeah. Is it better than Wexford, though? Yeah. Would it be better than Limerick, though? Yeah. Well, it's been confirmed to be back again for 2027 and we're going to celebrate it for the first time here. We have got our in-house band, Someone's Sons. Hello. Dan, how are you keeping? What's the crack?
1: I'm having the time of my life. Head's a little ropey, but here we are.
0: Isn't all that what the Fla's all about?
1: Yeah, I think so. At least at 2 o'clock in the morning, I thought it was, anyways.
0: You're going to be playing tunes for us all day. What can we expect, Dan?
1: Good crack, good kyol, and a good time.
0: We love that. A boulabus for Someone's Sons. We also have Hebe out in our audience here to see who's hanging about.

0: And everybody. Yeah.
1: Were you any good?
0: Back then, but not anymore.
1: Yeah. Fair play, Chip. Boulevard for 18. Kiwi, who else do we have? One more audience member there that's having the crack. Oh, nobody wants to talk to you. That's all right. Dan, it's back to you and someone's son. We're going to play a special Belfast song now. And by the way, a Belfast man who has just recently been announced to headline Electric Picnic. What do we make of that? Who am I talking about here? Van Morrison. Take it away, someone's sons. You're on Today FM. It's the music you love. Live.

0: Van Morrison on Today FM. That is Brown Eyed Girl, recently announced for Electric Picnic, and we're very excited about that altogether. It is Louise Catalan coming to you live from Madden's Bar in Belfast, and we've got great live music throughout the show from our in-house band, Someone's Sons, weren't they great? And we also have Aslan joining us very shortly as well. Not only that, but we have got some gorgeous prizes for you to win. Does anyone in the audience want to win a prize? And likewise, for anyone tuning us in at home, we'll have some great prizes up for grabs for you as well. And we are here all with thanks to Guinness, over 18s only. Get the facts, be drink aware. Visit drinkaware.ie. All right, don't go anywhere. You're live on Today FM. We're coming to you from Belfast. We're coming back with some music from Amble. And then...
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0: The music you love here on Today FM. That was Amble, also headlining Electric Picnic this year. Go on, Amble. They're running over the road from Leitrim and around there. We are live at Madden's Bar. We're celebrating Flag, Hjoln, Héireann, aren't we? Yeah. We've got a live audience. Everyone looks to be in great shape. There's a few ropey heads, but listen, who among us? Thosh Shin, all right. I am joined now by the wonderful lads in Aslan, Billy and Joe and Alan and Lee. Thank you all so much for being here. Billy, the last time I met you, it was on stage for Up for the Match. And tell me what you said off air.
1: It was absolutely... For Mayo to win it after 75 yeah. years was like... I think even the Kerry supporters were very gracious, you know. They just, you couldn't knock it, you know. Yeah. It was brilliant. It was absolutely brilliant. And we did Up for the Match with Louise and Dahi, and the Mayo fans were all excited, and I'm delighted for them. So congratulations, Mayo. And we're on with the Saw Doctors tonight. Can you imagine when they do? When they do the green and red of Mayo, place is going to go bananas.
0: It totally is. And Billy, isn't that what the Fla is all about? The place going bananas. You've played many a Fla over the years. What is the magic of it? It's kind of hard to explain, isn't it? You need to experience it and feel it.
1: You need to do a deep dive into it, because the music, everywhere you go, on every corner, on every street, even last night, we were in Custom House Square, and walking up to Custom House Square, the diversity of Irish music and the talent that's on the streets is absolutely, it's a one-off, it's brilliant. And Belfast has it for 2 years now. What an atmosphere, what a buzz. We're delighted to be here, you know, to be a part of it. And I think every musician it would love to be involved in the Fly, you know, in some way or other. And it's a joy for us. And yous are brilliant. It's all about the audience and the participation and everything. So thank you all very much.
0: Hey, you're flirting with him now, Billy. But I like that you said that about musicians, because look, it has been a tough old week, you know, in Ireland for the Irish music industry. Obviously, the tragic passing of Glenn Hansard, who we remembered throughout the week on Today FM. You were at the funeral, I know yourself and Alan, and you would have known Glenn. How do you feel about, first of all, I'm very sorry for your loss, and does it bring back memories, I suppose, of your brilliant Christie as well?
1: It does, yeah. I mean, everyone kind of... Christie was sick for a long time, you know, and the likes of Shane McGowan, you know, he wasn't well for a long time. But it was the sudden shock of just getting a phone call that Glenn Hansard had passed, because he was gigging the night before, and it just came out of the blue, and it really, I think it knocked everyone for six. And what a talent, what an amazing musician. And he really went out of his way to help up and coming musicians. You know, he gave them guitars, he encouraged them, he gave them his stage. He was responsible for finding Dermot Kennedy. You know, Dermot Kennedy started with the busk, the Christmas busk, which Glenn started years ago for the homeless. So look, he's going to be missed for a long, long time. And there's a song we're going to do in a few minutes, and we normally dedicate it to our Christie. Last night in Custom House Square, whenever we perform it, we dedicate it to Christie. But today, we're going to dedicate it to Glenn and Christie. And I think that's only fair.
0: Fair play to you, Billy. That's lovely. Alan, I can see you nodding away there. You know, I suppose weeks like this and events like this remind us just how important music is when it comes to bringing people together and feeling your emotions. Because sometimes the best thing you can do is let out a few tears listening to a song, isn't it?
2: It is, because I remember when Christie passed, we were the same. We were absolutely lost. We didn't know what to do. And we were going around like headless chickens. And then someone just turned around and said, come on, why don't we go to the studio? Why don't we just take the gear out and play? And just the comfort we got from doing that was amazing, you know, because we were back together. We didn't have Christie, obviously, but just it gave us some type of solace. It gave us some type of, you know, we could grieve together in our music. I know that sounds very deep, but we did get something out of it, you know. So, and then this week, same again, you know, like...
0: It's beautiful. Well, do you know what? I think it lets us all realise just how precious life is.
2: Absolutely.
0: And how lucky we are. What a time to be alive, lads. Yeah. What a time to be alive in Belfast at the Fla. Alan, what are your earliest memories of Fla, Hjoln, Héireann with Aslan? Because you'd hear Aslan and you wouldn't necessarily say straight away traditional Irish music, you know?
2: No. It was like last night. We went out on Custom House Square and we had about three or four bands on before us, and they were doing all this kind of like traditional what you do at the flat.
0: Yeah.
2: And we went out and we did our music, so, but it fitted, it worked on the night, you know. But the last time we did a flat was Drogheda, And that ran for 2 years and it was absolutely fantastic. But the buzz in Belfast tonight was dark. Last night was fantastic. It was really good.
0: Well, can I ask you that about Belfast? Because you've been coming up to Belfast for years playing gigs. Yeah. Is there something about Belfast as a city? What is it? You're giddy as soon as you get, I don't know, get out in the town. Maybe that's just me, is it?
2: We're on stage early tonight, so from about 7 o'clock, I'll tell you in the morning what Belfast is about.
1: Can I just mention, you mentioned Belfast. After all this is gone, we're actually playing in the limelight. It was announced today, and tickets are on sale today, and it's the 17th of December. If you want to see us, Christmas gig in Belfast, bring it on.
0: Well, do you know what, lads? You're going to stay with us for the entirety of the show. We'll chat a little bit more later on. But, Billy, what are you going to play for us now? And just for those listening at home, I hope you enjoy it as much as we do, but we feel very smug because we're hearing this live. Don't we, Belfast?
1: This is a song called This Is, which was our very first single release way, way back. And we're dedicating this to Glenn Hansard and Christy Dignam.

0: performing this is. And I mean, that was only voted number 32, Billy, when we did the big countdown on Today FM for Ireland's favourite Irish songs. That was number 32. Was it fabulous live? Yes, it was. We're here live in Madden's for the Flack, y'all. We'll be back after this short break. Fonagy Lynn.
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0: 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You are listening to us live from Madden's Bar in Belfast. Oh, we're having an absolute hoolie here at the Fla. It's just such a joy to be here with a live audience, a live band, Aslan, and look at the exclusive we're after getting. We have got the man of the house. Look at this face. He's the man you need to know now if you need to sneak in late at night. This is Brian Bamber MacMullan. Brian Gramila Mahagutz, thank you for taking the time to chat to us. You are the man of Madden's, is that true?
1: I'm not sure about the man of Madden's, but certainly the man who pays the bills anyway. So.
0: Someone has to do it. Yeah. Come here. What is it about Madden's Bar? We've all heard about it, the length and breadth of the country. What's the magic of Madden's?
1: There's no magic at all. It's just making people feel welcome and just having respect and respecting the music and respecting the culture and bringing people through the door and making sure they leave and with a good night and thanks for coming and just giving them a bit of extra TLC.
0: Unbelievable. Like, you're long established as a traditional Irish music bar here in Belfast. Having an event like Fla Ceoil na hÉireann coming up and taking over the streets, what does that mean to you? Because this is your thing, like, traditional Irish music is what Madden's is known for, the session, the ceoil.
1: It's the biggest thing that's ever happened in Belfast. It's one of the biggest numbers that any event ever in the history of Belfast has ever seen. To have it in Belfast in own Madden's at the same time as this happened. Personally, it's so proud of Belfast and proud of everybody who, over the years, have been helped me along the way with the music. There's no end to the list of names of people who have been involved in pushing the traditional music and tradition and culture and stuff through Madden's in the city centre of Belfast. There's an endless amount of thanks to give to people. But to have the Fla here is a huge, huge honour. And I've worked with loads of other pubs in this city who already, man, the music doesn't belong in Madden's. It belongs to everybody, and there's loads of other pubs who also deserve the same respect and try their best to promote the culture as well. There's around Belfast, and say to anybody coming to visit Belfast to make sure they call in the Garrick and Kelly Cellars and Duke of York and all White's Tavern has sessions on regularly. Madden's, of course, but there's plenty of other places here in Belfast where you can sit down, enjoy a session, have a decent pint, have a bit of food, and enjoy yourself. So,
0: I mean, what dreams are made of? Brian, there's something about a session ceoil. I mean, I've never been to Belfast where any night of the week where there hasn't been some sort of music being played in Madden's, whether it's one fella with a banjo or it's a whole host of people. What is it about, like, you know, the ceoil and people sitting down together and playing music together, the way that makes you feel, like, what does that mean to the people of Belfast and maybe people who've been coming to this pub for years and years and years and years?
1: The session for myself, it's a social event, and even the fact that, I mean, you'll see no amplification in Madden's. It's about people sitting down. There's no TVs. There's TV, but it's not on. But it's an ornament, and it's an old ornament. But it's. The session's on, people feel warm, they feel welcome, they're sitting around, they engage in conversation, nobody has to raise their voice to talk to each other. The lads playing the music all sit down, they're enjoying themselves, having a few pints, and as long as they're made to feel welcome. In any pub they go into, the musicians will always give respect when they get respect, so it goes across the board for everything in culture, just look after people. Like, so.
0: Fair play to you. I know you've been very coy about this, and you won't tell me about the most famous faces that have gone through the doors of Madden. You've probably signed NDAs and stuff, have you, Brian? He's smiling here off air now because they can't hear that at home. Is there anything that's really exciting you? Is there anything that you can't, I don't know, what's going on this weekend that you're not going to tell us anyway, are you?
1: No, there's loads of rumours going around that there's people coming, that's all rubbish.
0: Is it though?
1: It is rubbish.
0: Is Ed Sheeran going to climb out a window somewhere?
1: He's definitely not. he definitely isn't. But look, listen, it's, fame is in everyone's own personal belief. I mean, having the lads here in Madden's, having kneecap with drinking, it's, for me, people like Artie McGlynn, God rest him, gracing the door, Cathal Hayden, your Gino's outside somewhere. People like that in the trad world are sort of the people that I would look up to, and I think they're the famous people. I don't particularly think there's much fame in anybody who's just good at acting or anything like this. Well, I just want to make clear that these guys have practiced for years to be good at this. There's other people who just get a break in a film and all of a sudden you all want their autographs, like, so.
0: Now, on that note, Brian, give it up for Brian MacMullan. Come here, give me an owl hug. You're a great man. I'll be back to you tonight for the back door codes, the password. Right. You're Emilia Margaret. Dan, we're back to our house band and someone's sons. Now, lads, is there anyone in the house from Mayo? There's definitely one man from Mayo. Shall we give this tune? Has anyone ever heard this one before? It's the green and the red of Mayo on Today FM. It's the music you love live from

0: Hozier on Today FM. It is the music you love. Live from Belfast. Can you hear the church bells ringing? It must be time for us to go and say a few prayers. For those of you listening at home, we are coming to you live from Madden's Bar in Belfast. Come rain or shine. I love how I'm doing this to the church bells. Festivals, beer gardens, back gardens across the country. Every day can be a lovely day for a Guinness this summer. Over 18s only, get the facts. Be drink aware. All right, I must go and say a prayer now. But we are back after news at one. And we've got a gorgeous breakaway. Two nights, city centre stay in Belfast. Would anyone like to win that? Well, we've got one for our live audience and one for you at home. All the details after news. And the Angelus at one.
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5: Well, that's a big looking on Dooner Fod. 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
12: It's almost 1 o'clock. 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
13: At least 7 people dead after Thailand school shooting.
7: It's 1 o'clock. I'm Laura Donnelly. At least 7 people have been killed in a school shooting in Thailand, while the suspected gunman, a student, also reportedly killed his grandparents at their home before the attack. 23 others are injured and some are in a critical condition. Journalist Valeria Mongelli outlines what's known so far.
13: According to the police, this 14-year-old student first killed his 2 grandparents and then headed to his school in the north of Bangkok in Nonthaburi and opened the fire. He appears to have targeted teachers mostly.
7: A law student charged in relation to a bomb intercepted in a car near the border with the north has appeared in court again. The 25-year-old woman is one of 2 people charged in connection with the investigation. Today FM's Emily Keegan reports.
14: Isabella Perry Sullivan of Abbeylands Park, Clane in County Kildare had previously been granted bail after being charged with possession of explosives. She appeared before Monaghan District Court today, where the matter was adjourned to the 28th of September. A Garda told the court the DPP is waiting for further updates. At a previous hearing, her defence solicitor said she had been asked to take a bag to the north and hadn't been aware what was in it. The car was stopped on the N2 in Monaghan last month and a bag was discovered in the back which contained an amount of Semtex military-grade explosive and a detonator. Ms Perry Sullivan's bail conditions include that she not have any contact with anyone in CIRA or the new IRA.
7: A large fire in a scrapyard in North County Dublin has been brought under control. Up to 100 cars were destroyed in the fire near Ballybohol. The Dublin Fire Brigade crews are continuing to dampen down hot spots and road closures remain in place. Gerra Ryan is station officer at Swords Fire Station.
15: We still have 1 fire tender and 1 water tanker on scene. We're continuing firefighter operations and we expect to be here for the rest of the day.
7: And the Traitors Ireland will return at the end of the month. RTE's confirmed season 2 will begin on the 30th of August with Siobhan McSweeney hosting. A new group of faithfuls will compete in challenges hoping to win up to €50,000 while also trying to determine who among them are traitors. Today FM News, more in an hour.
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17: Good afternoon, I'm Philip Egan. Shamrock Rovers have a chance to open up a 10-point lead at the top of the Premier Division tonight. Rovers host Dundalk at Tallaght Stadium, but will have to do without captain Pico Lopez, who's suspended due to suspension after a red card last week. Kick-off at Tallaght Stadium is 8 o'clock. 2 games before that at 7:45, with Mark Connolly in charge of Derry City as interim manager for their home game against Sligo Rovers. It's Derry's first game since Tiernan Lynch was sacked earlier this week. Galway United and Drogheda United meet at Eamon DC Park. Norway are calling on FIFA president Gianni Infantino to resign after his attempt to sell off stakes in the World Cup to private investors. The Norwegian Football Federation have gone further than those in England, Wales, Croatia and Albania. They've all withdrawn support without actually calling for Infantino to quit. But Mexico and Argentina still back him, and he also has the support of the African Confederation. And in cricket, play is underway in the second one-day international between the Ireland men's team and Afghanistan in Tyrone. Ireland won the toss and chose to field first, and Afghanistan are 65-1 after 10 overs. The match at Breedy Cricket Ground has been reduced to 47 overs due to a rain delay earlier on. To hear live commentary of the League of Ireland every Friday, download the Go Loud app now.
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7: Mainly dry with a mixture of cloud and sunny spells and just the odd light shower. Highs of 16 to 24 degrees.
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0: 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Everybody wants to get it. 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I mean, it's only a guaranteed 303,000 euros. 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Good luck.
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0: Here we go with the Kiol on Today FM. For you tuning in at home, you should have FOMO, because we're having a ball live at the FLA. Yeah. We're back with some more chats and tunes, but first, here's some Dermo Kennedy. It's the music you love at lunch on Today FM.

0: Dermot Kennedy on Today FM. You're listening to Today FM live from Madden's Bar in Belfast. We've got some live music still to come from Aslan. We've got our in-house band Someone's Sons with us. We've just given away a gorgeous prize for you in the audience. Are you happy about that? Well, no, actually, the losers aren't happy. Someone at home will also win, and I'll give you more details shortly. But right now, we're going to have a chat with two very important mana, two Irish women who are holding the fort and probably all over your television screens if you're tuning in. Flachiol na hÉireann sa bhaile, Deirne Lochán, Gráinne McIlwain, thank you so much for taking the time to chat.
1: Oh,
0: it's great to have you here, Deirne. My great friend and
1: there you go, and disco dancing partner. Myself and Louise were out throwing shapes last night, lads. I'm under strict instructions not to mention a time.
0: No,
1: right?
0: Because my boss might be listening.
1: You'd want to see the moves on Louise. By God, can she dance a jig? That's all I'll say.
0: If ever there was a week for dancing jigs, there you this go. Is it.
1: Well, the high kicks, lads, very impressive. She used to do gymnastics as a child.
0: There you go. You wouldn't believe how handy it comes, how much in handy it comes at the flat. Deirne, what's the magic of the flat? Come on, you've been coming to this since before you could walk.
1: Well, there you go. Look, I suppose myself and Gráinne come from two traditional music families, and our whole lives really are, you know, about traditional music and, you know, Irish culture and dance and crack and all that goes with that. And the Flachéol is the biggest celebration in the world of Irish traditional music, and I think that people from maybe that hadn't been exposed to that before get a chance to have a little taste of what life could be like if you just took up a fiddle or a flute. And I think we've converted a lot of them. They tell me that the footfall is up in Belfast City this week by 95%.
0: Wow.

0: Standard you're at, you know, there's going to be see top performance. We've had some amazing acts on Fla Fizz Ashay. We're going to have more for the next few days, but it's just a brilliant place to come, see music, celebrate it, celebrate whatever level of music and that you have, and enjoy it. Have a bit of crack. That's what we're doing every night, aren't
1: exactly,
0: we, Darren?
1: We're great at that anyway, God bless us. But exactly that. And you know, Darren, I think sometimes people forget that it's a competition, because it is, isn't it?
2: It is, yeah. There's loads of competitions over all different types of age groups, every kind of instrument you can think about. So people get very, very serious about it. We've been up and down the country, lads, with TG Cahir to all the regional flas, meeting competitors from 5 years of age to 105. And it's brilliant to see the grassroots of the whole thing. So all that serious business will be kicking off at the weekend. And we'll have a lot of the winners live on TG Cahir from 9:30 to 11:30 every night between now and Sunday, lads. And you can also stream it worldwide on the TG Cahir player. So how's that for a plug?
0: And connect with us, hashtag FlaFizzAshay, Fla26. We want to hear from you, so do that.
1: Grainne's getting the pay rise anyway from TG Cahir for that plug. Grainne, Kestella Gormorth, right, working with, Padraig O'Goyle is not with us right now, but he's your third co-host. What's it like, Grainne, in all honesty, working with Darren and Padraig? Two messers, I'd say. Do you get any type of work done?
0: I absolutely love it. I hadn't worked with them before until this year. They are great crack. Just fitted in seamlessly last night. We just got on really, really well. Everyone, it's a real team effort. Everyone wants to kind of see each other do really, really well. Love it. We're having great crack. We're not going to say half the stuff that we say behind the scenes, Louise. You know rightly what happens behind the scenes. But no, we're having great crack, enjoying it. Looking forward to tonight, and we're here Saturday and Sunday as well.
1: Unbelievable.
0: Soon, more or less.
1: Fair play there. Darren, one last word for anyone tuning in across the country now that's feeling the FOMO and thinking to themselves, do you know what? I'm going to sit in my car, get on my bike, I'm going to go up to Belfast for the last bit of crack, and I'm going to enjoy it. Why should they come to the Fla?
2: Well, first and foremost, has anyone got the Dublin to Belfast train recently? It is unbelievable. Earn Road, Aaron, take notes. Leaves on the hour every hour. And they have a lovely food cart and everything. So for that experience alone, it's well worth it, sure, lads. For, do you know, a stark statistic, only 22% of Southerners has made a repeat trip north of the border. And I think that if the Fla Ceoil has taught us anything, like, I have been to many Flas in my time. I have never seen a Fla like the Fla in Belfast. It is infectious. The street, and you can just soak up the good vibes. I think it's going to be a very historic Fla. We're going to be thinking about or talking about this week as a very important cultural moment in the development of Irish society. And you want to be part of history, so get up the road now, lads. It's the biggest celebration since Mayo won the All Ireland.
1: Grainne, August, Darren, Gairmila, Magaib, all in a good. Dan, over to you again. What have you got for us this time, someone's sons?
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0: Thin Lizzy on Today FM. That is Whiskey in the Jar. You are listening to me, Louise Cantillon, live from Madden's Bar in Belfast. Come rain or shine at festivals, beer gardens and back gardens across the country. 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Now, for those of you at home, we're having a great time in Belfast. Come on, aren't we? Yeah. I'm just thinking, if my boss is listening, would there be anything to be said for doing this once a month, maybe? I tell you, there's nothing like it. We're having a great time up here. But for those of you at home, we would never forget about you. And we have got a gorgeous two-night breakaway for you to win right now. You could be heading along to Belfast City yourself, enjoying two nights in a beautiful four-star hotel. And we'll give it away inside the next few minutes. All we want you to do at home, if you fancy two nights in a beautiful four-star hotel in Belfast City Centre, simply text the word FLA plus your name and details to us on 087-4100-102 right now, and we'll stick you in the draw. 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Why not? 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All right. Right now, we're going to go to the ad break. We're going to come back with some more live music and our Irish track of the week. 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

0: That is Brewing Up a Storm on Today FM. It is the music you love at lunch, live from Madden's Bar in Belfast. Oh, we're having an absolute hoolie here, but you know what? You at home, we couldn't leave you out of the conversation, so we want to give away this gorgeous two-night stay in a swanky Belfast City Centre Hotel, 4-star, and I believe our winner this lunchtime, and we're all going to talk to this man together, is Padraig Anopheli. Hello, Padraig.
1: Hi, Louise. How are you?
0: I'm not too bad. Everybody say hello to Padraig. Padraig, where are you today? What are you at?
1: I'm in Dublin at the minute. Drive a lorry for a living. So.
0: Oh, fair play to you. Are you having FOMO that you're... He's driving a lorry, lads. Are you having FOMO you're not at the flat?
1: Yeah, could just something like that, yeah.
0: Well, Padraig, we miss you as well, don't we, lads? I'd say drive the lorry up the road here now and come up and join the party. What do you reckon?
1: And the price of diesel, Louis.
0: The price of diesel, well, that's a whole other debate. You'll have to get on to Matt Cooper about that. Come here, Padraig. Can I kick you out with a two-night stay at a Belfast City hotel?
1: You can indeed.
0: Pool of bus for Padraig. He's our winner.
1: Thanks very much.
0: Thanks, Padraig. Listen, someone has to keep the country going. All of us having a hoolie of a Friday and he's out working hard driving lorries.
1: Yeah, but again.
0: Huh? Oh, thanks a million, Padraig. We'll chat to you soon, okay? Good luck. Ah, there's Padraig. Okay, fair play to you, Padraig. All right, it is time to play our Irish track of the week. Now, everybody in Belfast, you'll enjoy this. Hit it, Thomas.
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0: All right, we do this every lunchtime on the show. We pick a tune by an Irish artist and we play it for you every lunch, Monday right through to Sunday. We actually do it, 7 days a week you hear this song. This week, our choice is an artist called Taylor D. She is an indie pop rock artist from Dublin and she's absolutely brilliant. This is her single, Goodbye. It's our Irish track of the week. Have a listen to it. And if you want to give her a follow online, you'll find her at Taylor D Music on Instagram. Here we go. Irish track of the week. Goodbye. It's Taylor D on Today FM.

0: Taylor D on Today FM. That is our Irish track of the week, and that is called Goodbye. All right, lads, wait until you hear what's after happening, right? Back at base, we played a song called Brewing Up a Storm. Do you know the song? Do you like the song? All of Today FM's listeners were listening out for that song. Do you have any idea why? It was our electric picnic. So joining us on the phone right now and winning herself a very, very sought after pair of tickets to the sold out electric picnic. Is anyone going, by the way? Yeah. I know, less than 3 weeks away, is, I believe, Sarah in Castle Knock. Hello, Sarah, and congratulations.
1: Thank you. Oh my God, I can't believe it.
0: Sarah, I can't believe it either. I didn't even know it was going to happen mid-fly. You know, these things that happen on a Friday. How are you getting on, girl?
1: I'm great. I'm jealous listening to you up there.
0: Well, are we jealous of Sarah? She's just won weekend tickets to the sold out EP. Come on, Sarah.
1: Oh my God, thank you so much. Have a great time, guys.
0: Come here, did you have tickets already or what's the story?
1: No.
0: Were you planning on going anyway?
1: No, we
0: who are you gonna bring?
1: Back from all together now. So we were like, oh God, I'd love to be going to EP. So we were listening to Try Win.
0: And then it happened for you, Sarah, just like
1: then
0: that.
1: It happened. Oh my God, I can't believe it.
0: Oh, well, come here. We'll see it. We've got a fla and a party to have here, so we better let you go again, Sarah. But we'll see you on EP, all right? Congratulations. You're very welcome, Slán.
1: Bye.
0: Do stay with us here on Today FM. Lots more music still to come. Are we up for another tune from Aslan, maybe? Yeah, all of that is on the way next. 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

0: Up the Bookily. That is Kingfisher on Today FM. It is Louise Cantillon running out of time here at the FLA in Belfast. We're outside Madden's Bar. And would it be fair to say we're having a hoolie? We absolutely are. For those of you at home who were just tuning in, Sarah there, the lucky duck, won herself a pair of tickets to Electric Picnic. Would there be anything to be said for giving away a few more pairs of those? Well, that is exactly what we're going to do throughout the month of August on Today FM. The next song you are listening out for, you thought I had them for you now. I'm not that sound. But I'll tell you how you can win them. You can't boo me, lads. Billy McGuinness leading the boo there. So here's what you're going to do. You're going to listen out for Someone You Loved by Lewis Capaldi. When you hear it on Today FM, that is your cue to text the word picnic plus your name and details to us at 087-4100-102. And you, like Sarah, might just be off to Electric Picnic and getting yourself a pair of tickets because it's entirely sold out. Now, we love the magic of the FLA and the mad things that can happen. Aslan are getting ready to play us out. But before that, we played our Irish track of the week and somebody came up, tapped us on the shoulder and said, you know what, Louise, I'm a former Irish track of the week, and it's Darren of the band Vera, a Belfast man. Darren, very quickly, your track Sweet Things was our Irish track of the week last week.
1: It was indeed,
0: and we were delighted to have it. In a sentence, tell us about the band Vera.
1: Yeah, we're a Belfast band. We're kind of formed just by the scene. We were all playing in different bands, all really liked each other, and eventually found our way into the studio long enough to write a few songs, and we've kind of been kicking around since then. And yeah, we're playing two gigs in the FLA today and just trying to be around this city and this vibe as much as possible.
0: Amazing. Go on, quickly tell us, where are the gigs on? Where can we hear you on stage?
1: We're playing in and amongst the racks of clothes in Apache Clothing in a wee vintage shop at 7 o'clock tonight, and then we're playing in 2 Royal Avenue, or if you're from Belfast, the old Tesco's, at 9 p.m. tonight.
0: Incredible. Well, Darren of the band Vera, we're mad about you. We love your single Sweetest Things, and the best of luck with everything up, Vera. Right, we're going to take a tune from the script on the radio for those of you at home, but don't go anywhere. Right after this tune, Hall of Fame, we're back and we're going to have a very special performance from Aslan. 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

0: That is the script on Today FM. It is Hall of Fame. And that is me, Louise Cancel, and almost out of time. I have been coming to you live from Madden's Bar at Fla Hiol na Héireann. And I can't tell you the amount of joy it brings me to get to do a show like this, to get out and to celebrate Irish culture, Gaeilge Hiol, Sin Rodis Farag, Sashe Kotavachtuk. For anyone that's coming up to Belfast to enjoy the Fla, soak in all of the magic that comes with it. It's been a real joy. Thanks to Dave on sound, to Steve for all his organising, to everyone back at base, Thomas and Padraig, who kept the show on the road to Hebe. And all of you who came out today, lads, thanks a million for being here. We couldn't be more mad about our listeners on Today FM, but it really is special when we get to come out and hang out with you at lunchtime. And I mean, like, isn't it gas that I get to call this a job? I've really won the lotto, and I appreciate so much the crack that we've all had together today. Billy from Aslan, you've prepared something special for all of us here, but also for everybody tuning in at home.
1: Yeah, we've never ever performed this song. We learned it last night after the gig. We would like all of yous to join in and help us, because we're doing this without a safety net. We don't know what way it's going to be. It's a song called Grace. Thanks to Louise and the team for having us on. And we'll see you in the Falls Park tonight. If you're out there with the Saw Doctors, Hothouse Flowers, Cry Before Dawn, going to be a great night. Enjoy this performance. Thank you.
0: Unbelievable. Billy and Aslan, and to everybody at home, we have been Fla Hiol na Héireann, Féin Fáil Share today. Take it away, Kermagwave Slán.

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2: 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Be Bellex One Ig Shenam live at the Marquee of Gurkey Ladaney, August Thomwood Ig Sulga Weehamwood Galore Deshna Ella Ida Echos Namiana Amokrone. 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
14: At least 7 people dead after Thailand school shooting. It's 2 o'clock, I'm Laura Donnelly. At least 7 people have been killed in a school shooting in Thailand. The suspected gunman, a student, also reportedly killed his grandparents at their home before the attack. 23 others are injured, some are in a critical condition. Journalist Valeria Mongeli outlines what's known so far.
15: According to the police, this 14-year-old student first killed his 2 grandparents and then headed to his school in the north of Bangkok in Nonthaburi and opened the fire. He appears to have targeted teachers mostly.
14: A law student charged in relation to a bomb intercepted in a car near the border with the North has appeared in court again. The 25-year-old woman is one of two people charged in connection with the investigation. Today FM's Emily Keegan reports.
7: Isabella Perry Sullivan of Abbeylands Park, Clane in County Kildare had previously been granted bail after being charged with possession of explosives. She appeared before Monaghan District Court today, where the matter was adjourned to the 28th of September. A Garda told the court the DPP is waiting for further updates. At a previous hearing, her defence solicitor said she had been asked to take a bag to the North and hadn't been aware what was in it. The car was stopped on the N2 in Monaghan last month and a bag was discovered in the back which contained an amount of Semtex military grade explosive and a detonator. Ms Perry Sullivan's bail conditions include that she not have any contact with anyone in CIRA or the new IRA.
14: Fire officers attending a blaze in North County, Dublin, anticipate being there until this evening. The fire at the scrapyard near Ballyball has been brought under control and the operation's been reduced. Up to 100 cars were destroyed. Local Fine Gael councillor Owen Dockrell was at the scene last night.
12: I think everyone was just really concerned. Anyone who stopped on the road, local residents asked me, is everyone safe? So I think that's the main thing here. Like, Ballyboggle is a very small, close-knit community and I think people are just very relieved that there was no injuries.
14: And pub spending in Mayo increased by 118% in July of this year compared to 2025. Castle Bar saw a jump of over 1,000%, while pub spending in Westport increased by 350%.
13: Fake news. This is. And here's the thing as well. It's only because we don't drink that much anyway.
16: Oh, we're not, it was a low baseline.
13: We're just not big drinkers. Yeah.
16: No well, shame around here. No
13: and
16: shame.
13: It's all the tourists coming in.
16: Is yeah. it? Well, right.
13: All the tourists coming
16: you're
13: in.
16: You're being
13: to
16: inundated.
13: See Sam. That's all it is.
14: I just said pub spending. They could have been having like a Diet Coke or yeah. something.
13: Carvery's and My Waddies.
14: Yeah.
13: And bags of potato.
14: My Waddies expensive.
13: Price. It's very. And do you know what? They're coming from all around. People coming up from Kerry to have a look at Sam because they missed so much. That's all it is.
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18: Good afternoon, I'm Philip Egan. Manchester City have rejected an opening offer of €45 million from Barcelona for Rodri. City are open to selling the Spanish World Cup winning midfielder, but want more than €70 million. The 30-year-old is entering the final year of his contract and he's yet to sign a new deal. Shamrock Rovers have a chance to open up a 10-point lead at the top of the Premier Division tonight. Rovers are at home to Dundalk, but will have to do without captain Pico Lopez, who misses the game due to suspension. Kick-off at Tala Stadium is 8 o'clock. Two games before that at 7:45, Mark Connolly takes charge of Derry City in the first match since Tiernan Lynch was sacked earlier this week. Derry are at home to Sligo Rovers. And Galway United and Drogheda United meet at Eamon DC Park. Norway are calling on FIFA President Gianni Infantino to resign after his attempt to sell off stakes in the World Cup to private investors. The Norwegian Football Federation have gone further than those in England, Wales, Croatia and Albania. They've all withdrawn support without actually calling for Infantino to quit. Mexico and Argentina still back him, and he also has the support of the African Confederation. And in cricket, the Ireland men's team are in action against Afghanistan in Tyrone in the second one-day international of their five-match series. The first match was abandoned on Wednesday without a ball being hit. Ireland won the toss and chose to field, and Afghanistan are currently 155-2 in the 25th over. The match at Breedy Cricket Ground has been reduced to 47 overs from the 50 due to a rain delay earlier on. To hear live commentary of the League of Ireland every Friday, download the Go Loud app now.
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1: 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For family fun this summer, you can book your getaway at tuiholidays.ie.
14: Mainly dry with a mix of cloud and sunny spells and just the odd light shower. Highs of 16 to 24 degrees.
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0: and it's okay, I'm here now. Ray Foley in and on Shut Up JP, Mayo for Sam, and come on home, baby. 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
1: Soft launch day, 890.
0: What's that?

0: Ireland. This is how it's done. Backhurst. Are you listening, Kevin Backhurst?
1: Marty, this is good stuff.
0: Correct. Shut up, JP. Boyne, Dance Dance, this is Today FM. We're playing the music you love. Early good afternoon, it's Ray here. JP's over there,
2: right here. Hi. Yeah.
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0: Yeah, it's the weekend, baby.
4: Soft launch day 890.
0: It is 890, yeah?
2: Yeah, it is. Yeah, you got
0: it. Wow, big numbers.
2: Huge.
0: Funny numbers. Crazy numbers. We're hitting some crazy numbers now, guys. If anyone suffers from altitude sickness, make sure you bring some oxygen with you, because I tell you, the numbers we're hitting right now on this show, we're up there, guys. It's all downhill from here, guys, with these numbers. You're going to have to sit on your bum and scooch your way down if you can't take it. We're going to keep going
2: to the moon.
0: Actually, did you see the hole on the moon?
2: I heard about this, all right, Jim.
0: Did you see the hole?
2: I saw a very blurry image of what could have been a hole.
0: It looks like a pimple.
2: Right?
0: That's me, though. That's my pimple thing. This is Elon. He crashed a rocket into the moon at full speed. It's like, jeez, where'd that moon come out of? I know I didn't joke. It's
2: yeah,
0: the
2: that's
0: same
2: twice.
0: Joke.
2: Yeah,
0: like.
2: Yeah.
0: I swear to God, Gard, that moon was not there. I swear, Gard. No, I've only been drinking 7-Up. So is Sidona. Actually, that's another one. I was telling my kid about Sidona yesterday.
2: Wild idea.
0: Is that still a thing? When was the last time you had Sidona? And is it still... Lads, is Sidona still going? Do you remember Viscounts? Do you remember Fat Frogs, lads?
2: Do you remember Viennetta?
0: Do you remember? Guys, do you remember? 0874 100 102. Do you remember Fat Frogs? Apparently, Fat Frogs are celebrating their, like... Is it their 100th birthday? No, it's hardly their 100th.
2: They're 25th.
0: 25th?
2: Oh, that feels wrong.
0: 50th? That's too many.
2: It could be 50.
0: Basically, the HB were having a birthday party was it the beginning of this week or last week? Where Fat Frog was celebrating its birthday. And again, the kids were going, what are Fat Frogs? It's like, if you don't know what a Fat Frog is, what? There's no hope for you.
5: Warning, warning, Jamember. This is a Jamember warning. Jamember, yeah, right. Remembering stuff on the radio.
2: HB, the parent company, was celebrating its 100th birthday.
0: And they were doing a whole Fat Frog thing.
2: Correct.
0: Around it, yeah.
2: I'd take a loop-de-loop over a Fat Frog.
0: But these Gen Xers, they're like, they don't even know. And they're like, oh, you can't call a frog fat anymore.
2: No, you can't.
0: It's a fab frog, comfortable in her own skin.
2: Frogs are beautiful at any size.
0: And F the haters. F for fat and frog.
2: Iconic.
0: Iconic.
2: Stunning iconic.
0: Slay queen. Slay.
2: You frog girl.
0: I died.
2: Obsessed.
0: I'm dead.
2: Obsessed.
0: I'm dead. I'm dead.
2: Dead ass iconic.
0: The green on you?
2: Mm.
0: I am dead.
2: We ate.
0: I want to put that in my mouth.
2: Yeah.
0: I want to suck on that.
2: We all ate.
0: That shade of green in my mouth. Slay queen.
2: Frog is serving.
0: We're sitting down with the kids.
2: That was good youth outreach right there.
0: I think we did pretty well there. I think put that on the... don't even put it on Instagram. They don't use Instagram. I think you'll have to Snapchat that. TikTok is even too old for these kids. Anyway, Sidona's still going. 0874 100 102. My young fella didn't know what Sidona was, and I was like, I think you'd like it. You already love Bulmers. No, he doesn't. He's 12. He's 12. He's 12. Jesus. It was just a joke.
2: Yeah. No, that was a joke. Yeah.
0: Anyway, yeah, Elon crashing the rocket into the moon. He was doing a full pelt. Like, it wasn't like he tried to slow it down or anything. And they were like, what did they describe it as? An unintentional rocket crash into the moon. Oh, why? Because there are intentional ones, are there?

0: these rockets, they're expensive, like. But I suppose he's a trillionaire now. He's like, oh, sure, I don't care how many rockets I crashed into the moon. Have we got any more rockets? Does Trump need any over in the Middle East? Ah, feck it. Just feck a few at the moon. But the picture, because a Korean satellite has gotten images of it now, of what the crash site looks like on the moon. Mm-hmm. And no word of a lie, and I should know because I look at a lot of YouTube pimple squeezing videos. It looks like a spotty teenager's face. The moon. The hole specifically on the crater. Anyway, there you go. Shut up, JP. I didn't say it was going to go anywhere.
1: Shut up, JP.
0: That's literally it. That's it.
2: Yeah. Better go back to Fat Frogs. That was safer ground, wasn't it?
0: Guys, do you remember Fat Frogs? 087-4100.
2: Never had one.
0: You've never had a Fat Frog? What?
2: I've never had a Fat Frog.
0: Have you ever had a Freaky Foot?
2: You can't say that either.
0: You can't say
2: all
0: freaky.
2: Feet are beautiful.
0: All feet are beautiful. Queen, your feet.
2: Yeah.
0: You do not have the feet of a troll.
2: Toes of a queen.
0: Trolls have beautiful feet. Even trolls can find princes too. Or princesses. No judgment here, hon. I am dead. Obsessed. Iconic. Hashtags. Freaky Foot, Fat Frogs, and Sidona. There are topics of conversation this afternoon, and that should probably get us all the way to 4 o'clock and makes it Friday. That's the show. 0874-100-102. We'll take your correspondence now. Thank you very much. And the Traitors is back. Oh, yes. RT have returned. I've confirmed the return date for the Traitors. Revealed by the RTE over there. When is it? RTE says, when 50 grand, Siobhan's coming back, blah, blah, blah. Popular, just give us the date. They're putting everything else except the actual return date.
2: 31st of August.
0: Sunday the 30th of August, it says here in the Independent.
2: Well, the internet's lying to me then.
0: Sunday 30th of August, it says, according to the independent.ie, on their longest possible article in the world without giving the information. What's the 30th?
2: It looks like it's coming from RTE's Facebook account. And that says Sunday 31 August, otherwise known as 31st of August. I'll go with you.
0: I'm going to check it. I'm going to check Sunday. Sunday's the 30th. RTE put out the wrong dates for their own biggest show. What platform is that?
2: Facebook, I think.
0: Actually, nobody looks at Facebook. They don't look at Facebook. They don't look at Instagram. They don't look at the TikToks. They're going to have to Snapchat it. RTE, Slay Queen, you are fabulous. Kevin, hon, you look stunning in that. Stunning. That shade brings up your eyes. Babe, Slay.
2: Iconic.
0: Hon. Stun, Kev. Stun. Tell Marty we're asking for a bay, yeah? Coming back on the 30th of August. Traitors returns. And speaking of television, I was in a friend's house yesterday. They have a television.
2: Go on. Right, that's handy, yeah.
0: I was over visiting a friend because I'm going away tomorrow and I was like, I wanted to call over and say hello. And I went in to the house and they've got a television up on the wall.
2: Sure.
0: Wall-mounted television.
2: Not bad.
0: And television wasn't even on or anything. Mm. And we sit down at their kitchen counter, kind of like an island. And on the island there, they've got like a coffee machine and I don't know, what else do you have? Like a fruit bowl. And
2: things you'd expect to see on a table in a kitchen.
0: It's not a table, it's a
2: I know what an island is.
0: And he has his remote control for his television there, right?
2: Mm.
0: And we're just sitting there chatting and I've got the remote control in my hand and I'm fidgeting. What?
2: You're going to turn on the TV?
0: No.
2: Okay.
0: Apparently it was something far more offensive than that. He had a little bit of plastic on this, sort of like the screen or on the cover of his remote control. Like, you know the way when you get something new and it's got plastic, like if you get a new phone, you'd have a clear film or a clear bit of plastic on the front of it and you just peel that off and it's like the best feeling.
2: Very satisfying, yeah.
0: It's lovely. So I'm chatting away And we're talking, where are you going on holidays? What are you doing? What are you, when the kids are back to school, et cetera, et cetera. And I just pull it off. And he goes, no! I'm like, what? That's a big deal.
2: You can't pull off another man's remote.
0: I can't pull another man's plastic now. It's ridiculous.

0: Harry Styles and As It Was. This is Today FM. We're playing the Music Fuel of Ireland. Very good afternoon. Ray Foley's my name. My friend here is JP.
1: Hi.
0: We're all good? Everyone in good shape?
1: Yeah, yeah.
0: Apparently the kids all think that we're talking about Fat Frogs. The kids think we're talking about alcoholic cocktail drinks. Absolutely not. We're talking about the ice cream, the delicious ice cream. His name was Fat Frog and he lived in a swamp. He moved to the rhythm of the Fat Frog stomp. Fat Frog. Fat, fat frog. HB make him. He's a fat, fat frog.
2: What flavour was a fat frog?
0: Apple.
2: Okay.
0: He was green.
2: Could have been lime.
0: I think.
2: Why would a frog be apple flavoured? Now, you might ask the question, why would a frog be lime flavoured?
0: Have you ever licked a frog? Maybe they are apple flavoured.
2: I don't think you're supposed to do that because some of them can be poisonous.
0: Some of them can.
2: Not a fat frog. They're safety.
0: Some of them taste like apples. Ryan's over there, Ryan.
3: Lads.
0: What's Ryan? This melts now. Listen to this lad here. How long did he have to hiss for there on the lads? I'm listening to that.
3: Lads. I thought we were talking about fat frog there. Alcoholic.
0: Would you turn down the radio if you were doing a voice note?
2: Yeah. For the love of God, don't be listening to the radio, guys.
0: No, listen to the radio. But if you're recording a voice note then...
2: This is a relatively short voice note and I've never seen you more triggered. First of all, his ass sounded like he was losing air. He had a slow puncture and now you've just lost your mind.
0: Lads. And then me in the background screaming loud. Jesus, Ryan!
3: Lads.
0: Ryan, I can barely hear you!
3: Fat frog, alcoholic.
0: Turn down the radio! Some people, though.
2: Yeah.
0: Tell me I'm wrong. Here's another one now, David.
4: How are you, Ray and JP?
0: Well, at least that he's turned it down the radio, in fairness. Go on, David.
4: Were fat frogs not an alcoholic drink?
0: Jesus.
4: That's my only recollection of a fat frog.
0: No, he was a...
4: Dave and Arma.
0: Dave, it's an ice cream.
4: By the way.
0: What?
4: Love the show.
0: Hey, no, he's an ice pop. He was delicious as well. He was quite different. His constituency was...
2: His consistency?
0: Consistency. Very different to a loop-de-loop or a regular ice pop. The way he would melt was quite unique in a kind of a...
2: Was he slushier?
0: Yeah, I'd say the way he would break down as you sucked him would have a sort of... I don't know. You know what I mean, though, lads? He was one of my faves, I'm not going to lie. 0874-100-102. And... Sidonas, it's still going. Because I was saying to my kid, he'd probably like it. He's like, I've never heard of it. I was saying, I haven't seen it in ages either. Sidonas, is it still around, Al? Here's another one.
2: Alan.
0: This. I don't need, I know I sound amazing already, Alan. I don't need you to record it on a voice note and send it in to me. Oh my God. So I'm going to need a holiday at the end of this show.
5: Ray, Alan. Do you remember?
0: What?
5: Buckets of Blood, Sidona and Coke mixed. Do you remember?
0: Buckets of Blood.
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0: 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Any more of those voice notes, 0874-100-102. And...
2: Yeah? What?
0: I'll play something great for you.
2: Oh.
0: Right after this.
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0: 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This is Today FM. We're playing the music you love. Ireland, very good afternoon. It's Ray Foley on the air. JP's over there.
1: Hiya.
0: Fat Frogs, do you remember? Sorry, guys. I should have given you solid Jemember warning on the air this afternoon.
2: Warning. Yeah. Warning. Jemember. This is a Jemember warning. Jemember. Remembering stuff on the radio.
0: Fat Frogs. I mean, the classic. Do you remember Fat Frogs? 0874-100-102 on the texts. Hi, Rain JP. A Fat Frog was an iconic lime... What? An iconic lime-flavoured apple and strawberry ice pop. Love the show from Caroline Kavanagh in County Clare. Caroline, you're drunk.
1: Did the Fat Frog have red eyes? Could that have been where the strawberry... No. I saw a photograph of a Fat Frog that did have red eyes.
0: He was apple. Unless I'm Maybe I was drunk. Jean is over there. Jean says, that's mad that you're talking about Fat Frogs. It was definitely an ice pop, and I know because my uncle invented it. He only passed away a few weeks ago. Oh. Jean, I'm sorry to hear that. Your uncle invented the Fat Frog. Jean, you're making that up. Jean, you're deluded, you are. Let me call Jean. I'm going to confront.
1: Some claim to fame.
0: I'm going to confront Jean.
1: Fact check happening.
0: What did you call? You can't say that.
1: I said fact.
0: It's ringing. Where's Jean? Did she say where she is?
1: Don't know.
3: Hello, Jean speaking.
0: Hello, Jean speaking. It's Ray Foley speaking here at Today FM. How are you getting on?
3: I'm very well, thanks, Ray Foley speaking.
0: Where are you, Jean?
3: I am down in Clonakilty in West Cork.
0: Right, and your uncle, are you pulling my leg? Are you yanking my chain about your uncle invented the fat
3: frogs? I'm not. If you look up, right, you could find he was... an ice cream technician, food specialist in Wald in the UK during the 1980s. You can actually find online that he has been credited with Romantica, Twister, Wibbly Wobbly Wonder, but we just know from growing up about the Fat Frog.
0: He did the Tangle Twister as well?
3: Yes. You can find that online if you Google it or whatever, but...
0: I'm not actually calling you a liar, Jean. Don't worry.
1: What's his name? Don, Jean. Was it Don?
3: Pardon?
1: Was it Don? I'm seeing that there's a Don Featherston is credited with inventing a bunch of ice creams.
3: If you look under, his name was David Houlihan, and he worked for Wald in the 1980s.
0: Solid Irish name as well. Fair play. Wow, that's an amazing claim to fame. Did you say Romantica too?
3: Romantica as well. He's credited with that online for definite. Right. But like as kids, he'd come over and visit us in Clonakilty and bring a full ice pack with ice creams. He was our most favourite relative to visit.
0: Oh my God, that would be class. I had a granduncle that worked in Roundtree's. Again, like that, it's like over in England, the amazing jobs they had over there in confectionery and sweets and stuff when they come and visit. That's such an incredible claim to fame. Did he stay in England or did he come home?
3: I know. No, he stayed in England, and it's just ironic. I heard you talking about it there and I was like, that is so strange because we're actually just getting ready to go over to England for his funeral in a couple of weeks' time. So it's just strange timing that this came up on the radio today.
0: Well, I'm sorry for your loss, and it is sweet memories, and I guess you'll have an opportunity to connect with the rest of your family over the funeral as well.
3: 100%, 100%. But a wonderful man, very creative man.
0: Yeah, clearly. I mean, they would have been massive sellers for them. It's not like they were things that were already in existence and they did a version of it or they adapted it.
3: Exactly.
0: They were originals.
3: Exactly.
0: Like.
3: Yeah.
0: That's brilliant.
3: They're classics.
0: Yeah, and they're still going. In our house, we go through about a dozen. No word of a lie. They're called Twisters now. They used to be Tangle Twisters when we were kids.
3: There were Tangle Twisters, back in the day,
0: Now they've got two different flavours of them as well. Mm. And my kids burst the head off each other if there's only one red left for some reason. I don't know the difference. So your uncle has a proud legacy.
1: Think of the uncle every 100%. Single time you have one of those ice creams then, Jean. That's
0: amazing.
3: Absolutely. Absolutely. Absolutely. It's just coincidence you were talking about today, the timing and everything.
0: Be sure to tell his family when you're over the funeral that the entire nation was talking about him then this afternoon and what a legend he was. Jean, thanks for taking the call. All the best.
3: No problem.
0: Watch
3: thanks,
0: out. Bye. Ray Foley on Today FM. That's amazing, that is. I had an uncle. He invented... Pokemon.
1: Right. Okay, actually, it was an aunt of mine invented He-Man.
0: What?
1: Yeah.
0: What about She-Ra?
1: That too.
0: No.
1: Yeah.
0: One or the other.
1: Yeah, we've all got a claim to fame, Gene.
0: My Uncle Pat invented Pokemon. He went off to Korea.
1: Korea, right, yeah.
0: He did it. And he was in a pub. This is a story he tells me. We call him Pokemon Pat.
1: That fits.
0: Poke Pat. And Uncle Pat, tell us again about the time you invented Pokemon. He said he was on his gap year between college and school and college.
1: Uh-huh.
0: He was backpacking.
1: Right.
0: And he was in a pub in Korea.
1: Go on.
0: And he wrote the whole lot down, like Charizard and Bulbasaur.
1: Right.
0: And he wrote it on a napkin.
1: Go on.
0: And he was like, feck it, Ray, wouldn't you know? Wouldn't you know? I left the napkin there, and the rest, as they say, is history.
4: 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CertaIreland.ie.
0: He's still alive. I'll call him now if you like.
1: Okay. Are you in the will?
0: Uncle Pat. Uncle, he got nothing out of it, though. Oh. He got nothing out of it. He came home, he got nothing out of it. Stay on Today FM and play Alex Warren for you next.
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7: 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The way he spoke about Fauci and said everything he said was a lie, that is categorically not true and easily disproven. Then he cited another part, 73 studies about something else to do with some other. He just spews absolute nonsense. But I think that it was significant that backed into a corner, and of course, no doubt he'll go back in his word at some future point, he did say that, because he had said so many things he's been so sceptical about and said that measles vaccines should be optional at one point. And now, of course, the whole thing has been out of control, not just this year, but last year as well. 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

0: Right on, right on. Right on. Door right in. Right on. And the Nightcrawl is Friday. This is Today FM. We're playing the music you love.
1: And they chopped the end off it as well. What a yes!
2: So looking forward to the end of that song, actually.
1: I'm losing my mind. Why on earth would you do that?
2: I can see it right there on the screen. The end of the song is there.
1: But I can't play it.
2: Oh, dear.
1: What is that about? Like, on what level are you... No, I can't, and I can't even play it then because of it locked down.
2: Sorry, lads, you don't get the end of the song.
1: Awesome. Great. Well done, lads. Well done. So, if... Anyway, I'd be here all day trying to explain it to you. Basically, when we get to play a song, they're usually tidied up or whatever, but for some reason, they've shot the very beginning of it and they've shot the very end of it. And it is crazy. It's crazy. What else is crazy? What? Dempsey giving out money every morning. It's practically every morning now he's got a winner on that waffle game.
3: Rain and cash like confetti. Noel and Cavan won the grand earlier this morning.
1: Absolutely ridiculous. Carry on. Waffle on the Ian Dempsey Breakfast Show. Every morning at 7:30. I didn't hear it. Did you hear it?
3: I did, yeah.
1: Oh, balls, right. Okay, come on, so.
4: Today's waffle topic is...
3: Nicknames for counties in Munster. Go.
1: Rebels?
3: Yes.
1: Oh,
3: you beat them in the All Ireland.
1: Kerry. What are they?
3: Nickname.
1: The kingdom.
3: Yes, two.
1: Okay, the banner.
3: Yes, Claire.
1: Okay. The stripes. The stripey. The cats.
3: I can't take
1: the cats.
3: No, Kilkenny's in Leinster. What are you doing?
1: Oh, they moved Kilkenny.
3: Think Waterford.
1: The Dacia?
3: Yes.
1: That's not a nickname.
3: That is a nickname.
1: Stupid game. I got four, though.
3: You got four, yeah.
1: Hang on, let's shut up now. Let me go through the rest of them.
3: What counties did you not mention?
1: I'm trying to think. I'm going around. Limerick.
3: Yeah. That's a tricky one. That wasn't one of the key words, by the way. It wasn't one of the five they were looking for. Will I give you a clue?
1: A lady or whatever, is it? Or no.
3: Michael Limerick. Collins.
1: Oh, the Treaty County.
3: Yes. Yes. And you're missing another one.
1: I don't want another one. I've already got it. I just got five.
3: The Treaty wasn't one of the five.
1: Treaty wasn't on the list?
3: No. Five. There are six counties in Munster.
1: And is Treaty the answer to one of the questions?
3: No, Treaty is the nickname of Limerick, but it wasn't on the list. There's one other Munster county.
1: That is sly.
3: Isn't it?
1: Dempsey, isn't it? Sly dog.
3: And when I tested this out earlier on with the team,
1: everyone went Treaty.
3: I got that one, but it wasn't one they were looking for.
1: What other one? What's the one I'm missing?
3: Tipperary.
1: Ah, jog on. Ian Dempsey, every morning from 6 a.m.
3: The premier county, of course.
1: Wrecking people's days. Here, I tell you what, we'll make someone's day. Forget Dempsey with his pissy €1,000. €303,000 on Today FM's cash machine after three. That is 2.5 minutes away to get in to win on this.
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1: That's right. Someone's definitely winning €303,000 on the radio this afternoon. Stick around. That's happening shortly. DJ JL is joining us in a few minutes as well, and I'll play Dua Lipa next.
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1: The lines are now closed on your €303,000 cash machine. The call in the next few minutes. Dua Lipa next. Now let's get your news headlines. Here's Laura.
14: At least 7 people dead in Thailand school shooting. A Thai student has killed at least 5 teachers and staff at a school outside Bangkok. The 14-year-old also shot his grandparents dead before opening fire at the school. It's reported a female student was also killed. Journalist Valeria Mangeli says it will raise questions about gun control laws in Thailand.
15: The Thai prime minister just left the school and he told reporters that the toll of injured people as is now 30 and 9 are in critical conditions. The prime minister also said that he would discuss the rules on gun control.
14: The case of a woman charged in connection with an intercepted bomb in Monaghan last month has been adjourned to September. The 25-year-old law student appeared before Monaghan District Court today. Today FM's Emily Keegan reports.
16: Isabella Perry Sullivan is one of 2 people charged as part of this investigation. The 25-year-old of Abbeylands Park, Clane, County Kildare, had previously been granted bail after being charged with possession of explosives. Today, the matter was adjourned until September 28th after a Garda said the DPP is waiting for updates. The court previously heard she had been manipulated and had been asked to take a bag to the north, but wasn't aware what was in it. As part of her bail conditions, Ms. Perry Sullivan must not have any contact with anyone in the new IRA or CIRA. A 44-year-old man is also before the courts in Dublin in connection with the case.
14: Fire officers attending a blaze in North County Dublin anticipate being there until this evening. The fire at the scrapyard near Ballyboghel has been brought under control and the operation has been significantly reduced. Up to 100 cars were destroyed. Local Fine Gael councillor Owen Dockrell was at the scene last night.
17: I think everyone was just really concerned. Anyone who stopped on the road, local residents asked me, is everyone safe? So I think that's the main thing here. Like Ballyboghel is a very small, close-knit community. And I think people are just very relieved that there was no injuries.
14: And a rare solar eclipse will move across Ireland next week. The moon will move in front of the sun for about 2 hours, just after 6 o'clock on Wednesday evening. There won't be another in Ireland for another 64 years. Today FM News, more in an hour.
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20: Good afternoon, I'm David Seagrave. Derry City begin life without Tiernan Lynch this evening. They take on Sligo Rovers in the League of Ireland Premier Division from 7:45. At the same time, Galway United and Drogheda United lock horns, with both sides looking to add some distance between them and the relegation spots. While at the far end of the table, Shamrock Rovers can extend their lead at the summit to 10 if they can overcome Dundalk. Kickoff at Tala Stadium is at 8 o'clock. Manchester City have rejected an offer of around €45 million for Rodri. The Ballon d'Or winner has been linked with a move to Barcelona. Barcelona. However, City would like more than €70 million for the deal to go ahead. In Gaelic Games, Cork Camogie boss Ger Manley believes this year's All-Ireland finalists are the standard bearers for the game. The Rebels will meet the defending champions Galway, who dethroned them last year. Manley's hoping they can bring the title back to the South West after losing out last year.
10: We've been, I suppose, the standard bearers the last 4 or 5 years. We met him maybe 4 years in a row now. We met him and in the championship, so look, it's gone every second game really, so hopefully it'll go already this year.
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14: Mainly dry for the rest of the day with sunny spells and just the odd light shower. Highs of 17 to 23 degrees.
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1: And we have arrived. This is the hour that you could be getting the call. 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

0: 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That's happening between now and 4 o'clock, right here on Today FM. 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
1: Corby, no, don't leave me, Corby. Oh, Jesus, Corby, don't leave me, Corby.
0: Sports chat. We got Kobe and we got WWE. Raw is on its way to Ireland. This is WWE Raw is coming to Dublin for the first time ever next year. It's been announced that WWE Monday Night Raw is coming to Dublin for the first time ever next year, which I think is quite risky with everything that's going on with explosive diarrhea and salmonella and close contact when it comes to all these various bugs that can be spread. You don't want to leave any, definitely not raw.
2: Char it. I mean, cook it till it's
0: overcook
2: all the way through.
0: Yeah, overcook your
2: better
0: wrestling.
2: Better safe than sorry, lads.

0: I don't believe in this cooking your own dinner business.
1: That's a nightmare.
0: I'm not up for that.
1: You didn't pay for that.
0: I tell you what, you cook the dinner.
1: Yeah.
0: I'll eat it.
1: What am I supposed to tip myself?
0: And this business as well of coming over and chopping the chicken next to your, or, you know, like there's a whole chicken there and they're taking the chicken apart next to the table. Yeah. Lad, take that back inside into the kitchen. When you have the dinner ready, bring it out. Don't be doing it here.
1: And not before.
0: And not a minute before. Raw. Raw my arse. Poor old Kobe then. They've got him in the uniform already. Oh my God.
1: He's no sleeves on the uniform.
0: That's the thing I just don't like about the AFL. They don't have sleeves on their uniforms. But poor old Kobe the Crater. He's like a big boy. He's over there in Australia. Oh my God. My God. Little Kobe. Actually, put in a phone call with St Kilda and see if we can get Kobe on. Ask him how he's getting on. I bet he's already got the Australian accent. G'day, Ray. I go on out of that, Kobe, you messer. How are we getting on?
2: I'm getting on okay over here. Learning the rules, mate. Fair income.
0: St Kilda promised patience after Kobe McDonald arrives in Australia and the photograph is of Kobe. He actually looks delighted with himself. We're all still delighted with you, lad. He's got the uniform on his first day of school. Oh, my heart is broken.
1: That lad's going to be transformed over the next couple of years if he stays there. He's going to bulk up and put on a ton
0: of
1: muscle.
0: JP,
1: no longer
0: up.
1: The boy he currently
0: he'll
1: is.
0: He'll never change.
1: All right.
0: He'll never change. He'll always be our little Kobe. What's this? This is a quiz, is it, that they did St Kilda? So this is on their social medias.
1: Yeah, it's 20 questions for their fans to get to know Kobe McDonald better.
0: I'm not going to get these either. And he's my little fella.
1: Ah, no, they're fairly simple.
0: Are they?
1: Straightforward, yeah.
0: Okay, let's see them.
3: What's your name?
0: Corbin McDonald.
1: Correct.
3: How old are you?
0: Oh, 19. 18. 18. He's only 18.
4: 18.
3: Describe yourself in three words.
0: Irish. Come on. Mio.
4: Fun, caring, and energetic.
3: Favourite
0: part? Oh, you're adorable. You're a little dote. Fun, caring, dote is what you should have said, Kobe.
3: Favourite place you've travelled to?
0: Castlebar.
4: Australia.
3: Go-to company.
0: You have to close, say that though, close. You lick arse.
1: Yeah.
0: You lick
1: corporate
0: arse.
1: Answer there, Kobe.
0: This is super quick now. I mean, I'm trying to get these working here.
4: Australia.
3: Go-to comfort food?
0: What's Kobe's go-to comfort food? Supermax cheesy curry chip.
4: Pizza.
0: Shut your face.
3: What do you like to do in your spare time?
0: So what do you like to do in your spare time?
3: What do you like to do in your spare time?
0: What does Kobe like to play Gaelic, win the All-Ireland Senior Football Final?
4: Go for a coffee with my friends.
0: All right, Kobe, listen, man, you're not winning us over here with any of this, lad. Okay, you should have run it by us before.
1: He's
0: yes.
1: Playing it safe.
3: Who's someone you look up to?
0: Ray Foley. 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Today FM, afternoons 2 to 4. Don't say Matt Cooper.
4: My mum and dad.
0: Oh, that's adorable. Oh, and they've gone over with him.
3: Favourite song right now?
0: Oh, favourite song right now, probably.
1: You could get this.
0: Kobe's favourite song right
1: yeah.
0: now?
1: Think Irish.
0: Oh, it's probably Amble, is it? Or Kingfisher. Is it Amble? Jesus, I didn't get it, did I?
4: I'll go for The Swell by an Irish song called Amble.
0: Oh, you boy,
1: you boy,
0: you boy, you boy, you. I'm coming over, Kobe. I'm coming over with Amble.
3: A fun fact most people don't know about you.
0: I won the All-Ireland Men's Senior Football Final.
4: I was lucky enough to win the All-Ireland last week.
0: God, he got it! He got it! Guys, he got it!
1: He's got goosebumps.
0: I've got goosebumps.
1: Yeah, hit the nuclear button.
0: Come on.
3: First impression of Australia?
0: First impression of Australia. G'day, mate. It's an impression.
1: Yeah.
4: Fun, hot, enjoyable.
0: All right.
3: Favourite sport other than Gaelic?
0: AFL.
4: AFL.
0: No shit.
3: What's your coffee order?
0: What's your coffee order? Oh, I'd say go for Kobe, either go Americano or flat white.
3: What's your coffee order?
4: Flat white.
0: Go on, wow. You want your
1: ass. You Mayo order. People are all the same.
0: Do you know what it is? It's because it's an order he knows, no more than myself. I'm not having a clue. Cappuccino.
3: Most used social media app.
0: Most used social media app. He's 18. I'm saying Snapchat. TikTok, maybe.
4: Probably Instagram.
0: Oh, Jesus, fair play.
3: What are you most looking forward to about playing AFL?
0: Getting paid.
4: Learn a new sport.
0: Yeah, me arse.
4: Learn a new sport and testing my skills.
0: The chicks and the money.
3: What's one Aussie snack you want to try?
0: Sorry, I hit the wrong thing there. I turned the thing off by accident. Sorry, go again. Sorry, what's one thing?
4: Learn a new sport and testing my skills.
3: What's one Aussie snack you want to try?
0: Tim Tams, is it?

0: Tim Thomas.
1: Oh, I'm such a lady. What, off the top of your head, what are you going to say? He hasn't had time to prepare for the barbecue I'd go for.
2: Favourite player you've met so far?
1: Favourite player you've met so far?
3: Go on, name the players, right? Go on. Go on.
1: Jesus.
3: There's a couple of Irish lads already there, Ray. Who would they be
1: now?
3: Are
1: you joking me?
3: Yeah, who would they be now?
1: Favourite player you've met so far in St Kilda?
3: Yeah.
1: Won't have a clue.
0: The two Irish boys, Liam and Eamon.
1: Yeah, what are their surnames?
3: Exactly.
1: Yeah. Kobe doesn't know either.
2: Uh-huh. Favourite movie or TV show?
1: Favourite movie or TV show from an 18-year-old? It's probably Love Island or something, is it? Hardly. Neighbours? Home and Away.
0: Oof, The Office.
1: Oh, solid.
2: Biggest pet peeve?
1: Biggest pet peeve? People playing my quiz questionnaire interviews on national radio back home in Ireland.
0: Not wearing bright boots.
1: Oh yeah, that was going to be my second guess.
2: And favourite moment since being in Australia?
0: Meeting all the boys.
1: Oh, yeah.

0: I'm coming back with an axe and we had me broke. I hope he don't forget us.
1: Backstreet's back, alright. This is Today FM, we're playing the music you love. And I got the cash machine call on the way with €303,000 on the line.

0: Captain Break Even. 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We're playing the music you love. Friday afternoon on Today FM. The sun is shining. Here comes the weekend. And someone's getting the call that's going to change their lives with €303,000 on the line on our cash machine. That's on the way shortly. And would you look who's after arriving?
1: DJ J-O.
2: This is DJ J-O.
3: Sturdy. Oh, guys, the king is back. DJ J-O in the house once again. Long time no see. Did you miss me? I missed you. Great to be back on the 100 to 102. It is, of course, Today FM, guys.
2: D.
3: Kill. Gonna play the music you love in a second, so calm down, chill out, sit back and relax down.
2: J.
3: 0874, 100, 102. 3:27 in the PMs on a Friday, figures.
2: D.
3: Yup.
2: J. D.
3: To Ken over there in Kenmare. He says, J-O, I'm after moving into a new place. The landlord said I'd need to get a plug for the sink. I says, I didn't know sinks were electric. Paul is in Donegal. He says, sorry, J-O. All right, Paul! He says, J-O, me mate David had his ID stolen. Yeah, now we just call him Dav. Pat is in Mullin, Nevada there. He says, J-O, told the missus I once got bitten by a snake on holiday. She says, how'd you know the snake was on holiday? Dan is over there in the Nissan Turbo. He's cruising around Forbo in Galway there.
4: Sorry, yeah.
3: Cruise safely there, Dan. He says, J-O, went to the Buick shop yesterday, right? And I asked her one working, do you have great expectations? She says, well, I'm hoping to become manager by the end of the year. Speaking of Bukes, right? As we often do on the
0: very
3: show.
0: We're very well read. We're very literate.
3: I'm actually learning how to speed read myself. Speed reading. Last night, I read Great Expectations in 15 seconds. Now, it is only two words, but I'm still a beginner, like it's new to me. Right, lads. I'm going to head out the door. Which door, says you, guys? Smooth. This is a smoothest cream, lads.
0: Oh, baby.
3: Which door is the question, yeah?
0: Which? You're going to go out the door,
3: sure.
0: But J-O, which door?
3: Ecuador, lads!
2: DJ J-O.

0: say that, lads. Throat is ruined. Sash inside in the studio looking for Vicks. Or like a good lozenge. Lozenge, por favor. Ecuador! Let's go, Jimmy!
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2: Are you all right, yeah?
0: Yeah, I'm grand.
2: Yeah, okay.
0: I've checked out.
2: You're just excited about the cash machine. That's what's wrong with you.
0: Mad money on the cash machine. We're making the call in a couple of minutes. Playing Sabrina Carpenter for you next as well.
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9: 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Beyoncé is going to be celebrating the 20th anniversary of her B-Day album in September. And to celebrate, she's released this. It's called Morning Dew Dunk. What's cool about this is it's an old track that she's reworked, so she's essentially duetting with herself because it's Beyoncé and there's nothing that she can't do. 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
0: You've had 2 weeks to get in on this. It's a massive cash machine total, €303,000 on the line this afternoon. 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We could be calling you now. If we have your number, it is in to win. All you got to do now is answer within 5 rings. Give us the exact total and it's all yours this weekend. Life-changing money on the line once again. Let's do this. As always, Barry's making the call for us. Let's go.
11: Thanks, Ray.
0: You're welcome, buddy bunch.
1: 1 ring. 2 rings. 3 rings. 4 rings. 5 rings.
11: That answering your phone part of the T's and C's is very, very important. We will move on and we're going to call somebody else right now.
0: Oh, man.
1: 1 ring. 2 rings. 3 rings. 4 rings.
12: Hello?
11: Hello, happy Friday. This is Barry Dunfanning from the Cash Machine. How are you? No.
12: Hi, how are you?
11: Deadly serious. Oh, yeah, your tone has changed already. How are you? Who are we talking to?
12: This is Evelyn.
11: Evelyn, what part of the country are you in today and what are you doing?
12: I'm in Cork. Sorry, mm-hmm. I'm shaking.
13: You were sobbing.
11: That's okay. It's kind of a big deal, Evelyn.
12: It's massive.
11: Are you looking after kids?
12: Well, I'm looking after kids, yeah. They are all here wondering who I'm speaking to.
11: This is going to be quite the surprise, Evelyn. Did you ever think you'd get this call?
12: No, I never did. I never, ever did. We were speaking about it in the car this morning. And I was like, guys, there's no chance that they're going to ring us. Like, so, you know, don't get too excited.
11: How's summer been, Evelyn? Because it's nearly back to school time now.
12: It has been great. It's been brilliant. Yeah, so the weather is sensational. So,
11: okay, there's been a grand stretch in the evening. The kids have probably grown a bit as well, have they?
12: They have. Okay. Getting more expensive as the days come.
11: Are you ready to do this for us? How much in the cash machine?
12: It's 303,000.
11: Congratulations, Evelyn.
12: Oh my God! I can't believe it. I actually can't believe it. Oh my God! Thank you so much.
11: What else are you going to do with 303,000 euro?
12: Oh, I just don't know. There is so much stuff on the list. I know my husband's first one will be solar panels anyway.
11: Oh, that's a good idea.
0: How sensible.
11: Maybe a new car?
12: Maybe a new car.
11: I think the kids are going to have a couple of good ideas on how their mum can spend the money. And I'm sure you've got a few good ideas as well, Evelyn. Have a think about it. And congratulations. 303,000 euro for
12: you. Thank you so much. Thank you. Thanks a million.
11: The winning continues on our summer cash machine. Be here after five to get the new cash amount. And we could be calling you next.
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0: As cool as a cucumber. Absolutely ridiculous carry on. Huge congratulations to Evelyn. Well done, Evelyn in Cork. It's like 303k. That's great. Thank you very much. Yeah, I'll take that. Do you need my details? The kid's delighted. Absolutely hopping off the walls. And shout out to Evelyn's husband. Very, very sensible. If you put it to Evelyn's husband, we've just won 303 grand. He's like, solar panels.
2: Do you know what? We might as well go for a bit of the external insulation as well.
0: Actually, do you know what I need, Evelyn? What's that, love? I need a new jacket for when we go walking in the evenings. That's actually put down by

0: Sabrina Carpenter and Espresso. This is Today FM. We're playing the music you love. 303. Evelyn in Cork. She just won herself €303,000. Mad as a bag of hammers. Paul in Navan says, "Hi, Rain JP. In the midst of the celebrations over the €303,000 cash call win, spare a thought for Barry Dunn and how, when he rings someone to borrow a strimmer or a drill, they must always be disappointed." This is Paul. Actually, hi, it's Barry Dunn here.
1: Oh my God, is he real?
0: I'm just wondering, is there any chance you can drop me to the airport tomorrow morning? I've got an early flight. Yeah, I suppose you got to think about it from other people's perspectives, guys.
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0: 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And your chance to win tickets to Westlife live. We'll be doing that in Mix It Friday after 4 o'clock this afternoon.
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0: playing the music, Hugh Love Ireland. Good afternoon. Ray Foley's my name. There's JP.
1: Hiya.
0: And Westlife tickets to give away on Mix It Friday this afternoon. If you want to get into win, you got to get your voice note on the air. And all the voice notes we play go into win a pair of tickets to go see Westlife live in the 3 Arena on the 10th of September. Record yourself in. What a shout out. Say anyone you want to say hello to, anyone you love, anything you're looking forward to this weekend, or just random stuff. Don't mention Westlife. Yeah, don't. Just what's going on, like? Record yourself in on WhatsApp 0874 100102 and play your voice note on the air. That means you're in to win a pair of tickets to see Westlife in Dublin on the 10th of September in the 3 Arena. That's happening this afternoon after 4 o'clock. I wanted to show you the other thing as well. I'm going to be in the airport over the weekend, and this is Dublin Airport. Sorry, Shannon. You know the lads and ladies out at Dublin Airport that are always watching the planes. They're plane watchers. They set up and there's loads of them. They've got their high-tech camera gear, and then they've got the trackers, so they know what planes, what flights are coming and going, and they watch these planes land, and they're mad into the planes. They know all the details, and they analyse the landings and all that.
1: You see them parked up outside the airport, yeah?
0: So they're across the road from the airport. They've got a perfect view. And then this, what is this? This is the 27B bus. It's going past and it's going down the road. And the bus driver check it out, I'll show it to you. Just for the crack, he goes past really slowly. He's driving a double-decker bus and he's just nice and slowly, calm as you like. They're like, get out of the way!
1: Is he blocking the view deliberately?
0: Yeah.
1: Oh my God. Bus trolling.
0: Unbelievable.
1: Look at the face on him. He's delighted.
0: Loving it. Top tier trolling, it has to be said. All right, voice notes 0874 100102 for your Westlife tickets. And your first song on Mix It Friday after 4 this afternoon is Wigfield. Next.
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4: 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Coming up on this afternoon's edition of The Last Word, you will hear about an independent report which is used to support a claim that data centres are a critical component of Ireland's digital infrastructure, but it was rewritten after a request from the Department of Enterprise. And we wonder, at what point does it remain independent? We'll have the latest on the government jet's navigational gear and whether it'll need to be serviced abroad. 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
9: It's almost 4 o'clock. The weekend is calling. 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
0: Yes, this is Here Comes the Weekend. It's Friday afternoon with Mix It Friday just ahead. First, let's get your news headlines for 4 o'clock. And here's Laura.
10: Thai student kills grandparents before school shooting. A Thai student has killed at least five teachers and staff at a school outside Bangkok. The 14-year-old also shot his grandparents dead before opening fire at the school. It's reported a female student was also killed. Journalist Valeria Mongeli says it will raise questions about gun control laws in Thailand.
11: The Thai prime minister just left the school and he told reporters that the toll of injured people as is now 30 and 9 are in critical conditions. The prime minister also said that he would discuss the rules on gun control.
10: The case of a woman charged in connection with an intercepted bomb in Monaghan last month has been adjourned to September. The 25-year-old law student appeared before Monaghan District Court today. Today FM's Emily Keegan reports.
12: Isabella Perry Sullivan is one of two people charged as part of this investigation. The 25-year-old of Abbeylands Park, Clane, County Kildare, had previously been granted bail after being charged with possession of explosives. Today, the matter was adjourned until September 28th after a Garda said the DPP is waiting for updates. The court previously heard she had been manipulated and had been asked to take a bag to the north, but wasn't aware what was in it. As part of her bail conditions, Ms. Perry Sullivan must not have any contact with anyone in the new IRA or CIRA. A 44-year-old man is also before the courts in Dublin in connection with the case.
10: There are concerns an increase to the tax on vapes would lead to people taking up smoking. The current levy of €500 per litre of e-liquid was introduced last November and has taken in €22 million so far. An increase to the levy is now being considered by the Minister for Finance, according to the Irish Times. However, GP and addiction specialist Dr. Garrett McGovern thinks an increase will do more harm than good.
13: The whole idea of a tax is to try and discourage people away from it. Unfortunately, the shadowy spectre waiting for them is cigarette smoking, and our cigarette smoking prevalence rates have stalled over the last 7 or 8 years. We're in around 17-18%. If you look at somewhere like Sweden, New Zealand and South Africa, they're nearly smoke-free because they've invested very hard on trying to get people off-ramping to safer non-combustible products.
10: And the appeals court in the US has blocked Donald Trump's $400 million White House ballroom. It's ordered the Trump administration to stop construction of the project. Today FM News, more on The Last Word.
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18: Good afternoon, I'm David Seagrave. Derry City begin life without Tiernan Lynch this evening. They take on Sligo Rovers, who've also recently gone through a managerial change with the appointment of Darren Purse in the League of Ireland Premier Division from 7:45. Elsewhere, Galway United and Drogheda United lock horns, while Shamrock Rovers face Dundalk from 8. Manchester City have rejected an offer of up to €45 million from Barcelona for midfielder Rodri. City are believed to want more than €70 million for the Ballon d'Or winner if he wants to leave the Etihad. He's also of interest to Real Madrid and entering the final year of his contract and is yet to sign a new deal. Martin O'Neill is out of hospital and in good form, according to his assistant manager, Sean Maloney. The Celtic boss underwent a small procedure during the week. However, it's not yet known if he'll be in the dugout to face Kilmarnock in the Scottish Premiership on Sunday. And in golf, Anya Donegan has a share of second after her second round at the London Championship. The Clare golfer is joined by Kelsey Bennett on 7-under par, with leader Anna Huang 2 shots ahead. To access 3 free Off the Ball podcast a month, download the Go Loud app now.
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10: Mainly dry for the rest of the day with sunny spells and the odd light shower, highs of 17 to 23 degrees.
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0: And it's Friday afternoon, which means Mix It Friday's on the air. It's time to face the music. It's time to face the music.
20: It's time
0: to what?
20: To face
0: the music.
20: The music. loser.
0: That's what I was just saying. Jesus. I just can't. Do you know what? I can't catch a break on this radio show. It's ridiculous. And good afternoon. Ray Foley's my name. JP's around here somewhere.
1: Right here.
0: There he is, babes. How you getting on, man? Good to see you.
1: Good, sweet cheeks. Thanks.
0: Fluffy buns. If you got a voice note for us, get it on the air. 0874 100 102. You want to say hi to someone? You want to get your shout outs on? What are you looking forward to? What are your plans for this weekend? Make us jealous. 0874 100 102 this afternoon. Cara and Mia should be over there.
21: Hi, Ray. JP.
0: Hi.
21: It's Cara.
22: I'm Mia.
21: And we're up to the Belfast FLA.
0: Oh, the FLA course is on. I had no idea.
1: Louise was there earlier.
0: Couldn't pay me to listen.
1: Oh, God.
21: Do a bit of busking and listen to some music. Love the show.
0: Hey. Cheers, ladies. Have a wonderful time. Yeah, Louise sounded like she was having an amazing time. I did have a little bit of outside broadcast FOMO jealousy. I was like, they sound like they're having a blast up there in Belfast. Anyway, everyone driving to the flat, drive safe, have a wonderful time. And Tracy's there as well. Tracy?
23: Hey, Ray.
0: Hey, Tracy.
23: Tracy here. Big shout out to my good friend, Eilish Connery, best physio in the country. If only I could convince her to come back down a bit closer to me. Yeah, love the show.
0: Hey, the type of physio you travel for, you know that's a good physio.
23: Absolutely. Remember Fat Frogs, best ice pops ever. Green deliciousness.
0: Oh, yes. We were talking about Fat Frogs earlier on. The ice pop, lads. And it's that kind of top tier radio that you can expect all the way to 4:30 this afternoon. Let's start with Wakefield. This is Sexy Ice. Mix it Friday on Today FM.

0: 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This is Mix It Friday. Ray Foley on the air. Good afternoon, Ireland. Ray's here. JP's over there.
1: How are you now? Feeling nice?
2: Lovely.
0: Nice.
3: What an absolute tune.
0: Yeah, I know. Anne's in Louth. 0874 100 102 for the voice notes. Anne, talk to me, babes.
4: Ray and JP, serious tune. Anne here from the Wee County. Just want to say, keep them tunes pumping. My news is I'm back to work on Monday after being off over the summer, taking parents' leave.
0: Oh.
4: But anyways, love the show.
0: Hey. Cheers, Anne. Thoughts and prayers. And I hope you do enjoy the few tunes we've got for you. This
4: tune. Tune.
0: Very nice. Cheers, Anne. And Ailish is over there.
5: There you go. Alicia, my 11-year-old daughter is here beside me. Will not say hello. She has her hands over her face. She's so embarrassed that I was going to send you a voice note. Anyway, we're just heading back to Ross's Point. We were in Donegal for a few days. Had a great day. And hey,
0: stunning.
5: Ray, what? JP, come on, Alicia.
0: Alicia, come on, man.
5: No, love the show.
0: Hey, you know what, Alicia? Just for that, now you get nothing.
6: Aww.
0: Your mam's going in to win tickets for Westlife. You get nothing, and she's only in provided she promises it'll not bring you. You've ruined it now for everyone. You've ruined the weekend, Alicia. All right. I'm Van Helden on Today FM.

0: 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Last night a DJ saved my life. I'm not a DJ, I'm a radio presenter. And let me tell you another thing. A radio presenter reading out text on the radio, he's not going to save your life. An actual DJ has much more chance of saving your life. They've actually got, they've got full training in emergency services.
1: Yeah, it's true.
2: Yeah, I know. Who are you telling?
0: Makes it Friday on Today FM. Ray Foley on the air. That's me. Your man's JP.
2: That's right, yeah.
0: And Donna Marie's out there. I'm worried about Donna Marie, actually. Oh, yeah. Donna Marie.
3: Hi, Ray. Hi, JP.
0: Hi, darling.
3: I am on the road up to Coleraine. It's pretty friggin' hilly up here.
0: They've got lots of hills in Northern Ireland. I mean, it's full of ups and downs.

0: rerouted, so God knows where I'll go.
1: You've been what?
0: But anyway, yeah, off to Coleraine, to the Ballymoney dog show ground.
1: Oh, the dog show, right.
0: In Antrim. And we're going to Port Stewart.
1: Did you bring the dog with you?
0: And hopefully we'll get to see lots of our friends up here. Love the show.
1: Hey, much obliged. Cheers, Donna Marie. And drive safely. You'll be grand. Just stick to the main roads. You'll be okay. Amelia's over there. 0874 100102. Amelia.
2: Hi, Rain JP.
1: Hello.
2: We're just on the way home from Dingle to play an under 12 blitz in Kildare. Off Cara.
1: Oh my God. You did an under 12 blitz in Kildare and you're driving back to Dingle. That's some drive. And Amelia, you don't sound old enough to be driving.
2: Hi, Rain JP.
1: Do you know what I mean?
3: No.
1: She sounds quite youthful, as we said. Jessica.
4: This is Jessica.
5: Noah.
6: And Holger.
4: And Daisy the dog, driving home from Sligo after 2 weeks camping.
1: Oh, wow. I've got Daisy the dog. At least they remember the dog. Shout out to Daisy.
4: And the car is all packed up and we're having a great time listening to Today FM.
1: Ah, very nice. That's what we like to hear. Any more of those voice notes, get them into us. 0874 100 102 this afternoon. And one more, Stephen.
7: Hand the boys. Loving the show and loving the tunes.
1: Nice.
7: On the lads.
1: Well, fair play, sir. Thank you very much indeed. 0874 100102. Is there any more going to the Flaz?
8: Well, Ranger P.
1: Oh, this isn't Charlene, is it? Oh, it is, Charlene.
8: Yeah. Well, Ranger P. I've got some excellent plans for this weekend. I'm going to go to the Fla in Belfast.
1: Amazing.
8: I've never actually been to a Fla because they're always too far away.
1: Great crack.
8: But I have no excuse now because Belfast is only 30 miles from me and I literally can't wait. It's going to be so much crack.
1: Stunning.
8: Have a good weekend, guys.
1: Will do.
8: Oh, and love the show.
1: Hey, very nice. Cheers, Charlene. Drive safe. Have a wonderful time at the flat. You'll have a great weekend. Enjoy yourself. And yeah, any more of those, record yourself in quick because I'm nearly done for time. 0874 100 102.

Alright, all the voice notes. Today FM, playing the music you love. It's My Life and the Killers. All the voice notes going in to win tickets to Westlife in September. One more tune, Murder on the Dance Floor. Sophie Ellis-Bextor on Today FM. We'll pick a winner in just a second. I'll get the last of the voice notes on as well. 0874-100-102. Oh, baby. 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

0: on the dance floor, Sophie Ellis Bextor on Today FM, playing the music you love. This is Mix of Friday, Ray Foley on the air. And your voice notes, 0874-100-102. Let's hear you. I gotta wrap this up for the tickets for Westlife. And this afternoon, Evelyn, hang on, who's that? Yeah, Evelyn's over there.
1: Hi, Ray and JP. I am looking forward to the weekend. I'm looking forward to going to the Tullamore Agricultural Show on Sunday. And I'm bringing my two girls, Malia and Cora, who are 6 and 3. It'll be Cora's first time there. So, yeah, say a prayer. There's a lot of walking. We get through it, though. Love the show, guys.
0: Hey! The Shannon family are over there.
2: With the family.
0: Oh my God, they're going to Tato Park. Incredible.
2: Susan, Carrie, Zion, Leila, Jericho. And the boys.
0: And the boys. Cheers, Shannon family. Drive safe. Enjoy. It's called Emerald Park now, guys, by the way. Mark is there. Marky Mark.
3: Ray, JP, absolute bangers.
0: Oh.
3: Absolute bangers on a Friday.
0: I think he's talking about the songs. I don't think he's talking about us. Although we're botched as well.
3: Keep it going there, son. Oh, by the way, Ray.
0: What?
3: Tell you.
0: What?
3: Love the show, man.
0: Hey! Cheers, Mark. Much obliged. And it was Ailish, wasn't it, whose daughter was too embarrassed to go on the voice note. I said that she would win if her daughter didn't go on the voice note for her.
4: Hey, we just heard your message. And Alicia smiled. Woohoo!
0: She smiled. She still didn't come on, did she?
4: Go on, Alicia. Love the show.
0: Hey. Do you know what? I'm going to give her the tickets for Westlife. As long as she doesn't bring the daughter. I tell you what, you're the winner. Well done, Ailish. All right, stay on Today FM. Last word is next. Have a wonderful weekend. Talk to you next week.
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15: It's Willow Callan in for Matt on Friday's edition of The Last Word. Coming up on today's show, you're going to hear about an independent report on data centres which has been heavily rewritten following intervention from the Department of Enterprise. Concerns over the navigation gear of the new government jet and a need for maintenance abroad. Elon Musk's moon crater and shipwrecked Guinness are among the topics which are up for discussion on The Week Trending. And on The Last Word in Sport, a look ahead to the European Athletics Championships next week, and we'll talk about the current state of hurling as well.
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15: FM. All that and more between now and 7. But first, let's get an update on the news headlines from Laura Donnelly.
16: Thanks, Will. At least 7 people have been killed in a school shooting in Thailand. The suspected gunman, a student, also reportedly killed his grandparents at their home before the attack. The case of a woman charged in connection with an intercepted bomb in Monaghan last month has been adjourned to September. The 25-year-old law student appeared before Monaghan District Court today. And firefighters attending a blaze in North County Dublin anticipate being there until this evening. The fire at the scrapyard near Ballyball is under control and the operation has been significantly reduced. Those are the headlines, Will. I'll have more in the 5 at 5.
15: Thanks, Laura. Now, at what point is an independent report no longer considered independent? This all centres around a report on data centres, which was rewritten after intervention from the Department of Enterprise. The story was written in the Irish Daily Mail by Craig Hughes, who's their political editor, and he's with us now. And according to the story, which was published this morning, an independent report into the data centres across the country was rewritten after a request from the Department of Enterprise to the authors KPMG because they wanted to, quote, present a strong narrative to support the sector's extension. Craig, when I read that and hear that, that doesn't sound all that independent if you're allowed to decide what the narrative is going to be or if you have an agenda in mind before it's published.
17: Hi, Will. And yes, exactly. And I was quite taken aback when I was reading documents to see the level of correspondence between the department and KPMG around this. And in June, when this report was published, I mean, the Minister for Enterprise, Peter Burke, he called it an independent report. And it was only when I went to the department and KPMG that they said, oh, well, actually, you know what? The report actually says that there's a steering group who guides the report. And would you believe there's officials from the department on that? So this is all part of the normal process. And so your listeners will be going, well, hold on a second. I thought, is suddenly now every independent report that the government uses to back up any policy decision, is this how it's done? And that seems to be the way it is. And Sinn Féin's Piers Doherty, who the documents were released to, is calling for further answers on this. And I know I've been working in politics a long time. Mm-hmm. I didn't know that this is how the system supposedly worked. And, you know, this report cost €100,000 to produce. You know, I've no issue with governments making tough decisions on anything. But I suppose the taxpayer should be wondering, you know, if they want to make a decision, why are they wasting €100,000 in doing so?
15: Indeed. And I look again, it calls into question as well, because some of these documents, and in this case, was used very much as a supporting document when it came to policy, because within the report and some of the things that were removed that happened in the report back in November of last year, which were warnings that were called prominent about the pressure of the electricity grid. It was questioning about the incentives that were being spent around the infrastructure on data centres. And also they were warning about the large sites which were going to be required if there was going to be more data centres put in. If that ultimately doesn't make the final text, and this is meant to be an independent report which supports decision making, then you wonder how widely this is happening across government circles then.
17: Yeah, and to give a bit of flavour on that, so for example, the issue about electricity usage, it went from being in the key findings part of the draft report to being buried on page 24, something like that, in the finalised report. Then, for example, in the draft report, it said that questions have been raised about whether the level of investment was appropriate and that it could be used on public services instead. That doesn't appear in the final report. So the significant line really from the Department of Enterprise is that they wanted the shape of the report to move from, you know, just bullet point findings to a narrative format, one that really supported the expansion of data centres beyond 2030. And I think, you know, arising from this, people will be looking at these so-called independent reports with a whole different set of eyes.
15: And how significant, because you've dug into the detail on this, are the changes from what the report would have looked like in November of last year compared to the finished document?
17: They are quite significant in the sense that it went from being, you know, quite just bullet points to here's why data centres are important. You know, so it went from being, I suppose, cold facts to a supportive narrative on why we need data center expansion.
15: KPMG have said to you as well in response to this that it is a usual process for them. I believe they said it was a standard practice, I think was the phrase that they used, to incorporate feedback coming in. Now, I can understand feedback to a certain extent, but not somebody turning around and saying, we need a very, very clear narrative on this.
17: Exactly. And I think, you know, when I just think back of all the times I've heard, be it the Taoiseach or any senior minister say, well, look, you know, there was an independent report on this, it just makes you look at it now in an entirely different lens. And I think, you know, we'll be looking for similar correspondence around other reports, because we'll want to see just how independent reports that we've been looking at in recent years actually are. And, you know, I suppose not to go over the point again, but I mean, the fact that the department clearly had a policy decision in mind, why did they need to spend €100,000 to justify that?
15: Yeah, unless their argument is going to be that they felt they needed this independent report to back up the idea that they had in mind in the first place. But when you look at some of the subservient language, it's interesting seeing some of the correspondence back and forth in this as well. It almost sounds like this is a junior member of a team who's being instructed to rewrite their homework, as opposed to this being a case of, actually, here's a change that we require for a particular reason. You know, this idea that KPMG are coming back saying, you know, please find the new revisions that you requested here.
17: Exactly. And then I think in the final meeting on December 19th, they say that, you know, they provide another revised document, and they say that it incorporates the feedback they discussed and gives a sense that kind of everything the department said had been taken on board. And I suppose that's the issue at play here now, that the public are going to be concerned that these reports are just being made to justify decisions that have already been made.
15: And ultimately, I would think, Craig, to finish on this, that the opposition are going to have a field day with this as well, aren't they? The next time that an independent report comes out, they're going to question everything.
17: Exactly. And I will say rightly so, because, I mean, there's some people I speak to in government who said, oh, sure, this has been common practice for years. Did you not know that? And I was saying, no, I didn't. And a lot, I don't think your listeners at home would have realised that this is common practice either. So there's a lot more to go in this story.
15: Indeed. And you can read Craig Hughes's piece in the Irish Daily Mail today. Many thanks for joining us on the show. We're going to be talking about a video deal, which ultimately means that you'll be able to now use Disney in your TikToks and in your Reels. But there is a flip side to this. They're going to be able to use your content as well. Andy O'Donoghue will be with us after a very short break.
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15: Welcome back. It is Will O'Callaghan in for Matt Cooper on this Friday. Now, Disney and TikTok have agreed a deal which will allow creators to use clips from Disney films, including their wider stable as well, in their videos. So you can now use clips from hit franchises like Star Wars, Toy Story, the Marvel Cinematic Universe as well. They'll be popping up in your videos where people are creating content, but they can also be shared on Disney's short-form video platform, Verts, as well. Andy O'Donoghue is with us as well, of course, from Tech Thursday here on The Last Word. Andy, this is an interesting deal. I mean, I guess in a way this cuts both ways. So people will now be able to use Disney content without a fear of being copyright struck. And at the same time, Disney are getting content created for themselves too.
25: It sounds like a really good deal, Will, for everybody. And TikTok said that its platform has an average of 6.5 million posts relating to film and TV per day last year. And as you said, fans like to use these clips from films and TV shows in their videos, but without permission, and particularly with a brand like Disney, they will often be taken down due to copyright claims. So that makes it hard for to get your fan fiction to a wide audience. And I think one of the big pluses for TikTok here is that they're going to see a benefit from this kind of credibility of becoming a formal distribution partner to one of Hollywood's biggest studios with some of the biggest names that we know for all our lives, essentially. So it's a really good deal. Hard to say who it is best for, but I love that. I mean, they've really put a lot of work into this already. And so TikTok are going to give creators access to assets from hundreds of Disney films and series and Pixar, Marvel, Star Wars and FX. So there's a whole lot of content that people will be able to create. And then, of course, you've got two platforms. Sounds pretty good.
15: It does. I mean, from Disney's point of view, is this a case of trying to drive people towards Disney Plus?
25: Well, I think it's interesting. So Verts itself, which lives inside the Disney Plus app, we don't have it here yet, although we probably will. They are starting to embrace vertical video. And this idea within the Disney Plus app that you don't know what to watch, you're looking for stuff, and they're kind of helping with discovery. So this is kind of like Instagram Reels. Mm. And people are saying, oh, that's a really cool clip. I'm going to watch that show. You save it, it's in your playlist, et cetera, et cetera. So Disney are being very clever in that they are kind of reformatting their content, because we imagine Disney television and then even grander scale movies. So to see that even in a vertical format is preparing the public for more of this over the next couple of years, more video on the go, allowing people maybe to have lower price subscriptions for something like Disney Plus via mobile. I don't know, but you think that all of that stuff becomes possible, Will.
15: Am I right in saying that this is effectively Disney pivoting their plan a little bit too? Because there was a big deal, I remember you and I talked about this, was it maybe last year or the year before, about the fact they were putting money into OpenAI, and it seemed this was the direction they're going. Is the move towards TikTok kind of aligned to that?
25: It's different to that. That did not succeed. This is a different thing. It's a different deal. And I think a much better one. Video generally has AI video creation, fan fiction created fiction or video via AI suffered. And then we saw, you know, the withdrawal of OpenAI's Sora system. Simply, people reckon that, you know, creating video with AI just simply costs too much when we don't have the computing power for that. This is really nice because you have a really, actually, quite a broad demographic on TikTok, and even broader one, perhaps towards the top margins on Disney Plus. So it's a really good deal for Disney.
15: Yeah, and of course, TikTok will be happy enough as well, Andy. As you say, this is going to drive engagement from their point of view too. Andy O'Donoghue joining us on Effect via Tech Thursday today to talk about this story. So very, very soon, if you are a creator, you'll be able to use those Disney assets and indeed the other things they own like Star Wars as well. We'll be talking in just a few minutes' time about what Irish people are spending their money on currently. But before that, let's get an update on the traffic from Mark Hogan.
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4: Traffic in Cork on either side of the N20 is solid, approaching a crash at Kilmona. In Galway, the Quincentennial Bridge eastbound is backed up from the Newcastle Road junction to Headford Road. Dublin's M50 southbound is packed between junction 4 Ballymun and junction 6 Blanchardstown, but a collision further ahead has been cleared, and traffic on Sean Moore Road southbound is solid from the North Quays to Sean Moore roundabout. Mark Hogan, Seven Travel.
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15: Now, you're welcome back to The Last Word. It is time to have a look at what Irish people are spending their money on, because Irish consumers collectively borrowed over €3 billion in personal loans in the past year. Banking and Payments Federation have got a new report out. These are new figures showing that Irish consumers borrowed on a pretty unprecedented scale in the year to the end of March. They were taking out loans averaging more than €11,000 to buy cars, to make home improvements and to pay for special occasions such as weddings. Now, Ali Ur is Chief Economist and Banking and Payments Federation is with us. Ali, welcome along to the programme. So when we're looking at this, this has given us a reasonably good breakdown of what people are going to purchase. And a lot of them are probably the traditionals, you know, those home improvements and buying new cars.
7: That's correct. Yeah, we have been publishing this data since 2020. This sort of detail was not available before that, so it's not very easy to make comparisons before that time period. But we've seen growth over the last number of years, and we can see that the growth is continuing in the first quarter of this year.
15: Yeah, so like we're looking at the amounts going up slightly, but we're also looking at, I suppose, more people taking out loans as well.
7: They are, yes. We see both in terms of the number of loans taken out and in terms of the amounts going up as well. But the averages have been stable over the years, we can say that.
15: Okay. Green loans then, we've seen growth in that for the first quarter of the year. Is this possibly related around fuel prices and maybe people now looking at electric vehicles, or what's the reasoning for loans in that area?
7: Perhaps, yeah, because we know that from the Central Statistics Office data for the first quarter of this year, that for the first time the sale of electric and plug-in hybrid cars outnumber the petrol and diesel cars. It might be a choice. I mean, some people might be worried about the climate change as well, so it's their preference to move from the traditional cars to more electric cars. But as you rightly pointed out, it might be the case that they are looking to the future to see if there's an energy crisis or oil crisis. They might be able to compensate with electric cars.
15: And Ali, also in terms of that metric, when we're looking at green loans, we're also including people who may well be making home improvements to maybe make their home more environmentally friendly as well.
7: That's correct, yes. So loan category includes, the green loans category includes both green cars and home improvements in the context of making their homes greener. In a way, that's perhaps in the context of to offset the changes in relation to climate change, but as well as to create energy savings for the future.
15: When it comes to the picture, I guess more generally, we're looking at personal lending has still continued to go up, despite the fact we've had a lot of global uncertainty when it comes to economics currently. But it would seem that consumers have not had a lack of confidence in the market.
7: Exactly. And we've seen this across different segments of lending. We see that in the mortgage data with the personal loans. Again, we are experiencing the same trend. Essentially, it's in line with what we're seeing in the general economy. The employment levels are robust. Incomes are still growing, albeit perhaps a lower level of growth. But the Irish economy doesn't seem to have been affected from the global uncertainty. That doesn't mean that we won't be affected in the future, but the economy seems to be experiencing strong growth at the moment.
15: Indeed. And I wonder, are the interest rates somewhat related to this as well? So we remember that the European Central Bank had brought down the headline deposit rates from 3% down to 2% in the first 6 months of the year. Is it early enough for that to have a reflection in the figures? I suppose I'm mindful this is charting data up until March.
7: Exactly. I think it's too early to be able to see that increase. But I think in terms of the level of interest rates, it is more around the certainty of the rates. I mean, we have seen borrowing going up even when the interest rates were quite high at some stage. But it's the sort of the certainty. I think consumers prefer that rate being stable rather than the up and downs in a way.
15: Indeed. So with the 16% rise then in the personal loans which are being drawn down. So some of the things we're looking at here when we look at this category, we're looking at holidays, weddings, education. They're the type of things?
7: They are, yeah. That's our other loans category. We don't have a breakdown as such in terms of the individual items there. But in a way, they account for, in terms of the numbers, they account for around 40% of the total drawdowns, personal loan drawdowns. But the amounts are much smaller. If you look at the general average is around 11,000 euro. But in this category, they were just much lower. It's around 8,500 euro.
15: And from looking at those figures as well, they seem to be reasonably consistent with the year previously as well. I think the year previously was around 8,725. You're talking about very, very similar amounts there.
7: Very, very similar amounts, very small increases, yes.
15: Yeah, and that's despite the fact we're hearing things like the spending on back to school, where some people are maybe taking loans around that. We heard about 15% for secondary school, 9% for primary school. The numbers wouldn't necessarily align then, whether it's people taking out loans in that area.
7: Not necessarily, because I'm sure some people are having difficulties with those expenses, but I think in this category, it's more third level education and that sort of education that there'll be much more expenses. So I think consumers might be preferring to borrow for those sort of educational requirements.
15: For those who are taking out these loans currently, we talked about the interest rates already and potentially they could rise over the next while. How much more are people likely to be spending servicing these loans then, or are the interest rates likely to stay reasonably steady?
7: The general expectation is that the ECB, I mean, if you asked me 3 months ago, the general expectation was that the ECB would increase rates in September, but we are not sure now. The market analysts are saying that they're not sure because they stayed on hold in their last meeting. So we'll have to wait and see. But in terms of, the one issue that we look at closely is in terms of the repayment capacity of the borrowers and their income levels, and they seem to be quite robust. And we don't see any significant increase in the sort of the overdue loan balances from consumers.
15: Yeah, because for people who are listening to this home diary, they might be wondering what type of amounts we're looking at. So generally, kind of personal loans, the maximum that you're looking at taking here would be 75,000 euros. So generally, we're looking at figures that would be lower than that.
7: They generally, yes. I mean, our averages are around 11,000 euro. Mm. Obviously, when you look at the green loans, they are averaging around just over 22,500 euros. So they're slightly more expensive, but it's the nature of the, as we talked earlier, it's the nature of the home improvements and the car, electric car purchases perhaps is driving up the averages there.
15: Indeed. And I suppose when it comes to the standard green loan, I was looking at what the typical interest rate is at the moment. And it's kind of ranging somewhere in the low 6% to maybe 6.5% at the moment. So again, I suppose people who are taking that out are probably taking it out knowing full well that they're going to be servicing that over a period of time at something around about that level.
7: Exactly. I mean, it depends on if the consumers choose a fixed rate or a variable rate. So if they choose a fixed rate, obviously that will stay the same, the amount that they need to repay over the course of the loan, but variable rates will be different. But there are different products available as well in relation to some of the retrofitting schemes. So they'll be much lower rates.
15: So I was wondering, given the amount of cash that's on deposit that we've been hearing about recently, that Irish people are now putting quite a bit away currently, is it because of attractive interest rates that Irish people are still going to borrow then rather than maybe using their liquid capital to buy things?
7: I think when you look at the savings amounts, the total is quite significant, but on average, I think it's around 5,000 to 6,000 euro for average household. So obviously, when people are deciding, or consumers are deciding to make these, what we call a sort of the lifetime purchases or improvements in their homes, or the lifetime purchase of a car, for example, electric car, they're using some of their savings, but obviously that leaves a gap for them. So they're in a way borrowing the remaining gap.
15: Yeah,
7: for their purchases.
15: It sounds like a top-up as opposed to going to take all the credit at the same time.
7: Exactly.
15: Very, very interesting.
7: And they probably want to leave their savings to a certain extent aside in case unexpected expenses come in the future.
15: Very good. Ali, many thanks for joining us. And Ali Ure is the Chief Economist at the Banking and Payments Federation of Ireland. We're heading towards the 5 at 5 in a few minutes' time. We'll have the week trending, of course, coming on the far side of 5 as well. Let's take a break and take a check-in on the cash machine. We'll be back in a sec.
0: The last word.
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15: Now we have another huge amount in the Summer Cash Machine. 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The cash machine will then randomly pick a number, and it could be you getting that all-important call during the Ray Foley show. Answer us within 5 rings, give us the prize amount, and the cash is yours. That number to remember again between now and Friday the 21st of August is €311,000. 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
15: Now, coming up on the next hour here in The Last Word, concerns have been raised about the brand new government jet, its navigational gear, and also the need for maintenance abroad. We'll have the very latest in a few minutes. And on the week trending, Fionnuala Jones and John Gibbons will be with me. We'll be talking about Elon Musk's crater he's put into the moon and also plans to brew beer from a shipwrecked Guinness. We'll also be talking about fears growing around Meta's Ray-Ban glasses as well.
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6: 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Today
15: FM. But first, Laura Donnelly is with me for the 5 at 5. And Laura, we'll kick things off. What's the latest on the school shooting in Thailand?
14: Well, at least 7 people have been killed in a school shooting in Thailand, while beforehand, the suspected gunman, a 14-year-old student, also reportedly killed his grandparents at their home before the attack. 30 others are injured, with 9 of those believed to be in a critical condition.
15: And tell us about the case of a woman who was charged in connection with an intercepted bomb in Monaghan last month. It was adjourned until September, but what else has been heard in court?
14: Well, the 25-year-old law student appeared before Monaghan District Court today. During a search of the vehicle stopped on the N2 at Carrickmacross Cross last month, a bag was discovered which contained Semtex and a detonator. Isabella Perry Sullivan is one of 2 people charged as part of this investigation. The 25-year-old of Abbeylands Park claimed in County Kildare had previously been granted bail after being charged with possession of explosives. Today, the matter was adjourned until the 28th of September after a Garda said the DPP is waiting for updates. The court previously heard she had been manipulated and had been asked to take a bag to the north but wasn't aware what was in it. As part of her bail conditions, Ms. Perry O'Sullivan must not have any contact with anyone in the new IRA or SARA. A 44-year-old man is also before the courts in Dublin in connection with the case.
15: There was a huge fire at a scrapyard in North Dublin. It has been brought under control, but the fire service is still at the scene. So what's been going on today?
14: Well, up to 100 cars went up in flames during this massive fire at an industrial site north of Dublin Airport yesterday. Thick plumes of black smoke could be seen across large parts of Dublin. Dublin Fire Brigade remains at the scene today at the scrapyard in Ballybohol. Its operation has been significantly reduced as officers continue to dampen hotspots earlier today.
15: There is an increase in the tax on vapes, which is being considered at the moment. What's been the reaction to this proposal?
14: Well, there are concerns a potential increase to the tax on vapes would lead to people taking up smoking. The current levy of €500 per litre of e-liquid was introduced last November and has taken in €22 million so far. An increase to the levy is now being considered by Minister for Finance Simon Harris, according to the Irish Times.
15: And finally for this hour, why is AIB again issuing a warning about scammers?
14: Well, AIB says it saw an increase of 59% in payment fraud cases last month alone. The bank says in some cases, criminals persuaded customers to withdraw money and arranged for it to be collected. The scammers claim the cash was needed for an investigation. Typically, in these cases, customers receive a text and a follow-up call from a person claiming to be from AIB. AIB is reminding customers it will never ask for one-time security codes, passwords or login details and will never arranged to collect a bank card and PIN. AIB says no genuine organisation would put pressure on a customer into making immediate decisions about finances.
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14: Mainly dry this evening, cloud and patchy rain overnight. Lows tonight of 9 to 13 degrees.
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15: Now, David Seagrave is with us here from Off the Ball. And David, massive night for both Shells and Bohemians in Europe last night.
17: It certainly was, yeah, with both sides taking on 2 fairly massive European sides. Adam Reynolds' side suffered a 2-0 loss to Danish side FC Midtjylland at Tallaght Stadium, but delivered a fairly solid display against one of European football's regulars. Shells, meanwhile, faced a slightly different beast in the form of Ajax, the 4-time European champions. A disastrous start saw them 2-0 down within 22 minutes. However, they hung on to limit the damage and returned to Talca Park down by 3 goals to 1. Shell skipper Paddy Barrett believes they're still well in the tie.
1: Yeah, it was probably the best 3-1 loss I've probably ever had in my career. So the tie is still alive, and that's the most important thing. That was our plan before the game, was to keep the tie alive going back to Talca Park, and we did that with Dickie's goal. So I was in here. We're delighted, obviously, to take him to Talca Park next week and have a crack of him.
15: We also have the team news in for Cork ahead of the All-Ireland Camogie final this weekend.
17: Yes, they've named their team for the decider as they look to dethrone Galway at Croke Park. Midfielder Aisling Thompson is named at midfield despite recently struggling with a hamstring injury. Millie Condon, Ava Fitzgerald and Isabel Sheehan are all set to start their first All-Ireland decider. This is the third final in the row where these two sides will square off. Cork, of course, champions in 2024 before being toppled by the tribeswomen last year. And Cork manager Ger Manley believes there's a reason they're meeting again.
2: We've been, I suppose, the standard bearers the last 4 or 5 years. We met him maybe 4 years in a row now. We met him and in the championship. So look, it's gone every second game really. So hopefully it will go all right this year.
15: And every day, indeed many times during the day, we've updates on the FIFA president, Gianni Infantino. So what is the latest?
17: It's been a mixed day for Mr. Infantino, to say the least. He'll be very happy to know he still has the backing of Mexico and Argentina after the Confederation of African Football threw their weight behind him yesterday. In case anyone has somehow missed it over the last week, as you mentioned, the head of global football has been under severe pressure following his aborted attempt to sell stakes in the World Cup. But it's not all good news for him, though. The FAs of England and Wales have withdrawn their support for the FIFA president, with the Norwegian FA going one step further and also calling for him to resign. It's also understood that a UEFA boycott of FIFA competitions is still on the cards. Former FIFA Vice President Jim Boyce says the organisation needs to undertake some serious work to rebuild trust with football fans.
5: FIFA are there to promote football. They're not there to promote egos or situations that have occurred in Qatar and recently with Donald Trump in America. Johnny has a lot of work to do to rebuild his reputation.
15: Jim Boyce there. Effectively call him Johnny rather than Gianni. Okay, that is the latest on the FIFA situation. David, many thanks for joining
17: us. Thank you
15: very much. We're going to be talking about the government jet, which is going to need a month of maintenance abroad. We'll discuss why in a few moments. But first of all, let's get an update on the traffic with Mark Hogan.
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24: 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That's human. Onpostinsurance.ie.
4: There's a 3 kilometre long queue in Cork on either side of the N20 approaching a collision at Kilmona. That's led to very busy traffic on the old Mallow Road running parallel as well. The South City Link Road northbound is backed up between the Boreen Manor Road junction and the Quays. There's a delay on the N25 outside Wexford Town in either direction between Duncannon Road roundabout and New Ross Road roundabout. And in Dublin, the N4 inbound is busy from junction 3 Lucan East to the M50 and Coilmore Road northbound is slow from the Nace Road to Ballyfermot roundabout. 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
15: Now, you're very welcome back. It is Will O'Callaghan in for Matt Cooper on this Friday. We'll be talking the week trending in a few minutes, but we kick things off with the new government jet, which may struggle to land in fog because the state requested that an Israeli system would not be included. That new navigational system is made by an Israeli company. This is from a report that was in the Journal this week, and I'm delighted to say that Niall O'Connor from The Journal is with us. Niall, welcome to the programme.
18: Thank you, Will.
15: Can you give us the background to this? Because we all remember the cost of the government jet and it being talked about initially. It was eventually delivered at the tail end of last year, and now you've discovered some significant maintenance is going to be required. So just bring the listeners up to speed with what happened with this government jet and it being delivered without this maintenance system, or this navigation system, I should say.
18: The navigation system and the maintenance, I suppose, are two separate stories. But basically, in December of last year, middle of December, I think around 15th or the 16th of December, the Falcon 6S arrived from Dassault. It's a French aircraft company, and it arrived in, and it was the new government jet, essentially, or as the government have been calling it, a strategic reach aircraft. And that was to replace, we'll say, the ailing previous incumbent, which was spending a lot of time needing maintenance. So the aircraft has been very successful. It's been flying government ministers around the area. But back in April, sources had contacted me and they said that there was an issue with the jet associated with a system called Falcon Eye. And Falcon Eye is a system which essentially, it's on the nose of the aircraft, and it's standard on these Dassault aircraft. And what it does is it shows pilots, gives pilots a visibility through very low visibility flying conditions. particularly as they're coming into land. So without absolutely boring the listeners now with huge detail, but I suppose ultimately what it is about is that when a plane is coming into land, and if there are, you know, fog conditions or maybe even snow, a decision has to be taken at a particular height by the pilot before they can land. And in this instance, without that Falcon Eye, it obviously pushes the pilot up to a higher level before they make that decision to go around or divert. And what we discovered through our sources in the journal was that the reason for that being not included was because it was made by Elbit. And Elbit are an Israeli arms company. They make all manner of bits and pieces. They're the main provider of arms to the Israel Defence Forces. And clearly there was a policy made, I think, in 2024, if memory serves, by the government that they wouldn't take any delivery of Israeli kit. Now, the ridiculous part of this, I suppose, ultimately is that they have taken delivery of Israeli kit for all manner of aircraft. And, you know, the Maritime Patrol aircraft, the 295, has Israeli kit on board. They're taking delivery of helicopters, which also have Israeli kit on board. But the reason why the Dassault is different from those deliveries is because the other kit on those helicopters and the Maritime Patrol aircraft is intrinsic to the systems. They can't operate without them. But it's different, obviously. It can operate in the Dassault without it.
15: Because it seems to me this was a, you know, strategic decision, because you reached out for comment to the Department of Defence and they were saying that, you know, effectively this doesn't make a massive difference to the operational quality of the machine itself.
18: Yeah, they have a particular phraseology they're using around operational capability. And yeah, okay, that's fine. You know, at very sophisticated airports, that aircraft can land. I mean, if you're talking about 500 flights, I think one source said to me that of 500 flights, there might be a problem where a diversion is required maybe 5-10 times, right? But the point is that, yeah, you might be able to get into Brussels in the morning for a meeting, but maybe you might, you know, but then if the fog is of such a, or if the low visibility is of such a problem, you might have to get diverted to Schiphol or to Paris. That's the issue. The problem is that this is not going to be a regular occurrence where this plane is going to have to divert. But it still raises the spectre of if you're running a strategic reach aircraft that is supposed to be able to go anywhere at all in the world, it doesn't have this particular bit of kit. So what happens, say, for instance, if there's a rescue mission in Africa, like before, where the Ranger Wing had to go down there to rescue an aid worker? Now, in the end, they negotiated a way out of that, but they had to go down there. I mean, if you're landing in an airbase or an airfield in some corner of the planet that doesn't have sophisticated landing systems, then you won't be able to go in if it's low visibility. And I might say, I understand that Baldonnell, which is the Irish Air Corps base in South Dublin, is one of those sort of airfields that doesn't have the required level of technology that can assist without at very, very low visibility scenarios. Just to understand it, I suppose, even further, it's 200 feet is the point where the pilot has to make a decision.
15: Okay.
18: So if the pilot can't see the runway at 200 feet, he will go back up or she will go back up and a decision will be taken then where to go. And in that instance, I suppose, if visibility was very low, maybe at Baldonnell, they might head to some other airport in the country.
15: Forgive me for asking what might seem a very simple question, but why did they have concerns about this being an Israeli piece of technology then?
18: So in 2024, the government made a decision that they, arising out of clearly the evidence, the mounting evidence of a profound genocide happening in Gaza, by Israel, perpetrated by

0: Now, so some of the maintenance is possible here in Ireland, but as it works out, they're going to have to go to either the UK or Switzerland for some other piece of maintenance. So tell us why.
1: So look, the Dassault provide for their business jet or their, we'll say their private jet customers, they provide maintenance hubs in Europe and in Britain. And, you know, to do the really extensive, really detailed yearly checkup, the Dassault for the Air Corps has to go to those locations to get that done. Now, the point is that they can do basic, you know, in Ballydonnell, they can do basic maintenance, but they can't do the really detailed stuff that's required for a yearly checkup. The reason why it's happening in August, which we've discovered through our sources, is because, you know, the government are on holidays. So you can, you know, the aircraft has a bit of downtime. It won't be making those ministerial trips to Europe or to Africa or to America. So that's why it gives them an opportunity to do this. Now, this is an annual thing, really, for aircraft at times in Ballydonnell. The Air Corps doesn't have the particular set of skills or, for that matter, equipment to carry out this work. It's not because the people who work in Ballydonnell don't want to do it. It's because they don't have the particular capability, and that's why it's going to Dassault. And Dassault does provide this to owners of private jets, and that's why this is happening.
0: Okay, hopefully they've agreed a decent fee to maintain it themselves. You can read Niall O'Connor's reporting on this in the Journal as well. And Niall, thanks for joining us on the show. We're going to be talking about the week trending when we come back in a moment.
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3: Hey, very welcome back. It is Friday. It is Willow Callan singing in for Matt on this day. And we're delighted to have got two regulars on the show. Fionnuala Jones, first of all, how are you, Fionnuala?
4: Hi, I'm good.
3: We've got a nice mix of stories here for the week trending. And John Gibbons is with as well. How are you, John?
5: Hi, Will.
3: I'm liking possibly where we go here. Because generally what happens is we go, let's aggregate the stories from during the week and decide where we go. And we're like, what are we going to put together? So let's just see how this segues from story to story. Because the one that jumped out to me straight away, and again, it's Elon, right? And Elon at the moment is getting ready to spend $100 million on redoing the Odyssey entirely with AI. It also turns out that he's putting a massive crater into the moon, John. 18 metres.
5: Yes, well, there's nothing this man can't break. I think that's probably the biggest take home from this. I mean, everything that he has touched on Earth has turned to number two. I'm thinking particularly of Doge. I mean, the estimate is he's probably directly led to the deaths of over 500,000 people through slashing US aid. So really, there is nothing that this guy can't make worse. Whatever situation he encounters, it appears to be worse. And of course, the thing to remember with the great genius Elon is that he didn't invent SpaceX, he bought his way in. He didn't invent Tesla, he bought his way in. He didn't invent Twitter, he bought his way in. He's a guy who buys his way in, and things kind of start taking a different turn, let's say, once he's in control for a while. But yeah, the incident itself, I mean, it's probably from, you know, it isn't going to cause the moon to break out of its orbit and spiral towards the Earth. That's the good news, right? So in that sense, it's relatively trivial. But it is indicative of a kind of a recklessness, just an absolute disregard for the rules. And I think that's very much what we're seeing here with not just him, but the entire frat boy fraternity that run with him. And it brings me to mind... listeners might recall a TV series from way back when called The Twilight Zone with Rod Serling. There was a famous episode of that from 1961, and there was this incredibly scary young fella called Anthony Fremont, and he was about 6 or 7, and he had the power to basically kill anybody, disappear anybody, and his parents and his family and his village and his town were living in absolute terror of this powerful but emotionally crippled boy. And funny, I rewatched that recently and I thought, oh my God, this is what he did way back when. It has that feeling of an emotionally crippled person who is just out to do as much harm as he possibly can.
3: Yeah, it's a strange thing for me. He has all this money too. Like, I reference purely the idea of the Odyssey because it was, for so long, he decided, right, this is woke and therefore I'm not going to like it.
4: Yeah.
3: It's going to be a financial failure. I'm calling it right now, was Elon's take. Then he makes a shed load of money. He goes, well, you know what? I'm just going to use my money and I'm going to make something that
4: it's
3: I want.
4: It's just classic Elon, isn't it? Like, we have, you know, we have the Midas touch. Maybe we need the Musk touch where you're talking about touching everything that breaks. I mean, it's just, if this isn't the best representation of him, his career, you know, this 5-story building sized piece of the rocket, you know, falling into the moon and leaving that crater, it's just bonkers the way we've just clown-washed this man to have us believe that, like, he was supposed to be some kind of prodigy, genius, business person, and as John has pointed to, is just leaving, like, absolute destruction in his wake, like, week on week, month on month. It is just, like, beyond, like completely beyond. And this Odyssey AI thing and the wokeness of it, a word that has kind of lost all meaning now. I'm just kind of like, how long can we let this kind of man carry on? I just like this life-size toddler, just as you said, like trail of destruction in his path. Like, it's just so embarrassing that we're here and we're still talking about him in this way and he's given kind of any, you know, credit or sincerity. It's just, I can't believe we're here in 2026 still talking about this man who was, you know, giving Nazis, trying to give Nazi salutes to see if he could get away with it, and he did. And now we're talking about bits of his rocket falling into the moon and us going, oh, well, that's just Elon. Like, when does it end?
3: Yeah.
4: When does it end?
3: Like, I think at one point, John, he was very good at curating his own story and putting out an image of this. And I remember a few years ago, the documentary, I guess it was a movie or a documentary about SpaceX, remember that came out?
5: Yeah.
3: And like, realistically, if you watched that and you hadn't done any further reading, you would have thought, you know what? The US government and NASA are actually putting far too many shackles on this guy. This is the guy who's going to bring humanity to the moon. SpaceX is amazing.
5: Yeah, of course, we do know that the people who brought humanity to the moon back in the 1960s, 1969, using the kind of computing power that you'd get in a fairly old iPhone, right? Mm-hmm. That, of course, was the good old Uncle Sam. It was the US taxpayer, it was the NASA, it was the federal government. And this is the thing we keep seeing time and time again, the big inventions, the big stuff, things like the internet, for example, these are things that are developed at a government, at a federal level. And then the entrepreneurs, the wide boys come along and monetize the whole process. And this is, again, what you see with Musk, is somebody who is riding in on the coattails of other people's accomplishments. And there's no better man, by the way, for hitching his wagon to the federal dime. He has pulled down billions of dollars of federal subsidies for all his businesses. I mean, you know, if he were a welfare queen, let's say, we'd be talking a different story about Musk. But he follows a long line of extremely rich people who are great at bilking the government for money.
3: Yeah, I mean, I presume that was the main reason that he got that kind of close relationship with the Trump administration in the first place.
4: Yeah.
3: I know it did kind of spectacularly blow up in the end, but ultimately he wanted to be in that position whereby he would have those avenues of power to be able to call upon.
4: Yeah, 100%. We're just seeing this. And maybe as we're saying it out now, maybe he's smarter than we're all giving him credit for. And this was his master plan. But I mean, even when you're thinking about the fact that he's done this lunar vandalism, they're calling it, and NASA can't even really do anything because they're relying on SpaceX for the transportation. And they're trying to say, there's no danger to Earth, which, I mean, great. But why should we also thumbs up, I suppose. I mean, you did the bare minimum. But then also you're leaving this trail of destruction in space and facing essentially no consequences towards it. He's flat out on X tweeting or sending messages about Grok, which again, I'm like, so which is it? What are we focusing on here? What is going to be your big triumph, if anything? I don't think so, considering he's been talking about, the original plan was to get to Mars by 2025. Yeah. Doesn't seem like we're any closer to that now.
3: No, it doesn't.
5: I think probably, if I might say, yeah. Will, as well, that Musk has made clear noises that he was involved in, helping along the 2024 election for Trump. He's made that claim repeatedly, and Trump has pretty much echoed that point. And the question really is, to what extent will himself and his technology be able to nudge the midterms, the vital midterms in November? So I imagine when he's finished, crashing things into the moon, the next thing he wants to see is if he can crash US democracy.
3: Well, I think the very clear evidence that happened as well is that my X algorithm, while following no American accounts really, or no political accounts of America, became flooded with content about the election in 2024. And I clearly was not looking to follow them. Yeah. Apparently it's meant to follow my behaviours in terms of what I'm reading. And next thing I see, culture wars happening all over the place on my account, and I'm like, this isn't stuff I wanted to follow. So clearly somebody in X, probably under Elon Musk's, I won't say command, but I'm sure there was definitely some direction that was given out. They decided this is stuff that's going to be pushed to everybody.
5: Yeah, he's had his finger on the scales, and he's been diddling the algorithm pretty much relentlessly. And something I've noticed, I left Twitter at the start of 2025.
3: Is your life better without it?
5: Oh, completely. Yeah, absolutely. But the thing that the worrying thing is, for example, if you look at the big accounts of the broadcasters like RT, Today FM, the Irish Times, the Irish Independent, if you actually look at what when they post something on Twitter, say the Irish Times posted something an hour ago, and you check now on Twitter, you'll find they've one retweet and one like. That's to 750,000 followers. Mm. So these major accounts, mainstream accounts, have all been throttled. So much for the king of free speech.
3: Indeed. And I think it's very clear at this issue, when you look at some of the accounts that are applying underneath it as well, it's not generally getting out to people who may have been favourable to that news once upon a time.
4: Yeah, it's a wasteland. It's like what he's done to it. And look, it's the smallest of his bad things that he's done, I suppose. But it's just totally ruined the platform for what it was.
3: Indeed. And look, he's ruined 18 metres of the moon now at this stage as well. Fionnuala, I'll give you a first shout in the next story, which is the comedy show from Amanda Knox. And for people wondering, who's Amanda Knox? You will remember the story back in 2007 about a murder took place of a student, and it is the sister of Merida Kircher, who is the murder student in that case, who is now called for the Edinburgh Fringe Festival gig of Amanda Knox to be cancelled.
4: Yeah, so Amanda Knox was acquitted 2 years following her conviction, and has since kind of gone on to have this stand-up career. She also has a podcast called Hard Knocks. And as you said, she's performing at the Edinburgh Fringe at the Gilded Balloon Tevye venue, which, as far as I'm aware, is a very, you know, would be a very good venue to be performing at the Fringe. And she's performing this show called Cartwheel, which is this stand-up comedy show, which she says has adult themes and is kind of slightly centred around the case. It's kind of talking about how she would talk about what happened to her two young children, like her past life. The name actually comes from, you know, the media coverage at the time said that Knox had, quote, turned cartwheels in the police station when she was taken in for questioning. She's always denied this. And as you said, Meredith Kircher's sister, Stephanie, has said she was a girl's girl. She would absolutely not find comedy surrounding these issues funny, which is kind of what Amanda's argument has been, that she would kind of find this funny, while Amanda's also kind of said it's not really about Meredith or, like, taking stab at her, I suppose. I don't really know. I have such, like, complicated feelings about this, because in some ways, like, I've seen other comedians come out in the wake of this and say that the show should go on, like, it's art, like, why should this be kind of controlled? At the end of the day, she was acquitted. I can understand. I can imagine being Stephanie and thinking this is in bad taste. Amanda does make the argument that she hasn't seen the show. There's a separate person who's charged with this petition to get the show pulled, Sally Allington, on change.org. That person also hasn't seen the show, according to Amanda. It's I can understand people having knotty feelings around this. I know, like, Amanda's character has kind of come into question, like, throughout the trial and throughout this, and people saying she kind of lacks the self-awareness. I would kind of question, you know, like, you want to make art, you want to be involved in comedy, I suppose you can. Is Edinburgh Fringe the right venue, avenue for it, given it is such a big event, and especially in the calendar for comedians? I don't know. I can kind of see every side to this, and I can see John gearing up to say something, so maybe he has a stronger take on this than me.
5: Yeah, it's. I suppose it's the age we live in. I mean, this woman... The only reason we're even mentioning her name today is because she became, quote, famous for being convicted of murder. So essentially anything now can be parlayed into fame, which in turn can be parlayed into a career. You can basically knock a living out of being famous. And the weird thing is, we're getting further and further, this widening disconnect from, what was it that you got famous about again? Oh, yes, you were the convicted murderer. Oh, you were acquitted. So the only reason people that she got on the ticket, I imagine, in the first place, is that she has been able to build, God forbid, a brand around the name Amanda Knox. The reason that we actually know that name as soon as we say it. And of course, part of it, I think, Will, as well, was to do with the sort of American idea of Europe that, and I remember the coverage of the case at the time had a very strange flavour. It was this kind of American media looking at European law, and are our poor Americans really getting a fair crack? Because those Europeans, you can't really trust them, because, you know, we're Americans, right? Mm-hmm. There was that real feel that, you know, maybe our girl is being mistreated over there by those dastardly Europeans, which is kind of funny considering the US penal system. But I felt that that's the reason why the case got such completely outsized coverage. Had Amanda Knox done what she did in Tennessee rather than in Italy, I don't think we would ever have heard her name.
3: Yeah. It's also, I think, to take Fionnuala's point as well, it is a very difficult one without having seen the show. It may well be very much a case of that's what gets your name over the banner in order to get in. Maybe the show is entirely different. But also, I can totally understand where the family are coming from. You want to give someone, you know, a chance in life whereby she has been acquitted, and Amanda Knox will always stress her innocence when it comes to this case. But, you know, she wouldn't have this reputation or name whatsoever if it wasn't for the high profile.
4: Yeah, and I suppose to John's point as well, like, Amanda's name is always, will forever be tied to this, and she will always be famous for that. Her name will obviously she's been acquitted, but, like, her name will always be connected then to Meredith Kircher's as well, and I can imagine how painful that is for her family, whatever the circumstances. It's very, very, very difficult. But look, I mean, the Edinburgh Fringe has said, you know, it's an open access festival. They gave the statement last month that it's kind of, you know, freedom of expression, et cetera, et cetera.
3: And you know what? Comedy probably has to be that.
4: Yeah, and I mean, it's, again, as I said, you know, like, there are 2,000 people who have signed this petition to say that it should not go ahead. So... It's knotty. Knotty, I think, is the only word for it.
3: All right, the guys are going to stick with this. We'll be back with the week trending in a moment. We'll just take a very short break.
1: Last Word.
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3: Welcome back. John Gibbons, Fiona Jones are here with me. We're taking a look back at some of the quirkier stories in this segment, definitely from the week which has just gone by. But John, one of the more interesting ones as well. This is a Cambridge academic who has resigned because questions have mounted over plagiarism, academic misconduct and also biographical details as well.
5: Yes, Will. The academic in question is called Jason Arday, and he has been, his rise to the top was meteoric. 3 years ago, at the age of 37, he became the youngest black professor at Cambridge University in its history. So he's had a storied career, a meteoric rise, but now we're seeing the other side of that is his fall has been equally dramatic. And it is one of those questions that... It puts it out there as to what's going on here. I mean, reading through the reports about his behaviour and so on, there's no question that he's a flawed individual. He's made mistakes. For example, there was some indication that in his doctoral thesis, I think back in 2016, there may have been some allegations of duplication and deceit. But that's not that incredibly uncommon, particularly now with this with fraud detection software. Now it'll throw up, and people will find this. You could write an article without going near AI or anything, and this software will pop up and say this is 30%, stolen or duplicated.
4: Yeah, they're not incredibly accurate.
5: Yeah, so they're not terribly accurate, and they're throwing up lots of false positives. So, just reading through it, something in my head was going ding, ding, ding. And I was trying to remember what was it about this case that seemed so familiar. And then it turned out, of course, that if we cast our mind back to round about 2023 again, the then president of Harvard, the first black woman president of Harvard, a woman called Claudine Gay, an incredibly impressive individual. She was basically run out of Harvard, again, on very similar grounds, claiming academic misdeeds and so on. And I remember reading the details around that at the time, and I found them deeply unconvincing. It felt instead like she had been witch-hunted out of her job, and I think her skin tone seemed to have had a lot to do with it. That's the impression that we're formed. Now, I can't say for sure, Will, that the same thing applies to Jason Arday, but there is a feeling that there was more scrutiny applied to his credentials and far more interest, particularly in the right-wing press in the UK, in pulling him down to earth. And if you comb through, I mean, God forbid that any of our biographies were picked apart forensically, line by line, everything you ever said, everything you ever wrote, every tweet you ever sent. If somebody with malicious intent set about any of us like that, sure enough, they can find a few things to throw at you. Now, I remain unconvinced. I know he was forced to resign, but I remain unconvinced that his misdeeds and missteps in this warranted the kind of, shall we say, pylon that he's experienced.
3: Yeah, it has been quite remarkable over the last couple of weeks. I suppose the one thing is that, look, I was out of university by the time that a lot of this technology came in. They used to always claim back in the day that they had it, but it definitely didn't exist at the time. You know, this was almost like the boogeyman that the lecturer would come up and go, I guarantee you we'll be able to run your thesis through this and we'll be able to tell. And back then they 100% weren't able to.
4: Yeah.
3: But like back then you also had to do other steps. You had to defend your thesis at the time.
4: Yeah.
3: And someone who plagiarizes probably wouldn't be able to defend it.
4: Yeah, but this is a thing, and it kind of speaks to this point where now, like, obviously we should be asking important questions about academic rigor and stuff like that. But what's been drawn into now is also kind of like personal claims he's made. And look, some of them are like very big. You're talking about he's potentially said that he lost his memory weeks before defending his dissertation and had to basically relearn it all over again. He once ran 30 marathons in 35 days to raise millions of pounds for charity. He also spoke about an alleged event in which he was delivered a severed pig's head, or to his parents' home, I should say, that he was repeatedly visited by this masked intruder. And they are kind of potentially like very big, big examples or whatever. But you're talking about now that we have this thing, and it was Martin Hammersley said it. He's an emeritus professor of educational and social research, and he was contacted about it, and he had this great point where he said, we know of this public scandal in which right and left confront one another so that there's not much space for sensible discussion of the issues. Because again, this is originally brought up by someone called Nathan Kofnes. He's a postdoctoral researcher at Ghent University in Belgium, and he'd previously been disciplined himself for a blog post which was racist. He ended up trying to sue Emmanuel College for an unlawful viewpoint discrimination. He lost that case. I just worry that, I'm not saying this shouldn't be kind of investigated or whatever, but I worry that the wrong people are getting into this kind of debate just because it is a black person at the centre of it, you know? To kind of throw shots or whatever. And using these kind of personal claims to kind of undermine the whole argument, it just kind of stinks to me. But as you said, you have that example of Harvard from 2023. And again, when we're talking about X and bots and social media and stuff like that, it's also, you have to be questioning everything now, I think, and like where these conversations are even starting from, I suppose.
3: Yeah, it's that, you know, that line that you used from the professor just a second ago could probably apply to everything.
4: Literally, yeah, absolutely. I think I'm going to be using it for everything now because there's just no room for nuance. And you can also, you know, you can say, like, again, if there's critiques to be made and if there were wrongs done, grand, investigate them. I just feel like, again, as John said, we're digging up other dirt for the sake of it when it shouldn't it doesn't really apply to potentially any of the academic work he's ever done, you know?
3: Yeah. John, DJ Carey, and this story was written by Dermot Crowe during the week, where family conned even by DJ Carey put an All-Ireland medal up for sale to support victims of his fraudulent behaviour. I saw a few weeks ago the documentary which Eamon Raynon's book was largely informing was back in the TV, and it just reminded me again of the extent of the fraud that took place here. So again, it's one that really touches people because it's a fraud of people who were fraudulently, I guess, had their money taken away from them, who in many cases were very empathetic towards somebody that was both a sporting hero and also because maybe their own families had been affected by cancer as well.
5: Yeah, as a Kilkenny man, I think DJ Carey was the king. He was absolute a legend, not just nationally, but locally as well. And the fall, again, is absolutely staggering. And the extent of the deceit is really what takes people's breath away. €400,000. Now, some of it taken from rich people, yes, but lots of it, 5,000 here, 10,000 here, people taking out credit union loans to give DJ Carey money because they felt that deeply about him. And him then hamming it up with the infamous iPhone charger up his nose and his hair cut back, pretending to be getting cancer treatment. The deceit is, it takes the breath away. It really does. And I think he got 5.5 years in jail, and that's a substantial sentence, but it does in some respect reflect the remarkable, incredible breach of trust. I think there's a line for most people, you know, you've got ordinary, decent criminals. But when you're conning people around something as, you know, deeply serious and personal as cancer, I think it really strikes home. And the medal in question, that it was actually his first medal from the 1992 All-Ireland medal, All-Ireland final. And the people that he gave it to, they weren't even hurling fans. And that's probably the only honest thing he seems to have done in the last 20 years, is that he did actually hand over the medal. The medal is probably worth maybe €10,000. And I think, to be, again, huge credit to the decent people here who've been hurt, that they want to sell the medal to raise money to help to compensate some of DJ Carey's victims, which is a remarkably selfless approach. The exact opposite, I'm sorry to say, of DJ himself.
4: Yeah. Indeed, yeah. I just can't imagine wanting the medal now, unfortunately. And look, there's a spokesperson for White saying that there's considerable interest and that there's offers exceeding the guide price. And I know we were talking about it off air that, like, there's the sports history, but I feel like it's been kind of sullied now, obviously, by this and these absolute, like, this litany of layers of deceit. But then I suppose, does that also bizarrely add to the mythos of it? I don't know. I suppose there's a buyer in every market.
3: Maybe,
4: but
3: you could argue, if you're the buyer, I'm going to help out some families who've been affected, and maybe if they get €5,000 each, I'm doing some good by buying
4: absolutely.
3: This.
4: Absolutely. You thought much more nicely than me. That's where I should have gone, but
3: I also think there's probably part of someone who might want to just own it for the sake of owning it.
4: That's what I'm kind of saying, you know, and that kind of leaves me feeling uncomfortable. But at the end of the day, if these families who were duped are going to benefit, then, like, does it really matter? Probably not, you know?
3: Yeah.
5: And the thing, of course, Will, is the question is, can we expect to see DJ on the fringe in Edinburgh in a few years' time when he's out?
4: Oh, don't give anyone ideas, please.
3: I wonder, would it translate to the Edinburgh audience if he arrived with a phone charger up his nose?
5: I think it would certainly be a conversation starter, that's for sure.
3: It surely would. Okay, Fionnuala and John are going to stick with me. We'll take a short break. First of all, we'll do a quick check-in with the traffic from Mark Hogan.
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13: Emergency services in Cork have closed part of the N20 at Kilmona because of a collision, so there's busy traffic on the diversion. Southbound traffic on the Killarney bypass in Kerry is heavy from Ballydowney roundabout to Park Road roundabout. In Dublin, Strand Road onto Merrion Road outbound is backed up from Sydney Parade Avenue junction to Trimleston Avenue junction, and traffic on Constitution Hill and Church Street southbound is solid between the bus depot and the quays. Mark Hogan, Today FM Travel.
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3: You're very welcome back. It is Will O'Callaghan with you on this Friday. We're taking a look at the week trending. John Gibbons and Fionnuala Jones are here with me. There's plenty of other things we want to get at. So, Fionnuala, I'm going to start with a tech story. And this is, again, I'm seeing these pop up quite a bit on my Instagram feed over the last while. And they are the Meta glasses. It appears to be really in vogue this summer. But some restaurants are, and some pubs and other public areas are now thinking of banning them.
4: Yes. And I say, thank God, because I'm sick of these pervert glasses popping up everywhere. Yeah,
3: not sure that's in the official marketing.
4: No, it's not in the official marketing, I will say. Sorry, that is the Fionnuala Jones line of statement or whatever. But yeah, we're seeing these Meta glasses. We had Kylie Jenner promoting them at the start of the year. This kind of new sleek line. Because the Meta glasses aren't necessarily new, and this wearable tech also isn't very new. But definitely this year, you can tell they've been targeting a more specific demographic, a different audience, a younger audience. For anyone not familiar, they're essentially like your standard kind of glasses. I think there are sunglasses models as well, and they can be used in all kinds of different ways. But one of the issues here that you're highlighting and that these businesses are highlighting is that they can also be used to take videos and photos. A lot of the time without people's understanding that that's happening. Now,
3: I would say 99% of the time.
4: Because this is the thing, they have a light that comes on at the side that indicates that they're recording, but as soon as this was kind of rolled out, you're having, you know, like videos pop up showing people how to disguise that light, turn it off, basically, you know, start recording and then cover the light so that you can basically continue to record discreetly. As you said, we're seeing these venues kind of crack down on it. I know Dublin Comic Con have come out and said they will also not be allowing the use of these kind of glasses at these events, which I think is just like really, really important, because for all of their benefits, right? I actually did an episode of my podcast, sorry, shameless plug, on Google Glass, which launched originally, I think, 2013 maybe, which was their kind of first iteration of this wearable tech. And that like flopped spectacularly because it was ugly. Obviously, the technology wasn't kind of brought up to speed. And there were privacy concerns then and there, right? You have all these other, it's just kind of crazy that it's come back around with, you know, like these other companies, these big tech companies kind of coming into the space now, like Snap are developing one, Apple are developing one. Like this technology could be used for good, right? Even with the earliest iterations of Google Glass, they were using it for surgical applications. They were using it in breastfeeding groups so that mothers could kind of learn in terms of like proper lactation technique while being able to kind of have guidance come over the glasses. Like there are such good examples of the way this could be used, and the tech is being overtaken by creeps who want to like covertly monitor people in the most despicable of ways. It's just like, this should not be used by the masses. Like I don't think that's a controversial thing to say. Like I think there are proper, adequate uses for this technology, but because it's falling into the wrong hands, we're having these businesses come out and say, you know, and they shouldn't have to think about this. They should be able to think about like running their convention, running their restaurant without also thinking, are there people in here like filming people without their consent and having to deal with the ramifications of that? It's just, it's totally bonkers, and I hate it. I hate that we're living in this surveillance state of someone could be walking in, I could be walking in the street and there's some fella recording me because he wants to make a funny social media video about it. And again, he's not facing kind of any ramifications on his own platform. It's, sorry, I'm glad we got to this because it gets my goat.
3: There's something very Black Mirror about it all as well.
5: Entirely. And I think creep is the word, really, as Fionnuala said. And I think it's important to say as well that the people pushing this invasive technology that is mostly making girls and women more unsafe, let's be honest, they're the target victims of this technology. This is who it's aimed at, is jerks who want to covertly record mostly girls and women because that's That's what it's for. And unfortunately, the tech bros, the incels who are pushing this technology are not just the saddos in the basement. They're also the people running these multi-billion dollar companies. And I'm afraid the chuckling and the all the lads together having a laugh about the use of this technology. I'm afraid this is an extension of, it is surveillance, but it's surveillance with an overlay of creepiness. And this is designed to make people, especially, as I say, kids, girls, women, feel unsafe in public spaces. The damn stuff should be banned outright. If we can ban e-scooters, we can absolutely ban this. There's no, I can see no use case in public anywhere for these things to be allowed. And anyone who you know is using them, tell them, you're a creep. Stop using them. Take them off.
4: To play absolute devil's advocate to my own point and what John just said there, obviously I've seen a lot of creators who've been gifted these glasses in recent while, including, there's one creator whose name escapes me now, but he was gifted the glasses and he is visually impaired. Like, why, they are the people who should be using the technology. It this should not be available en masse, because as John has pointed out, it is going to be taken over by people with the absolute worst of intentions in a world where women and girls are already constantly under surveillance and constantly facing threats of violence and exploitation. Like, it's just not right.
3: Yeah, kind of. Look, the reason it reminds me of Black Mirror is an episode, and I can't remember the name of it, but basically everybody is filming everybody, and like camera phones are out constantly on the street. And almost if you get to a point where it becomes normalised, particularly because the sunglasses have popped up a bit, the ads over the last while, they look even more discreet than the glasses themselves. The original glasses are quite clunky, and but these are streamlined. They look like a standard pair of Ray-Bans. Yeah. They have a very small recording little bulb in the corner. As you said, there's plenty of things online that tell you how to take them out or how to disable that being used at all. And straight away, then you've got everyone who's wearing glasses on the street could potentially be recording everybody as they walk around.
4: Yeah.
3: Again, that's not a Pandora's box that I don't kind of even really want to open up.
4: No.
3: John, the story that has come to Guinness, which has been found in a shipwreck which is 162 years old, Jurassic beer.
5: My recollection is the Jurassic era goes back a tiny bit further than 162 years.
3: In beer terms,
5: far be it for me to nitpick. But yeah, this is the 20 bottles of stout. It sounds like the start of a poem, doesn't it? 20 bottles of stout. 20 bottles of stout were discovered by a team of divers exploring the wreckage of a ship called the Mindoro, which went down off the coast of Dover in 1864, and what's curious about it is, first of all, they made the point that the bottles were preserved particularly well because they were stored as it were, lost at 4 degrees centigrade and under high pressure and in complete darkness. So from the point of view of storage, these are perfect conditions. So the Guinness that has been brought up, what I can't quite understand from the reports is, has anybody taken the lid off and given it a swig to see is it still drinkable?
4: I volunteer. I'll do it.
5: Give it a go. And I think the other thing about it is they're also talking about trying to revive the actual yeast in it to see can it work again. Now, that's a strange one, but I want to see the person. I don't want to be the person, but I want to see the person who uncorks a 164-year-old beer and chugs it down.
3: You could be like The Last Crusade at the end of this, really, if you decide to drink out of it and you actually realise it's not been preserved.
4: Look, I mean, it's a hard job, but someone's got to do it. You know, I'm just morbid curiosity. They're saying, they've described it as unlocking a form of liquid time travel, which is just, I mean, incredible language. And when they're talking about it being preserved so well, I mean, why not? You know, you only live once, I suppose.
5: And maybe not for long after
4: that. Maybe not for long after, but you know what? We had a good run. It was great to see
3: you. You went out, which you love doing.
4: Truly.
3: Swigging a bottle. Probably shouldn't have been swigging from. I'll wait and see when they replicate the formula. I'm sure the boffins at Louvain University who are looking at this will find a way of maybe replicating the way it would have tasted if you'd opened that bottle a few hundred years ago. I did want to touch, Fionnuala, as well on a nice little feel-good story towards the end of it. And this is the refuse collectors, as we'll call them, who eventually helped the woman to find a winning lottery ticket.
4: This is just an incredible story. Yeah, the €1 million lottery ticket recovered from the rubbish in Italy. Nicola, basically this woman had she did the same numbers all the time, did this lottery, and someone had alerted her to the fact that her numbers had won. When she'd gone to scan the ticket, it was like, oh, the number's too big, so we can't actually pay this out, whatever. And then when she returned home, she realised that the original ticket had actually been unfortunately discarded. So she got on to Roberto Nicola Toscano, who's the administrator of the SANB company in the Puglia region, and basically went on a crusade to get this ticket back for her. And they did. They'd call in this special company equipped to do the search, which, as far as I'm aware, comes at a cost to her, but she must have been so confident that her numbers were correct.
3: Traded off the million, yeah.
4: And said, you know, this phone call that they had afterwards when they were able to tell her that they'd found the ticket, she was bawling, crying. It was just, I mean, now the only thing I would say is, I don't know, maybe this is, says a lot about me and my character, but I'm like, if I'd found that ticket, I don't know if I'd, you know, I don't know if I'd be ringing her straight away. I think I'd be having a long, hard think before I made any decisions.
3: Unfortunately,
4: put it like that.
3: Our search didn't work. We did everything we could.
4: Yeah.
3: Here's the fee that you owe us, and then you move somewhere else. John Fanula, thanks a million for joining us on the week trending. We're heading towards the 6 to 6. We'll be back in a sec.
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3: Welcome back. Coming up on The Last Word in sport, we'll be previewing the European Athletics Championships. We'll also take a closer look at the hurling year and what can be done to widen the appeal of the sport so that we can ensure its future, particularly at the top level. And we'll also be discussing the reliance on corporate tax and calls for more funding for small Indigenous businesses on The Last Word on Business.
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3: Today FM. Firstly, let's get an update on the news headlines on the 6 of 6 with Laura Donnelly. Laura, an Irishman has died in an apparent drowning tragedy in Thailand. What do we know?
27: Well, the Department of Foreign Affairs is providing consular assistance following the death of an Irishman in Thailand. Local media reports the man's body was found on the island of Phuket on Thursday morning. The 28-year-old was last seen on Tuesday night after going swimming in a lagoon on the island of Phuket, according to Thai media. A search operation was launched after he was seen disappearing beneath the water. His body was found near the water's edge on Thursday morning and has since been removed for a full post-mortem exam. Thai police were called to the scene along with a forensic team, and a full investigation into his death is underway. The Department of Foreign Affairs says it's aware of the case and is providing consular assistance.
3: Now, what is the latest on Donald Trump's new ballroom?
27: Not much to report. The appeals court in the US has blocked Donald Trump's $400 million White House ballroom. It's ordered the Trump administration to stop construction of the project on the site of the demolished East Wing. The Court of Appeal has upheld a preliminary injunction won by the National Trust for Historic Preservation. It sued last year after Trump's administration tore down the East Wing and began building the 90,000 square foot ballroom without authorization from Congress.
3: Meanwhile, there was a huge Garda operation taking place in Cavan today. What do we know?
27: Well, three men have been arrested by Garda investigating a number of assaults in Cavan. Two men in their 30s were seriously injured in an incident at Cullyleenan in Ballyconnell in the early hours of last Sunday. At around 20 past five then on Wednesday evening, a man in his 30s suffered serious injuries in an assault outside a business also in Cullyleenan. Four addresses were searched today as part of an operation involving 40 members of Garda, and three men in their 30s were arrested. They're being detained at Garda stations in the northwest.
3: Now, remind us about this collaboration that's taking place between Disney and TikTok.
27: Disney and TikTok have struck a deal to allow content creators to use copywritten clips in their videos. Previously, the clips were highly likely to suffer a copyright strike and be removed from the platform. The companies have called it a first of its kind agreement. Tech expert Andy O'Donoghue told The Last Word what it means for TikTokers.
0: So it's a really good deal. Hard to say who it is best for, but I love that. I mean, they've really put a lot of work into this already. And so TikTok are going to give creators access to assets from hundreds of Disney films and series and Pixar, Marvel, Star Wars and FX. So there's a whole lot of content that people will be able to create. And then, of course, you've got two platforms. Sounds pretty good.
3: Irish people have been borrowing a record high amount of money. Remind us just how much.
27: Well, over 281,000 personal loans were drawn down in the year to the end of March, totaling over 3 billion euro. Car loans, green loans and people borrowing to pay for weddings were among the main drivers, according to the Banking and Payments Federation.
3: And in particular, what are they spending their money on in Mayo and Limerick?
27: Celebrating, it seems. Pub spending in Mayo increased by 118% in July of this year compared to 2025. Castlebar, in particular, saw a jump of over 1,000%, while pub spending in Westport increased by 350%, according to Bank of Ireland online spending data, which the bank says it's linking to sporting occasions. Limerick also experienced an increase of 200% in pub spending during the All-Ireland hurling celebrations compared to the same weekend last year.
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6: With TUI. For family fun this summer, you can book your getaway at tuiholidays.ie.
27: Mainly dry this evening, cloud and patchy rain overnight. Lows tonight of 9 to 13 degrees.
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6: With Einhell, one battery, over 350 power tools, one system, total control.
3: Well, then he's going to be with us in a few minutes. We'll be looking ahead to the European Athletics Championships. But we've got some big news, David Seagrave, ahead of the Europeans. And that is not good for Team Ireland.
7: No, not at all. Charlene Maudsley has been forced to withdraw from next week's European Championships due to a hamstring tear. She sustained the injury at the National Championships in Santry and has lost her race for fitness ahead of the competition. Apologies for the pun there. It's a heartbreaking week for her, I'm sure. After what's been a great year with four PBs in the 400 metres, she, of course, was down for the women's 400 metres in the championship. And the 4x400 relay event. Now, that relay squad are now without Maudsley and Rachel McCann, who's also out injured. In a statement, she said, "I can't thank my team enough. They've worked around the clock to give me every possible chance, and we really push the limits together."
3: Okay, we've got some big games in the League of Ireland Premier Division this evening. Who's in action?
7: Well, Sligo Rovers will be hoping to pick up a vital 3 points this evening. The Bitter Red travel to Derry City, who are, of course, without a manager following the dismissal of Tiernan Lynch. Keep in mind, they've also gone through a recent managerial change with John Russell departing for Shelburne and Darren Purse now in charge. Elsewhere, Galway United and Drogheda United will be hoping to add some breathing room between them and the bottom two when they square off. Well, at the far end of the table, Shamrock Rovers can provisionally extend their lead at the summit to 10 if they can overcome Dundalk. Bowes and St. Pat's are behind them on 44 points, but are both in action this Sunday.
3: Indeed. There's an update on Martin O'Neill as well. He was in hospital recently, so how's he now?
7: Well, Celtic assistant manager Sean Maloney has revealed that Martin O'Neill is out of hospital now and he is in good form. The club announced on Wednesday the Parkhead boss had undergone a small procedure. The champions are due to take on Kilmarnock in the Scottish Premiership this Sunday, but Maloney says they won't be rushing O'Neill back.
8: It's sort of day to day. We saw him last night with regards to the preparation for the game, and then so he wasn't in today. I'll speak to him this afternoon and then he'll make a call for tomorrow.
3: There's also been a lot of speculation about the future of Troy Parrott as well and the possible move to West Ham. What's their manager had to say?
7: Not a whole lot. Nuno Espirito Santo has refused to be drawn on any interest the club has in signing the Republic of Ireland striker, with the move away from AZ all but confirmed by the Dutch side already. He's one of two targets linked with the Hammers, including Celtic's Arne Engels. However, Nuno wouldn't bite when asked if he's been keeping an eye on either of the pair.
9: I'm not speaking about any players. Respect for our players, respect for the clubs that they belong, for themselves. So I'm sorry to disappoint you again.
3: Okay, looking forward to this weekend, and it's a big one for sport generally. But which Irish boxer particularly is coming back from a long layoff this weekend?
7: Well, Joe Ward will return to the ring for the first time in almost 2 years this weekend. He faces Dutch boxer Artyom Kasparian at the Three Arena tomorrow night on a Zuffa card. Ward was scheduled for a bout at Pearse Stadium in Galway last year, however that event was cancelled, and despite the long layoff for the former Irish Olympian, he's confident he can pull off a win.
10: I was happy enough to just get back in the ring fine. Obviously Kasparian is a good amateur, obviously he's unbeaten as a pro, he's a good fighter, but I believe the best in me can take care of anybody, so I'm looking forward to Saturday night. I'm looking forward to putting on a great performance.
3: Good stuff. My thanks to David Seagrave for joining us. We are going to be talking athletics in the European Championships next week with Carl Dennehy in a few minutes, but first of all, let's get an update in the traffic with Mark Hogan.
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13: Part of the N20 in Cork is closed at Kilmona because of a collision, and there's busy traffic on the diversion. In Kerry, southbound traffic on the Killarney bypass is slow now from Lewis Road Junction to Park Road roundabout. In Dublin, Navan Road outbound is backed up, approaching a crash at Auburn Avenue Junction, and there's a breakdown on Samuel Beckett Bridge blocking northbound traffic. Mark Hogan, Life and Travel.
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3: Now, you're welcome back. The breaking news ahead of the European Championships, which get underway in Birmingham next week, is that Charlene Maudsley has had to pull out of the Europeans due to a hamstring tear. She picked them up at the tail end of a couple of weeks ago, which was at the National Championships. She was running in the 200 metres, had given herself enough time to get back to compete in the 400 metres, and she was was also due to be part of the women's 4x400 metre relay team at the championships. They were also coming back in to try and defend the medals that they'd won in Rome in 2024. So it is a blow to the Irish team for Charlene Maudsley not to be involved. But that statement reaching us in the last hour that Charlene Maudsley will not be able to take place. It is a very strong Irish team that's going to Birmingham, though. It is a team of 47 now at this stage after Charlene Maudsley is pulled out. They won, of course, 4 medals back at the Games in Rome a couple of years ago. The team will be heading across in the next couple of days and hopes are high that some more medals can be secured this time round. Delighted to say that Cathal Dennehy is with us ahead of Birmingham getting underway on Monday. Cathal, how are you keeping?
0: Good, well, good. Looking forward to a big week.
3: Yeah, it's kind of hard to match Rome, isn't it? Particularly because Rome felt like such a kind of a bouncing off point for the Olympics that year as well.
0: Yeah, it was a magnificent championship, the best ever European championship for Ireland with those 4 medals. Now, obviously, 2 of them came in the relay and 1 of the individual medals, it was Ciara McGeehan and Rashida Adelecki. And obviously, Rashida was pivotal to those 2 relay medals. She's not in that same form this year. And obviously, Charlene's struggling with injury. So I think it's highly unlikely Ireland is going to be really contending for a medal in the relays. But the best ever European championships they've had from an individual perspective was back in 1998. Sonia Sullivan, double gold for her and a medal as well for Mark Carroll. So 3 individual medals is the best ever they've returned. I think there's a very decent chance that this team can replicate, perhaps even surpass that. You know, I think 3 medals, I think they have 3 very strong chances. They are Sarah Healy, who's doubling up in the 5 and 15, Kate O'Connor in the heptathlon, and then take your pick between Mark English and Cian McPhillips over the 800 metres. But I think it would ultimately be a disappointment if Ireland

0: another after another after another. So World Championship silver last year in the outdoors. She had the pentathlon in the indoors in China as well. Because of her very, very strong form, and I think as well, Cole, because she mentioned that this summer she wanted to medal at both the Commonwealth and at the European Championships as well, I think we all expect her to be on the podium, don't we?
1: Yeah, I think there are four athletes in the women's heptathlon. It's worth stating that the Europeans is a significant step up. It's pretty much as good as a World or Olympics in terms of the standard of those kind of top four, one of whom is Kate. And yeah, you're looking at Annika Lin, the Swiss heptathlete. She went over 6,800 points earlier on this summer. Kate is just over 6,700. You have Emma Osterwegel from the Netherlands, who's also over 6,700. And then Sophie Doctor as well, the world indoor champion, who's just over 6'6 outdoors, but that looks ripe for revision. So Kate is one of those four, I think, who are going to be duking it out for the medals. A lot can go wrong in the heptathlon. Kate has had injury problems before. We're all hoping, of course, things are all right after coming out of those Commonwealth Games. But I mean, you could tell by the way she was talking during the Commonwealth Games, you could tell by how harsh she was on herself with certain performances that she's going to expect a lot better. I've no doubt she's capable of breaking that national record. I think she's capable of something around the 6,800 points, and I'm sure she and her dad Michael believe that as well. I think that's just a matter of time. It might take a score like that to win gold, but it is very much set up for her to be in contention for victory in Birmingham. Again, a lot can go wrong, but I think if there's one athlete you would bank on in Irish athletics at the moment in terms of their ability to just produce when the pressure is on, it is Kate O'Connor. Six championships across the last 18 months, six medals. There's never been a run as consistent and as frequent of medals like this without any anomaly, without any disappointment in the history, really, of Irish athletics. It's phenomenal what Kate O'Connor is achieving right now. And, you know, given what we've seen from her in the last 18 months and given the form she's in, it would be a shock if she came up short of a medal in Birmingham.
0: Yeah, Rashid Adeleke, I know you and I were talking about her a few weeks ago ahead of the Nationals where she needed to seal her place at these games. I was listening to Sonia O'Sullivan talking about her last night, and she said in a weird way, it's almost like Adeleke comes in under the radar a little bit because she had announced herself massively with Rome, with those medals being picked up, the fact that her form was so good at that point. She's been frustrated with injury earlier this year. But again, I'm sure from her point of view, she'll be hoping to go well after posting a good time in Santry a couple of weeks ago.
1: Yeah, absolutely. And I think it's a very refreshing point. And I think it'll be very welcome as well for Rashida because, you know, when her kind of star started blowing up in 2023 and then through 2024, you know, she was shooting the lights out really in every race, but she built such a following. She accrued so much notoriety and fame in Irish society. So many people watching her races, just cheering her on, hoping for the best, that I think that can be quite difficult then when in 2025 things started going badly in terms of dealing with injuries and stuff throughout the year and just underperforming to what she was used to. That's continued this year. She's had two hamstring strains, each of them costing her a month of training. So that set her way back on where she hoped to be. But if you look at it from 3 weeks ago and the position that Rashida was in the middle of the season, you know, you would think in best case scenario is she might get a qualifier at least for the Europeans and maybe go there. So I think it is, you know, given where she's coming from, this is a nice place to be going into now because for the first time in many years, Rashida, really since 2022, when she went to the World Championships as a 19-year-old and the Europeans that summer as well, you know, she's going in with no real expectation. And if she made a final, which looks possible, she is a top 12 ranked athlete. So she'd be going straight into the 200-meter semifinals. 22.80 a few weeks ago, that I think needs to be improved and can be improved. I could see her running something around the 22.5 or 22.6 range if she gets a good lane draw, which she will, given her seeding in that semi-final. That's very realistic for Rashida. I think medal talk is going to require something, you know, a bigger jump down around the sort of 22.3, 22.4 range. It's not that far away. It's not impossible. But I think if Rashida could just get into that final, that eight-woman final, given where she's coming from, I think you'd have to call that really a triumph. And then crucially, I think it would just change the direction, as indeed that run at Nationals did for Rashida, where a season that was starting to look very forgettable now can actually kind of not finish, but at least transition, I suppose, with a very positive championships. And I think that's what Rashida will be looking for more than anything here, just a positive experience in Birmingham.
0: You were saying earlier that they're going to fly from regional airports to the best part of this Irish team so they can go reasonably close to the games themselves.
1: Yeah, just chatting to the Irish team manager, Teresa McDade, there yesterday, and she was just saying, you know, given it is such a big team, I think it's 48 athletes in total.

0: final count. I suppose they're being smarter now, Athletics Ireland, with the way they're going about bringing people over to the championships. You don't need to have everyone there. Like Kate O'Connor only starts on, I think it's next Thursday. So yeah, the plan is for most athletes that they'll be going 2 days before their opening round. So you get a chance to go to the warm-up track and all that. But you're not out of your natural environment too long.
1: Mark English and Mick Phillips, again, we've spoken before about their incredible rivalry and how they're pushing each other on. But Mark English, you know, you look at his CV, you look at the European medal from 2022 in Munich, Zurich going way back to 2014 when it comes to the outdoors. And of course, the bronze medal at the European indoors in the Netherlands last year as well. He's been posting some fast times, Colin. Like when we go back to the World Championships of last year, he was third in his semi-final. He's a very experienced Olympian. And like his form book, when you look at some of the times that he's been running up, have been really good. But again, he's nursing an injury coming into this off his Achilles, which is probably far from ideal.
0: Yeah, pulled out of the national championships, had some Achilles soreness, but I was at a meeting earlier this year where I was talking to Mark quite a bit. And I remember he was, that was back in May, and he did have some Achilles soreness then. He ended up actually winning that event. It was the Diamond League out in China. So I remember he just was kind of getting a bit of treatment in the few days before. So it is obviously, he's a lot of miles on the clock. He's been at the international level now for about 13 years as a senior. He's 33 years old. It's no surprise that he is carrying some things like that at the level he's racing at, especially coming off the best race of his career in London there last month, a 142 over there at the Diamond League. So I think I wouldn't be overly worried. I don't think there's major concerns over that issue. It is just something he had to manage and maybe just withdraw from nationals as a result, more as a precaution rather than any big issue. But yeah, he's gone in with everything you would want an athlete going into a championship. He's just run the best race of his life in his final race. He has 5 European medals before. He is as smart a tactical racer as you'll find. He knows his competitors inside out, you know, and he really has the form and the experience to get a medal here. He's won 2 European outdoor medals before. I think tricky in the 800 metres, often just getting into the final, the way the qualification tends to go. But him and McPhillips both look capable of being in that final. And I think whoever fires best of them on the day can certainly get a medal. And it's not even out of the realms of possibility for Ireland to get 2 medals in that race, but it wouldn't be expected. The Brits, the likes of Max Berg and Ben Pattison, they're, you know, just as good as Mark and Kian as well. So it's going to be really interesting. And you've Mohamed Atoui there of Spain as well. There really are about 7 or 8 guys, I think, who can kind of get those 3 medals. But brilliantly for Ireland, Mark English and Kian McPhillips are 2 of those.
1: Yeah, it's just such a stacked field in the 800 metres. We think back to McPhillips going to within a hair's breadth in Tokyo of picking up a medal in the 800 metres. It's just one of those when you consider it took 3 Olympic winners to finish ahead of him on that time. And like his own time has been very, very close to what would have been in previous World Championships, would have won him a gold medal in every single one before that. So he's kind of come into this, call again. We're talking about kind of injuries and people recovering from them. I think he had a bit of a dental issue earlier in the year and then he had a knee issue, but he's been back in training with a focus on this really since May.
0: Yeah, he had a pretty, for the second straight year, he had a pretty horrific kind of spring campaign between indoors and outdoors. You know, he missed a few months again this year, as he did last year. It was due to an injury he kind of picked up at the European indoors that dragged on this year. He had I think it was an infection in his jaw, and it turned out to be pretty nasty. It required surgery, 4 teeth taken out. Then he had a knee problem after he got back from that. So that cut him out of, you know, what could have been a chance at a world indoor medal earlier on this year. So he's playing catch up again, but crucially, I think he's noticeably getting fitter every race. This is exactly what was happening at this time last year. Unfortunately for him, the Europeans are a month earlier than the World Championships were last year. So maybe it'll come a few weeks too early for him. But I mean, the manner with which he dispatched Killian Kerwin, who's a 145 man himself at the national championships, was especially striking to me. And I think with the extra kind of 2.5 weeks or so that that McPhillips will have had training, I think he will have come on again from that. And I think we will see the best version of him this year. I mean, if we at the Europeans, if we see the version we saw in Tokyo, I think he'll go and win a gold medal. That's a lot to ask. He hasn't shown that yet this summer. So I think realistically for McPhillips, every race is just going to have to be run, like for English, like it's a final. And once he gets into that final, he'll know based on that performance in Tokyo that if he's right, he has the beating of almost anyone.
1: And Carl, the last one I want to talk to you about was Sarah Healy, who you mentioned at the top. So we remember when she announced herself onto the scene as an under 18 runner back in Hungary in 2018 with her double gold in the 1500 and the 3000. What are her prospects next week?
0: They're pretty huge, to be honest. Like she's, you know, Sarah's an athlete who has the talent. And I think when you look across the Irish team, you know, the athletes you pick out here at a European Senior Championships, it's the Mark Englishes, the Keane McPhillips, the Kate O'Connors, the Sarah Healy. You kind of go back to when they were 17, 18, and they were just lighting it up, winning underage medals. And I think that is almost a mark of the kind of level of talent you do really need if you're going to be a medalist at this level. But Sarah clearly has the talent to do that. And this looks like the best chance she's going to get, you know, in terms of European Outdoor Championships. She's very inexperienced at the 5,000 metres, has only ever really run one of those. That was in Rome earlier this year. She was well behind, but that was obviously a world-class race with pacemakers, and she was kind of a bit out of her depth, but she ran very well. And I think as we look towards the 5,000 metre final, that's on Tuesday night, I think there's a big chance that that is the first Irish medal, because Sarah goes in ranked third based off that run in Rome earlier this year. Now, Nadia Battichetti, who's probably maybe the best European female distance runner in history, she should be unbeatable in this. Like, no one can really touch her strength. No one can match her speed. But after that, I think what you have is Sarah with four or five other athletes, and really based on 5K, you know, they're all at a relatively similar level and there are no pacemakers. So the hope for Sarah would be that they essentially jog around the first couple of kilometers and it becomes a bit of a 3K race where she's absolutely lethal. And kind of in contrast to the situation in the 1500 meters later in the week, Sarah at times, she's kind of an endurance-based 1500 meter runner. She can be kind of tapped for toe, as they say in horse racing sometimes, just in terms of the accelerations that can happen if the pace is slow in a championship 1500. While her endurance is her strength there, that flips completely when she moves to 5,000 meters. And the way these championships tend to go, I don't think it's going to be a fast race like 14:30 or 14:40. It's much more likely to be 15 minutes or 15:10. If that happens, that plays straight into Sarah's hands, because as soon as she gets to that last kilometer, that last 1,500 meters, with the exception of Battichetti, she'll look across at all the other athletes. And if she's in touch at that point of the race, she will know based on her 1500 meter ability that she has the beating of almost anyone else, like I said, besides probably Battichetti.
1: Carl, Danny, many thanks for joining us. Europeans getting underway on Monday. We're going to take a short break. When we come back on the far side, we're going to be talking about the future of hurling. Limerick winning their sixth title in nine seasons. But what about the chasing pack and whether they can close that in the coming years? We'll be joined by former Hurler of the Year Jamesy O'Connor, John McIntyre and former Limerick player Seamus Hickey will be with us just after this break.
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1: Now, you're very welcome back to The Last Word on this Friday. Now, Limerick collected their sixth All-Ireland hurling title since 2018. So 6-9 this season, 13 overall for the county. It has been an incredible period of success for them. But the more traditional counties, they've not been going all that well over the last while, realistically, including Kilkenny, who haven't won the Liam McCarthy in over 10 years now at this point. Galway, of course, won it in 2017. We're back to the final this year. Cork are on this 20-year-plus issue at the moment. Tipperary didn't go back-to-back this season, but have won titles last year and in 2019. But the rest of the chasing pack also finding it very, very difficult to keep in touch, particularly with Leinster, because outside of Kilkenny, you have to go back to Offaly's win against Kilkenny in 1998 for the last time a team from Leinster lifted the Liam McCarthy Cup. I'm delighted to say to have a chat about the state of the game and the future of the game. We've got former Hurler of the Year Jamesy O'Connor, we've got John McIntyre, and we've got former Limerick player Seamus Hickey with us as well. John, if we can start with you, just to give us a snapshot of where hurling is at. You know, like Limerick, incredible this season. I think Galway, who of course you're covering extensively at the moment, did very well to get to an All-Ireland final and got themselves a Leinster this season. But are we getting to the point where there's now such a considerable gap that that gap is almost concerning?
7: What you're asking me, Matt, can we devise a system which will make it harder for Limerick to keep winning All-Ireland? look, as you said in your intro, it's incredible, Will, to think that Limerick have won 6 of the last 9 senior hurling titles, and up to 2018 they'd only won 7. And they did a clean sweep this year of the National League, Munster Championship and All-Ireland title. And I think it stamps their greatness. And in retrospect, I think when these players reflect on their careers, what happened a few weeks ago will probably mean as much to them as winning in 2018 after the disappointments of 2024. And 25. Yes, look at basically, you know, for a long time we had the three oligarchs in hurling, Kilkenny, Tipperary and Cork, and everybody else was maybe squeezing an All-Ireland out of themselves every now and again. So it's basically, there's a lot of upheaval going on. Tipperary again failed to do the back-to-back for the first time since 1965. Cork are in an all-time record famine. It's incredible to think, you know, who would have thought back in 2005 that Cork wouldn't have won an All-Ireland since. Kilkenny haven't done it in 11 years. But I do think, you know, we have to avoid a knee-jerk reaction. For the first time in maybe a decade, the football championship overshadowed hurling. We had a brilliant championship in football with a fairy tale ending, Mayo capturing their first All-Ireland title since 1951. And we all celebrated that achievement. I mean, for the week afterwards, I was wishing I was nearly a Mayo man to participate in the celebrations. And up to this year, hurling has been, you know, the spectacular sport. You know, football was the poor relation, but it's the other way around this year. And in fairness, Will, hurling couldn't keep producing these epic matches year in, year out. And, you know, the Limerick-Cork rivalry is still there. And but I do think, and my own opinion is that we're looking at a stage shortly where I think the provincial championships have to go knockout and then have two groups of six in the All-Ireland qualifiers with the top team in each group qualifying directly for the All-Ireland semi-final, the second and third in the respective groups, crisscrossing in All-Ireland quarterfinals. Like, what's wrong, for instance, with Laois playing Clare or Wexford facing Tipperary or Kildare taking on Waterford? And none of those fixtures are viable at the moment because those counties aren't coming out of their provincial championships. So I do think we don't want to be smug in hurling. It's been a brilliant championship over the past decade. This year we just didn't have the epic matches. But then you go back, Clare and Limerick, what was wrong with that? It's just the final, Kilkenny or Limerick were so better than Galway that everybody thinks the championship was a poor one. But the Munster final, there was only a point in it. Dublin beat Kilkenny in Parnell Park. And in a broader sense, what's wrong with Kilkenny not coming out of Leinster for the first time since a round robin was introduced?
1: Yeah, no, look, I agree with you on that. I think, in fairness, the Leinster Championship this year was very exciting. Like, you have Offaly coming out, Kilkenny not getting through, Dublin trying to win a Leinster Championship, Galway ultimately coming out on top. It beats, like, the fact that Kilkenny have been dominating since the year 2000. And when it comes to the province, like, Seamus, just to put that suggestion from John to you, and again, I think that Munster, and understandably all the words from their CEO, from, I think, the words coming out of the Munster Council meeting that took place in June, was very much hands off the Munster Championship. You might want to change things round, but we like the round robin at the moment and we want to continue it. Could you foresee a possibility where eventually the Munster Championship was to go back to knockout along with Leinster, and something like John has proposed could come through?
10: Yeah, imagine a world where a provincial council was conservative about their competition. So, you know, it's, listen, the romance around the Munster Hurling Championship, even if we take a step back from this year, you know, if we look at the standard of game across hurling this year, I think we're just suffering from, you know, a standard that has been elevated over the last decade plus of highly competitive, high standard hurling fare. And I would say in both provinces, with the, you know, the rise and fall of Wexford, the now rise of Offaly, the competitors to Kildare and Leinster this year, Galway's, you know, ebbing and flowing. So we've been treated, I would say, over the last 15 years to a very, very high standard in competitive games. This year was a bit of an aberration when we look at it, in terms of there was 7 games within one score across the entire hurling championship. Limerick were involved in three of those. So, you know, it's even Limerick playing to the standard that they played to, and they played terrifically throughout the league. In Munster, they really were dragged through the fire, lost to Cork by a score, only beat them by a score in the Munster final, only beat Clare by a score in an All-Ireland semi-final. So the separation that Limerick had created between them and the pack between 2020 and 2024, that doesn't exist now. So there is a bit of a, I suppose, an inopportune time to have a disappointing championship when our football code has improved so drastically. And I would say in a very welcome case. You know, unfortunately, our football brethren for years have been bemoaning the game and the death of the game. And yes, you know, the rule changes have improved it dramatically. But, you know, in hurling, we've been producing really exciting championships for a very long time. If I go then to John's proposal, like, if we did go to back to a knockout provincial championship, it's going to be dominated by Munster. You know, Munster are going to come out into that 6-team round robin on both sides, and your Kildare Waterford is going to have a predictable end. Your Wexford Tipperary is going to have a predictable end for a large chunk of it. You know, so we can't invent more hurling counties. We do have to raise the standards in the ones that we have. And when we look at the number of clubs across the country, and listen, Willie Maher is looking at this. It's his in full-time occupation in the GAA as hurling development officer. You know, the number of clubs playing hurling in the island of Ireland and beyond is significantly lower than our football brethren. So, you know, we kind of need to take a step back for perspective on the whole argument. Changing competition structures may help, but then when you look at the last since 2012 in the under 20 hurling championship, there's only been 2 Leinster winners. You know, so one for Kilkenny and that spectacular one for Offaly in 2024. That's, you know, our underage structures are really where we win and lose. And if you take a look at what Clare achieved in 2013 off the back of development plans and investment in academies and underage structures, you know, it's not a coincidence what was, you know, that was mirrored by Limerick. Limerick's success, they've been endeavouring in Cork to put the hurling academy into place. They have had success at under 20 and minor. You know, this is where we need to look at. I don't think adjusting the senior championship for a kind of mildly more competitive games on an annual kind of seesawing basis, I don't think that's a goal we should chase.
1: Yeah. What do you reckon, James? I mean, talking to some of the managers in Leinster, they will say that one of the difficulties is that they're probably not getting exposure to playing against the Munster teams often enough, and that's an issue in and of itself.
11: Yeah, I mean, like, there are certainly issues with it. I mean, I just, you know, I got a phone call from a Waterford hurling supporter, a genuine Waterford man, and he said to me in 2017, you know, they were in the All-Ireland final, obviously, against Galway, and there were Waterford jerseys and young fellas carrying hurleys around the streets of Dungarvan all summer. he said he didn't see a single Waterford jersey or a young fella carrying a Hurley this summer because they were out of the championship once again in May. So, you know, there's that thing that if you can't see it, you can't be it. And he was saying, listen, May, June, July and August, the prime conditions for hurling and Waterford boys and girls were getting no opportunity to see their heroes, to see Desi Hutchinson or Stephen Bennett or Callum Lyons play. You know, so that's certainly an issue for, you know, a relatively strong hurling county. I think as well, Will, just to reiterate what some of the things the lads have been saying, that I think there is a disparity at the moment between the provinces. And I think, you know, if you look at the stats, right, the last six All-Ireland minor titles, 13 the last 15 under 20 All-Ireland titles, the last nine in a row All-Ireland senior titles and 10 of the last 11 have all gone to Munster teams. And Clare won the under 20 title this year, and I was confident heading to the final against Galway that, you know, they played six matches in Munster, they could have lost all six, Will, and I was of the view that there was no way Galway could be as battle hardened heading into that final, and I was confident that Clare would win. So there is certainly, I think, an issue in terms of the depth in the provinces. And, you know, all five of the Munster counties have won All-Ireland minor titles you know, in the last 10 years, and, you know, the last four, Clare, Tip, Waterford, Limerick, you know, so the work is being put in at underage level in those counties. And as Seamus said, there's no magic button that you can press. You know, Wexford can suddenly materialise, you know, a team of Lee Chins or Liam Ryans overnight. It requires investment. It requires work in your schools, your academies. And then, you know, once you've put the hard work in on the ground, you hope then that it, you know, you get the fruits of that labour. I mean, what Offaly, and you know this well, I mean, went from, I think it was 03 to 2020 without contesting a Leinster minor final. Wexford haven't been in a Leinster minor final since 19, Dublin since 18. So, you know, when you don't have that success at underage level, or when you take your eye off the ball or the work isn't done, you maybe pay the price down the line. And that's the concern that I would have, that the pool of counties that can realistically win the All-Ireland Hurling Championships, you know, is arguably shallower than it's been for a number of years.
1: Yeah, and so that's one of the things as well, John, from speaking to Willie Marr, he has about like 15 different jobs going on at the moment, whereby he's trying to get the middle teams up to a level to try and compete with those who are at the top, trying to get those teams up to compete with the top three or four, and at the same time, a completely different challenge when it comes to trying to grow the game in non-traditional areas. Like, unlike the Football Review Committee, where at least everyone has an established, probably reasonable quality inter-county team, Willie Marr has such a wide berth of work that he has to do there.
12: Yeah, there's no question about that. But essentially, this has been the way hurling has always been, that you have maybe five or six counties every year with the capabilities of winning an All-Ireland. You have your Corks, your Tipperary's, your Kilkenny's, Clare, Limerick, and occasionally Waterford and Galway. And that's the way it's always been. So back in the 50s and the 1960s, there was only a handful of counties every year capable of winning the All-Ireland. And it's the same now. Basically, from time to time, Leash might have an uprising. Dublin might get to an All-Ireland semi-final. Waterford the same way. Wexford now, you might see them being competitive once every 10 years. And that's the reality of the situation. And I agree with the lads. What I'm proposing is not going to solve the situation where you have a championship where you can predict fairly reliably that one of these four or five teams are going to win it. It's just that I think you'd have more novelty with All-Ireland qualifiers if you had the groups of six, that you'd have novel pairings. Now, Peter Queeley, the previous Waterford manager, you know, he was bemoaning the fact that Waterford's championship was over before the end of May for the last 5 or 6 years. Now, Waterford have to take responsibility for their own struggles. The reality is that if they're not able to come out of Munster, they're not capable of winning the All-Ireland. But I don't think that's the point he's making. I think Seamus or James, he said that there's no exposure for the children of Waterford to see their elite hurling team in June or July. And as we saw with Mayo in the senior football championship this year, like, who would have predicted back in early May after being beaten 10 points by Roscommon, they lost the second half by 117 to 7 points, that they would end up winning the All-Ireland. Or for that matter, Dublin footballers being beaten by Louth in the Leinster Championship and then being unlucky to lose to Kerry in the All-Ireland semi-final. Indeed. So while on one hand you might say that if there was this qualifier system, that Waterford are going to do no better than they're going to do in the Munster Championship. I just think the fact that they're playing different teams, they're going deeper into the summer, that it may have potentially an inspirational effect on their players and on their management.
1: And maybe they're going to argue as well that when it's not a group stage, they might win when it comes to knockout, given their last run. Lads, the clock is very much up against us, but thanks to Jamesy, to John McIntyre and Seamus Hickey for joining us to talk about the state of hurling. We will be talking business and the last word in business in a second. But first of all, let's get an update on the traffic from Mark Hogan.
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13: Traffic in Cork is reportedly unable to pass an incident at the North City Link Road junction with Commons Road and the North Ring Road, and that's led to slow traffic on all the approaches to Blackpool Shopping Centre. Part of the N20 southbound is closed at Kilmona because of a collision, leading to delays around there. Father Griffin Road into Galway is backed up from White Strand Road junction to Claddagh, and there are reports of a collision in Dublin on Cabra Road inbound at Quarry Road junction. Mark Hogan, Today from Travel.
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1: Now, you're very welcome back. Multinationals paid an additional €1 billion in corporation tax in July. That was following the introduction of a new minimum 15% rate for large firms. Without those receipts, though, corporate tax would have fallen dramatically during the month, impacting on the public finances in the run-up to the upcoming budget for 2027. Despite repeated warnings about the potential volatility of multinational profits, corporation tax, which is heavily concentrated around a few firms in the tech sector here, it has continued to grow. The latest Exchequer data has shown that the government collected in excess of $59 billion across all tax heads in the 7 months up to July, which is up by $1.6 billion or 2.8% on the same period of last year. However, when those once-off receipts collected in the Apple tax case, which boosted boosted last year's total are excluded, those total tax receipts this year were up by 3.4 billion or 6%. However, there is still concern about the impact on Irish-owned businesses outside of those multinationals. And Neil MacDonald is Chief Executive of ISME, the representative body for small and medium enterprises, joins us on the show now. Neil, good evening to you.
0: Good evening, Will.
1: Obviously, look, they're all big headline figures that I've just used. They're around generally a few companies. They're foreign direct investment for the best part. But you feel that there's certainly challenges for Indigenous businesses and supports that are required for them as well.
0: Yeah, absolutely. Our the pre-budget for this year is based around the need for not just for SMEs to scale, but for Ireland to take an active interest, and the Minister for Finance and the Minister for Public Expenditure to scale our domestic businesses, because you've just gone through the degree of dependence of the Exchequer income system on a very few multinationals. But, I mean, figures we put out this week have shown that actually the narrowness of our tax base has actually got worse since the great financial crash in 2005. We're now far more dependent on just three tax heads. That's VAT, corporation tax, and PAYE than we were 20 years ago. And while you've gone through the corporation tax receipts in particular there, the other bit that people don't see below the waterline is the fact that a huge amount of our income tax, our PAYE base, is dependent on high earners, most of whom work for those multinationals that you referred to.
1: Yeah, because on the face of it, this sounds like it's spread reasonably thin and a lot of dependency on, I suppose, a very narrowly defined sector. So in terms of the supports which you feel that Indigenous businesses needed, what would you like to see?
0: Well, in order to get them to scale up, and we don't claim any original research here, what we have largely done in both our Indigenous enterprise policy we published in March and in our pre-budget that we published in June, what we're recommending to government is that they follow the example of the former Italian Prime Minister Matteo Renzi. And after the great financial crash, he, on behalf of the Italian government, adopted a plan called Industry 4.0, where they looked at those sectors where Italy had inherent strengths, and largely through a tax incentivized package, things like accelerated capital allowances, they trained up those businesses, they digitized them, and they assisted them with exporting. And this isn't overnight success, but after 10 years of that, Italy last year overtook Japan in global exports. So what we're looking for is a similar package of entrepreneurial and education and training, tax assistance and direct support for training to get our businesses bigger. The Enterprise Ireland figures published last year show that the magic starts to happen once firms get over 50 employees in size. They become more innovative, they become more efficient, and they become more export-oriented. And that's what we want for more of our small businesses.
1: Tell me about your concern then around income tax particularly, because obviously I've mentioned corporation tax and we've mentioned, you know, the high figures and high dependency when it comes to those American firms, particularly when it comes to corporation tax. What's ISME's concerns about income tax then?
0: Yeah, the concern there is that although they make up a tiny proportion of the business demography in terms of the number of firms, there's less than 1,600 of them, but they employ somewhere between, 300 and 400,000 people. But if you look at the revenue PAYE figures and the revenue published there, sort of data trawl of PAYE figures about a year in arrears every year. So if you look at the 2025 figures, 59% of all the PAYE collected comes from the top decile, the top 10% of income earners. 77% of all PAYE comes from the top two deciles, the ninth and tenth decile. And 86% of PAYE comes from the top three deciles. So the tax system is overwhelmingly dependent on a relatively small cohort of taxpayers. And the lower cohorts, of course, they earn less money, but they pay almost no tax at all as you get towards the lower deciles. Now, a lot of people will represent that as being very progressive and it's very good. You know, we have one of the, I think there may only be one or two more progressive tax systems in the world. But it's also very risky because it's putting your eggs in the basket of all those high earners. And were they to be discouraged from working here, either through changes in US tax law or some other reason, then our tax base would be in trouble in two respects, both in terms of corporation tax and income tax.
1: Yeah, and a lot of those people that you mentioned, probably in the slightly lower deciles and the very top ones you mentioned, are going to be workers within the public service as well. So in a way, that's kind of tax money going back around, really.
0: Yes, public servants and civil servants above sort of principal officer rank, decile number eight, this is very technical stuff, but the top third starts at about 85,000 a year. So it would be higher earning public servants. They and those, more technical people in the foreign multinationals, they make up a substantial proportion of those. Obviously, within the top decile, you have people making, 300,000-500,000 a year. But they're smaller numbers, but yet a very, because the tax system is very tight in PAYE terms, and those people are all paying 52-55%. If some of them may be self-employed, we're very, very dependent on a very small number of people in those areas.
1: Okay, Neil MacDonald is the Chief Executive of ISMI. Many thanks for joining us on The Last Word on this Friday. That is our lot for today's show. Stay tuned here on Today FM because Dec Pearce will have some block rocking beats coming up after the news at 7. Have a good weekend and we'll chat to you at 4:30 on Monday.
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4: Classes at a school in Thailand are suspended for a week after at least 6 people were killed in a shooting. Another 30 people have been injured after a 14-year-old boy opened fire at the school in Bangkok. Police say he killed his grandparents at home before carrying out the attack. Journalist Valeria Mongeli says the boy is believed to have used a family member's gun.
5: According to the police, a 14-year-old student first killed his grandparents and then took a gun which belonged to his grandfather and headed to his school in Ottaburi, which is in the north of Bangkok, and opened the fire.
4: A woman charged in connection with an intercepted bomb in Monaghan last month will appear in court again in September. The 25-year-old law student is one of 2 people before the courts in connection with the investigation. Today FM's Emily Keegan reports.
6: On the 22nd of July, a car was intercepted by Gardaí on the N2 in Carrickmacross. Following a search of the vehicle, Semtex and a detonator were found on the back seat. 25-year-old Isabella Perry Sullivan of Abbeylands Park, Clane, County Kildare, is charged with possession of explosives. At a previous court hearing, her defence solicitor said she was manipulated and asked to bring a bag to the north but was unaware of what was in it. At Monaghan District Court today, the case was adjourned to September 28th after a Garda told the court the DPP was waiting for updates. Ms. Perry Sullivan was previously granted bail and the conditions include not having any contact with anyone in the new IRA or CIRA.
4: 3 men have been arrested by Gardaí investigating a number of assaults in Cavan. 2 men in their 30s were seriously injured in an incident at Cullyleenan in Ballyconnell in the early hours of last Sunday. Around 20 past 5 on Wednesday evening, a man in his 30s also suffered serious injuries in an assault outside a business at Cullyleenan. 4 addresses were searched as part of an operation involving 40 members of Gardaí today, and 3 men in their 30s were arrested. And a new cast of Irish Traitors and Faithfuls are coming to screens later this month. RTE's confirmed season 2 of Traitors Ireland begins on the 30th of August. The reality show in Slane Castle will see 24 contestants play a game of guessing who's lying in order to win a €50,000 prize. Today FM News, more in an hour.
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10: Good evening, I'm David Seagrave. Shamrock Rovers can open up a provisional 10-point advantage at the top of the League of Ireland Premier Division this evening. They face Dundalk at Tallaght Stadium from 8 o'clock, with their nearest challengers Bohemians and St Pat's not in action until Sunday. That one kicks off in an hour's time. Before that, Derry City face Sligo Rovers in what will be their first game since the sacking of Tiernan Lynch, while Galway United and Drogheda United both look to distance themselves from the bottom two. Those games get underway at 7:45. Crystal Palace have confirmed the signing of former Arsenal defender Takahiro Tomiyasu. The Japan international was on trial with the Eagles following his departure from Ajax at the end of last season. There's uncertainty over whether Martin O'Neill will be in the dugout for Celtic this weekend. The Northern Irishman was in hospital for what was described as a minor procedure by the club. He's since been released, with his assistant Sean Maloney saying he's in good form. Charlene Maudsley has been forced to withdraw from next week's European Championships due to a hamstring tear. She sustained the injury at the National Championships and has now lost her race for fitness ahead of the competition. The Tipperary sprinter had been selected for the women's 400 metres and the 4x400 relay event. Irish boxer Joe Ward will return to the ring for the first time in almost 2 years this weekend. He faces Dutch fighter Artyom Kasparian at the 3 Arena tomorrow night. Ward was scheduled for a bout at Pearce Stadium last year, however that was cancelled. Despite the long layoff for the former Irish Olympian, he's confident he can win.
11: I was happy enough to just get back in the ring fighting. Obviously Kasparian is a good amateur, obviously he's unbeaten as a pro, he's a good fighter, but I believe the best in me can take care of anybody, so I'm looking forward to Saturday night. I'm looking forward to putting on a great performance.
10: Anya Donegan sits in a tie for fourth as day 2 of the London Championships draw to a close. The Clare golfer was the provisional leader earlier today, but Anna Huang, Lydia Hall and Charlie Hull have all since jumped ahead. Donegan is 4 shots off leader Huang, who's on 11 under par, while a second round of 1 over leaves Anna Foster comfortably above the projected cut, with Sarah Byrne also ending the day on 1 over. To access 3 free off the ball podcasts a month, download the Go Loud app now.
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13: Mainly dry this evening, cloud and patchy rain overnight. Lows tonight of 9 to 13 degrees.
28: The weekend.

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1: Okay, we're going to kick off the show this evening on a slightly different note. Earlier on today, it was posted on his Instagram page by his family that musician and producer William Orbit had sadly passed away at the end of last month. And under the post on Instagram, there's tributes flying in from all walks of life across the music industry, from the likes of Fatboy Slim and Sister Bliss from Faithless as well. So there was only one way that I was going to kick off the show tonight on Today FM. His work with Ferry Corsten, this is William Orbit, Barber's Adagio for Strings.

Cash and Tina Cousins, Mysterious Times. Before that, William Orbit, who passed away late last month. It was announced on his Instagram page earlier on today by his family, with the beautiful Barbers Adagio for Strings. Welcome to Block Rock and Beats. We're here for another weekend of tunes, and it is great to be here as well. If you would like to get in touch for a shout out, if you're having a kitchen rave, bedroom rave, back garden rave tonight, let me know. 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It's Sandstorm.

0: Artemisia, Bits and Pieces. 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
4: 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Beats.

many requests for that track tonight already. Special D, Come With Me. It's huge on the show every single weekend. Before that, another track that I get requested every single weekend as well, Gala, Freed From Desire. I'm getting loads of videos, photographs and messages coming in on WhatsApp of your kitchen raves, your bedroom raves, your back garden raves and your workplace raves as well. I see you. We'll get to some of the shout outs later on this hour. I've got tunes coming up from Faithless. I've had requests for the Bongo song, of course. That's coming up as well. A bit of Maniac live from the Temple Theatre. It's a really special recording from 1998 to play for you later on as well. And what about this for a memory and an anthem? The OT Quartet. This is Hold That Sucker Down on Today FM.

right by candlelight. I find insight, fundamental movement. So when it's black, this insomniac, take an original tack. Keep the beast in my nature under ceaseless attack. I get no sleep. I can't get no sleep.

FM for Amanda Ferris Oates. Lots of requests coming in. Ian, Sinead, Sean and Amy on the way back to Galway. Safe travels, guys. Deck, we will see you next weekend at the Docklands in Limerick. I'm so excited. Niamh, Mike and Isla. Hello, guys. Owen and Linda. Owen is on the way into work, a night shift in hospital tonight. Owen, you're a legend. We'll see you soon at one of the gigs, I believe. And happy 30th birthday to Stephen O'Gorman in Dundalk. Lots of love from all the family. We'll play this for you. The Bongo song. It's Block Rockin' Beats on Today FM.

0: Cut song on Today FM. Deck play, Time to Burn, please, in honour of All-Ireland winning corner forward for Mayo, Darragh Byrne. Jay working in Kilcool, look for Bicep, Brendan and the kids getting ready to pack. They're packing up for their holidays in Donegal. Have a great one, guys. Block rocking beats, baby. And the Hughes family in County Fermanagh. Lots of requests for Maniac live from the Temple Theatre. It's up next.
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1: 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Beats.

That's a great track. Kamizra, let me show you. Before that, Four Rhythm Maniac with Mark McCabe live from the Temple Theatre. It was recorded in 1998. Louise making homemade pizza and having a rave around the kitchen. Hello to you. We got Azzy, Vax and Wax, who are valeting cars at the moment. Hello, guys. Enjoy the tunes. I believe you tune in every Friday and I really appreciate it. Deck, any chance of Robert Miles' children? Of course. And a big shout out to the Kelly family on their way home to Dublin from the Clonmany Festival in Donegal. Enjoy. 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

0: request for that track tonight, Storm, Time to Burn on Today FM. 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We got Fatboy Slim and Moby coming up after 8.
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8: Good evening, I'm Cliona O'Dwyer. Thailand's Prime Minister has suggested a possible motive behind the country's worst mass shooting in 4 years. A 14-year-old boy killed both his grandparents before shooting five teachers and staff at a school north of Bangkok this morning. Anutin Chinwiragun told reporters the teenager was experiencing stress over his studies.
9: It is a violence, but it is not caused by criminals. It is caused by an individual who had carried lots of pressures and tensions.
8: Three men have been arrested by Gardaí investigating a number of alleged assaults in Cavan. Two men in their 30s were seriously injured in an incident at Cullinan Nan in Ballyconnell in the early hours of last Sunday. At around 20 past five on Wednesday evening, a man in his 30s also suffered serious injuries in an alleged assault outside a business at Cullinan Nan. Four addresses were searched as part of the operation involving 40 members of the Gardaí today, and three men in their 30s were arrested. Firefighters say it's a miracle no one was hurt in a large blaze in North Dublin yesterday evening. The fire at a scrapyard near Ballybuhal destroyed up to 100 cars. At its height, 8 fire brigade units were on scene. Local Philip Jenkinson says the scrapyard has never caused any issues.
10: We're very upset to see this terrible tragedy here. This is a facility which people have used for years and years around the place. And now it's gone altogether, and so I'm very sorry for the owners. It never created any problems up to today, and this has been burnt down. It's terrible.
8: A number of gravestones and a stone wall have been damaged at Monaghan Graveyard in Tumman, County Wexford. Gardaí believe the damage happened sometime between April and July. They're appealing for witnesses. AIB says criminals are using increasingly sophisticated ways to scam customers out of money. The bank says there was an almost 60% increase in payment fraud cases last month. It's reminding people it'll never ask for one-time security codes, passwords or login details, and it'll never arrange to collect a bank card or PIN. And that's your news for now.
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11: A very good evening. I'm Will O'Callaghan. Three games are just underway in the Premier Division of the SSE Airtricity League. The leader Shamrock Rovers can move 10 points clear at the summit if they beat Dundalk at Tallaght Stadium. Rovers' nearest challengers, Bohemians and St Pat's, are not in action until Sunday. Derry City are taking on Sligo Rovers in their first game since parting ways with Tiernan Lynch. And Galway United and Drogheda United are facing off, with both teams looking to move away from the bottom two. Barcelona have had a bid of up to €50 million for Rodri rejected by Manchester City, who want in excess of €60 million. The Spanish World Cup winning midfielder, who is also in talks with Real Madrid, has just a year left on his contract with the Premier League club. Celtic assistant manager Sean Maloney has revealed that Martin O'Neill is out of hospital and in good form. The club announced on Wednesday the Parkhead boss had undergone a small procedure. The champions will take on Kilmarnock in the Scottish Premiership on Sunday, and it's unclear if the former former Ireland boss, will be on the touchline for that one. Charlie Maudsley has been forced to withdraw from next week's European Athletics Championships due to a hamstring tear. She suffered the injury at the National Championships a couple of weeks ago and has lost her race for fitness ahead of the competition. The Tipperary sprinter had been selected for the women's 400 metres and also the 4x400 relay event for Ireland as well. Irish boxer Joe Ward will be returning to the ring for the first time in almost 2 years this weekend. He's going to be on the card at the Three Arena tomorrow night. He had been originally scheduled for a bout at Pearse Stadium in Galway last year, however the event was cancelled. And despite that long layoff for the former Irish Olympian, he's confident he can make a winning return.
2: I was happy enough to just get back in the ring fine. Obviously sparring is a good amateur, obviously he's unbeaten as a pro, he's a good fighter, but I believe the best in me can take care of anybody, so I'm looking forward to Saturday night. I'm looking forward to putting on a great performance.
11: And Áine Dunnigan lies in a tie for fourth place on day two of golf's London Championship. The Clare golfer was the provisional leader a little bit earlier on today, but Anna Hwang, Lydia Hall and Charlie Hull have since jumped ahead. Dunnigan is four shots off the leader, Hwang, who is currently on 11 under par. To hear live commentary of the League of Ireland every Friday, download the Go Loud app now.
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8: Tonight will start mainly dry with clear spells, lows of 9 to 13 degrees.
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0: Loads of huge tunes. Fatboy Slim is on the way later on. Underworld as well. And this is Sonny. Remember this. It feels so

0: That's beautiful. Joe Donnelly, that is for you, and all the gang from Rascals Brewing Company as well. Loves that track so much and requests it every time he's tuned into the show. Pete Heller, Big Love. It's a beautiful track. Sonic before that, what a memory. From around about 2000, I think it was. It feels so good. Loads of brilliant requests coming in for tunes, and I'm looking forward to seeing you next weekend. Oh yes, we're going to be in Wexford this night next week. Breakwater at Ferrybank in Wexford. It's almost sold out. Grab your tickets if you can. I'm dying to see it. It'll be our last time in Wexford for quite a while. And also our final Docklands gig in Limerick. We're back in Limerick on Saturday night, the 15th of August, next weekend. We cannot wait to see you if you're coming along to Block Rock and Beats live at the Docklands in Limerick. It's going to be wild. This tune, so popular. It's a little mashup, a little bootleg. IO Rapture versus Fatboy Slim, right here, right now, on Today FM.
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0: That is Rosella, Everybody's Free. Before that, Fatboy Slim right here, right now with IO Rapture. Okay, I've got a couple of requests I want to get to. Bits and Pieces, Please, Deca, which I played earlier on, from PJ, travelling from Galway to Cork. A big shout out as well to Shay, who is 7 years old, and Evelyn, who's 5 years old as well. They're dancing around the kitchen and are too excited to sleep because they're going on holidays tomorrow. Shane and Evelyn, enjoy, and all the family as well. Brendan, the legend, trucking all the way from Athlone to Athens in Greece. Deck, we'll see you next weekend in Limerick at the Docklands for Block Rock and Beats. Katarina and Julie for their annual big night out, and they're bringing a big crew of people who have never come to see Block Rock and Beats live before. You are in for a treat. Colm, the chef, and all the staff in Kilcoolies in Ballybunion, they're having a kitchen rave. And Damo and Jenny as well, who have been to loads of Block Rock and Beats shows. We'll see you next Saturday in Limerick. All right, I've got Moby on the way and some Underworld.
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Could you please play a banging tune for Katie, who's getting ready to celebrate her hen tomorrow? Enjoy. Jasmine and Aaron are in Sligo on the way to work. Happy birthday to Claire Dunn, who tunes into Block Rock and Beats every single weekend from Dallas, Texas. She's listening now, I believe, getting ready to hit the town later on. Deck, please keep the tunes coming. We are on the way home from Emerald Park. The energy is fading, but we had a great day. We'd love to hear Gigi D'Agostino, which we'll get on for you later on. Safe travels to Michelle, Mark, Maddie and Casey as well. Moby is back in Ireland later on this month, and he's embraced his old school rave roots. One of the tracks he plays, this Moby, I Feel It, on Today FM.

0: and wrapping up a set with that recently, and I said I want to play it on the show tonight. Avicii Levels on Today FM. It is Block Rock and Beats with Dec Pierce. Dec, we are tuned in with our 5-year-old daughter Ellie Mae, showing her what good music is before she heads off to bed. Lorne and Shannon on the way back from the horse show looking for the Prodigy, coming up in a sec. Bridget and David in Connemara having a rave on the beach. Hello guys. Dec, greetings from Lanzarote. Please say hello to my auntie Karina Kenny from Ballyhague, who starts a brand new job in 2 weeks time. Lots of love from Hazel and Dec. It's Rua and Dahi Cooney. We're tuned in at the moment. We are 3 years old and 6 years old in Whitegate in Cork. Lots of love from Georgie. We've got more tunes coming up, including The Prodigy and the Southside Spinners.
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The Prodigy Out of Space on Today FM. Ada, who's 8 years old, Con, who's 7, and Harry, who's 5. Loving the tunes tonight. They're getting ready to head on their holidays to Donegal tomorrow. Deck, the sun is shining in Limerick, and we cannot wait for your gig in the Docklands next weekend. All the Gallaghers, we will see you there. Declan O'Driscoll driving for O'Toole Transport on the way to Dublin at the moment. We got Brenda Noel, AV, Neve, O'Reilly, and all the gang heading home to Carlo after an amazing day at the Horse Show in Dublin. And Shannon, hello Shannon. Shannon and all the girls who are having a rave in Prague. They went on a little tour, but of course, Block Rock and Beats went with them as well. Shannon, enjoy the tunes and have a great night tonight as well. This is Lasco something. It's Block Rock and Beats on Today FM.

0: 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It's Block Rock and Beats with Dec Pierce. We've got more tunes to play for you, including Gigi D'Agostino, L'Amour Toujours. It's coming up after
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0: Good evening, I'm Cino Dwyer. A motorcyclist in his 60s has been killed in a crash in County Donegal. His motorbike and a car collided on the N56 at Termon at around 4:30 this afternoon. The man was pronounced dead at the scene and his body has since been removed to the mortuary at Letterkenny University Hospital. The driver of the car, a woman in her 30s, has been brought to Letterkenny University Hospital for treatment of non-serious injuries. The scene is sealed off tonight for examination and Gardaí are appealing for witnesses. A woman charged in connection with an intercepted bomb in Monaghan last month will appear in court again in September. The 25-year-old law student is one of two people before the courts in connection with the investigation. Emily Keegan reports.
1: On the 22nd of July, a car was intercepted by Gardaí on the N2 in Carrickmacross. Following a search of the vehicle, Semtex and a detonator were found on the back seat. 25-year-old Isabella Perry Sullivan of Ambulance Park, Clane, County Kildare, is charged with possession of explosives. At a previous court hearing, her defence solicitor said she was manipulated and asked to bring a bag to the north but was unaware of what was in it. At Monaghan District Court today, the case was adjourned to September 28th after a Garda told the court the DPP was waiting for updates. Ms. Perry Sullivan was previously granted bail and the conditions include not having any contact with anyone in the new IRA or CIRA.
0: Thailand's Prime Minister has suggested a possible motive behind the country's worst mass shooting in 4 years. A 14-year-old boy killed both his grandparents before shooting five teachers and staff at his school north of Bangkok this morning. Anutin Chinwiragun told reporters the teenager was experiencing stress over his studies.
2: It is a violence, but it is not caused by criminals. It is caused by an individual who had carried lots of pressures and tensions.
0: Firefighters say it's a miracle no one was hurt in a large blaze in North Dublin yesterday evening. The fire at a scrapyard near Ballybuhal destroyed up to 100 cars. Lauryn Hill and Wycliffe Shawn said there's absolutely new music in the future. The Fugees bandmates have reunited for Hill's Diaspora Calling Festival, which takes place today at Milton Keynes National Bowl. And that's your news for now.
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5: A very good evening, I'm Will O'Callaghan. Shamrock Rovers are on course to stretch their lead at the top of the Premier Division of the SSE or Tristy League. Goalsman Dylan Watts, Michael Noonan and Jonathan Offalaby have the hoops leading 3-2 at home against Dundalk. Rob Cornwell and Daryl Horgan have scored the goals for the Lily Whites in that one. It's currently goalless between Galway United and Drogheda in the second half and in the clash between Derry City and Sligo Rovers. Barcelona have had a bid of up to €50 million rejected for Rodri by Manchester City, who want in excess of €60 million. The Spanish World Cup winning midfielder, who's also been linked with Real Madrid, has just a year left in his contract in England. Celtic assistant manager Sean Maloney says that Martin O'Neill is out of hospital and in good form. The club announced midweek that the Parkhead boss had undergone a small procedure. The champions will take on Kilmarnock in the Scottish Premiership on Sunday, and it's unclear if O'Neill will be on the touchline. Charlie Maudsley says she's sad to have to miss the upcoming European Athletics Championships through injury. The Tipperary sprinter tore her hamstring at the Nationals recently, and she's confirmed that she's now been forced to withdraw from Birmingham next week. Maudsley won two medals at the Europeans in Rome 2 years ago. Irish boxer Joe Ward will return to the ring for the first time in almost 2 years this weekend. Ward was scheduled for a bout at Pearce Stadium last year, however the event was cancelled. Despite his long layoff, the former Irish Olympian is confident that he can win on Saturday night.
6: I was happy enough to just get back in the ring fighting. Obviously Gasparian is a good amateur, obviously he's unbeaten as a pro, he's a good fighter, but I believe the best in me can take care of anybody, so I'm looking forward to Saturday night. I'm looking forward to putting on a great performance.
5: Áine Dunnigan sits in a tie for fourth on day two of Golf's London Championship as it draws to a close. The Clare golfer was the provisional leader earlier today, but Anna Hwang, Lydia Hall and Charlie Hull have jumped ahead. Dunnigan is four shots behind the leader Hwang, who's on 11 under par. And the USA have pipped Ireland to win the 100 edition of the Aga Khan at the RDS. Laura Crouch's clear round sealed victory for the American team at the Dublin Horse Show. To hear live commentary of the League of Ireland every Friday, download the Goal Out app now.
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0: Tonight will start mainly dry with clear spells. Lows of 9 to 13 degrees.
7: 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Clockwork and beats, baby.
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9: We've got Current Craft 400 coming up later on this hour. Rosie Gaines, Closer Than Close. A tune from Shades of Rhythm, Entrance as well. And this is beautiful. Opus 3, It's a Fine Day.

loved the requests that have come in since 7 o'clock. Thank you so much. That is what we do. We play loads of tunes. We don't take ourselves too seriously at all. Gigi D'Agostino, L'Amour Toujours. Remember this blast. Crazy Man. It's Block Rock and

great tune, Rosie Gaines. Close in and close before that blast, Crazy Man. I hope you're enjoying the tracks and the memories tonight. It is Block Rock and Beats on Today FM. We released an EP. It sold out, the vinyl EP, last month. We had Cafe Del Mar on it. We had Meet at the Love Parade as well, the Block Rock and Beats edits. This is another track from the Block Rock and Beats EP.

0: 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It's Block Rockin' Beats with Deck Pierce. Shades of Rhythm. Big Bass Drum is coming up. And we've got a tune to play for you next from school.
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2: FM. Murray McKeown spoke about RFK Jr.'s U-turn when he called on families to get vaccinated.
3: Nothing he said actually made sense. It was lies upon lies. The way he spoke about Fauci and said everything he said was a lie, that is categorically not true and easily disproven. Then he cited another part, 73 studies about something else to do with his mother. He just spews absolute nonsense. But I think that it was significant that backed into a corner, and of course no doubt he'll go back in his word at some future point, he did say that, because he had said so many things he's been so skeptical about and said that measles vaccines should be optional at one point. And now, of course, the whole thing has been out of control, not just this year, but last year as well. And now he finally backs down.
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And then on Saturday night, the 15th of August, we're back one last time at the Docklands in Limerick. Bring it on. Block Rock and Beats Live. They are such, such special nights. So I get requests for tunes, some tracks that I love playing on the show. Loads. And then there's tracks that I just get requests for and I go, oh my God, remember that track? 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And please keep those messages coming in. You can send me a DM anytime you like on Instagram. It's at Dec Pierce if you want to keep in touch. Like this track, Shades of Rhythm, Big Bass Drum on Today FM.

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6: 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We're getting a new U2 album. It doesn't have a name yet. We don't have a release date, but we do have a first taster. Here it is. It's called Street of Dreams. 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

I'm Van Helden. You don't even know me. Before that, the Time Frequency, New Emotion on Today FM. I hope you've enjoyed the tracks and the memories. Oh, this tune, it's so beautiful. I'm getting goosebumps again. Steve K is ready to go, by the way. One of my favorite shows on Today FM, Today FM 80s. It's coming up pretty shortly. I've just had a quick peek at what he's going to be playing tonight. There's a couple of amazing tracks coming up. James Brown on the way, Nina Cherry, Eurythmics. What else has he got? Terrence Trent D'Arby. Today FM 80s is on the way pretty shortly with the brilliant Steve K. Now, this tune, Rhythm on the Loose, Break of Dawn. 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

0: Blind to See Us from Kim Sims. That's how you end the show. Before that, Rhythm on the Loose, Break of Dawn. Steve K is getting ready to go with Today FM 80s. 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
5: Good evening, I'm Clino Dwar. A motorcyclist in his 60s has been killed in a crash in County Donegal. His motorbike and a car collided on the N56 at Termon at around 4:30 this afternoon. The man was pronounced dead at the scene and his body has since been removed to the mortuary at Letterkenny University Hospital. The driver of the car, a woman in her 30s, has been brought to Letterkenny University Hospital for treatment of non-serious injuries. The scene is sealed off tonight for examination and Gardaí are appealing for witnesses. Three men have been arrested as part of an investigation into organised crime in Cavan. Gardaí are investigating an alleged assault on two men in Cullyleenan in Ballyconnell in the early hours of last Sunday morning. They were brought to Cavan General Hospital with injuries described as serious but non-life-threatening. There's pressure to boost enforcement around ticket touts after inflated prices for a Man United match in Dublin surfaced. The Red Devils will play Leeds United in a friendly at Croke Park next Wednesday. Tickets were initially on offer for €25 to €50 each, but online listings have appeared charging up to €450. Dublin City Councillor Manix Flynn says sales are always likely as long as people are willing to pay inflated prices.
6: So this is the way it is. I mean, people go to kind of any lengths to get the situation. But I can tell you this much, I do know this because I do know the people who are, you know, selling the tickets and I see them all the time and I, you know, as I go about my business. And I do know that it's a very effective operation by on Garda Síochána Cornwall, one of our Store Street Garda station, and indeed by the GAA in order to curtail the ticket touting.
5: The amount people borrowed in personal loans has hit a record high of over €3 billion. More than 281,000 loans for cars, holidays, home improvements and weddings were drawn down in the year to March, a more than 14% annual rise. The average personal loan now sits at €11,316. Disney and TikTok have reached what they've called a first-of-its-kind content-sharing agreement. It means users on TikTok will be able to use assets and clips from Disney's copywritten stories without fear of a copyright strike. The movie studio says the best storytellers are fans first. And that's your news for now.
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7: A very good evening, I'm Will O'Callaghan. Shamrock Rovers are on course to stretch their lead at the top of the Premier Division of the SSC or Tristy League. Goalsman Dylan Watts, Michael Noonan and John Fanafalebi have the hoops leading 3-2 at home against Dundalk. Rob Cornwell and Daryl Horgan have scored the goals for the Lily Whites in that one. It's currently goalless between Galway United and Drogheda in the second half and in the clash between Derry City and Sligo Rovers. Barcelona have had a bid of up to €50 million rejected for Rodri by Manchester City, who want in excess of €60 million. The Spanish World Cup winning midfielder, who's also been linked with Real Madrid, has just a year left in his contract in England. Celtic assistant manager Sean Maloney says that Martin O'Neill is out of hospital and in good form. The club announced midweek that the Parkhead boss had undergone a small procedure. The champions will take on Kilmarnock in the Scottish Premiership on Sunday, and it's unclear if O'Neill will be on the touchline. Charlie Maudsey says she's sad to have to miss the upcoming European Athletics Championships through injury. The Tipperary sprinter tore her hamstring at the Nationals recently, and she's confirmed that she's now been forced to withdraw from Birmingham next week. Maudsey won two medals at the Europeans in Rome 2 years ago. Irish boxer Joe Ward will return to the ring for the first time in almost 2 years this weekend. Ward was scheduled for a bout at Pearce Stadium last year, however the event was cancelled. Despite his long layoff, the former Irish Olympian is confident that he can win on Saturday night.
8: I was happy enough to just get back in the ring fighting. Obviously Gasparian is a good amateur, obviously he's unbeaten as a pro, he's a good fighter, but I believe the best in me can take care of anybody, so I'm looking forward to Saturday night. I'm looking forward to putting on a great performance.
7: Anya Dunnigan sits in a tie for fourth on day two of Golf's London Championship as it draws to a close. The Clare golfer was the provisional leader earlier today, but Anna Hwang, Lydia Hall and Charlie Hull have jumped ahead. Dunnigan is four shots behind the leader Hwang, who's on 11 under par. And the USA have pipped Ireland to win the 100 edition of the Aga Khan at the RDS. Laura Crouch's clear round sealed victory for the American team at the Dublin Horse Show. To hear live commentary of the League of Ireland every Friday, download the Goal Out app now.
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5: Tonight will start mainly dry with clear spells. Lows of 9 to 13 degrees.
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2: 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Yeah! James Brown. 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

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Eurythmic Sweet Dreams from 1983. That was a big year in Ireland for TV shows when we got to see the first episode of Glenroe. 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

FM 80s, Baltimora, and Tarzan Boy from 1985 with Jimmy McShane, yes, Irish singer, on vocals. Now, this next song you may remember as the presenters of Top of the Pops counted down the charts with this music. Paul Hardcastle, The Wizard.

0: Boys. There he is at 34 years of age. He released that song in 1983. Billy Joel, Uptown Girl. Steve Kay getting ready to play some more massive 80s songs from Gloria Estefan. Rhythm is going to get you. The Bee Gees in there. And John Cougar Mellencamp, Jack and Diane, all just ahead.
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rhythm is going to get you tonight, that's for sure. Today, FM 80s. Now, the year was 1987. A big year for Johnny Logan as he won the Eurovision for the second time with his song, Hold Me Now. And this was the number one hit in that year for the Bee Gees. 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

0: ladies. John Cougar Mellencamp, Jack and Diane from 1982. That was the year that Offaly denied Kerry their 5 in a row at Croke Park after Seamus Darby. Yes, he scored that famous late goal to seal a 115-17 points victory in Croke Park. Will they ever forget? After 11 o'clock news and sport, let's come right back with some more brilliant 80s songs from Irene Cara, What a Feeling, Bill Medley and Jennifer Warnes, and Wham, The Edge of Heaven.
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0: Good evening, I'm Cliona Dwyer. Three men in their 30s have been charged after two alleged assaults in County Cavan. They were arrested as part of an investigation into organised crime in the county. Two men were allegedly assaulted in Cullyleanann in Ballyconnell in the early hours of last Sunday morning. They were brought to Cavan General Hospital with injuries described as serious but non-life-threatening. All three are due to appear before a special sitting of Monaghan District Court tomorrow. There's been a serious hit-and-run crash in Cork City this evening involving a moped and a car. It happened in Blackpool on the North City Link Road at the junction of Thomas Davis Bridge around 5:30. The driver of the moped was removed from the scene to Cork University Hospital, where they are currently receiving treatment for serious injuries. The driver of the car, a grey Skoda Estate, drove off. Anyone with information about the collision is asked to contact Gardaí. A motorcyclist in his 60s has died following a crash with a car in County Donegal. It happened on the N56 at Termon at around 4:30 this afternoon. The man was pronounced dead at the scene and his body has since been removed to the mortuary at Letterkenny University Hospital. The driver of the car, a woman in her 30s, was brought to the same hospital for treatment of non-serious injuries. Spain has imposed passport checks on people arriving in the country from Italy. They'll start at midnight and run for the next month. It follows Rome restarting border controls for a week after more than 70,000 migrants illegally entered a Spanish enclave of Morocco. Four crew members have been rescued from a fishing boat near Ballycotton Island off the County Cork coast. The vessel began taking on water around 3 miles south of the island this afternoon. The local Ornellay was called to the scene by the Valencia Coast Guard, and when it arrived, the fishing crew already deployed their emergency life raft. A decision was made to escort it back to Ballycotton Harbour under its own power. One of the fishing crew slipped and sustained an injury, so an ambulance was called when they arrived at Ballycotton Pier. And that's your news for now.
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3: A very good night. I'm Will O'Callaghan. Shamrock Rovers have moved 10 points clear at the top of the Premier Division of the SSE or Tristy League. Goals from Dylan Watts, Michael Noonan and Jonathan Afolabi have given the Hoops a 3-2 win at home to Dundalk. Rob Cornwall and Daryl Horgan scored the goals for the Lady Whites. Derry City beat struggling Sligo Rovers 2-0 in their Northwest Derby, and it ended 0-0 between Galway United and Drogheda United. Barcelona have had a bid of up to €50 million for Rodri rejected by Manchester City, who want more than €60 million. The Spanish World Cup winning midfielder is also being linked with Real Madrid and has just a year left in his contract with the Premier League club. Celtic assistant manager Sean Maloney has revealed that Martin O'Neill is out of hospital and now in good form. The club announced on Wednesday that the Parkhead boss had undergone a small procedure. The champions will take on Kilmarnock in the Scottish Premiership on Sunday, but it's unclear if O'Neill will be on the touchline for that one. Charlie Maudsley says she's sad to have to miss the upcoming European Athletics Championships through injury. The Tipperary sprinter tore her hamstring at the Nationals recently, and she's confirmed the time has now run out and she's been forced to withdraw from Birmingham next week. Maudsley won two medals at the European Championships in Rome 2 years ago. Irish boxer Joe Ward will return to the ring for the first time in almost 2 years this weekend. Ward was scheduled for a bout at Pearce Stadium last year, but the event was cancelled at late notice. Despite the long layoff, the Westmeath man and the former Irish Olympian is confident that he will win this weekend.
4: I was happy enough to just get back in the ring fine. Obviously Gasparin is a good amateur, obviously he's unbeaten as a pro, he's a good fighter, but I believe the best in me can take care of anybody, so I'm looking forward to Saturday night. I'm looking forward to putting on a great performance.
3: Ollie Dunigan is 4 shots off the lead heading into the weekend at golf's London Championship. The Clare golfer had briefly shared the lead earlier today. And the USA have pipped Ireland to win the 100 edition of the Aga Khan at the RDS. Laura Crouch's clear round in the end proved the difference for the Americans as they picked up victory at the Dublin Horse Show. To hear live commentary of the League of Ireland every Friday, download the Go Loud app now.
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0: Tonight will start mainly dry with clear spells, lows of 9 to 13 degrees.
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2: It's after 11 o'clock and time to get another hour of brilliant 80s songs on the radio here on Today FM with Irene Cara. What a feeling.

Bill Medley and Jennifer Warnes, I've Had That Time of My Life. And that song, in 1988, received an Academy Award. It also won a Golden Globe and a Grammy Award, of course, from the film Dirty Dancing. Just love this from Wham. Here's The Edge of Heaven now on Today FM 80s.

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Let's get the boys on. Here's Bross, Today FM 80s.

Swing Out Sister Breakout on Today FM 80s. Now, July of 1985, thousands of people flocked to Ballinspittle in County Cork following reports that a statue of the Virgin Mary was spontaneously moving. And this was a hit in that year, Mr. Mister. Kyrie.

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0: Oh, give it up, KC and the Sunshine Band on Today FM 80s. Steve K, towards midnight, let's get some more great songs on the air from Madonna, Papa Don't Preach, Pseudo Echo, Funky Town, and whoever you like to pronounce his name, it's a brilliant song, Old Town, from Phil Lynott or Phil Lynott. Yep, he's next.
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FM80's first to hit in 1980 for Lips Inc. Then, from Australia, there they are, Pseudo Echo, 1987 the year for Funky Town. Ready for Herbie Hancock? This is Rocket.

0: I'm in Trouble Deep. Madonna on Today FM 80s. Thanks so much for being here. Steve K moving aside. I'll see you back here next Friday night from 10 o'clock when I'll play more of the greatest 80s hits in the world. Have a great weekend.
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2: Mary McKeown spoke about RFK Jr.'s U-turn when he called on families to get vaccinated.
3: Nothing he said actually made sense. It was lies upon lies. The way he spoke about Fauci and said everything he said was a lie, that is categorically not true and easily disproven. Then he cited another part, 73 studies about something else to do with some other. He just spews absolute nonsense. But I think that it was significant that backed into a corner, and of course, no doubt he'll go back in his word at some future point, he did say that, because he had said so many things he's been so skeptical about and said that measles vaccines should be optional at one point. And now, of course, the whole thing has been out of control, not just this year, but last year as well. And now he finally backs down.
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7: Good evening, I'm Clino Dwyer. Three men in their 30s have been charged after two alleged assaults in County Cavan. They were arrested as part of an investigation into organised crime in the county. Two men were allegedly assaulted in Cullyleenan in Ballyconnell in the early hours of last Sunday morning. They were brought to Cavan General Hospital with injuries described as serious but non-life-threatening. All three are due to appear before a special sitting of Monaghan District Court tomorrow. There's been a serious hit-and-run crash in Cork City this evening involving a moped and a car. It happened in Blackpool on the North CityLink Road at the junction of Thomas Davis Bridge at around 5:30. The driver of the moped was removed from the scene to Cork University Hospital, where they're currently receiving treatment for serious injuries. The driver of the car, a grey Skoda, state drove off. Anyone with information about the crash is asked to contact Gardaí. A motorcyclist in his 60s has died following a crash with a car in County Donegal. It happened on the N56 at Termon at around 4:30 this afternoon. The man was pronounced dead at the scene and his body has since been brought to the mortuary at Letterkenny University Hospital. The driver of the car, a woman in her 30s, was brought to the same hospital for treatment of non-serious injuries. Spain has imposed passport checks on people arriving in the country from Italy. They'll start from around now and run for the next month. Thailand's Prime Minister says he wants to introduce new gun control laws after the country's worst mass shooting in 4 years. A 14-year-old boy killed both his grandparents before shooting five teachers and staff at a school north of Bangkok this morning. Four crew members have been rescued from a fishing boat near Ballycotton Island off the County Cork coast. The vessel began taking on water around 3 miles south of the island this afternoon. The local Ornellaí was called to the scene by Valencia Coast Guard, and when it arrived, the fishing crew already deployed their emergency life raft as the boat was flooded. A decision was made to escort it back to Ballycotton Harbour under its own power. And that's your news for now.
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8: A very good night. I'm Will O'Callaghan. Shamrock Rovers have moved 10 points clear at the top of the Premier Division of the SSE Airtricity League. Goals from Dylan Watts, Michael Noonan and Jonathan Afolabi have given the Hoops a 3-2 win at home to Dundalk. Rob Cornwall and Daryl Horgan scored the goals for the Lady Whites. Derry City beat struggling Sligo Rovers 2-0 in their Northwest Derby, and it ended 0-0 between Galway United and Drogheda United. Barcelona have had a bid of up to €50 million for Rodri rejected by Manchester City, who want more than €60 million. The Spanish World Cup winning midfielder is also being linked with Real Madrid and has just a year left in his contract with the Premier League club. Celtic assistant manager Sean Maloney has revealed that Martin O'Neill is out of hospital and now in good form. The club announced on Wednesday that the Parkhead boss had undergone a small procedure. The champions will take on Kilmarnock in the Scottish Premiership on Sunday, but it's unclear if O'Neill will be on the touchline for that one. Charlene Maudsley says she's sad to have to miss the upcoming European Athletics Championships through injury. The Tipperary sprinter tore her hamstring at the Nationals recently, and she's confirmed the time has now run out and she's been forced to withdraw from Birmingham next week. Maudsley won two medals at the European Championships in Rome 2 years ago. Irish boxer Joe Ward will return to the ring for the first time in almost 2 years this weekend. Ward was scheduled for a bout at Pearce Stadium last year, but the event was cancelled at late notice. Despite the long layoff, the Westmeath man and the former Irish Olympian is confident that he will win this weekend.
9: I was happy enough to just get back in the ring fighting. Obviously Gasparian is a good amateur, obviously he's unbeaten as a pro, he's a good fighter, but I believe the best in me can take care of anybody, so I'm looking forward to Saturday night. I'm looking forward to putting on a great performance.
8: Ollie Dunigan is four shots off the lead heading into the weekend at golf's London Championship. The Clare golfer had briefly shared the lead earlier today. And the USA have pipped Ireland to win the 100 edition of the Aga Khan at the RDS. Laura Crouch's clear round in the end proved the difference for the Americans as they picked up victory at the Dublin Horse Show. To hear live commentary of the League of Ireland every Friday, download the GoLoud app now.
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7: Tonight will start mainly dry with clear spells. Lows of 9 to 13 degrees.
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2: Frank Graney here filling in for Matt, and I must say I'm really looking forward to our next item. Every writer is shaped by the stories they've loved, the books that stayed with them, the albums they played on repeat, the films that changed how they saw the world. And Jo Spain is no different. She is one of Ireland's most celebrated crime writers, and rightly so. And her new book, Never To Be Found, is the latest in a long string of bestsellers. And I'm delighted to welcome her to The Last Word as the latest inductee into our culture club. Jo, it's so nice to meet you.
11: It's a pleasure to be here.
2: Now, I'm really excited about going through your culture choices because they're so varied, and you've come up with some brilliant ones, and we'll get to them in due course. But I really want to talk to you about your book. As I say, it's called Never to be Found, and it's really interesting. I'm about halfway through it. It's in front of me there. I'm ploughing through it. It's a real page turner, the best type of book. And I want to ask you about the inspiration. I don't think we're giving too much away because you mentioned your inspiration in the opening line. Tell us about it.
11: So there's a practice in Japan called Johatsu, where people voluntarily disappear from their lives. And I happened to read an article about this last year. It's not uncommon, you know, people do this throughout the world all the time. But in Japan, being that progressive, inventive nation that they have, they've created an entire industry around this. So when people, whether it be from, you know, shame or overworking or an affair is about to be found out or domestic abuse, anything, want to flee, they go to these companies called night movers, who literally come in, move them in the middle of the night, transform them to a, you know, new town, new identity, new job, everything, and they leave everything behind and they just disappear. And when I read about this, I thought, this is just, it's brilliant. It's completely unique. I've never heard about it before. And it's so ripe for crime fiction. So I took the concept and kind of, I decided I'd go with the night mover aspect of it because they see everything. They're like God. And I have a protagonist, Veronica, and she's based in Brighton. And it's a very deliberate reason I did this in Britain, and I've spoken about it. She just couldn't disappear in Ireland. So I've said this in Britain. And
2: it's too small. You just bump into everyone.
11: I mean, you run into them down the road. But in the very first chapter, she explains why she does what she does. It's morally complex, but she feels like she's doing it for good reasons. And she's a tragic past with this as well. And a detective turns up and says, you know, I know who you are. I know what you do. But the problem we have is you've actually disappeared a murderer. So she has inadvertently helped somebody who's killed two women to escape. And she needs to now unpick how she disappeared them so he doesn't kill again. So that's kind of how we open. And like you say, no plot twists given away there.
2: It's brilliant. And it is, yeah, it's literally the opening part. And it's a really, really interesting way to start the book because it is a page turner. And what you really grasp, I mean, Veronica seems to me like a good person at the heart of it. This is why she gets into this, is she's trying to help people, vulnerable people. But I think it's a kind of a common thread to many of your works is that the main characters, you seem to enjoy writing about flawed characters, good people who do bad things, sometimes inadvertently.
11: Well, I mean, why not? We're all flawed. But I often think, like, I mean, I learned early in my career that basically when you're writing any kind of story, you're taking either somebody ordinary in an extraordinary situation or an extraordinary person in an ordinary situation. And that's how drama and stories are born. But I think, like, you know, the way to, when I first started writing, I had a full-time job. So I used to come home in the evening and take out my laptop and start writing. And the only way that I could stay involved is if those characters were people I wanted to spend time with. Mm. And so you can't have anyone that's too perfect. You can't have anyone who's too awful. They have to be people who are very real, like you and I. And, you know, she, in this book, she really justifies her actions. You know, she's helped women flee from abusive situations. She's helped people flee from debts that they accidentally incurred. She just didn't see this coming, but she knows that there's probably a morally grey area. And she's happy to live with that. She doesn't quite examine it. And I think that's what a lot of people do when they're making bad choices. They just let them live in the river of denial. They don't really examine them. And they justify their choices every single day. And I think when you're reading a character, when I'm writing a character, if you can see their rationale, then you yourself are identifying with that and saying, what would I do in that circumstance? I'd do the same.
2: Is it important for you for somebody to like the main character?
11: Yes, because it's important for me as a reader. That's how I feel when I'm reading. Like, I mean, you can see their flaws and you can see them fall at certain points and then pick themselves up, and that's the redemption, and that's fantastic. I don't like stories where everybody's really unlikable. They have to have something in them that says, you know, I don't want to go for a drink with those people. So
2: yeah,
11: there has to be something in them that says I'd spend time with them.
2: Because it's funny, I'd never heard of Johatsu, this Japanese phenomenon that's the basis for your book and the inspiration for your book. But when I read about it, it reminded me of, I don't know if you watched Breaking Bad, that brilliant TV series. So Walter White, the main character, played by Bryan Cranston brilliantly, goes from being a likable character to a very unlikable character. There is a massive transformation across the series. And towards the end of it then, there is an attempt to do something like this, to disappear. So I wondered if that was also an inspiration. Clearly not, if you haven't watched the show. Can I ask you about, like, how do you approach a book like this then? You have the inspiration. What is your method when, because you are a very busy lady. You've got kids at home, you've got a busy life, you've got a lot going on. So where do you find that space? Is it very structured, or is it just as the inspiration comes to you, you start writing?
11: Well, when I get an idea like this, my first thing to do is panic, because I knew this was good. I was like, please just don't make a mess of this. Deliver it and execute it well. I have the luxury of, because my full-time job is screenwriting, I'm always involved in a project somewhere. So I never have to sit with something to the point where I'm concerned about writer's block or anything. So I tend to, when an idea arrives, I let it sit in the back of my head, and I run a lot. And generally when I'm on runs, I start to think about, okay, what would I do with that? What would the twist be? And I like to come up with a twist first, because once I have the twist, I have what I always think of as the foundation of the novel, and I will build the characters around that. And I tend to, you know, I'll have an idea of the characters, but I tend to write them and let them become themselves on the page, which I know sounds phenomenally artsy and pretentious, but they do. Until you put dialogue into a character's mouth, I'm never entirely sure what that character's going to be. I have an inkling, but I know that I've got, like, a true way through the book. I've got a twist. I do a little outline. I've got a start, middle, and end. I know where it's going. And once I have that, I will block out time from screenwriting, because I can't do both at the same time. And I'll give a bit of a month to a novel and write the first draft. And then I'll edit it over whatever else I'm doing. But I need to kind of go into the cave of that book and just sit with it. And I like to write them as fast as I want people to read them. So I'll be, by the end of it, just racing through 10,000 words a day, getting it down.
2: Incredibly and unsurprisingly, this has already been picked up for TV adaptation. Congratulations, Amazon Studios, I understand, won a very competitive bidding war. You must be delighted with that. Are you going to be involved in writing the screenplay? And if so, I know you have worked in the past, you say that's your full-time job. How different are the disciplines then between writing a novel, sitting down, as you say, in your cave?
11: I won't with this one. I'm going to EP on this one, primarily because the showrunner of The Walking Dead, Angela Kang, is the one who came in with the package from Amazon MGM. And honestly,
2: Not a bad replacement,
11: it,
2: in fairness.
11: It really was one of those things where I was thinking, I'm quite busy at the moment. When would I do this? That's fine. I don't have to. She's going to do it, and she's going to do wonders with it. So this one I leave. I have multiple shows on at any given time, and I'm never a huge fan of adapting my own work. So I've one of my books coming out next year on ITV called The Last Disappear, which I adapted with my co-writing partner, David Logan, because I like to trust that he will see what needs to be kept and not kept. They're completely different disciplines. Like when I'm, like I say, I can't do both at the same time. Screenwriting's very collaborative in all aspects. You know, I have a co-writer, obviously, but then there's producers and broadcasters. There's, you know, directors, cameramen, budget men, all the way down the line. You're kind of fighting to keep that story at all times. And it's a very visual art. Mm. Novels are purely personal. Like when you pick up one of my novels, you've just got me on the page. There'll have been little edits along the way, but it's absolutely 100% me. So TV is always like a work of thousands.
2: Yeah. Well, look, I can't wait to finish the book, firstly, and then to see it on the screen will be fantastic. Let's move on and talk about some of your culture club choices then. Firstly, I want to ask you about the first single that you ever bought.
11: That was Black Streets, No Diggity.
2: One of the most defining songs of the 1990s.
11: Yeah, and it's come full circle now because I know that there's a couple of memes on TikTok and it's, if your mother knows all the words to this song, she was a gangster. So I take pleasure in sending these kind of things to my children because I seem to have landed at a CD buying era that is just so cool. It was kind of like, you know, 95, 96, 97. And I remember the joy I felt queuing up in Golden Discs to buy this. It was just a CD as well. It wasn't the album. I can't even remember if there was a double side in it. But it has never gone out of fashion. It's still as good now as it was then.
2: Yeah, let's have a listen. This is Black Street with No Diggity.

0: That's bringing me back. 1996, and the 90s are very much in at the moment. So, comeback is on. And there was something wonderful back then, wasn't there, about having something in your hand? It's the same with a book, isn't it?
1: Yeah.
0: You know, having a physical copy of it in your hand, something tangible.
1: I mean, I wrote a show called Mixtape for BBC last year, which was about a mixtape. It was a romance. And they were exchanging, they were making mixtapes for each other. And this show just went down fabulously because people were saying, you really do forget the nostalgic feeling of being able to, A, make a mixtape, but again, like you say, physically hold something in your hand and give it to somebody. And I think, you know, one of the first presents I got from my boyfriend was a George Michael CD. And he'd wrapped it lovely in a little square, you know, and you don't do that anymore. And I know you can send a Spotify list and you can do things like this.
0: Not the same, is it?
1: Not the same.
0: Let's move on then. Your favourite album?
1: This was, I mean, these questions, it's like, so I love music. I am a musician. My dad was a musician. And when I saw this question, I was like, this is like a favourite child question. It took me days. I kind of went in with House of the Holy by Led Zeppelin. It could have been any Led Zeppelin album. Nick Drake would have been a very close second. But I picked House of the Holy because I think as a complete eight songs, they're ones like from when it opens with The Song Remains the Same and it has no quarter in the middle of it. It just goes on and on to brilliance. I love Led Zeppelin, obviously. So
0: they'd be one of your favourite bands, and that's the next question I was going to ask. Yeah, anything else that springs to mind when I ask that question, your favourite band?
1: I mean, I've so many. I was saying that I literally have been listening to Rosalía on repeat for the last, since her album came out. I do listen to a lot of modern music, but my favourite bands, and this is why the mixtape works so well for me, it is a lot of kind of like Led Zeppelin, The Police, David Bowie, The Beatles. You know, I think because my dad kind of brought me up in the era of the music he loved, but it was very eclectic. You know, he also listened to Kenny Rogers. Kris Kristofferson was one of the first concerts I ever went to. So I've got a crazy, huge like range of music. And now my kids have me listen to everything on TikTok. So if it lands on TikTok, there's a new Irish artist, I think, called Femi. And I was listening to a song by him called Splinter yesterday. And I was like, I'm going to get that album as soon as it comes out, you know. But I go back to my Desert Island kind of album would be a Led Zeppelin album.
0: And what about, I have this romantic notion of writers like yourself listening to classical music in the background as they're penning these bestsellers. Has classical music ever featured in...
1: Yeah, it does for sure. Because I mean, I'm a pianist, so I play the classical piano. And when I'm writing, unless I'm writing a very deliberate screenplay like mixtape where I'm listening to music of the era, I can listen to music in the background writing the novel, but it needs to be something that fits the mood. Very often for me, that's classical. So Mozart is, I do like annual pilgrimages to Vienna just to go to Mozart concerts. and he's too advanced for me on piano, but I do play a lot of Chopin and Beethoven and I put them on and just relax into them. And, you know, that's kind of it tends to be my writing music and it directs the mood of what I'm writing.
0: Okay. Well, let's immerse ourselves in the world of Chopin then. Let's just imagine you sitting there at your writing desk, raindrops pouring outside, and you're listening to Raindrop Prelude from Chopin.

0: years have been brilliant, but I think this album is probably the fusion of all the different styles with classical for me in particular. I mean, she can do kind of rock, she does pop, she does, there's some rap in there, but when she puts in the kind of like operatic and classical along with some dance music, that blows my mind. The fact she can fuse music like that, so many people are just stuck in their genres. She's a creative genius and she's a brilliant performer as well. She's on my bucket list now, shows to go see.
1: Let's have a listen to This Is Bergain from Rosalia's Lux album.

0: Wow, I've had a couple of coffees today and I just, I'm bouncing around the place here. That is incredible.
1: Yeah, I think, so I read somewhere she sings in 7 languages across that album as well.
0: Wow. Yeah, I can't even sing in one.
1: Yeah, like us all.
0: The best gig you were ever at?
1: That was, without exception, Ennio Morricone in Kilmainham Hospital, I think it was. Gosh, it was, can't remember the year now, but it was around, I think in 2013.
0: 2013.
1: And I remember the day we went, it was an Irish day of two halves. It lashed out of the heavens and then the sun shone. But when we arrived, they were playing Cinema Paradiso. And I remember watching that. And then he came on. Cinema Paradiso is one of my favourite movies as well.
0: And we had a brilliant English teacher and we studied it for our Leaving Cert. Yeah, it was fantastic.
1: That was a fabulous English teacher.
0: Yeah, Mr. Kelly, big shout out.
1: Absolutely brilliant. It is one of the best movies ever made. And I mean, we watched that and then it goes into the music from it. And then it was straight into A Fistful of Dynamite, which is another one of my favourite films. And I remember even with the rain, you know, and we all got to dry off eventually, but we were well sodden through at that point. It was the most magical experience I've ever had at a concert.
0: Quentin Tarantino, who I'm sure our listeners will be very familiar with, is a huge admirer of Ennio Morricone. And he's described him, he's likened him to Beethoven, because a lot of people would be familiar with his work in the movies, but he's so much more than that.
1: Without a doubt. I think his music, I've seen the Ennio Morricone documentary, at some points it almost dictates the pace of the movie, which is the real skill of a composer. You know, a lot of the time, because I work in both industries, you hand the finished product to the composer and they just work with what they have. But if you got your hands on Ennio Morricone, you would bring him into studio and halfway through and just say, what are you feeling about this? And then pace the movie's editing to how he was doing the music, which is an accolade in itself. Yeah. You know, there'll never be anybody like him again.
0: I really want to talk to you about your favourite movie, actor, director, all of that good stuff. But we do need to take a break. So stay with us. We'll be back after this.
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0: And you're very welcome back. And I'm delighted to say that Jo Spain hasn't done a legger. She's still here, our latest inductee into the Last Words Culture Club. And I want to ask you about movies. Firstly, your favourite movie. What's that?
1: Again, that was like the favourite album question.
0: Yeah.
1: It's a tough one. I wouldn't say I'm as much as a movie buff as my partner now, but I'm definitely up there. And I think when we met, we both agreed The Godfather was our joint favourite movie. And I don't

0: pick that lightly. I think there's a lot about The Godfather and the structure of it, which, you know, a lot of these classic movies, they don't stand the test of time so well. The Godfather, no matter how many times I watch it, I'll watch it from start to finish. There's very few movies I'll do that with. Jaws is another one. I rewatched The Shawshank Redemption the other day. Always a stellar watch. But the thing about The Godfather, I think, is it's Michael's arc. It's taken a character, and we talked about this earlier on, characters can go from bad to being, or from good to being bad. And I'm not normally a fan of that. But the way it's done with The Godfather, every single second along the way, you can see what's happening. And also, you're very much in that family, even though it's like, you know, mafioso family, crime family. But that final scene with him and Kay, when he goes in and closes the door, and his compatriots are kissing the ring on his finger, that is, I think, one of the most astounding scenes in cinema history. But everything about that movie, like the soundtrack, which equally they had to fight for, the writing behind it, Francis Ford Coppola, how much he had to fight for the film to be made. And there's a lot of great films around The Godfather. There was The Offer, a TV show that they made on Paramount. And there's a fabulous book called Take the Cannoli, Leave the Gun, which again, it's a brilliant history on the movie. So yes, it's one of those I would rewatch again and again.
1: But you won't hear any disagreement from this side of the studio, absolutely. And it was an era, wasn't it? I mean, this was kind of the start of the careers of Al Pacino, De Niro. I mean, these are giants of the movie business, and their performances in particular were fantastic.
0: Phenomenal. And Francis Ford Coppola had to fight so hard for Al Pacino. They obviously wanted I think they looked at James Caan to play the character of Michael, but who else would James Caan play? Like, he's fantastic. But I think Al Pacino, when you look at him, it's easy to look back now and think he was always just this brilliant actor. He was always, he was a young up and coming, quite short, not necessarily movie star quality, but he was then and still is now just hypnotic to watch. You can see emotion on Al Pacino's face. You can see it in his eyes. He really just takes, the character becomes part of him, which is something that makes this movie so special, I think. Yeah. And yeah, that was one of the first ones where he just launched him. I'm sure he was very happy with Francis Ford Coppola for that.
1: What about your favourite play?
0: I don't go to lots of plays. I did a lot of plays in school, and I did an English teacher like yourself who made me fall in love with so many of them, like The Play on the Stars, all the ones we had to do for our Leaving Cert. Recently, in the last couple of years, I started going to plays again. And the best one I've seen was the adaptation by Aaron Sorkin of To Kill a Mockingbird.
1: Oh, wow. Mr. Kelly, Seamus Kelly, if he's listening, we also studied To Kill a Mockingbird.
0: Oh, wow. Yeah. I went, so they had Finch. This in Bord Gáis, and I literally just checked before I came in. I think it was Richard Coyle playing Atticus Finch. And then the kids were, it blew my mind how good, because sometimes I find with a play.
1: And had you read the book?
0: I'd read the book, and I'd seen various iterations of it before. And, obviously the Gregory Peck film as well.
1: Yeah.
0: But this, I was lost with for 3 hours, and every single person in there was. I think people just almost didn't move during the recess to get a drink. We were so involved. I cried buckets at the end of it. So in recent times, and the Aaron Sorkin, because, he's so good, and dialogue's so important to him. I think that's what makes it, because you need that in a play.
1: Yeah. What about, do you read a lot of books outside of, or is it a bit of a busman's holiday when you're not writing, the last thing you want to be doing is reading, or do you still gobble up books like you used to?
0: I do. I gobble up books. I mean, I particularly like gobbling them up when I'm on holidays and they're for relaxation, because I get sent a lot of books for work, in screenwriting to adapt for TV, and then as an author to kind of plug them, give them a quote on the back cover. So when I don't get to choose them, sometimes that feels a little bit like a job. But I read extensively. I always have. I started reading when I was 4. And reading is why I became a writer, which I think is a commonality with a lot of writers. You end up writing a story that you would really like to read. So I would average, on a good week now, I'd go through 2 or 3 books a week.
1: Wow. And of any particular genre or?
0: Everything. I mean, crime fiction is difficult for me because I
1: that
0: know
1: does
0: the
1: feel
0: sausages
1: a bit worky,
0: are made.
1: Doesn't it? Yeah.
0: And there's very few crime novels that can catch me out. I'll be happily involved if there's good characters, a good location. If it's set against a little bit of history or a little bit of land, I don't know. So I just read a book called The Frozen River, which was set in 1790 in America, kind of in the colonies. And I didn't know the history of that, so I was really engaged in it. But my genres are wide, and my favourite book of all time is actually Lord of the Rings.
1: Was not expecting that to be your answer. Why is that?
0: I think it's because, well, I read it first when I was 11, my teacher gave it to me and sent me home for a weekend. I just consumed it. I couldn't read it fast enough. I read it almost every year since. And I think there's a level of escapism in it for me because it's not crime fiction. It's not something I'd ever write. So it's like when I watch Game of Thrones or House of Dragons, it's not something I'd ever do for screen either. So I'm utterly absorbed. But the thing with Lord of the Rings is, and I think the reason why it's so popular, it's a book that's all about hope versus evil. It's the small guy versus the big guy. And showing us that the inevitable is not always as inevitable as it seems, if you can stand up. And there's a central message there that I think appeals to people. So even though it has its detractors, I think the reason it resonates and is the most popular book in the world is because it's actually a really happy story. It's good triumphs.
1: And everybody likes a good underdog story as well.
0: That's exactly it.
1: And I think what, I mean, clearly we're talking about the father of modern fantasy literature, but the book isn't, and I wouldn't be drawn to fantasy really, but take the likes of Game of Thrones you mentioned there as a fantastic example where it's about so much more than the world that you're immersed in. You become really involved with the characters, and the same could be said for Lord of the Rings and their arcs. And I think it's just such an incredible skill to think that all of that, all of those worlds comes out of one mind is just mind-blowing.
0: It's incredible. I know he was like a professor of linguistics, so obviously he had a grasp of different kind of, you know, languages, but he invented his own languages.
1: Yeah,
0: I'm like, maybe, you know, in this modern world of AI, that's all you can do to actually prove you've done a work originally. Invent your own language. Be more like Tolkien.
1: That's a sound message. This is going to be a difficult question to answer as well, I assume. Your favourite TV show? So many good TV shows now and in recent years, more so than movies. I can't think of the last time I was at the cinema, but I would gobble up TV shows when I can. What's your favourite?
0: I'm like you. I binge TV, particularly, you know, I had four children quite close together, so there was a long decade where all I did was watch TV. The cinema was a dream. In recent years, things that have blown my mind, The Pitt was absolutely fantastic. I watched Widow's Bay recently. It's brilliant. I'm halfway through this new show called Furious with Lolly Pettigrew in it. Lola Pettigrew. It's on Disney. It's absolutely blowing my mind. My favourite shows over the years, like they're all sorts, like Mad Men, West Wing. I love a good box set. So The Pitt, we've just had season two now. And I did think season one was the strongest. It was absolutely brilliant. But, you know, they'll come back.
1: Let's have, you mentioned The Pitt there, and we have a clip from The Pitt. Let's have a play. Let's have a play of this, and we'll have a chat about it after.
2: I didn't let you come back. You came back on your own, and I let you stay. Figured it was one time throwing my career away was for a greater good.
3: I was never high. I was just treating my own withdrawal symptoms.
2: Well, you should have done that under the care and supervision of a physician.
3: With that on my record, I could have my hospital privileges denied whenever I apply for a job.
2: No, that's not true anymore. That's not true anymore. You could have come to me. Instead, you could be arrested on felony charges for stealing controlled substances from the hospital.
3: Robbie, I could lose my medical license. Come on, man. You never heard of second chances.
2: Here's your second chance. 30-day inpatient treatment program, followed by random urine tests, 50 to 60 a year, followed by mandatory NA meetings 3 to 4 times a week for the first 3 years.
3: 3 years?
2: Of a 5-year program. You need help.
3: What about you, man?
1: What I find really interesting about The Pitt is, for those that don't know, it's real-time storytelling. So each episode covers an hour in the emergency department, and it follows the goings-on and the characters in that. Do you admire the way that it's written, the fact that it is that kind of real-life story or real-time?
0: Yeah, that blew my mind. That's so difficult to do, to actually write real-time over an hour. And any screenwriter will tell you, we did an episode of Harry Wilde at one point, which was in a Garda station. Myself and David share the episodes. And I just said to him, you know, you're doing that one. There's no way on earth I'm doing one in a Garda station that they cannot leave for the duration of the hour. Because how on earth is that going to be written? And when I first heard of the concept of The Pitt, and we were kind of hearing things about it from the States before it ever landed over here, and eventually we got it, I was thinking, how are they doing this from hours 1 to 15, I think it is, 15 episodes? And yet when you're in it, you're utterly absorbed. I think the only way to watch it is to binge it. So I'd always save up episodes. You couldn't watch it one a week. You need to actually feel how tired they are by the end of that shift, because it's real life. Like, this is, you know, sometimes people say, do you like your job? And I'm like, I don't have a job. I get to write at home for a living. I'm not a nurse. I'm not a doctor. These are jobs. You know, these are people on their feet all day dealing with absolutely shocking things. And when you watch this 15 hours through, and all of the cases they have to deal with, and they're so, you know, horrific and heart-rending and poignant and joyous at times. And then there's kind of a ticking clock in the first season as well, that which really keeps you focused for the 15 hours. And at the end of it, you realise that's an actual real shift.
1: Mm.
0: That is, all the Emmys they won for that show were absolutely deserved. To write with that kind of skill and that attention to detail over 15 hours is just phenomenal.
1: Did you watch The Bear? I've just finished watching The
0: Bear. Watched all of The Bear.
1: What did you think?
0: Seasons 1 and 2 were my absolute favourite. I think it took a little dip in the middle and came back at the end.
1: Yeah.
0: But I think the episodes in season 2, the Christmas episode, Forks.
1: Fantastic.
0: These are just some of the best hours of TV.
1: Yeah. I worked in hospitality for years, and once upon a time I owned a restaurant with a friend of mine, and it was the first show that I'd watched that kind of depicted that world in its nitty gritty, ugly self. It was true to the profession, I felt, in the same way that I think The Pitt is.
0: Yeah, I think anything that does something like that, like The Studio, even while it's a comedy show, it's quite close to real life of TV and filmmaking.
1: Yeah.
0: And when we were watching that, you know, the little things like where people are parking on set and you're kind of screaming at the telly, don't park there, because you know there's going to be a continuity issue, you know. I think when you've got somebody from inside an industry writing something, and they consulted a lot on both The Pitt and The Bear, you're always going to get authentic on screen. And that's when people look at it and go, this is real, this is making me feel something. So that's the secret, I guess, to really good telly writing.
1: Yeah, that's how the sausage is made, isn't it? Because I know from watching like courtroom dramas, I mean, my day-to-day is reporting from, you know, the courthouse, and sometimes you would see those inconsistencies and you'd say, that would never happen. And you mentioned it earlier, it's like when you're writing or when you're reading a crime novel, you probably don't enjoy it as much because you're reading it with a critical eye.
0: It's true. And I mean, I obviously like to kill people so I can write authentically. I will take
1: Dexter.
0: Dramatic license. I have to, because, you know, the element of crime fiction. I remember somebody saying to me about my very first novel, you've named your detective, whatever it was, detective inspector. We don't have that rank in Ireland.
1: Mm.
0: We don't. The book was for an international audience. And I was like, but also, you know that there wasn't a nun crucified in the Phoenix Park.
1: Yeah.
0: You know, you've got to write things fictionally sometimes.
1: Yeah.
0: So I tend to look at a level of detail, do all of the research I can, and then not batter the reader over the head with it. Sometimes you've got to just go a little bit sideways.
1: We're almost out of time, but I do want to ask you, finally, what is your cultural buried treasure? This can be anything from a film, song, artwork, poem, book, anything you like that you would recommend to anyone that maybe has been overlooked.
0: Well, he was a buried treasure. I think he's starting to come to light now. So I loved for years and years and years before he was ever being put on soundtracks, Nick Drake. I remember going into Terror Records and buying his 4 albums with the little book in the cover, and listening to them nonstop. I couldn't get enough of them. And when I got to do Mixtape last year, one of the reasons I agreed to do the entire show was because the author had written 2 Nick Drake songs into her book. And I was like, if I could, I don't care what I have to do with this show, as long as I can feature Nick Drake on TV. And at the same time, One Day came out and they put Northern Sky over the soundtrack. And now he just seems to be everywhere. But he died not very well known. For years, he was kind of like...
1: 26 years of age,
0: yeah,
1: very young.
0: Yeah, 26 years of age. There was kind of a cult following. Like, it was the same with Jeff Buckley. You know, people who knew that they were geniuses, but they never got to see their genius played out while they were alive. And he's always felt like a very... It's like Stieg Larsson dying before Girl with a Dragon Tattoo became a thing. Mm. Nick Drake died wanting to do well and never having that success recognised. And now I think everybody's starting to see... So he was. That was kind of a cheat question. He was buried and now he's not. And I just keep taking the opportunity to talk about him.
1: Joe Spain, thank you so much for joining us. I've really enjoyed our chat. And as one of my favourite TV stars, Father Ted, once said, good luck with the book.
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1: One of my next guests has described children as young as 7 in Ireland having smartphones as a scandal. Mick Moran, CEO of the Irish Internet Hotline, is here to discuss why he thinks that. Why do you think that, Mick?
6: Well, first and foremost, I want to say, like, I mean, I said it was a scandal because I absolutely believe on a personal level, never mind professional level, I absolutely believe on a personal level that it is bananas to be giving kids of 6 and 7 years of age smartphones of their own. things that cost 1,500, between 500 and 1,500 euro and have ongoing costs every month. Like, I just think it's absolutely bananas that you're giving them. And the reason is very simple. The internet is an adult place. It is not designed in any way, shape or form for children. And an actual fact, it has to be said, and I know if people read the article where I described it as a scandal, they will perhaps react to say that I was a bit harsh on parents. But in actual fact, what you're dealing with is a whole ecosystem in the internet, you know, in social media, in this whole digital economy that is absolutely all about data. And it's all about snatching people's eyeballs and keeping those eyeballs on the screen for as long as possible so that algorithms can serve them advertisements and encourage them into this all-encompassing consumer ecosystem that's all about profit, yeah, ultimately.
1: You say that giving young children smartphones is an abdication of responsibility by parents that sees youngsters being sacrificed on the altar of profiteering and consumerism. So you clearly think, I'm not putting words in your mouth, that the big social media companies, they don't look after their users, particularly their younger users, as well as they should. And therefore, it's up to parents. It's that old.
6: That absolutely goes without saying. And they are very quick. They are very quick to roll the rock of safety down the hill so that they don't have to worry about it. Because, of course, safety and security is a cost factor. It's a bottom line and it touches the profits. So rolling that rock down the hill towards the parents, and that's why I want to get it across here, and I welcome the chance to do it, is that when I say it's an abdication of responsibility, it's an abdication of the responsibility that the parents have. But it doesn't make any, it doesn't change that the companies also have this responsibility. And this is where regulation comes in. This is where Commissioner Lehman comes in. This is where the internet hotline comes in. These are all mechanisms by which we are struggling to change these multi-billion dollar companies who care not a jot about your child. And if you are giving your child, you know, especially a child of 7 years of age, like you're actually dunting their development off to the side. You're giving them a portal into the adult world at the click of a fingers. Pornography, radicalism, all sorts of gore, violence, sexual content, all stuff that most adults have problems rationalizing. And you're expecting a seven-year-old to rationalize it. It just doesn't make any sense to me.
1: Hold that thought, because I want to bring in Jen Hogan at this point, Irish Times features journalist and host of the Conversations with Parents podcast. And I want to read out a message a listener has got in touch on 0874-100-102 to say that Mick is right. Parents bang on about online dangers, yet they're the ones that give them phones and let them use them. Responsibility begins at home. Parents shouldn't be absolved of blame. What are your thoughts, Jen?
7: Yeah, I mean, like Mick, I'd be horrified at the idea of a seven-year-old or even around that age having a phone. But I don't know that we can put it all back on parents. I think one of the difficulties that parents have is that they don't even know what they don't know. That's one of the biggest challenges. We didn't grow up. We're not digital natives. It's all new to us. We're trying to stay on top of things. And that's really some of the energy we're handing a phone to a very young child without even understanding the danger and the horrors of the online world that you're potentially presenting to them. It's I don't even know that it's done just out of an irresponsible nature or just an I don't care approach. I think sometimes it's parents don't fully understand the danger that they're opening their children up to. And I was recently writing about porn in the Irish Times, writing about children seeing porn before it even hit puberty. And it was an education for me, as somebody who covers this quite a lot in work, it was an education for me to hear from young people themselves how young they're being exposed to this sort of material. And all it takes is one person in their group to have access to a phone or a tablet or some sort of digital device at a young age. And you've got children seeing completely unsuitable, sexually explicit, scary material online that they're not possibly able to process, sometimes as young as 8, 9 and 10 years of age. And that's just That's terrifying. I do think we possibly need to, I don't know how we reach parents a little bit more. There have been obviously huge attempts to push back against phones, smartphone free Ireland. There have been attempts to push back about it when we talk about banning social media. There seems to be huge enthusiasm for that. And then we hear about how perhaps unsuccessful it's proved to be in Australia and the grand scheme of things. And can we really enforce it? Are we letting the social media companies off the hook? There's huge worries about that. But while we're waiting for the perfect solution, handing a digital device and a phone in particular that can leave the house and be viewed and look regarded without any adult supervision, it is just, I mean, it's not just that it's irresponsible, it's dangerous. It's really dangerous because we don't know how easily they can access things. And we all convince ourselves we put different protections and restrictions onto it, but it doesn't take much for them to get around it. And like I said, it takes just one child in the group to have access to it, and then you're opening children up to a huge world that you don't even know of.
1: And just on that point, Mick, then just to get your response, because Jen makes the point that it's not a case of parents not caring or not worrying or damn the consequences, that they're trying their best to play catch up with a technology and with apps and with companies that move at a frightening pace.
6: I agree a lot with what Jen has said. And I think that it's not that they don't know. I think the parents themselves are victims of these companies too, right? And it's like the Centre for Digital Ethics says, the Irish Centre for Digital Ethics says, is that adults themselves have surrendered their digital autonomy to these companies. And parents themselves are going around. They are victims of the addictive nature of the technology, of the auto-scroll, of the slot machine-like dopamine hits that you get from watching video after video after video. You know, parents themselves are the ones who are picking up the phone first thing in the morning when they wake up, before they even get out of the bed. And the last thing at night, they're knocking their melatonin to decide when they're supposed to be going to sleep. And they are victims of this ecosystem, and we all need to wake up and realize that we're victims of this ecosystem, and from there start to care about our kids in the way that the kids should be cared about. And child development is all about, now I'm no expert on child development apart from being a father myself, I'm no expert on child development, but I listen to all the experts on child development and they all make it very clear. And I have heard Coleman Nocter, who's a child psychologist, maybe psychiatrist, who I heard him on a webinar recently saying, I have never had a child in my clinic that was there because he didn't have a smartphone. Mm. Like, they're pure portals into an adult world that kids cannot deal with.
1: Yeah, and I don't think you're going to hear any disagreement from Jen on that front. But Jen, just in terms of solutions then, if, as Mick says, this large rock is rolling down towards the parents and they have to take more responsibility. One thing that strikes me is that there has to be a united front, that maybe the schools have a role to play here as well, because if one or a handful of children have smartphones, then everybody wants them. And it's very difficult to be the child in the class who doesn't have one.
7: It's very difficult. I suppose for parents, if your child is the only child who doesn't have a phone, or one of two or three children who doesn't have a phone, there's always that risk of being left out. And that's not because, particularly when you get to secondary school and those younger teenagers, it's not because the teenagers are being deliberately mean. It's because they often don't think, and they'll arrange a meetup somewhere, or they'll have a conversation on one of the social media apps and they won't remember to include the child that wasn't there. And so for parents trying to navigate maybe friendships and support their children making friends, and even in the later years of primary school, where you'll often see smartphones start to kind of become part of children's lives, it's that fear of being left out, that fear of being different, that fear of being ridiculed. It is hard to try and enforce it because I don't know that we do have a united front. There are lots of parents do not want their children to have smartphones. They don't want them to have access to the social media. Like Mick says there's a lot of adults very much caught up in that whole world of social media and don't really want to surrender it. But there are also adults who will argue it's important for safety reasons. They want to be able to track where their child is. They feel more comfortable. That's a whole different discussion. But they feel more comfortable for that. They want their kid to be able to contact them. We argue about brick phones or the simple phones and going back down that route, but they'll argue back then, oh, look, it's handy, it's straightforward. There's contact made through class WhatsApp groups, perhaps, for, and I mean the students here, there's class WhatsApp groups that they connect, they share homework, Teams groups, different things like that, that nearly justify in their minds that the continued presence of smartphones in children's lives. I think we'd all love for our teens to move away for them to claim back that time in the real world and to have more opportunities for children and teenagers to integrate and to mix too. But we do need to offer a replacement, because for teenagers who do, and young teens, I suppose, here I'm talking about in particular, who might spend a lot of time online, there isn't the youth club and the different meeting opportunities that there used to be for young people before to avail of, so that they have things to do. We tend to forget a lot about younger teenagers, particularly when they start out. They're too young to be involved in certain things and too old to be involved in others, and they kind of get caught in the middle. But I do think overall, I think the majority of parents would love to see that move away from it. But I don't believe it's universal yet. I think there's still an awful lot who prefer that their child is accessible and contactable and trackable.
1: We have less than a minute left, guys. We could spend the rest of the show talking and debating about this, but I want to get your final thoughts then very quickly on if the companies aren't going to do anything, or if the companies aren't going to do enough and there's too much of a burden of responsibility on parents, then what about the government? What are your thoughts on social media bans? Mick, firstly.
6: Well, I think social media bans, there's, you know, because I think they're a good thing in the round, but I don't think they should be used in place of forcing the companies into making a child safe internet.
1: Your final thoughts quickly on that point, Jen?
7: I'm not a huge fan of bans. I think we need buy-in from the teenagers who will find a way to usurp it. And I also worry that we would drive teens underground. The genie is out of the bottle. We need to find another way, and a way quickly, to hold these companies accountable.
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6: Is Fader a druggy on you, Sadulla Weimar Trevelli Ixula? A couldn't you their father staffer to get to Igtamont? Is Fader la rein struggy to will you? Rudda Ogun will buy along when you need to button.
7: Couldn't druggy ele Farragher to hear them rush to her?
8: He's to Igtamont rush to be because time to the chance of Alla Cuntorto.
6: Mavin to Igtamont for Hyunach her druggy is Fader lish tussa, duchit passionary, Agostini ele ere mohara charamil. Not Tamont for Hyunach her druggy gebrach. Onu doras umhavaltiach der wohere. 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